friendship groups. I think that would be the most best to strive after. How does the devil try to tear down friendship groups? And tips for being friends.

0: Hello everyone, welcome to another session of Not Alone. I'm your host Mara, and today I'm joined by my lovely friends Michael and Isabella. But go by Bella, right? Bella, we'll call Bella for the show. And we're here live in Ave Maria, Florida, and it's such a joy to be with you all here today. And today, the main topic today is going to be on friendship circles and how we can really strive to build solid friendships, groups of friends, and how we can make it holy and in a way that can bring not only ourselves but other souls to heaven. So to give a little introduction, because you guys haven't seen Bella and Michael here before, and I'm so excited to have them on, we're going to give a quick introduction just to get a little taste of what they're like. So, yeah.
1: My name is Bella. I'm going to be a junior at Auburn University.
2: Say my favorite food.
0: Yes.
2: My favorite food is cheeseburgers.
0: That sounds good.
3: Hello, guys. I'm going to be a freshman in Ave Maria, and I'm studying education, and my favorite food is also cheeseburgers.
0: My name is Mara. I'm going to be a freshman at Ave Maria University. We all go to Ave. I've heard it's really good, though. We know it's really good because we live in this town. And my favorite food is this really good pasta dish that my mom makes. It's called, okay, I don't know the name of it, but it's like with chicken and a really good vinaigrette sauce. Really good. Yeah, really good. And this just came to mind to give the audience a background of our friendship and how we all met. Do you want to talk? I didn't mention this before we started to prepare, but
2: yeah.
0: Would you want to like share how we met?
2: Okay.
3: Yeah. Sure.
2: Yeah. So we met in, I think, choir when I was a junior in high school. You were a freshman?
0: Yeah.
2: Yeah. So we met in choir. We just like became really good friends. We just laughing, joking around. Yeah. I think choir was like the main.
0: Yeah.
3: It was a fun year. It definitely was a fun year.
0: Yes. And we had a lot of adventures because we did choir. And once a year for like 2 years, we went on a universal trip for choir. And so that was like really fun. And we had a really good music teacher. His name was Mr. O'Neill, and he was like the best teacher, so we enjoyed having him in our class. And Michael was also in the choir, and we were both sopranos, me and Bella. And were you a tenor?
3: Okay.
0: I was tenor. I feel like Mr. O'Neill made you bounce around, but I'm not sure.
3: He did. Yes,
0: okay.
3: He definitely did.
0: Yeah. Yeah. What was your favorite, tenor or bass?
3: I think I have more freedom in being a tenor, but a bass is like kind of like, it's kind of like home base for me.
0: Yes. Yeah.
3: Yes.
0: Oh my gosh. Mr. O'Neill had us sing really good songs.
3: He did.
2: We did.
0: Like,
2: yeah.
0: Really good songs. My favorite one that we did was called Somewhere in My Memory from the movie Home Alone. That's, we did that for song. Christmas. It was really good.
2: The harmony in that song was so good. I loved,
3: really
2: you can hear all the different parts. It was really good.
3: I love that song.

0: It was really good. And then we also had some funny songs. Like, there was a year that we had an Irish-themed concert.
1: Dulamon, right? Dulamon.
0: Yeah, there was a song called Dulamon.
1: Dulamon, yes.
0: It was, like, in Gaelic, which is, like, the Irish language. So it was, like, really goofy, but it was really fun. And we had another song called The Rat in the Bog.
2: I think we also had a song in French, right?
1: That's right.
2: That we did?
1: I think so.
2: I think so.
0: What was it?
1: One of the years.
2: There was a song in French for, like, I think it was, like, for Christmas.
0: Oh, Silent Night.
2: I forget.
0: Oh, wait, no.
2: It was really good. I don't know.
0: Wait, can you sing it? I actually forget.
2: I forget how it goes.
1: I forget, too.
0: Because I was thinking of Noche de Paz, which is, like, Silent Night in Spanish.
1: That was a good song.
0: It was all good. So, yeah, it was so beautiful how God brought us together through the gift of music, because music is one of my favorite things. So I think that's, like, really cool, because me and Bella were not in the same grade.
2: Yeah.
0: And we only would have met if we were in choir. So that's, like, really cool.
2: Yeah.
0: I would have not known you.
2: I know.
0: Michael, too, because Michael's in choir. Michael's in my class, so I knew Michael. Michael was always here, which is great.
1: Yes.
0: And he was in my... We had, like, splits. And he was in my split first year. And I feel like a good amount of
1: high school, and you for, like, school, yeah. A long time.
0: Yeah.
2: Were you guys usually in the same class? Or, like, the same section?
0: Usually.
1: I think so.
0: And we were always in the same math.
1: Same math class.
0: Our math class was very wild, because it was really wild. But it was fun.
1: It was a fun year.
2: Yeah.
1: It was
2: really fun.
0: Yeah. So that, just to give a backstory, because I think it's always good to, like, know where your friendships come from. And it's beautiful. I love how it tied through the gift of music. So, and the first question, I gotta check my paper here. Pink paper. Oh, okay. Yes, okay. So, what do you think makes a friend group, not just a friendship, but a friend group good? Like, what are the good qualities that make it solid and firm and steadfast?
2: I think, like, everyone has, like, different qualities that, like, build off of each other. Like, everyone has a different quality that you can always, like, learn from your friends, and you can always, like, learn, they have this quality that I admire, and then you can, like, I think grow in, like, friendship and faith that way, that, like, everyone has a different characteristics that make them unique, and you can, like, learn from each other in different ways.
0: Yes.
2: So I think that's, like, really cool.
0: Yes. Like, different, I was thinking of, have you ever heard of the temperaments? I think we talked about this before.
1: Yeah. I think so, yes.
0: And, like, how, like, different... When you have either the same temperament or the opposite temperament, you can either you're connecting really good if it's the same temperament, or you're learning from the other person, because it's like how opposites, like, attract, and like how, like, you can, like, learn from other people.
2: Yeah.
0: Well, they have different temperaments, like different personality and different strengths, and it's, like, really helpful. I think we have the same temperament.
2: Yeah.
0: I think we do.
2: We're really similar.
0: Yeah. And it's really interesting, because our temperament is the temperament that's... If you're what I am, it's the melancholic choleric temperament.
2: Yeah, I think so.
0: And so it's like, they're kind of like, the first one is more introverted, but the first temperament is more introverted, the second one's more extroverted. But, and it's kind of interesting because, I don't know, I feel like our temperament is very strong, but it's really beautiful that we connect, because it can, if it didn't have virtue, I feel like we would, like, contradict a little bit more, because it can be a very intense temperament. But with virtue, it balances it out.
2: Yeah, I think you could definitely learn from people, like, of the same temperament or a different temperament.
0: Yeah.
2: But, yeah.
0: Yeah.
1: The same qualities, and having the same qualities and the same, like... I mean, having the same faith, I mean, like, in God is so important. Like, as a base of friendship, it's so important to have that at the start of the friendship, you know, because then it just builds from then.
0: Yeah, I totally agree, because you think about it as, like, well, a friendship is a type of relationship. It's like, what's the goal of this friendship? Mm-hmm. And if it's not on God, then where is it? It is going to, like, end at the end of time, end of the world, and it's just going to end there. And it's not going to get you closer to God. And maybe it could lead you to more sin if you're stuck on things of the world. Like, maybe, like, God forbid, like, bad things like smoking or drinking or something like that. And, like, or, like, gossip, or even, like those are... grave examples, but things that might be, like, tempting even to anybody, to us, like gossiping or judging other people or like not using good language, like even like those little habits can be have like negative qualities, you know.
1: Right.
0: So and then you're not following the goal to heaven, and so, because I feel like if your goal is to heaven, your friendship's going to be more happier, but if it's focused on the world, it's going to be miserable.
1: Right, of course.
0: Yeah.
2: And I think, like, you also, like, influence each other in a positive way. Like, I know there's a lot of, like, friends in AMU that they go to adoration together, go to mass together. So it's, like, you're constantly, like, influencing people in a positive way.

0: I think that, like, definitely helps with your faith, too.
1: I agree.
2: It's like friends that pray together, stay together.
1: Yes. Did you come up with that?
2: It's so true. Sorry, no. It's so true. I'm like, it's like what you said. Like, when you have that foundation, it's just that something about it is just so authentic that you can't take it away. It's so authentic and so real. It's just, I don't know. It's something that's, it's really beautiful when once you have that, like, that friendship, like, in God. You know.
1: Yes.
2: I think it's really.
1: Because God made us to be in union with one another. Yeah. We are called to be friends with one another. And Jesus had friends. He had his 12 disciples, his 12 apostles, and they were like his close friends. And so it goes to show that the human heart longs for friendship, and it's so much better to have one or two really good friends than a bunch of friends that you're not really close with or don't share the same values with. So it's definitely quality over quantity.
2: Right,
1: so I think that's, like, really important to remember. It's not like how many friends that you have, it's the quality of what they are. So I think that's really important.
0: Yeah, I think also, like, being able to, like, I love having, like, deep conversations with friends, so I think, like, that's also really important. And
1: yes.
0: I think if you're both in the same path and, like, I don't know, I think you're able to have those, like, deeper conversations, and I feel like with friends that are maybe you're not as close with, it's, like, more superficial.
1: Yeah.
0: I feel like you're not able to, like, dive as deep into your faith as much as you would want to with, like, I don't know, a friend that you're, like, closer with, you know?
1: Exactly.
2: Yes. And it definitely is, like, that deep, authentic level is so... You get a lot more out of it than just, like, a superficial level, because it's sure it's nice to have, but I mean, having a deep kind of, like, faith, I mean, that, like, relationship is really important too, you know, because you want almost anything and just have that. Yes,
1: because it makes you think too, like, having this analogous to our relationship with God, we don't want our relationship with God to be superficial or, like, calling only on God when you need something, because sometimes with our friendships it can be like, oh, I'm only going to this friend because I need something, like, I need homework help, or this friend has a cool, I don't know, video game, or they have, like, a cool pet or something, and you're, like, using them in that way, but you're not, like, you're being superficial, but you're not going deeper. It's like God has called us to have deep, meaningful relationships, and if that person is not giving you that time of having a deep, meaningful relationship, you might not want to pursue that, and that might not mean that they're a bad person, it just might not be a good fit, but at the end of the day, you want to choose friends that are trustworthy and that are you can have really good conversations with.
2: Right, of course.
1: Yeah. The next question is, I feel like I'm unraveling this like it's like a little like a little announcement. Yeah. Okay. Oh. Okay. How do you think we can? So, we're talking, you know, about friendship, but getting back to the idea of groups and. Friends of groups, friends, friend groups. How can we make everyone feel included? Because it can be difficult, because this is just natural human nature. Say you have a group of four friends, you're going to be closer to one of them. That's just like how human nature works. Like, you're going to have a favorite, so to speak, and not like in a bad way, but you're going to have someone you're most closest to. But how do we make it so that other people, it's not obvious/ you want to make sure everyone's included? And that's not to say you dislike the other person, it's just you're just naturally closer and more comfortable with somebody else in the group. But how do you make sure that other people don't feel left out because of that?
0: I think just, like, maybe trying to get to know each person in the friend group is really important.
1: Yeah.
0: Because, like, maybe if you're closer to one friend, then you probably know them a lot more and you can maybe connect with them more. But I think it's important, like, if, let's say, you're in a group of, like, four friends, and you know what, you're closer with one person, I think it's important to, like, try to get to know each person too, and, like, see if you have, like, see what you have in common. You might have a lot more in common than you think.
1: Yeah.
0: And I think it's important to have, like, one-on-one time, like, maybe going on walks or just hanging out with that person and getting to know them. And I think that's, like, a really good way to just build on that friendship, like, within the group too.
1: Yeah. I definitely, yeah, like, just taking that extra step, because it might be, like, not always easy or comfortable, because naturally we want to latch on to friends that we already think, like, we know, and people that share the same interests with us. Maybe someone else is just, like, different. Maybe they're more quieter or more shy, so it's, like, harder to, like, get to know them. But definitely just that effort of reaching out really does go a long way.
2: Yes, of course. And to have, like, those roots, that's just, it's so important, like, to have, I mean, I'm sure you can know one or two friends, but having that kind of, like, roots and, like, just, like, the friendship, I mean, it kind of kind of go back and say to a question too, that means it's just so important to have

0: like friends that I mean I care about you and they will the good of you, you know. I think it's
1: yes.
0: so important to
1: yeah.
0: definitely have, you know, to have more of those friends than having a lot of friends that I'm not like as close with, you know.
1: Yeah.
0: It's really important to have, you know.
1: That will you're good, yeah. Because that's really important, Michael, because oftentimes we might say our friends might want us just to have fun with us, and that's great too, but we want to make sure that it's not overriding their the salvation of their soul, like making sure like that you're not trying to lead them to sin or bad behavior or just always being a light. That's the most important thing. Yeah.
2: Yeah, I think just like reaching out to people and like trying to like go out of your way to get to know someone is really important, because I don't know, I think that's the best way to just like get to know everyone and
1: yes.
2: make everyone feel included.
1: Yes. That's awesome.
0: Yes, of course.
1: Now I'm going to open the scroll again. Okay. Oh, okay. If you had to say, like, I'll go, you can each go around, three virtues that you'd like to implement in your friend groups, what would that be?
2: I would say, like, just implement, or, like, ones that I think are, like, important. Can I just say, like...
1: Yeah, either or.
2: I think loyalty, trust, and honesty are probably, like, really good
1: mm-hmm.
2: ones. I think, like, showing up is really important. Like, showing up for your friends, I think that's, like, honestly the most important thing. Being able to trust your friends and, like, yeah, being able to, yeah, I don't know. I think those are really important.
1: Yes. I like that. So let's dissect that. What does it look like for each of those virtues, like, in a friend group? So, like, loyalty, like, what would that look like?
2: Loyalty. I don't know. Do you have an example of loyalty, Michael?
0: I mean, it's just that they make a time for you just as you make time for them. That
2: it's like reciprocated.
0: They reciprocate. They yes, and they want the good of you as well, and that they want to put the time in to make sure that friendship stays strong. You know that
1: yes.
0: they will the good of you, not just like what they can get out of it, but also doing the extra step and wanting to spend more time with you. I think
1: yeah.
0: that's also like loyalty and. And just even, yeah, just even going that extra step, I think it's really important, you know.
1: Yeah, mm-hmm. and, like, standing up for your friend, too. That's
0: yes,
1: what I usually think about when I think loyal.
2: Yeah.
0: Yes, of course.
1: Yeah. And what was the other, so loyalty, trust?
2: Trust. With trust, just, like, being able to talk to them about different things and, like, I don't really know.
0: it's the biggest thing. And trust is the biggest thing to have.
1: Yeah,
0: because
1: yeah not like, gossiping or letting out secrets.
2: Yeah.
1: Yeah.
2: And I think it also, like, with, like, morals and values, like, I think it's also important to, like, have friends with, like, very similar morals and values, and I
1: yes.
2: think that also comes with trust and, like, making sure you have very similar ones, because if you guys, like, realize that you don't have as similar morals and values, I feel like there, I don't know, there might be, like, questions about trust, maybe. I don't know.
1: Yeah, like, you don't have the same definition of it.
2: Yeah.
1: Okay.
0: It is a foundation of the friendship, and it is where it grows from or doesn't. I mean, it's really important to have the trust. I mean, it's kind of like defines where the friendship is going to lead to. You know, it's really important. So
1: yeah.
0: I think it's definitely necessary.
2: Yes.
1: What was it? Honesty was the last one?
2: Honesty. Just like, I don't know. Honestly, just like, do you have an example of honesty?
0: Honesty, where it goes into saying like the like just as loyalty, they also reciprocate your friendship, and also having that kind of relationship where you can have it. That I mean, it's actually honesty really ties into both trust
1: mm-hmm.
0: and loyalty. Having both, that you can really be honest, open about things that you may like about them or not, or how things could change, how things are good, and how things could go better. But I think honesty is really important for the friendship.
2: I think also like being the same person with everyone. Like sometimes you might be a certain way with like
0: right.
2: one group of friends, and like be another way towards like another group of friends. So I think maybe honesty is also like being the same way with everyone.
1: Mm-hmm.
2: I think that's like really important. I don't know.
1: Yeah.
0: Right. Of course. Yes.
1: Yeah, and as Michael said, you said, like, it's kind of similar to, like, trust, right?
0: Yes.
1: Yeah, going, like, they go hand in hand.
2: Yeah.
1: Yeah.
0: It is.
1: And just, honesty is really, really important.
2: Mm-hmm.
1: Because

0: which it like really is. That's all I have to say. No, because it's like, I'm trying to think how to explain this, but it is hard to explain a little bit. Just making sure it goes back to trust, like you can trust your friends with what they're saying is true, and that they're being, as you said, like they're being the same throughout, like they're being truly who they are, not someone who they're not, because when you're someone who you're not, you're like living a lie, and that goes against honesty, so I think that like really ties into trust.
1: Yeah.
0: Okay, what about you, Michael, for the three
2: verses? Yes, I love the ones you said. I thought it was really good. I mean, honestly, for me, the biggest one, I mean, for me, patience, honesty, and charity. I think, of course, because I was saying loyalty is probably number one, but I mean, well, you said it, but I thought that was also a really good point, but I mean, patience is so important because, I mean, you can really, like, misjudge a situation where, like patience really helps you to, like, really, it's honestly about grounding yourself. Patience is even though I can still move forward with this, I can still move forward and continue living with honesty, and I think it's really important to have. What do you think? What do you guys think?
1: About patience?
2: About patience in a relationship or, yes, in friendship.
0: I think patience is really important because when you were saying that, Michael, I was thinking of like a friend not understanding something or like a miscommunication or what's it called? Like a misunderstanding. Yes. And the person reacts really harshly to that and they break their friendship just because they're not processing the situation well or they're not thinking it through. And so they automatically just like say no and I'm done. But yeah, as you said, like you have to stay grounded because you don't want like to get caught in the heights of anger without understanding what's truly going on. So, and patience, knowing that your friends aren't going to be perfect and that they're going to make mistakes. Because you can't expect perfection out of everyone. Because if God forgives us, He's patient with us. To be Christ-like, we also have to be patient with other people. And it goes back to mercy too. Mercy and patience going hand in hand. Knowing that you're going to give them a second chance. Obviously, if they're doing things that are really, really hurtful and really making bad decisions, discern that friendship out, perhaps, if it's really hurting your relationship with God and your relationship toward others and yourself. But friends are going to slip up as much as you are, so just forgiving them is really important.
2: Yes, of course. I think it's important in a friendship. It's so important. And also, trust is also really important. Having that, like you said, the foundation of what you really stand on is so important to grow from that. It's necessary in a relationship or in a friendship. And it's, and then, I mean, really also charity as well. It ties into both, willing the good of others and also doing good for others, not just willing it, but also doing a good works, like we're called to doing a good works for others, good faith and good works. So doing charity just for others, for others and your friends, and help them grow, like in that way, to help others as well, you know.
0: Yeah,
2: important.
0: Yeah, because I feel like you shouldn't really be in a friendship unless you're really, I mean, of course we're all fallen human beings, but you're willing to like, yeah, sacrifice for the good of the other and want their good. Because you're not going to be a good friend if you're just thinking about yourself all the time and wallowing in your sin and misery and not trying to help your friends. I think that's really important. Like, because it's all about the other person. And remember, like, when Jesus says, like, no greater love has this that man lay down his life for his friends, like, it's really important.
2: Yes, of course.
1: I think when I think of charity, I just think about, like, going out of your way, like, to spend time with a friend when you feel like they need time, or just, even if they don't, just, like, being there for someone and, like, not expecting, like, anything in return. Like, I was hanging out with a friend, and I noticed she, like, wasn't, like, super happy, so I just, like, spent time with her, and I was not even thinking about what I had to do that day. I was not like, oh, I have to go home and do homework or anything. I was like, I'm just going to give this person time. So I think charity is just, like, selflessly just spending time with people without thinking about, I guess, your needs.
2: Okay. Right. It's Christ-like. It's giving stuff to others. It's like, what Christ would do. So I think it's really important, necessary.
0: Yeah. That's awesome.
1: Yeah.
0: Oh, I guess I'll say my three real quick. I didn't really think about this, but I really think what you guys have said is really important. I would say humility, peace, and joy. So humility is like the root of all virtue, contradicting pride as the root of all evil. And so once we have humility, we can really enjoy our friendships, because if we don't have humility, then we're going to... A form of pride is kind of like comparing ourselves to other people because we don't think we're enough. And so we're either going to be comparing other people by gossiping with our friends, or we're going to be judging our friends and being jealous of them or not, or trying to be better than them, trying to compete with them. And that's like exhausting. And that really pulls apart friendships when you're trying to be better than the other person instead of just trying to equally love each other in a Christ-like way. And then secondly, peace. Peace is good because, especially in friend groups, drama can arise if you're not mature and you're not being careful about it. And so we don't want drama to arise, because drama doesn't come from God. Like, that comes, like, I was reading a spiritual book on, like, spiritual, like, warfare and such, or just, like, about, it's called Discernment of the Spirits or something like that, I believe. And it talks about, like, just, like, the devil, like, liking to stir up drama. And it's just, like, it's like, yeah, it's not coming from God. And so just stay grounded in, like, peace. Because if you're going to know, like, you will feel this interiorly if you're in a group of friends that are good or not. You will feel if it's good or not, like, just by your gut feeling. If this is a good situation that I'm in, if this is, like, really refreshing my soul, is it not refreshing my soul? It's really good because we only have so much limited time, and so we want to make sure the friends that we're spending time with are going to be the ones that are going to refresh us and bring us peace. And lastly, joy is the one I said. You should, if it's like a core element of friendship, to have fun with your friends, because what would a friendship be if you're just grumpy all the time? Yeah, so you have to have fun. Yes. Yeah, in a good way, and in a healthy, holy way.
2: Right, it's bringing the light of Christ to others, like, as God calls us to do to and daily, to bring light of Christ to others in all that we do. So through joy, through kindness, through good work. So it ties into a lot of things, really. So
0: it does.
2: So important.
1: I think humility is also important, because I don't think we could grow in any of the other virtues without humility.
0: Yeah.
1: Because I think humility is what allows us to actually, like, reflect on ourselves and, like, grow, like, as people. So I think we wouldn't be able to, like, grow in virtues without humility, because I think humility is, like, very grounding. Like, what do I need to work on? How can I become a better person? So I think without humility, like, we're not really able to, like, see and reflect on our mistakes, maybe.
0: I like that. What can I work on? How can I be a better person? Mm-hmm. I'm gonna remember that. That's good. Okay, next question. I'm gonna get upside down now. Okay. Oh, yeah. Quick question. Can I check the time real quick? Do you have a watch? Or you can check it that way.
1: 8:28.
0: Okay, good. We have like 20 minutes left, so we have time. I'm not sure. Okay. So we can take our time with these last couple questions. So, how does the devil like to tear down relationships within friend groups?
2: I mean, like, instability, insecurity, and jealousy. We can break those down a little bit. I mean, instability, it's just like I don't know. What do you think about instability? What's your definition? Like, what do you...
1: I think, like, when I think of instability, I think of, like, mistrust. Like, maybe...
2: Right, exactly.
1: Like, okay. Making us question things about, like, can we trust this person? That's what I think about instability. Maybe, like, trying to find, like, a common ground. I don't know.
2: Right.
1: How would you explain instability, like, within a friendship?
0: Stability? I would say... yes. Not... I would just say it kind of goes back to, like, ending drama and, like, peace.
2: Right.
0: Mm-hmm. But that, I feel like through humility, that's how we can achieve that.
2: And, like, insecurity about oneself, too. I mean, insecurity, like, like, am I good enough to be a part of this group of friends or whichever to be?
0: Worthy.
2: I'm worthy, but we're all worthy in the eyes of God. Mm-hmm. And so it's a kind of, like, self-reflection that they do to, like, which, yes, I mean, it's... I'm sorry. Am I worthy enough to be like this? You know, so
1: yeah,
2: I think it's important.
0: I do think it's important. Yeah, just like, yeah, grounded, as you said,
2: yes.
0: Knowing you are as a child of God and how that doesn't change, and that will make you feel worthy and love to know that you can partake.
2: Yes,
0: in a good friendship. Yeah, and yeah, as you guys mentioned too, like jealousy is a big one, and competition is a big one that can tear us away from God, for sure.
1: And then I feel like if you're jealous of someone else, then it becomes more like a competition instead of a friendship. Like, I need to try to be like this person instead of like I need to be my own person.
0: Yeah.
1: You know, so I think that's really important to like be your own person and not try to be like someone else, because that's like taking away the gifts that make you like unique, you know? Yeah.
2: To be their better half, but to be your own self, you know? Like, it's better to be your own self, you know?
0: Yeah.
2: Like, it's like better to be like, yeah, it's better to be like your own self and be somebody else. What God called us to do is to be. Our light of Christ shines more when for ourselves, like enjoy. We just have more when we're ourselves, you know?
0: Mm-hmm. Yeah.
2: I think it's important.
0: Yeah, so we're ourselves and not someone else, because, like, St. Carl could have said, like, many people, like, we're born as originals, so many die as photocopies, because they try to be like everybody else instead of the original whom they're meant to be. Which is really true. Yeah. Yeah, I think it's really important we don't really talk about this in our faith a lot, but to pray for our friendships and pray for any healing and for any wounds in friendships and friend groups, or just asking that we stay faithful and do God's will. And because friendships is a great place where God is, because it's where love for one another is, and that's where God is. And so you have to like invite our Lord into that space and make it holy.
1: I think like we also like learn like virtues through other people too, like seeing how they are with other people. Like if you see someone is very like kind with someone else, you're like, I want to be like that too. Like, yeah, trying to like attain those qualities in a good way, and like using your friends too as examples of like what virtues do I want to attain from them too.
0: Exactly. Yeah.
2: Yes.
0: I totally agree. And I think the last question I have was tips on how... Wait, did we talk about this already? Hold on, let me check my scroll again. Tips? Okay. It's kind of similar to the first question, but I guess... Let me rephrase it, I guess. Like, tips on how to make our friendships strong and lasting within friend groups. Like, how can we keep it lasting? And how can we keep it fresh? And it's kind of like taking care of, like... this is a bad example. Taking care of, like, a plant so it keeps growing, you know?
2: I think kind of, like, checking in. Just, hey, how are you doing? How is... Just, I mean, it's like maybe like a week or so. I mean, not to let too much time go by instead of checking in. I think that shows like what a true friendship looks like over like someone who just lets a lot of time goes by and only texts you. I mean, it doesn't define that the friendship, but I'm just saying just when it's like a sign. It shows like once a month, okay, but like it's like kind of like a lot more than it. Just that checking in shows more like commitment and that. Well, in the look, honestly, the loyalty. So.
1: Yeah, I agree. I think like if you let too much time go by, I feel like that's not like super healthy for a friendship, because then you don't like you're not talking as regularly, and you're not. I think I agree with you, Michael. Like,
2: right.
1: I think checking in and seeing how people are doing and giving them a call or trying to see how you can hang out with them, how you could spend time with them. I think that's the best way to like keep a friendship going.
0: Yeah, I think especially true if like your friends live far away.
1: Mm-hmm.
0: To like know that you're still there, you still care about them.
1: Yeah,
0: giving them a call. It's like really important. But yeah, if you like live them near them physically, like definitely visiting them, definitely strengthens it. So it's really important.
2: Yes.
0: Yeah. What are your favorite activities to do with groups of friends?
1: Probably going on walks.
0: Yeah,
1: I feel like you get to really like. Get to know people, just like going on a walk with them, just talking.
0: Yeah.
1: I don't know. Yeah.
0: Yeah. What about like in a group setting?
1: I would say probably going to events is fun. Mm-hmm. Maybe going to dances could be fun.
2: Yes.
1: There's so many events on campus, so there's a lot of fun things to do.
0: What's your favorite one?
1: Oktoberfest is really fun. I think I also really enjoyed Fall Fest. We had our household actually. We like. They had different activities like face painting and things that they did with the households.
0: Mm.
1: So, just like any of those events that's like they have a country dance or country night, which is really fun too.

0: It's just like, I don't know. It's just a fun like atmosphere.
1: It's really fun. That's fun. I'm looking forward to going in. I'm sure you are as well.
2: I'm really excited. Are you going to do it in household?
1: I mean, I think so. Hopefully, probably the next semester after I start.
2: Yeah.
1: You can join one too, right?
2: Yes. I want to join as soon as I can. Do you think it's possible to do it first semester?
0: I think you could definitely, I would definitely like reach out to them.
2: They have like their open house then? First semester?
0: I think so, yeah.
2: Or open meetings?
0: The first few weeks is when they do like their meetings. So you
2: okay,
0: could definitely,
2: I can't wait. Yeah. I can't wait another day. Like, I got to join this household. That's another great way to meet friends, too.
1: Yes,
2: And to any of our viewers out there, if they're interested in, like, a Catholic college, like, AMU is wonderful, and they have households, and also Franciscan has households, I believe, too. They're a great Catholic college. So it's kind of, like, not exactly an equivalent to fraternities and sororities, but it's, like, they don't, like, live in the same house. They just, they gather together. It's, like, once a week they have meetings?
0: Yeah, we do it once a week.
2: They have meetings and
0: yeah.
2: They like, does your household like have? It's like a Catholic version of like a sorority fraternity, but it's like living virtuously, hosting events, praying together, things like that, going on trips. And is yours? What was I gonna say? Do you guys go to mass once a week together as a household?
0: Yeah, we usually like go to mass once a week, and then we have our meetings right after. Some households do it differently. It just depends. But usually they'll do like mass, adoration, and then meetings.
2: What's your mass at? What time is it at?
0: We usually do like the 7:30 mass on Thursdays, but sometimes we switch the days. But we usually do like 7:30 because it's like later when people are like done with classes and everything.
1: Is it the church or not? Chapel?
0: Chapel, yeah.
1: Chapel, okay.
2: And, that's very nice. And if anyone's watching, if you want to donate, they're building a new chapel. If you go to the AMU website, there might be a link to donate. I'm not sure, but we're getting a new chapel called Mary Mother of the Eucharist, which is beautiful because our college is called Ave Maria, which translates to Hail Mary in Latin, and then it's like Mary, Mother of the Eucharist, which is like the Eucharist is housed in the chapel, so it's really cool. And I was gonna ask, is 7:30 p.m. Mass their latest Mass they have? Or do they have a 9? Or is that just on Sundays? I don't even know.
0: I think maybe 7:30 is their latest, and then I think they have like adoration till midnight.
2: Every night?
0: I don't know if it's every night. It might be, I don't know. But I don't think they have Mass later than. Because then it ends at 8:30, so I don't think they have Mass after that.
2: Oh, I thought
0: they
2: were Mass at 8.
1: Sorry, did they have one at 9 o'clock?
2: I think on Sunday nights, but I could be wrong. I thought they had an 8 p.m. Daily Mass.
0: Maybe they do.
2: Maybe you get there at 7:30. I don't know.
0: Because they have Mass, like, they have some in the church, and then they also have some in the chapel. So they, like, yeah, the times are probably different, but yeah.
2: I just gotta say, I can't wait. I'm very excited. I'm excited to meet more groups of friends and... With the households, you get to meet friends and the clubs, like the pro-life club and the theater, the drama club and surf club.
0: Surf club.
1: All right, of course.
2: Are you going to join surf club?
1: I thought about it. It looks fun. It looks definitely fun.
2: I feel like it would be a good skill. Yeah, it's good balance.
0: Yes.
2: Yeah.
1: Of course, it looks a lot of fun. You should definitely do it. A lot of fun.
2: And like the pro-life club, they go like every week, I think they go. Yeah. 3 times a week? They go like
0: they go so many. They probably go every day.
2: Yeah.
0: They go really often.
2: They take buses. They go to the March for Life once a year. Mm-hmm. They take a bus, and it's pretty cheap to go. Compared to when we would go at Donahue, it would take like, we had to pay, I mean, we did get a good amount paid but with fundraising, but it was more expensive because we took a plane and we had a hotel, but then with AMU, you just go on a bus and you sleep at like a church gym or something like that.
0: Yeah, I think they took buses, and I forget where they stayed, but
1: you take a bus to, how long's the ride, like?
2: 15 hours, maybe?
1: 15 hours. You go to D.C., too, 16 hours? Like, all
0: I think it's,
1: across.
0: Like, 3 days, maybe, that they go on the trip for, I don't
1: know. Like, to get
0: a few days,
1: plane,
0: yeah.
1: Like, to get the, yeah.
2: Would you go?
0: I would love to go.
1: I haven't been there, so I'd love to go. I haven't been there before, so.
2: Well, you haven't gone to Rush Rock yet?
1: No. I love you've been, right?
0: No.
2: You haven't been?
1: I haven't been.
2: Oh, wow.
0: We should go.
2: I've been. I've been I have to do the math. Hold on. 5 times? It's really fun. Yeah.
1: When we
2: lived in Delaware, it was like 2 hours away.
0: Yeah.
2: 2.5 hours away from, we live in Delaware and then DC was south and it was like 2.5 hours. Mm-hmm. It was fun. It never went when snowing, which is interesting. It doesn't really get super duper cold compared to like Massachusetts or something. It definitely snows, but it's like, it's more likely it's not going to snow. Okay. It's really fun. It's like everyone, a lot of Catholics go. I mean, Christians can go, like Protestants go too, but it's definitely very Catholic. Yeah. the marchers, and there's like a lot of nuns and priests and people praying the rosary, and there's like Mary statues, and there's like signs, and there's a lot of little kids. It's really beautiful. And so we went when I was a kid for like 3 times in a row, and then we went I went twice in a row at Donahue. So it's kind of cool. Every time I've gone, it's like in a row.
0: Yeah, so. No, I would love to go. I think that would be really cool.
1: I know, right?
2: Yes. And you probably, I hope you get excused from class. I'm sure you do.
0: Oh, yeah. Definitely.
2: It's a great class.
0: Yeah, because so many students go, so the professors know that like when they go, it's because it's the March for Life.
2: Yes.
0: So, yeah.
2: And I think it's easy to get a spot, too. Yeah. I think it won't be too bad to get a spot. I'm just very excited. I just can't wait. I feel like we're just going to grow so much, and I hope like everyone that's watched, too, will take these ideas and plant them into their own friendship groups, and especially like as school's gonna start up soon in a couple weeks for a lot of us, depending on where you live. Here in Florida, we start in August. When I grew up in Delaware, it used to be September, I felt like, but I feel like they just keep pushing it back to August. It's really strange, but in the South, it's definitely more August-like because you end in May, which is nice, but I think everywhere where colleges are, they always start in August, but no matter where you are, but yeah. It's gonna be great, so good luck to all of you. And what time is it now? I'm gonna make sure we have...
0: It's 8:45.
2: 8:45?
0: Mm-hmm.
2: We've got like 5 minutes or so. Do you guys have any last words?
1: Thank you for doing this. That was, I mean, I love being here. It was really...
2: I liked it too.
0: This was really...
2: I think that you guys were great. Yeah, it was awesome. You guys have to come on again.
0: Yes, we should.
2: Definitely. It's like, and then we should have an assignment. Everybody has to find one friend from ANU and bring them here. So we can have a big group of people. It'd be so fun.
0: Yes, that would be
2: like,
0: really cool.
2: Yeah, we've had a show, my friend Emma, she hosts for the show, and at times, and she had like a bunch of people, and I'm like, that's great, 8 people, like, we could get it if we get like a lot. I would love to get like some people from AMU, and like, it'd be great to have a lot of people.
0: Yeah.
2: So shout out to Emma for doing that if she's watching, because that was really good. It makes the whole show more, although this was exciting and fun, like it makes it exciting when there's like a lot of people too. So
1: right, of course.
0: Yeah.
2: I think that will be a good idea.
0: Yeah.
2: So, and just we're gonna meet a lot of people in households and clubs.
0: It's
2: really good. And we pray that our audience out there, no matter where you live, that you'll find a good group of friends. Maybe a friend group isn't for you. Maybe it's like just a couple good friends. But I pray that you'll find your people and that God will bless you through that, because it's so much better for settling. You don't want to settle for less in terms of friends.
0: Yeah.
2: You don't want to settle for less.
1: Right, of course. Yes.
2: Yeah.
1: We are all called for greatness and for more an image of the Lord.
2: Mm-hmm.
1: So it's always not selfless.
2: Amen. Any last words?
0: I think just like for college, just like meet as many people as you can. That's honestly like the best advice I have. Like, you're gonna meet so many people in like classes, clubs, everything. Like, every semester you have different classes, so you have so many opportunities to meet people. So I would say definitely try to meet as many people as you can, and like try to get involved in as many clubs as you can too.
2: Yes. And I was thinking, like, I got an email a couple days ago, it might have been today actually. And it was from the dean of students at AMU,
0: mm-hmm.
2: and he said that on the email, like, 500 freshmen are coming to AMU. That's like, I did the math, that's like 1/15 of my class.
0: Wait, that was like double our class. I think my class was like 200 something, so your class is double, I think, what my class
2: was. And you know why?
0: That's
2: because
0: crazy.
2: The Ireland program was taking 100 students, so technically they have like 100 more people they can accept. Because
0: that's right.
2: Because if you're not, instead of building another dorm, they can just go to Ireland. So they're allowing like 100 more people to go.
1: That's right.
2: It's still a lot.
1: That's a lot of people. Wow. Be
2: it could just.
1: Class.
2: I know it could. I don't know if they cap it at 500 or if it's just the lucky number, but
0: it's
2: a lot of people, because our class was like 30 people, and if you do the math right, that's like, I think it's around 1/15 of our class was like. That's kind of crazy.
1: That's
0: yeah,
1: crazy.
0: But that makes sense with like the Ireland. I know a lot of people like are going to study there, which looks like that campus looks really cool.
2: So cool.
0: So cool.
2: I know. I would love to go, but
0: yeah,
2: I don't know if I should. I need to pray about it more, because there's a lot. I do a lot of stuff here, like a lot of stuff in Ave, a lot of like music work, and like I love working at Mariusz, and so I don't know if like
0: because you could
2: take a break, but we'll see. I'll have to pray about it.
1: Yes, of course. Yeah.
2: But. I think it would be something I would do junior or senior year. I think it's like better to do it later.
1: Yes, I agree.
0: I might try to do it senior year, like I think fall semester. I'll see how my classes are, but I think just doing it for one semester would be really cool.
2: Yeah.
0: And just for, like, for the experience. Yeah. Like, just to be in Ireland and, like, yes. That'd be so cool.
2: Do it in the fall semester so you don't miss out on... There's a lot of great spring things.

0: Country yeah. Night and Annunciation Fest graduation. You don't want to miss out on that stuff.
1: Yeah,
0: so.
1: That's true.
2: Right, of course.
0: I would go in the fall. And also the weather's nicer. Because in the spring it's always rainy. Mm-hmm. So you'll get a taste of fall, which would be really nice.
2: That's true.
0: So, yeah. I wonder if it would snow. That would be cool. And it's interesting they start in September instead of August.
1: Oh, really?
0: Yeah. We've been talking a lot. I don't know if our audience understands what's going on. But you guys can look it up on the AMU website. They have the New Ireland program that they just started. They're starting this fall, and they're starting in September. So pray for all of the students that are going to go to that. The goal is to make, like, Ireland, like, going back to its Catholic roots, make it holy again. Like, make Ireland holy again. going back to its Irish roots, Irish heritage, like what St. Patrick did. Like, he went to evangelize to that nation because it was, like, a Celtic nation, but then, and paganistic, and then he turned it around, and then it went... Then it went, and it's kind of like, it reminds me of like the story of like Moses when like the people, Israelites were like, they loved God and they turned back to like the golden calf. And then it's like, eventually, you know, they came back to God, but like the Israelites as a whole, but it's like really interesting that, isn't that interesting? It's kind of like they came back. It's like, we're always like coming, we're always falling. And so this is like a great testament that knowing that the AMU students are not going to lose faith and they're going to bring joy to this new campus. And bless everyone around them. It's going to be great.
2: Yes, of course.
0: But I think that's all we have time for. But right. Thank you guys, Michael and Bella, so much
1: thank
0: for being
1: you.
0: On the
1: thank
0: show.
1: Thank you for having us.
0: It's always a joy to have you all here today.
2: Oh, yes.
1: Yes.
0: And to all of our viewers, thank you so much for watching. And the Not Alone show is hosted every Monday night at 8 p.m. Eastern time. So please tune again next time, and we'll see you then. Bye.
1: Yes. Bye.
0: You guys did really good. Yeah. Yeah. You guys did really good. Were you nervous? A little bit, but I think you guys succeeded. Mm-hmm. That was really good. I feel like it was really good.

Good day. This is Father Leo Smith, pastor of St. Finbar Catholic Church in Naples, Florida. I invite everyone listening and watching to join me and the people of St. Finbar as we pray to God that the peace of God, which is symbolized by this torch for peace, light God's world entirely, especially in this troubled and tumultuous time. May the Prince of Peace aid us all at all times. God bless all of you very much.

interesting, if I want to speak about, I would like to speak about the Virgin Mary, because if I may, because I was realizing how often she showed up in my life. My mother's name was Mary. My maternal grandmother's name was Mary. The street I grew up on, believe it or not, was Marion Avenue in Pittsfield, Massachusetts. The parish I went to was Our Lady of Mount Carmel. And so there was all those Marys. And then ultimately when I went to Mount St. Mary's in Emmitsburg, Maryland, once again Mary, a number of the parishes I was in were named after Mary. And then I think part of what drew me down here ultimately was, of course, the town, the church, the university, all Mary. Somehow it was in the plan.

And that again is God's plan. It's not my own. But with my mother, both my mother and my father, they were a great witness to me. They were active in the church, not hyperactive, but they were active in the parish. My mother in the Rosary Society, my father in the Men's Society and all. But it was especially, I remember them at night kneeling down with us, myself and my brother, by each of our beds, and we'd be saying our prayers at night. I can remember when I was in catechism class, because I didn't go to Catholic school until high school, from first grade through and including eighth grade, I was in public school. So I would be going to catechism classes, and either one of them would be working with me or my brother, you know, going over the questions and all. My points would be being by their simple example, going to confession on their own, you know, regularly, obviously coming to Mass. I mean, that would, we never, you know, missed Mass at all. I think even when there was a blizzard or something, we just didn't miss Mass. So it was, I think, just the witness of both of them, to me, that was a powerful example. Faith was important to them, so faith was important to me. But they were always by my side. And even afterwards, they would talk to me about, you know, how pleased they were, you know, that I'd chosen and been called by God to the vocation of priesthood.

the procession that we were just in is the pilgrimage of the Eucharist. It's a way of uniting our whole nation to come and glorify God, which is very important for us because through the Eucharist is how we become one and how God comes into our life. It's our unity with our Lord.

Eucharis is Jesus himself. We believe that he is Jesus and he is giving us his life. And through the Eucharist is where we will reach heaven. It's a way to be with God. In my family, I try to bring them to church as much as I can. I try to teach them the Word of God. I have a granddaughter right now that we're reading the Bible because I want them to know that there is something after this life here on earth. We will suffer here. We will go through a lot of things, but Jesus made us a promise that we will reach heaven and that we will be with him, and it'll be an eternal happiness. And that's what I want for my family.

Dear children, with much love and patience I strive to make your hearts like unto mine. I strive, by my example, to teach you humility, wisdom and love because I need you. I cannot do without you, my children. According to God's will I am choosing you. By His strength I am strengthening you. Therefore, my children, do not be afraid to open your hearts to me. I will give them to my Son, and in return, He will give you the gift of divine peace. You will carry it to all those whom you meet. You will witness God's love with your life, and you will give the gift of my Son through yourselves. Through reconciliation, fasting and prayer, I will lead you. Immeasurable is my love. Do not be afraid. My children,

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Because do not forget that my Son has chosen them and only He has the right to judge. Thank you.

0: Welcome, everyone, to another Wednesday from the Womb of Mary. It's a joy, like every Wednesday, to be here together with our mother and with Raisa. Hello.
1: Anita.
0: Hello, Raisa. It's so nice to be here again, isn't it?
1: Of course.
0: Today, we have a really lovely show. We're recording from the Maria Vision Studios here in Miami. So welcome to everyone from Miami and from all over the world who are listening to our program today, maybe for the first time. But I want you to know that this program truly belongs to our mother. It's a program where our mother leads us to talk about life, about what it means to respect life, to love life, to defend life. Today we have a very lovely program, as always, because I think I can say that all our programs are beautiful. Today's topic is called God Didn't Create You That Way. We have a wonderful guest with us, Sister Maria Carlota of the Holy Cross. She is part of the missionary fraternity of Mary Ziot, and she's here with us today. This isn't her first time with us. Her testimony was so beautiful that we're here with her again. Welcome, sister. Thank you.
2: Thank you. How are you? The fraternity's from Nicaragua.
0: From Nicaragua.
1: Occasionally on loan from Nicaragua here in Miami. But it is always a blessing to have her with us. And every day we learn a little more. What a beautiful opportunity to have you here again, Sister Carlota, on this program where we place our hearts in the womb of the Blessed Virgin. Because that's the idea of this show, to put ourselves inside the Virgin's womb, to be transformed, to be born again. Not only to defend life in the body, but also to place our hearts there, to surrender them and be transformed in heart, to be born into a new life, a different life. And today we want to share with you again, because you joined us in the very first episode, at the feet of the Virgin over there in...
2: of Guadalupe, the patroness of the unborn. Exactly. Where did I come from?
1: Exactly. And today we are here with you again because there were so many things we could have talked about, and at the time we didn't have the chance. But today, we want to go a little deeper into that growth, into your testimony of how the Lord called you to go into those deep wounds, to face what you were holding in your heart so that you could be transformed, so that you could become a new person in Christ, and put you on this beautiful mission you're on to evangelize and to reach out to souls, to meet them where they are.
2: Those deep wounds, anyone who has experienced them with the Lord's help, anyone who has realized that those deep wounds led them to a life of confusion, can understand the confusion someone else is going through and tell them, God didn't create you that way. You are the result of a deep wound. Let the Holy Spirit, that silent surgeon, go deep into your heart and remove all those embedded thorns that may have been there since the womb. Because the first temple is the mother's womb.
1: Exactly.

0: and we leave like a breath. The body stays behind, and no one can kill the breath. So that's what we have to take care of. That's why God is a God of the living, not of the dead. And we have to take care of that soul. And what is this body? What does it carry inside? A soul that belongs to God, which is lent to this body. The body stays behind, and what returns to God the Father is the soul. And all that life of confusion, where does it lead you? To hurting someone, to destroying that soul.
1: To respecting that life, precisely. And the idea here is the defense of life. And because of those wounds, as you say, many times we harm in different ways. Through suicide, through depression, through so many ways that we do it.
0: That's exactly right, and we don't even realize it. Sometimes we arrive at a house with a story of suicide, of a person who is depressed, and what is the Lord doing? Transforming that story of terror into a story of love, of privilege, and of salvation. To bring that soul to heaven, to help that whole family understand that this sad thing they're going through doesn't make them less privileged, but rather beloved children of God, who is using that very sad situation to lead them to a safe heaven, to that light from which we've withdrawn by living according to our own will and not His. And all of that is the result of all those wounds we've been carrying since we were little. It leads us into a life of confusion, and you don't even realize it. And you try to accept yourself as you are, living your life. He made me this way. That wild side just came out. And He loves me like this, and He made me like this. I'm not an accident. No. You are the result of a wound that is leading you into a life of confusion, killing that soul and that eternal life that He is giving you.
2: How many times do we not realize those wounds? They're deep wounds. Maybe from childhood, like you experienced, Kalatika. And at that young age, you don't realize that what's happening in your life isn't normal. And you carry that in your heart, that wound that keeps getting deeper. And there comes a point in your adult life when that confusion sets in, that confusion that leads you to do things in life that you now know are not on God's path, that aren't normal, that aren't right. And I think that the suicide of my eternal life. Yes, because today I was kind of thinking a little bit about the show, and I truly feel the same as Reza. Sister Carlota is a dear little sister that both of us have known for many, many years. We knew her intimately before she truly received her profound calling. I mean to say, we were well acquainted with her entire life, what she was genuinely like and her delightful craziness, and absolutely everything significant we shared together, what we personally observed and experienced. But back then, I honestly didn't fully comprehend the immense depth, and I can only imagine, I truly don't know, my dear Reza, if you ever truly knew or understood the profound and lasting depth of the emotional wounds from your very early childhood. So we're going to talk about this topic, and I want that during the show, tell us a little about yourself, about your life, about the person you were. In other words, the person you were several years ago, your journey, and what led you to understand what God wants from you, and what you finally realized is your mission. So we'll be right back. We're gonna take a break now, and we'll return with Sister Carlota.

0: We're back on our show, From the Womb of Mary. And today, we're joined by Sister Maria Carlotta of the Holy Cross, who is sharing her testimony with us. Today's episode is called God Didn't Create You That Way. So, Maria Carlotta, sister, if you could keep telling us, let's dive a little deeper into your life before. And
1: then next after that, so.
2: Just like St. Paul said, where sin abounds, grace abounds even more. Because that's what you are, a testimony of how the Lord transformed your life after having lived a secular life, a normal, ordinary life, like any of us listening to this program today or watching us through the cameras. How did the Lord transform you? How did that calling happen? What was your life like before? And what about after? What was that process like? That process of discernment, that process of gradually listening to the voice of God who speaks to all of us. Because He speaks to all of us. The thing is, we're the ones who don't listen to Him.
1: Because of all the noise we carry inside.
2: Exactly.
1: Because of all the noise we carry inside. Well, I had a first marriage at 21 years old, and I got married without knowing anything at all in my family. They would always tease the older cousins, the spinster. And I met someone just by exchanging glances, and he says to me, "Do you want to get married?" And I thought, how easy it is not to be a spinster. And I said yes, just like that, because in my mind, I didn't really understand. Daughter of divorced parents, my mom lived on Margarita Island, my dad in San Carlos, over there in Venezuela. And we lived at my grandparents' house about 2 blocks away, but of course, always with the ladies who took care of us. And it's amazing how, in a child's mind, there's that longing, that sense of family. And when I met my first late husband, Andres, may God rest his soul, going to his house felt like being in a real family, a mom, a dad, and it was like everything I didn't have. Without realizing it, that longing came up. And that's where one of the first confusions began. Because I said yes without thinking. And the truth is, the Lord has always made me someone who says yes. And that same yes that was once used for sin is now used for grace. There are people who say, well, you need to rest, you need this, that I'm sick. I tell them, look, if I always said yes to sin, now I can't be some fancy nun who suddenly doesn't need to rest. Now I put conditions on my yeses, like which car I'll get into, where I'm going, and hold on a second. If when I was misbehaving, he took care of me, now that I'm behaving and he's the one leading me, just imagine, it's like a movie and I don't even know where I'm going. Because a while ago, I told him, you take care of me and I'll take care of you. And I'm not going to worry about myself. You handle it. I'm your servant. So he married me. And well, that's where a first life of confusion begins. Because they tell me I'm sterile and a new life begins. I mean, I don't even realize it. And he's an alcoholic. Later, I find out there's drugs involved too. And the life of silence begins. Of not saying anything, of not telling my family, because first of all, it all happened so fast. I got married quickly. And it was like, I don't wanna be a daughter. I don't wanna be divorced like my mom and dad. And I stayed there putting up with it, and it lasted 10 years. And of course, then that person keeps telling you, no, look, it's just that you, it's really hard to be with someone like this. You're sterile. So I understood that this sterility made me someone who, to me, was my king. Because just imagine, he was my God. He was my everything back then. I wasn't Catholic, but I was super, super strict, you know? Without really participating or anything, I got married in the Orthodox Church, the Catholic Church, in Sicily. My dad would say, if you want, we can go to the synagogue too.
2: Why was that? And how many years were you married to Andres?
1: 10 years. And?
2: He dies.
1: He dies, but after, and at one point, I just couldn't take it anymore. And he was an international speaker, and I helped him with everything, because that's just something the Lord has always put in my path. I mean, he was my partner, and I work with him. It's like now. God is my partner, and with work, it's the same. So he uses the same thing, your essence. And then that terrible life began, and I wondered what was so wrong with me. I asked his parents for help, and they told me, we don't know why he's like this. He wasn't like this before.

0: And I would think, what is so terrible about me that this person, from being a brilliant person when combined with me, ends up like this? So I thought how terrible it is to be barren because I destroyed a brilliant person. And of course, all the time hearing that it's not good to be with you, that everything is wrong. And once he leaves because of an affair, I start hearing that you're fine. And I realize that I'm a completely normal woman, okay? I'm barren, but as a woman, I'm normal. And a thirst began in me that no one could quench. And a wild animal came out, and there was no one who could tie down that wild animal. That animal, repressed for so many years, feeling like a cornered little creature, psychologically mistreated. Someone 11 years older than you, whom I kept like that. And then it starts like, in fact, I even became an exhibitionist. I almost wanted him to see me so he could see that I was normal.
1: The consequences of that day and everything you carried with you.
0: All those consequences, and then that whole life comes and a crazy life begins.
1: A life of debauchery, right?
0: Debauchery, getting into any car.
1: Any car. Enduring everything, then suddenly venturing out to do anything.
0: So since they had told me I was sterile, I would say, the Lord set me free. Go ahead. No car, don't take care of yourself, don't protect yourself, nothing. Now, every time I hear and listen, I'm involved in Provide. I'm involved in all of that, and I see all the diseases. I say, how much do you love me? Or is it that you put me in a little bubble? What plan did you have for me? Because you preserved me. You preserved me. I didn't take care of myself. I mean, how much do you love me? How much mercy? So someone who has received that mercy from him has nothing left but to love. Can't hate, can't turn against anyone, because if he has forgiven me the way he has forgiven me. I feel like that adulterous woman he picked up, lifted up, and he never called her adulterous. He said to her, go woman, if no one condemns you, neither do I. And Andy, you see, what's more, he doesn't even use a label. And he has made me feel like the apple of his eye. And every time I hear those testimonies from people who, look, have only been with one person and they've gotten sick and it was their husband or someone living that kind of life and they have HPV and all these things, you just think, my God, how much love? What is your plan? So how am I supposed to be afraid now? And this testimony isn't about him giving you this new identity so you can go around saying you're a saint, that you've never done anything wrong, making everyone else feel bad and acting like you're untouchable. He heals you and rescues you so that you can be a living testimony among those who feel dirty and think that God will never forgive them. Because the most beautiful thing is to forgive yourself.
1: As Andres' widow, and then you go into a new relationship, a new marriage, already believing you are walking in the Lord's ways. No.
0: I simply ran away. I ran away and kept living the crazy life because no one could hold me back anymore. Not my family, not anyone. And I remember that once I wrote an email to my mom saying, I'm a woman, I've discovered happiness. Just imagine how the devil grabs hold of you. At that time, I thought it was happiness. And God had created me so that I could be happy and enjoy life. And that's why he made me without the consequence of pregnancy or anything, so that I could enjoy myself. And I wrote an email to my mom, and my mom was terrified by everything I told her. I told her, Mom, but it was meant for you. And she said, and to all my contacts. Well, it turns out that in my absent-mindedness, I sent it to all her contacts. So it was more than public. So anyway, I ran away, came to the United States, went back to Margarita, came back here, and in that back and forth, that's when I met who would become my second husband. So I divorced Andres and got married here in a civil ceremony. Again, just from a glance, because that longing for a family and that essence were still there. I met someone here and he got to know me. And 2 weeks later, he came to Venezuela to find me. I told him, well, you're gonna have to ask my mom and dad for permission. I made it hard for him.
1: I had done everything and never asked for permission.
0: And I told him I'm not leaving just for an adventure.
1: But that's when I met you. I mean, Ann Reysa. I don't know if you knew her before, but that's when I met you, already with Noel, who's your second husband.
0: And so I got married on the same day as my dad's birthday, and it's also the same day as the birthday of the Mother Superior, my Mother Superior of Peace. I said, what better gift could I give my dad than getting married? Yes. The ladies who worked at my mom's house would say, we don't even know where that man came from. And the lady would say, she's going to be in just one house, in one place, and we'll be able to keep track of her. It doesn't matter who it is. At least we've

0: seen his face.
1: At least.
0: Yes, and that's when a second marriage begins. Later, already being here, at a baptism we went to, he got up to take communion, and I couldn't stop him. Then a lady told me, if your husband doesn't know how to behave in church, don't bring him. So I said, well, we need to start going to catechism, to all these things, and start going to church to learn a bit more. I found out, they told me, and they told me, Andre's died, now you can get married. Just like that. And I was like, oh, that's good. Imagine how cold-hearted this human being is. I didn't think, Lord, he died, poor soul. Nothing like that. Oh, that's good. I'll go to church again and have another church wedding. We got there, we got married, and of course, because of the church wedding, he has to do a year of catechism. But then the priest postpones it, and we have to do a second year. And he receives his sacrament on a Holy Saturday in Cubisguen at St. Agnes. So then I got my sister and my brother-in-law, who didn't have the sacraments, excited about it.
1: What do you need sacraments for?
0: And I said to them, look, why don't you come to catechism? Let's all go together, and that way you can receive the sacrament. And that way you can help me push Noel, because I was saying I can't push him for another year. And we would go there, and he would say, look, she herds us like cattle. It's not enough to boss me around. Look how she brings all of us to catechism. And look, that's where it all starts. That slow return of the prodigal son home, because by taking him to the sacrament, by having to go for a second year, I started to get deeper into what the word is, into what all this means, to become more aware of the Eucharist, of confession. And so a life began where I started to pull myself together a little more, but I was still kind of taking it easy, you know? For me, church was still kind of a social thing. And with my partner, honestly, he was someone who would sometimes call and say, she abuses me. And I would tell him, you're like the little girl at home, always complaining. Because that thirst in me was still there. It wouldn't go away. And I would say, well, it's just that the Lord made me this way, and he made me to have a good time. And if I got married, it was to have a good time. That was my way of thinking. There was no other.
1: But the Lord's ways are incredible, aren't they? How he used Noel's journey, how he entered the Catholic faith, and you went along just to accompany him. And I think that today, when you look back, you can see how God was already leading you down that path, guiding you to where you are now, because back then you were living that disordered life. I think that many people, like Carlotica says, didn't get into relationships too quickly, basically. But how many times when we lack love, do we look for love in places where it can't be found? And so for me, that's a key point. I think that was a moment in your life when the Lord was preparing you through those classes so you could continue on with your life. There's a lot you have to share about what happened after that. We're gonna take a break in a minute, and we'll be back with Sister Maria Carlota de la Santa Cruz.

0: We're back with Sister Maria Carlota de la Santa Cruz. Sister, we were talking about the process of joining the church with your second husband, how the Lord was preparing you through those catechism classes, through entering into the sacraments. I think we're going to skip ahead a bit because there's so much to talk about and cover, and so little time. So then you get married in the church and start your life together as a couple. So that's when I start to get to know you, and I get to live through, see, and understand your process and what happened. And I want you to tell us about it because I had to live through it myself. I met Carlotica when one day she came to the house for the prayer group. That's where I met her. And it was really interesting, you know? I think it's something I want to share because when I look at her today, I just can't believe it. I mean, if I hadn't met her years ago, I honestly wouldn't be able to believe where the Lord has taken her, you know? She came to the house while I was remodeling my kitchen, and I needed someone to help me with a window. And her husband, Noel, who is a really good carpenter, ended up making the kitchen window for me. And during that significant period of time, while the beautiful new window was carefully being made and installed, that's precisely when your serious marriage problems unfortunately started to emerge and become apparent. So I want you to tell us a little bit about your life from that moment on. Yes.
1: Of course, because I come from a really wild life, a really fun life, all of that. When I started getting into God, one day he told me, ever since you brought God into our lives, you became boring. My life started to change. I wanted to listen to worship music. I didn't want to listen to salsa, merengue, all those things anymore. I mean, my life really started to change in a way. It started to become, I was still doing sexy fashion with my nails all matching, the platform shoes, my hair, everything, all flirty like that. But that crude language started to bother me, and I began to correct it a lot, you know? And I became like a mom to him. And my family would tell me, you're smothering him with all this church stuff. And I would say, but this is a good path and we're not doing well. Until, well, at a Divine Mercy celebration, I come across St. Faustina's diary and one of the Emmaus sisters says she's going to buy it. So I go and get one for myself too. And I start getting into the diary. And like on the third day of the week, reading the diary, I don't know, I was reading it when he says he's going to work. And he just happens to go to the catechism teacher's house. We used to work together because my life in Venezuela was in construction. And here we started the company and it belonged to both of us. We worked together. And I stay with the diary and he leaves, but he doesn't come back. He just doesn't come back. And I was completely absorbed in the diary. I remember I would call his family and it seemed like I would say I didn't understand why no one was worried. My family, my sister went to Orlando, my mom went to the Keys, so I didn't say anything because I thought, well, something happened. I was worried. He hasn't shown up. And so immersed in the diary, I delved into mercy, into love, into forgiveness, into the whole story of St. Faustina. And then I felt like she was talking to me and saying, no, that's for a nun. You're a fashionable, sexy woman of the world. And she says, well, I feel like you're talking to me. You're getting obsessed. And so time goes by, and suddenly one day I hear a door slam in the house. I open it, and they tell me, you're being sued in court for divorce. And I say, what? I mean, he just disappears. And suddenly they come knocking, and that's how I find out. I fall to the floor and pray a rosary. I didn't understand. I go to the warehouse where I had, and it was empty. And then suddenly all your gods, the husband god, the work god, all your gods come crashing down at once. And the only thing I had left, the diary, all the holy cards, because that day I went out, he realized I was leaving. Maybe he was watching me, who knows? And he took everything to the house. When I got there, there was nothing left. I mean, it was something that, and they wouldn't help me or anything. And I started pouring myself into the diary, and it became my psychologist, my companion, everything. And one day, well, time goes by, and I feel I go to a retreat with Mago Haservier, and in three retreats at Key Biscayne, at San Agnes, at Wichita, Kansas, Perpetuo Socorro and Dora, they have me give my testimony right after everything had just happened to me. And that's when my whole life story started to come out. And suddenly it hit me that I had been overstimulated as a child. I mean, that people abused me when they left me sleeping at a party. They would come and touch the baby, and that would wake me up. And it happened in familiar houses. Or at school, the one who took me from school to home, the teacher's son. And, well, he died. May God have him in his glory, and may the Lord forgive him, for he didn't know what he was doing. So I started to see that my life from a young age was a life of forgiveness and of not speaking because I didn't understand any of it. And all those things came to me through the testimonies.
0: Wow. I truly believe that what you're expressing about spiritual retreats is profoundly important, especially those sacred moments of truly finding God in a profound silence and being able to attentively listen to the Lord's divine guidance in that deep, reflective silence. I know that during that period of your life, I am amazed because being a person who live in a wild life, doing all sorts of things, because the sister, I remember, she would show up with her super long nails, each painted a different color every Wednesday, wearing tight pants. She loved to dance. She loved everything. And when Noelle leaves, I can... For us, or at least I can say that if something like that happened to me, my first reaction would probably be, oh, well, now I'm gonna go out. I'm gonna go out with men again and go to parties. And I think a lot of people advised you, no, now you should go out, meet men, date men, and just forget about it. You're hurt, you need to have some fun. So I think, my dear sis, why is it that this particular time, unlike all the other instances, you decidedly chose not to go back into that challenging world again? What exactly was it that truly made you say, no, this time it's absolutely not going to be like that at all?
1: After that retreat, Raisa gave me a CD of the Teresian Prayer by Father Fray Rafael. And she gave me the Book of Meditations by Mother Teresa of Calcutta and told me, this will explain a lot of things about your life. She said those words to me in front of the Blessed Sacrament. I was feeling a lot of strange things and everything. And when I played that CD and it started saying that Saint Teresa of Avila was very vain, that she liked her nails, she liked books, I started to think about what books I liked. Everything I liked was worldly and where they talked about sex and really intense things. And the better the vocabulary, the more I liked it. What kind of music did I like? Jump, look! What does all this music invite you to do? To move. And where does that movement lead you? So there, it says that Saint Teresa said, you are what you see, what you read, what you say, and who you spend time with. It's like all of that starts, and that's when something deep inside me stirs. I stopped watching movies, stopped watching TV, stopped listening to the radio, stopped everything, and started a life of listening to praise music. I would fall asleep with the rosaries, with the Sorrowful Mysteries. In the car, I would only play a sung and meditated rosary of healing and deliverance. That was all the time. And I would fall asleep with the Sorrowful Mysteries. And I remember when I would go to see Anita, she always said, love the cross, embrace the cross, love the pain. I didn't understand what that meant until that moment. So I started to learn that a pain offered up, and they gave me an image of the Child of Carmen. I got home and hung it on the phone, and that's where it stayed. So that became my TV screen. And I started to get into the lives of the saints. And the first one I saw was Saint Augustine, then the life of Saint Paul, Mary Magdalene. If you could be a saint, then so could I. Have we sinned? So you love sinners, because when you rose again, who did you appear to? Wasn't it to Magdalene? And then it became clear to me, because the one who sinned much was forgiven much and loved much. Ah, so you have a lot to forgive me for. So you're inviting me to love a lot. So I have to forgive. That's when my life starts. And in this life of silence, all the miseries of my life come back to me. So I can't hate that person who abandoned me, even though everyone was telling me to do this or that, not to let it go. I went through a divorce where I said, what do you want, this? Go ahead, you left. Oh, poor thing, you were right. And I start a life of forgiveness, telling him, you're bad, you're not bad, you're good, you're a person. I thank you, and my whole life has been a blessing to me. And people said she went crazy, of course, because what I was seeing was the misery that I was. And thanks to that fortunate abandonment, that's when I came face to face with Jesus, which was the picture I received at a retreat. And I would look at it and say, this is my face to face. And I felt that he looked at me, lifted me up, and said, woman, come and sin no more. And he cleansed me. And I remember

0: that once I went to the priest and told him, I come red as scarlet, and from here I will leave white as snow. And you will be left red, because today you are going to recognize this true face. You are going to know this person. Today you are going to know that truth. Today there is transparency here. And all my misery comes out, and a moment of compassion begins for that person who lived with me, because I did not live in truth. I was not transparent. But I used that person like an object. It wasn't about what he thought, but about what he represented and what he did. So I started to see all those miseries. And one day by accident, I mean, I'm at Provida, where we belong together with RIAS at Guadalupe, and some CDs from Human Life International arrive.
1: We're gonna take a break. Let's go to a break. Sorry, sister, but we'll take a break and be right back.

0: It was violent. It was violent. Usually it's 2 minutes, 1 minute, and I said, well, that's it. Sorry, sorry. I can't hear you, Judith. Let's see. Now I can. Okay, okay, perfect.
1: Violent.

0: We're back with our sister, Maria Carlota. Sister, we were talking about when Noel, your second husband, left you. Basically, he left you. And that's when your journey toward forgiveness began. Thinking back during the break, I was saying, well, you started your path of forgiveness towards your husband, but I think you also began your journey to forgive all those wounds. Deep wounds that you carried since you were a child, right?
1: Yes, because look, when they gave me the CD, one of the things I would say at night was, but Jesus, what do you want from me now that I'm alone? Because I no longer feel, well, like a Saint Joseph to live a life of chastity. And I open Saint Faustina's diary and it says, and I say, to this wild woman, you're talking about chastity? How are we supposed to control that animal? But at the same time, I feel I don't want to lose the Eucharist. So, well, I fall in love with the Eucharist and I say, my Eucharist is non-negotiable. But there was a wild animal that had a thirst to hear all the good things. But when I start that path with God and remove all movies from my life, it's as if my mind starts to clear, my vocabulary too. There's no more double meaning in me, no more cursing. I start to feel like I'm showing too much, so I begin wearing bigger clothes, even layering clothes on top of each other. Makeup starts to bother me. My nails start to bother me. It was just like that. No.
0: I remember one day you came to the rosary without any makeup because you always used to show up with your eyelashes done, your lipstick on, and one day it caught my attention. And I thought, well, maybe today she just didn't have time. She didn't put on makeup. But then I noticed that every Wednesday you started coming without makeup. But you kept quiet, right? You didn't say anything, and one day I saw you without nail polish. The process was without Angel?
1: Polish, those acrylic ones, so they always had to be perfect.
0: Yeah.
1: If I broke one, I had to run out and get it fixed because I used to say, if I die, they better be perfect.
0: Yes, indeed, yes.
1: And so, of course, all of that starts and they give me this CD. I put it in the car. I listened to that CD a ton. And there was one about chastity. I think it was Adolfo Castaneda. Adolfo Castaneda from Video Card International. And so I'm listening to that voice and it starts that these people who, as children, were overestimated. By then, I had already done Virtus, which is for being able to work with children. And seeing all those abuses, it all came back to me. That I was abused, that I was touched, that all of this happened to me. But I hadn't looked beyond that, at what else could happen. And I started to feel sometimes a bit of anger toward my mom, with these things like, you didn't protect me, you didn't protect me, you know? And that just stayed there. And a few days later, that's when I get that CD, I put it in the car, and it starts talking about chastity. And it says that those people, when they've been abused or overstimulated as children, start to grow up in a life of confusion, whether it's a life of lesbianism, homosexuality, promiscuity, or addiction to pornography. And then I start to, that's when for the first time it hits me, and I say, I wasn't created this way. God didn't create me this way.
0: Understand that.
1: I am the product of a very deep wound I carry inside, of all those hands that touched me and of that silence I kept. So I kept holding on even more to that desire and that longing for a family, for this. So it became like everywhere I went, every encounter, every person, it was with the hope that maybe there I would finally have a family, you know? And since they told me I was sterile, I thought, well, and once my grandmother, before she died, told me when I was left alone, daughter, I am praying a lot for you. I am your husband, and what you need is another man. And I said, oh, well, lots of men.
2: God was kind of revealing things to you. I mean, through that process where he makes you be, he was calling you, he was winning you over to this consecrated life. He was revealing your wounds so they could be healed.
1: And it was so much so that on I-95, while I was going to that, I crashed and the car started spinning. But I didn't care about the crash. The only thing I saw was the Rosary of Saint Faustina and a little card with the angel comforting the Lord in Gethsemane. That's the last thing I remember. The car was totaled, but the CD kept playing, and I just kept listening. I didn't care about the world because my life started flashing before my eyes like a movie. In fact, the police officer came to ask me everything, like what happened. I told him, ask the guy over there, because I don't know, I'm listening. That's exactly what I told the police officer. Of course, they blamed me, and everyone said, you lost the crash, and you, once again, you're left with nothing. You let yourself end up with nothing, and now you lose a crash too. But you all don't know that I gained my life. And that's because I was doing a lot of vigils.
2: That day you were rescued like a lost little sheep.
1: That day, I feel like I finally understood that I wasn't that wild animal. God didn't create me that way. He didn't make me like that. He didn't make me with that wildness. He made me pure and holy. But all that bad handling, all those wounds I grew up with, led me to confusion. And it's all about health. They used to tell me, you lost the crash, but you won your life. Well, that's what happens. You crashed because you were doing vigils for a whole week. It was a vigil for Venezuela, and I was the one there every night. And tonight we'll lend you the car, but you're not going to the vigil. I have to go because I have to thank God that I'm alive and that I healed. And that I healed.
2: That you were rescued.
1: So that day, I understood chastity. I wanted to lend the little car, and they said, no, because you crashed. But what does chastity have to do with the crash? So, oh, sorry, my sister, you might think that people who practice chastity get into accidents. And so I said, my God, that day I understood and I felt a peace come over me and I started to see my whole life. And that day I said, chastity is possible because he didn't create me that way. Also, when this whole life began and I started falling in love with the Eucharist, going to that encounter became a you and me moment. A face to face, a falling in love. It was no longer that beloved who rejects you, who puts conditions on you. No. And that's why when I tell people, fall in love with that face to face moment. If you don't have the sacraments, he's not blaming you. But every time you don't go, you're denying yourself healing. You're denying yourself that comfort. And that's when I feel wrapped up, covered by him. I never feel alone anymore. Because one day, in front of the Blessed Sacrament, I said to him, Lord, if you shelter me, I can handle this loneliness if you shelter me, but if not, I can't. And I go to church and they give me a blanket of mercy that covers the whole bed. Jesus, I trust in you. And he wasn't answering me. Since that day, he has been sheltering me. It was December 24th and my birthday had been on November 24th. A month later, it arrived. So from that day on, he started speaking to me, revealing himself to me. So when I started living a saintly life and every night I came home, that house became like a grotto to me. It was a sanctuary, and when I arrived, no one could see those who accompanied me. I would go to a party and say, how many are coming? Carlotta with her companions who don't eat and take up seats, but they come along. And then begins a life of loving holiness, of seeing that holiness is possible. That's why I tell people, look, it's about embracing chastity. Once I'm in love with couples, it's because I'm talking about it from my own experience. Because it used to be a meeting of bodies, and now what I invite couples to do, if you lead a chaste life, is to have a meeting of souls on the day the Lord blesses your union, where you are inviting Jesus to love in you, and your partner is inviting Jesus to love in him. And when those souls meet, it's an explosion that will drive them crazy. And that kind of love, no one has ever experienced it. You've never given it, and you've never received it.
2: And the most beautiful thing is that by being rescued, like that little lost sheep, you now become one of the 99 who go with the good shepherd to rescue the others, because that's what the Lord brought you to, and that's what he's leading you to now in your mission as a consecrated person. In other words, you become part of those rescues with the Good Shepherd. And the Lord keeps guiding you, drawing you closer, because it's incredible everything you've experienced. To those people who are confused, to those who are living a life, that isn't the life the Lord wants for them, which is just like the theme of this program says. I mean, God didn't make you that way. And it's just like you said, within each of those souls that the Lord is calling you to help, to lead them to grace, to guide them on that path of holiness to which we are all called. Because holiness isn't just something the Lord put you on the path toward. Everyone, Anita, everyone listening to us on this program today, we are all called. We were all created to be saints in different ways. And it's just like you said, you see God's grace in those couples, in those marriages that recover and begin to live a new marriage, a different marriage, a sanctified marriage. That's the most beautiful thing about.
1: Of course, because it's about choosing to love. I mean, I can't love with conditions attached. Jesus didn't put conditions on me. He preserved me despite all my sin, despite all my craziness. He is showing me that even though I broke his covenant many times, just like it says in Ezekiel 16, which honestly terrified me when I read it, and my mom was right next to me, and I was thinking, oh, I hope she doesn't see what I'm reading. I would look over and think, yes, it's the Bible. I didn't pick up the wrong book. It really is the Bible. And so he says, even though you have broken it many times, I have never broken it with you, because out of compassion and mercy, I forgive you. And out of compassion, I became betrothed to you. So it's not a mistake that I wear the habit. It says so in Ezekiel 16, and he also told me in Isaiah 54:1. 54:1, sorry. And it's like the story of my whole life. It's a parallel. And a lady from Colombia, a friend of my mother's, gave it to me as a gift on my birthday. And she told me, this scripture is for you, even though she doesn't know me. She doesn't know me. And when I saw that, how transparent my life is. And that's when I understand that I have to go out and give my testimony. That even though I wear the habit, I can't make myself inaccessible to people and now act all saintly. No, the month. So that I can go through life being accessible to those who are in deep sin, addictions to pornography, promiscuous lives, homosexuality, lesbianism, and who are being led into deep depressions. These are people who can't forgive themselves because of a wound from abortion, because of addictions. So he is guiding me. I mean, he made me understand. That light came to me. You are the product. All that confusion, all that life, I didn't create you that way. I created you for a life. Holy, because we are all created in divine will. And it is the human will that is deformed by those wounds. There are mothers who, without realizing it, want a girl so badly while pregnant that when a boy is born, they treat him as if he were their best friend. And without realizing it, that child grows up in a life of confusion. It's not that the mother is bad, it's a wound in the mother that gets transferred to the child.

0: Sister, we're getting close to the end of the program. Honestly, there's just not enough time to talk and listen as much as we'd like. To wrap up this incredible program, for me, I truly think what I deeply feel in my heart is that the Lord has graciously given you the profound grace to truly forgive, to completely forgive yourself, and to fully recognize all your past mistakes and errors throughout your entire life's journey. I know you well, and you possess an absolutely incredible and remarkable ability, an immense ability to forgive. It's a tremendous grace, and I think that's why the Lord has given you this mission. People come to you, souls, even babies, unborn martyrs, they come to you. These are people who seek you out, who need that forgiveness, which I believe is your mission, Reza, reconciliation.
1: Above all, yeah.
2: Gift is to lead those people to reconciliation with God, to forgive themselves, to forgive others, and to live each day for that face-to-face encounter. And how do I live that face-to-face encounter? By falling in love with God, falling in love with Jesus, seeing him not as someone who is going to punish me, but rather thinking, how could I lose the privilege of such a great love that he wants to give me? And that life of chastity between couples, so that on the day of that encounter, that bed, that nuptial bed, becomes a temple, becomes an altar, where two souls meet, with the power of Jesus loving. So that's something no one has ever experienced, and so many of us are denying ourselves that by not wanting to enter into that beautiful world of total self-giving and total love, which is exactly what he is inviting us to. He doesn't say, if you don't come, you'll be punished. If you don't come, you're missing out on the love I want to give you.
3: To be born into a new life is to be born in soul, in spirit, into a new life as the Lord has granted you.
2: And it's possible, even if we're dirty, in the dirtiness is where his light shines. It's where his grace is seen. And people say, I know your past. Well, that's good, because you're seeing God's mercy walking on two legs. You are seeing his love because our sin is a drop in that immense ocean.
0: Okay, sister, let's wrap up our program. Our time is up. We will end our program, as always, with prayer. Then we place ourselves in the presence of the Lord. In the name of the Father, and of the Son, and of the Holy Spirit. Amen.
2: And we are going to ask you, Lord, for all those people who are carrying that deep wound from the moment it was caused, a wound they cannot identify. Your life wasn't like that. God created you for a holy purpose. Try in silence to find what led you to that life of confusion. Ask the Lord, and he will set you free because he created you for a holy and pure life and a safe haven. Don't miss the face-to-face meeting because of that confusion. Amen.
0: Amen.
3: And from Mary's womb, Jesus protects and saves the unborn. See you next week.
0: Blessings. Bye-bye.

We are at the Divine Mercy Shrine in Krakow, Agiewniki, a place that some call the Holy Land. And it is the Holy Land, because this was a place of many encounters of Sister Faustina with God Himself, with Jesus. Those supernatural encounters, as well as those daily encounters. And what we can learn from her is how to make an ordinary life an extraordinary, because lived with God, shared with God. Why not think about our lives, about the places where we live, where we work, as the Holy Land? Isn't it the holy ground, the place where we meet with God? Why would we not meet with God among our daily affairs? What I learned from Saint Faustina on a daily basis is to remember about God's presence with me in my daily life. No matter what I do, no matter what is happening, He's always there, present. And He wants to share my daily life with me. And He makes the ordinary, the extraordinary. I remember when Sister Faustina entered the convent, so she was not yet the Sister Faustina, she was simply Helena, the young girl who entered the religious life full of ideals and dreams about how her life will look like. And suddenly, after just few days in the convent, she was so disappointed that it's not the way she dreamed about, she imagined it. And she wanted to leave, having good reasons. I mean, she thought that, okay, a perfect life, a more holy life should look like this and this. And this religious family is not giving me those opportunities. Like, I don't have so much time to pray as I thought I would, as I think I should. There's so much work, just too much work. So for the sake of God's love, I will leave. Thanks be to God, He intervened in that moment. And on that evening, when she had that, when she was trying to make that decision to leave, He appeared to her and He said, "This is where I've prepared many graces for you." Just reflect about your own life in that context, like, "This is where I've prepared many graces for you." Precisely this family that's your family, precisely this workplace, this school, the place where you live, the city, this country, this 21st century, this is where I prepared many graces for you. I don't want you to change that. I don't want you to search for something else that you consider better. Why would you consider something else better if I'm giving you the perfect thing? This is where I prepared many graces for you. It's good to have dreams and to have ideals and to have plans and to have goals, but it is even better to be open to whatever comes. Still have making plans, still having dreams and goals, but having that great openness, which I call simply trust, that whatever comes, comes from the good hands of the Father. Whatever comes, comes from the loving Father, from the best of the fathers. This is what I learned from Saint Faustina. She was so open to receive whatever comes as the best gift received from the loving Father. And by this, she really made an ordinary life an extraordinary.
she challenges us to have that perspective for the daily events, for the casual things. Not even 1 minute, this casual 1 minute of a gray, rainy day is ordinary and without a meaning if we receive it as given from the best of the fathers, if we share it with God. He really wants to spend with us all the moments of the day. He really is interested with us, in everything we go through. It's mind-blowing when you realize that God, this almighty God, this super happy God who's self-sufficient and he doesn't need you or me to be happy, but he's so interested with you, with everything that's happening in your life, and he wants to share every single moment of your life. He wants to be a part of it. When you cry, he wants to cry with you. When you laugh, he wants to laugh with you. When you go through struggles, he's there to support you. Some say that the Divine Mercy message that Jesus gave us from Saint Faustina has this one reason, that people forgot that God is there to help them. And so he needed to intervene, to enter the life of Sister Faustina and through her our own lives, to remind us, I am there to help you, to be there with you. You're not alone. You don't have to go through your life alone and struggling alone and having no one to share your joys and your fears, your cries. Like, I am there. I really am. Sister Faustina had many extraordinary encounters with God when she saw him and heard him, but he's as much present here with me, as much present now with you when you're listening to this video, as he was with her. The only difference is that she could see him and hear him well. But he's present. He's present with you, he's present with me. He wants to never leave you alone if you only invite him to your daily life. And he wants to make your daily life extraordinary without changing the outside package, so to say, without fireworks and without making it spectacular in human eyes. Sometimes when people ask me, how is your life, or how are the things, what's new, and I don't know, I get the impression that they want to hear about the spectacular things or what I achieved or what amazing things had happened, or they want to hear super interesting stories. But usually the most interesting is what I'm going through inside of me, is the time spent with the Lord in my heart. And it's indescribable. It's not something I can really like share in interesting words, but it's what I have the best in my daily life, the daily things shared with God. And they are really the source of the greatest joy, not the spectacular things, not those that I can tell in stories, but those which seem to be so casual that no one will be ever interested with them. But for me, they have the greatest meaning because it's my daily life shared with God. The Divine Mercy Shrine is like a holy land, because here in every little corner, Faustina had her meeting with the Lord, had her encounter with the Lord. And we know about many of them because we read her diary.

And she described many of them in her diary. And we know about many that happened in the chapel. So when we entered the shrine's chapel, the chapel where now we have the miracles image of merciful Jesus,

strength to be able to face the new day of full of challenges that were just too much, but not too much for him, not too much when she is with him. We know that she spent her work in the garden here with the Lord, doing the daily things with the plants, just gardening. She wasn't even very good in that. She was having her walks through this area. She was having her daily prayers, ordinary prayers without spectacular visions. But all of them, they were filled with this presence of the Lord. Sometimes more like sensual, so to say, so tangible that she was aware that the Lord is with her. But most of the times, no, just casual. But she knew the Lord is with me, the Lord is with you, are with me. And in the times when life was really hard, and she really knows what suffering is, she went through so much. So in those times, when she actually felt almost as if abandoned by God, isn't this what Jesus went through on the cross? In those times, she was, you know, fighting not to lose her trust in the Lord. And she was repeating, God is love and mercy himself. God is love and mercy himself. God is love and mercy himself. She was fighting not to lose this divine perspective that God is love. So what I'm going through right now comes from love and leads to love, and it makes sense. Even though I don't feel it right now, even though it doesn't seem like making much sense, even though it hurts, but God is love, and everything that is happening in my life comes from love and leads to even greater love. I'm learning that perspective from Saint Faustina, and I hope you will be inspired to learn it from her too, to exercise it in your daily life, to have this awareness, to live in the awareness of God's presence with you. Faustina would have those short prayers that she would use as a reminder in her daily life. You know, she would repeat like this one sentence, God is love and mercy itself. Or she would repeat, Jesus, I trust in you. Jesus, I trust in you. Just in between things, not to lose those precious 1 minutes that are in between things, and that help us to have this divine perspective to those daily events, daily works. Jesus, I trust in you. And then you go and you continue your work. Jesus, I trust in you. And then you go and continue your the things you have to do for school or with your family, with your friends. Jesus, I trust in you. When you turn on the internet, when you dial a number to somebody, Jesus, I trust in you. We can make everything supernatural just by inviting Jesus to share it with us. Jesus, I want this to be pleasing to you. Jesus, use this daily prayer, daily work, daily struggle of mine for your greater glory, for salvation of souls. Use it, Lord. Sanctify it. Sanctify me and sanctify this world through this next minute of me doing simply what I should do. Nothing spectacular, just the daily things. But you can use it for sanctification of the world, for salvation of the world. I offer it to you with love, and I receive it from you with love. It seems to be so simple, but at the same time,

we just forget about it. We just forget about it. And then days pass by, you know, it's just our life runs forward so quickly. And we just realize next week has passed, next month, next year. And suddenly we wake up, we are 30, 40, 50 years old, and we don't even remember what did we do with the past 20 years, the past few days. They just passed by. But what a different perspective if we invite Jesus to share those minutes, hours, days with us. The Weimarcy Shrine in Krakow, Giewniki, it's a holy land because it's a place of many encounters of Sister Faustina with Jesus. I wish you that your place of living, of your place of work, of studying, your place of wherever is your daily life would be the holy land, the land of many encounters with Jesus, your life shared with God, your ordinary life transformed by His presence into an extraordinary life. God bless you.

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We are walking with him. I feel like he is blessing all of our country and blessing all of us. He's so happy for us to be here.

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Maybe even if they don't know what exactly is going on, they know something very important and powerful is happening, so everyone just stops in awe, and it is a great thing to be a part of.

been Catholic all my life, and today, and we've been able to experience the gift of God in a physical presence through the Eucharist and adoration, and been able to proceed with Him the past 2 days, and it's been a beautiful experience just watching people witness his glory just in the streets, and just like seeing how he impacts people who don't even know, like people who are just stopping what in their tracks, what they're doing, like even driving, they'll stop where they're at, and just like they know that there's something there, and it's just changing people's lives, and just to be able to witness that has been beautiful. And yeah, all glory to God.

it's everything. It's just like experiencing the power of His forgiveness and His love and His desire to love us. And that love pouring through us to love others has just been, that's the biggest part for me. And just being able to be a weapon for God's kingdom and advancing has just been, it's been everything for me.

For me, God is my life. God is, He's living in, He's obeying in us. God is my world. He is the head of my family. He is the head of everything. And the Eucharistic is Him present, is His presence. And this is the relic of Carlo Acutis. He's a first class relic, and we are coming from West Palm Beach because Carlo, as he say, Eucharistic is the highway to heaven. So that's why we came for this pilgrimage.

Dear children, I am here among you as a mother who desires to help you come to know the truth. While I lived your life on earth, I had knowledge of the truth, and by this alone, a piece of heaven on earth. That is why I desire the same for you, my children. The Heavenly Father desires pure hearts filled with the knowledge of the truth. He desires for you to love all those whom you meet, because I also love my Son in all of you. This is the beginning of coming to know the truth. Many false truths are being offered to you. You will overcome them with a heart cleansed by fasting, prayer, penance, and the gospel. This is the only truth, and it is the truth which my Son left you. You do not need to examine it much. What is asked of you, as I also have done, is to love and to give. My children, if you love, your heart will be a home for my Son and me, and the words of my Son will be the guiding light in your life. My children, I will make use of you, apostles of love, to help all of my children to come to know the truth. My children, I have always prayed for the church of my Son, and so I also ask the same of you. Pray that your shepherds may come to shine forth with the love of my Son. Thank you.

0: In the name of the Father, and the Son, and the Holy Spirit. Amen. Hail Mary, full of grace, the Lord is with thee. Blessed art thou amongst women, and blessed is the fruit of thy womb, Jesus.
1: Holy Mary, Mother of God, pray for us sinners, now and at the hour of our death. Amen.
0: Glory be to the Father, and to the Son, and to the Holy Spirit.
1: As it was in the beginning, is now, and ever shall be.
0: Mary of Fatima,
1: pray for us.
0: Saint Teresa of Calcutta,
1: pray for us.
0: Amen. Father, Son, Holy Spirit, Amen. Good afternoon. So I'm going to reflect upon fear. Do we know fear? So I'm going to start with a reading from Psalm 30. I will exalt you, O Lord, for you have drawn me up and have not let my foes rejoice over me. O Lord, my God, I cry to you for help, and you have healed me. O Lord, you have brought up my soul from Sheol. You restored me to life from among those who don't go down to the pit. Sing praises to the Lord, O you, his saints, and give thanks to his holy name. For his anger is but for a moment, and his favor is for a lifetime. Weeping may tarry for the night, but joy comes with the morning. As for me, I said in my prosperity, I shall never be moved. By your favor, O Lord, you made my mountain stand strong. You hid your face. I was dismayed. To you, O Lord, I cry, and to the Lord I plead for mercy. What profit is there in my death if I go down to the pit? Will the dust praise you? Will it tell of your faithfulness? Hear, O Lord, and be merciful to me. O Lord, be my helper. The word of the Lord.
1: Thanks be to God.
0: So I think we can all testify that we have had a personal relationship with fear. This is something we all know. And it is an amazing school, because our spiritual growth and strength depends on how good we become to fight it, to overcome it, to take the power away from fear. And that's how good we become. But still, fear comes and goes, because fear flows through our blood. See, our mortality flows through us, and it's unavoidable. As long as we wear this mortal body, we will have fear, because fear is imperfection. See, imperfection produces fear, because you feel something is missing, and that something that is missing is life itself. Though we have the anointing of the Holy Spirit given to us, still we have a flesh. And the flesh sometimes becomes, or tries to become, very independent from the graces, and then becomes this weak flesh. And then let the fear flow widely and freely, and I think we know we are invaded by fear, breathing fear, sweating fear. And we have to work very hard to let it go, to get rid of it. And it's a battle. For us to understand how to deal with it, we were talking about before, when we were talking about distractions and the mind, and how the mind has all this traffic, and we have to learn how to ignore the distractions and not to give them power, and they weaken, they go, they pass, but still they come and go. they you're not going to be able to get rid of them because they will always transit while we have this body. And same thing with fear, is the same, because it flows through our imperfect self that is lacking, that is always missing something, is always wandering, and that all creates an insecurity and a fear and negativity.

and it's part of these bones and flesh. So at the end, what we can say is we cannot get rid of fear, but we can manage it. We can be over fear. It's like saying you cannot get rid of mortality because you're going to bury this body. This body is going to die. But still, you can manage not to let mortality handle your life, manage your life. You can be stronger than your mortality by being in your higher self, in the spirit, by faith. Gives you the strength to be above your limitations, above your mortal body, above your death sentence. But still, you are wearing that death sentence, is there. So because this is the nature we are wearing, the body we are inhabiting, then fear is part of this flesh. And there's no way we can avoid it, but we are able to tame it, to put the rims on it, and to put it in obedience. You are afraid, and then you breathe deeply, you pray, you meditate, you use the sacraments by understanding how powerful the Eucharist is, that gives you the strength to fight all insecurity and anxieties and anguish and everything that is in that is imperfect in you. You fight it with prayer, with sacraments, you fight it with faith. And this is a battle. See, depending on how good you become to bring in the goods of your higher self, that's how fast you can dominate and tame your fear. And also fear is contagious. When people are fearful around you, they might contaminate you. Someone screams and you don't know why they're screaming. Everybody ends up screaming. And then, after everybody screamed, they ask, why did we scream? It's very contagious. So this is why it's very good to know that everything that has to do with our imperfect nature is something that is going to be there all the time. But what is good to know about it is that we can master it, to tame it, and to take the power away that will not overwhelm us, will not overpower us, will be under control. And this is something we have to learn. This is a school. We have to master this as we grow. And it's beautiful to be able to know that you could be in control of this imperfect nature of yours. And this gives you confidence, and it gives you also sobriety, maturity. And you can be a teacher, because there is nothing better than to see a person that is secure, and it gives you, as much as fear is contagious, also security is also contagious, right? If you are strong, you make everybody around you strong. So it's good to become strong in that sense, where you can teach people, yes, we have fear flowing to us, but don't give it power. Don't let it run your life, don't let it overwhelm you. It's there, yes, but it's not more powerful than you. You are better than fear. You're stronger than fear. You're bigger than fear. And then this is what we have to learn. But the most important thing is that we have to know that it is in our nature and it is always going to be there. You see, all this modern psychology that teaches mental

Self-control techniques and all of these oriental type of teachings that became part of Western science. They pretend that you can really finish your fears, disappear them from your life, which is a lie. You cannot. How could you? If you are in an imperfect body and you live an imperfect nature, how could you get rid of something like fear when fear is a limitation, part of your limitations? So this, it's not possible you get rid of it. But what is possible is that you can be on top of it and manage it. It's like your organs, you know, your bladder. If you need to go to the bathroom and you have high discipline, you know how to control yourself, unless you are ill, right? But if you're healthy, you know how to control your organs. It's a matter of discipline. You teach yourself. And this is the same. It's the nature. It's the nature. And so there are many philosophies, ideologies, and sciences that are plainly human, and they pretend things that are not real, but they teach you as if they were real. And some of them are mental control techniques. They are really big in this civilization of ours. It's an industry. They make so much money with that, and they have so many teachings, and there are so many masters of this. But the bottom line of these teachings is false teaching. It is not true at the end. They do achieve many things with those techniques, because like big corporations, they practically brainwash their workers and get them to believe whatever they want, whatever they need them to believe. And that's how they program them to be effective. Salesmen and managers and people of leadership, they shape them, they teach them to be these positive thinkers. And positive thinkers are supposed to have overcome fear, for example, insecurity. And the truth is, when we speak in spiritual terms, the truth is that you cannot get rid of it, but you can manage it. You can control it. You can put an order to it. You can put it in obedience, so to say. But to say that it disappears, that's not true, because it's like disappearing yourself. There's no way you can get rid of your nature, right? Your nature will be there. So this is an understanding of what fear is. There are levels of fear. Fear begins in your natural self, in your blood, in your nerves, in your physical self. But it can come into your mind and to the spirit, because there are influences that come from the spiritual realm that can make you fearful, like the presence of demons. For example, like sometimes you can wake up at night and you can have visitors, right? And those visitors provide fear, because it gives you insecurity, because you feel you are not in control of the presence that is before you. So you are afraid. But the fear begins in the blood. But it transmits, it goes into the spirit, and it will be influenced by the presence of the spirit. See, demons will give you fear. It's like when souls in purgatory have a permit, are allowed to manifest, which happens sometimes, that God will allow a soul to manifest for prayer to a relative or to someone that they know, or to someone that is prayerful. Because souls, when you are prayerful, any soul can ask for permission to manifest to you, and you will know that it's a suffering soul, and you will pray, because you are that kind of person. You pray for souls.
But those souls will not inflict fear on you. On the contrary, they will give you peace. Because souls in purgatory, when they are allowed by God to communicate, they don't bring fear. And that's the way we discern if it is a soul from purgatory or a demon. Demons bring fear. You will feel fear. You will feel insecure. You will feel threatened. Souls in purgatory, they will not do that. To start with, souls in purgatory are enveloped in love, the love of God. Demons are enveloped in the absence of God, which is hatred, darkness, negativity. All of this is what demons are. They don't have love. And where there is no love, there is no peace, obviously. So what do? When they are present, they take the peace away. The peace is gone, so you are afraid. So this is another level of fear, which is a spiritual fear. We know that prayer gives us peace, because prayer brings us into a level of the spirit where there is peace, because there is God. Prayer brings us into a unity with the Holy Spirit. It's the oneness with God, prayer. Because to pray is to be with God. Because when we pray, we become one with God, one with the Holy Spirit. And that's why we are always told, pray, pray, pray, pray. Because we need to be one with God. And the more we pray, the more prayerful we are, the more we are in a unity with God. And that gives us strength, peace, hope, joy. And in spite of this all, we have this body that breathes, and a body that reacts organically and spiritually, and reacts imperfectly. And that imperfection is the provider of fear, because you always read there is something missing. And this missing, it translates into fear. So we have to distinguish the different levels. Some levels are plain physical levels, natural, and some levels are spiritual, like the ones I described. See, people that are constantly in the world connected to the media, to TV, to all of these things in the world, they go through a lot of emotions, and they go through a lot of fears and anguish and things like that, that they have no clue where it comes from, because it comes from everywhere. Because they are connected to all kinds of voices and information and images. And so that creates an overload of emotions and feelings, and that creates anxieties. And people out there, most people have no peace. They are in a rush. They are rushing because something is always rushing them. And it is because they are overloaded with all this intake of information of all kinds. And you see people today, and they are all plugged to the mobile phones, right? Everywhere you go. You even go to a restaurant, and there is a family having dinner, and they are all in the mobile phone. They don't even talk to each other. Sometimes they send messages to each other at the table. Yes, I seen it. Yes, I have received messages at the table. And this is the way it has become. It's very sad, but I don't know where this is going to end up. But I'm sure one day people are going to end up mastering this, and probably new generations are going to laugh of the ones that are doing that.
and then they're gonna let it

go. Probably it's the way it goes always with technology and all of these advances that take over people. And then people, to free themselves from this technology, they have to have a whole new generation come in. See, and this is probably what's going to happen with today's technology. Because so far, you see the youngsters and the elderly, they are all slaves of this. They don't know how to handle it. They are taking over. Most people are like, a great part of the time, they are into this. And spend so many hours plugged to this. You are blessed to be away from that, because this takes away a lot of good things from your life. You know, they are not well. It's a civilization that is not very healthy mentally, not mentally healthy. And what is contradictory is that we have achieved so much with science, industry, technology, but all of these great achievements have made humanity weaker. And you will expect that all of this will make you stronger, because then you have more time to have a more quality life. But no, what this did was to make people weaker, see, and dependable of things that are totally superficial, vain, and people don't even know what they are doing. See, they lost it. And today, people are in so much confusion that, like I was saying before in one of the reflections, a lot of them are in therapies. See, they cannot help themselves. They have to look for someone to help them. And if you ask what they are dealing with, you will be surprised. Some people can't stop shopping. Imagine? there is today the most common, one of the most common things today is compulsive shoppers. People that can't stop shopping. And they have the houses filled with bags from shopping that they don't even open. When they come from shopping, they don't even open them. See? Imagine? Many years ago, 1978, in California, in Los Angeles, I began to work in the industry, entertainment industry, and I came from Germany, where I went to school. And I began to meet people in California that were working in this industry of the movies and the music and all of this. And so I began to socialize with these people that were my age, young people in the mid and late 20s, very smart and talented. But then I met some people that were in therapies, and one time I met a very famous young actress. She had won an Oscar when she was a young girl, very famous. And she told me that she was going to therapy because she was a compulsive shopper. And I said, this cannot be possible. I thought she was lying, right? And she was making a joke. But then I realized, as I knew her better, that it was true. She was going to therapy. This is 1970 something. This is a long time ago. And that they already had this going. Today, it's massive. Especially in the United States, there are so many people that are slaves to shopping. And so these are kind of the disease of this society, of this civilization. And a friend of mine told me a long time ago, when I just moved to California, he told me, look, whatever you see happening in California, you bet it's going to happen all over the world later. Everything begins here. And then I began to observe it, and sure enough, that was true. All these great troubles and situations, human situations, as a fruit of this civilization, were emerging there first, and then they were going everywhere. They were going everywhere through the media, through the movies,
through the TV, through all this, because most of it is produced.

produced in California, in Hollywood. So it goes all over the world. And you can see how people are entering into these levels of fear and insecurities and anguish because of their conduct in the way they handle their daily life with the technology and all the things this world is offering. So it's like our own civilization is destroying us. See, we created a monster and now we don't know what to do with it. So, but it's easy to become negative about the events in the world, but it's not healthy and it's not necessary. Why? Because God is in control. So why should we worry about? We should not worry. What we're doing is we are reading. We are reading the times and we are reading people's behavior. See, when I was a child in my hometown, I lived in the mountains, see, up in the Andes Mountains. The closest bigger town from my little town was about 2 days by horse, see? So when I was 3 years old, I was run over by a car. As I spring out of my house running, I was going to my grandfather's house that was down the street, and thank God it was up in a hill, the house. So I came out of the house, and this big car, this is 1938 Chevrolet. It was like a bunker, right? They were huge, those cars. They were like tanks, but it was just an automobile of that time, right? It was going up very slowly, but I was 3 years old. So I came right in front of the car and the car ran me over. And I stay in a coma for 3 days. In those days, if you fall into a coma, they will keep you only 3 days, and on the fourth day, they will bury you. Because there was no hospitals around, there was no way they could help you with oxygen or things that they do help you normally. There was nothing like that around. And like I said, the next town was like 2 days by horse, and there was rainy season. Everything was flooded. There was no way to go anywhere. So they came to my house waiting for me to come back. And 3 days went by, and the last night on the third day, all the family gathered to say goodbye, because the next day they were going to bury me. They already had this white sarcophagus, white casket beside my bed, and all of a sudden I came back. And I remember it so clearly. I was only 3 years old, but it is clear in my mind when I came back, because I had all these people around me. My family is very large, and children and all these people were around my bed. They were all sad. I was going to be buried the next day. So they were all there. When I opened my eyes, they're screaming. So they almost killed me for real at that moment. So, and I came back. So you can see the difference of life, right? That life was a life that was totally organic, natural, basic, and nothing to do with what we have today. See, and people were so much stronger as persons, you know? They will never be emotionally breakdown, you know? Like, they will not get into these kind of confusions people get today. They will be so strong, but that's gone. Even in those towns, when I go to my hometown, now it's like any town, because they have the internet, they're civilized, it's different, it's a whole different world. It's just a civilized town. Though it's up in the hills and all of that, but in 20 minutes you can be in a big city by car, and they even have helicopters that take you somewhere. So everything changed. But

0: But the sad part of this is that this whole civilization didn't make people stronger, made them weak. And that's why we, as people of God, are the hope, the support for all this loneliness and emptiness and confusion of this world. And what I have seen traveling the world is that it's gonna get much worse. It's not gonna get any better, because this is getting more and more industrialized, like this. Civilized, and so it's gonna get faster. Like when I began traveling to Africa, there was very little hope that industrialization and development was going to really become a reality. It seems like nothing worked, people were trying. But today, when you go, a lot of African countries are really highly developed and industrialized, and things have changed. They have a growing middle class, and things are changing. But the problem is that they are also becoming like the Western middle class, weak, dependable of material things, really materialistic, and people that were so spiritual and strong as human beings. Today you find Africans in the main cities as the same type of nature of people in New York or anywhere in the world. Weak, weak, very vulnerable. And they have everything. They have all the comfort, the jobs, the housing, everything they need, but they don't have strength. They don't have this integrity, this human integrity that we need. And so fear is a ruler of this civilization when people don't have God. They are slaves of fear, and it's very sad. And like I said, I don't see that this is gonna get any better, because we are gonna get more and more developed and civilized, and so people are gonna get weaker. So be prepared, you're gonna have a lot of work. You're gonna have a lot of patience. And I notice this as I travel and I go through the churches around the world, I notice how people are becoming weaker and weaker. See, it's very sad. But especially children. So children, which is the future, you see children all confused. When usually you will find children very playful, very happy, very much not focused into the problems of people and the world. Today, you talk to children 7 years old and they're carrying already the worries of adults, the worries of the world, because they are plugged to internet, they have all kinds of information, and they know what is happening all over the world, so they carry this load. And so you talk to 7 years old, they act like they are 20, you know? Yes. And people say, oh, children today, they are so fast. So I don't think that is a good thing. See, they are not living up to their age. They are just maturing so fast because they have so much information and they're dealing with things they are not supposed to deal at their ages. So they aging faster, and it's not a good thing. Okay, so we end, and this reading is gonna end our whole seminary, right? And I leave to you from the book of the Proverbs, chapter 18, from verse 1 on. Whoever isolates himself seeks his own desire. He breaks out against all sound judgment. A fool takes no pleasure in understanding, but only in expressing his opinion. When wickedness comes, contempt comes also, and with dishonor comes disgrace. The words of a man's mouth are deep waters. The fountain of wisdom is a bubbling brook. It is not good to be partial to the wicked or to deprive the righteous of justice. A fool's lips walk into a fight, and his mouth invites a beating. A fool's mouth is his ruin, and his lips are a snare to his soul. The words of a whisperer are like delicious morsels. They go down into the inner parts of the body. Whoever is slack in his work is a brother to him who destroys. The name of the Lord is a strong tower. The righteous man runs into it and is safe. The word of the Lord.
1: Thanks be to God.
0: So we praise God and we bless Him. And we thank Him for these days of reflections. And we pray that these days of reflection remain in our hearts and provide us with a fountain of wisdom from God so that we can use it every time we need it, because it will be infused in our hearts. It will not be necessarily in our memory. Everything we share these days is not necessarily in your memory, but I guarantee you it is infused in your heart, because I gave it to you from my infused knowledge. So it goes from heart to heart, not from mind to mind. The mind will get it, but later. But your heart already got it, and this is what is good. Praise God.

Lord God, Almighty Father, in the present life and creator of all light, bless this light, which is sanctified and blessed by you, who illuminated the whole world, so that by it we may be ignited and illuminated by the fire of your clarity.

0: by walking in the community, I saw many people that stopped and they saw us and they even questioned what were we doing. They actually took their cameras out and started recording us, and I saw that many tried to read the signs. We had many signs in English and many signs in Spanish, also questioned what we were doing and why we were doing it. It was a really nice experience, to be honest, because it helped us, you know, move and create some action. People, most of the biggest impact is gonna be on the people that saw us. They're gonna question, I know many people are gonna question what we did and why we did it. So that's the biggest impact.
1: I am Father Juan Raul Cardenas, pastor of St. Mary Catholic Church in Pafokee, Florida. For me, it was a good experience to have this procession for peace. It was a good experience because the response of my people was good.
2: I feel very happy, very blessed to be here today, being part of what we did today, like a walk. We want peace in the world, and I have faith, I have hope that it will happen. I feel very amazed that everybody came here today and joined us for the peace in the world.
1: And we were planning to do something about this, a vigil for peace, or a special mass, or retreat.

0: a place or a road that will not lead to war.
1: We need the Jesus Christ reigns in our hearts, in our own lives. And then Jesus has to reign also around us, in our families, in our society, in the world. At least we can do pray for peace, you know. And when we were marching and showing the signs and for peace, and people were seeing, also this is a testimony that we need peace. And other people have also to realize that they have to pray for peace.

we believe that Jesus, that God is present, is real in the mystery of the Holy Eucharist. It means that when we get close to the Lord, we approach to the Lord, we in the Holy Eucharist, in the Holy Host, we are in front of God.

after the Holy Mass, we will have the opportunity to be in adoration 1 hour. It is a great moment of blessing to be in front of Jesus. And we receive all the graces that we need in our life, that we need in our way to sanctity. How much graces we can receive. God knows what we need. And when we are in front of Him, He will give us the graces that we are most in need in that moment. Sometimes we ask for special graces or petitions, but He knows more than us. Just when you are in front of Jesus, you have to know that He already knows what you need.

Dear children, these days you have experienced God's sweetness through the renewals which have been in this parish. Satan wants to work still more fiercely to take away your joy from each one of you. By prayer you can completely disarm him and ensure your happiness. Thank you for having responded to my call.

0: pray for the salvation of this country and the salvation of the world. And you can trust Jesus and Mary.
1: The Holy Rosary, in the name of the Father, and the Son, and the Holy Spirit. Amen. Amen. We offer this rosary to the Blessed Mother and her intentions. I believe in God, the Father Almighty, creator of heaven and earth, and in Jesus Christ, his only Son, our Lord, who was conceived by the Holy Spirit, born of the Virgin Mary, suffered under Pontius Pilate, was crucified, died, and was buried. He descended into hell. The third day he rose again from the dead. He ascended into heaven and sits at the right hand of God, the Father Almighty. He shall come again to judge the living and the dead. I believe in the Holy Spirit, the Holy Catholic Church, the communion of saints, the forgiveness of sins, the resurrection of the body, and life everlasting. Amen.
2: Amen.
1: Our Father, who art in heaven, hallowed be thy name. Thy kingdom come, thy will be done, on earth as it is in heaven.
3: Give us this day our daily bread, and forgive us our trespasses, as we forgive those who trespass against us. And lead us not into temptation, but deliver us from evil. Amen.
1: Hail Mary, full of grace, the Lord is with thee. Blessed art thou amongst women, and blessed is the fruit of thy womb, Jesus.
3: Holy Mary, Mother of God, pray for us sinners, now and at the hour of our death. Amen.
1: Hail Mary, full of grace, the Lord is with thee. Blessed art thou amongst women, and blessed is the fruit of thy womb, Jesus.
3: Holy Mary, Mother of God, pray for us sinners, now and at the hour of our death. Amen.
1: Hail Mary, full of grace, the Lord is with thee. Blessed art thou amongst women, and blessed is the fruit of thy womb, Jesus.
3: Holy Mary, Mother of God, pray for us sinners, now and at the hour of our death. Amen.
1: Glory be to the Father, and to the Son, and to the Holy Spirit.
3: As it was in the beginning, is now, and ever shall be, world without end. Amen.
1: The first joyful mystery.

0: is the Annunciation. And when the angel had come to her, he said, Hail, full of grace, the Lord is with you. The fruit of this mystery is humility. During this mystery, we pray for Isabella. We pray for Linda. We pray for healing of her heart and for her operation to go well. We also pray for Christy, for Glenda, her mom, who is having memory loss issues, for her sister Cindy, who is living and helping her mom. And we also pray for Yolanda, for wisdom to know how to handle a situation and for her finances. Our Father, who art in heaven, hallowed be thy name. Thy kingdom come, thy will be done, on earth as it is in heaven.
1: Give us this day our daily bread, and forgive us our trespasses, as we forgive those who trespass against us. And lead us not into temptation, but deliver us from evil. Amen.
0: Hail Mary, full of grace, the Lord is with thee. Blessed art thou amongst women, and blessed is the fruit of thy womb, Jesus.
1: Holy Mary, Mother of God, pray for us sinners, now and at the hour of our death. Amen.
0: Hail Mary, full of grace, the Lord is with thee. Blessed art thou amongst women, and blessed is the fruit of thy womb, Jesus.
1: Holy Mary, Mother of God, pray for us sinners, now and at the hour of our death. Amen.
0: Hail Mary, full of grace, the Lord is with thee. Blessed art thou amongst women, and blessed is the fruit of thy womb, Jesus.
1: Holy Mary, Mother of God, pray for us sinners, now and at the hour of our death. Amen.
0: Hail Mary, full of grace, the Lord is with thee. Blessed art thou amongst women, and blessed is the fruit of thy womb, Jesus.
1: Holy Mary, Mother of God, pray for us sinners, now and at the hour of our death. Amen.
0: Hail Mary, full of grace, the Lord is with thee. Blessed art thou amongst women, and blessed is the fruit of thy womb, Jesus.
1: Holy Mary, Mother of God, pray for us sinners, now and at the hour of our death. Amen.
0: Hail Mary, full of grace, the Lord is with thee. Blessed art thou amongst women, and blessed is the fruit of thy womb, Jesus.
1: Holy Mary, Mother of God, pray for us sinners, now and at the hour of our death. Amen.
0: Hail Mary, full of grace, the Lord is with thee. Blessed art thou amongst women, and blessed is the fruit of thy womb, Jesus.
1: Holy Mary, Mother of God, pray for us sinners, now and at the hour of our death. Amen.
0: Hail Mary, full of grace, the Lord is with thee. Blessed art thou amongst women, and blessed is the fruit of thy womb, Jesus.
1: Holy Mary, Mother of God, pray for us sinners, now and at the hour of our death. Amen.
0: Hail Mary, full of grace, the Lord is with thee. Blessed art thou amongst women, and blessed is the fruit of thy womb, Jesus.
1: Holy Mary, Mother of God, pray for us sinners, now and at the hour of our death. Amen.
0: Hail Mary, full of grace, the Lord is with thee. Blessed art thou amongst women, and blessed is the fruit of thy womb, Jesus.
1: Holy Mary, Mother of God, pray for us sinners, now and at the hour of our death. Amen.
0: Hail Mary, full of grace, the Lord is with thee. Blessed art thou amongst women, and blessed is the fruit of thy womb, Jesus.
1: Holy Mary, Mother of God, pray for us sinners, now and at the hour of our death. Amen.
0: Glory be to the Father, and to the Son, and to the Holy Spirit.
1: As it was in the beginning, is now, and ever shall be, world without end. Amen.
0: O my Jesus, forgive us our sins, save us from the fires of hell, and lead all souls to heaven, especially those in most need of thy mercy. Sacred Heart of Jesus,
1: have mercy on us.
0: Immaculate Heart of Mary,
1: pray for us.
0: Saint Joseph,
1: increase our faith.

The second sorrowful mystery is the Visitation. Elizabeth, filled with the Holy Spirit, cried out in a loud voice and said, "Most blessed are you among women, and blessed is the fruit of your womb. The fruit of this mystery is love of neighbor." During this mystery, we pray for Patrick, for the soul of his wife, Patty, and for good housing to open up. We pray for Gloria's healing, and we pray for Patricia, for her knee, for all souls, for all with disabilities, for her friend Larissa.

0: She who is sick, for her brother Michael, who has cancer, and for her father Andrew and brother Paul, for their souls. Our Father, who art in heaven, hallowed be thy name. Thy kingdom come, thy will be done, on earth as it is in heaven.
1: Give us this day our daily bread, and forgive us our trespasses, as we forgive those who trespass against us. And lead us not into temptation, but deliver us from evil. Amen.
0: Hail Mary, full of grace, the Lord is with thee. Blessed art thou amongst women, and blessed is the fruit of thy womb, Jesus.
1: Holy Mary, Mother of God, pray for us sinners, now and at the hour of our death. Amen.
0: Hail Mary, full of grace, the Lord is with thee. Blessed art thou amongst women, and blessed is the fruit of thy womb, Jesus.
1: Holy Mary, Mother of God, pray for us sinners, now and at the hour of our death. Amen.
0: Hail Mary, full of grace, the Lord is with thee. Blessed art thou amongst women, and blessed is the fruit of thy womb, Jesus.
1: Holy Mary, Mother of God, pray for us sinners, now and at the hour of our death. Amen.
0: Hail Mary, full of grace, the Lord is with thee. Blessed art thou amongst women, and blessed is the fruit of thy womb, Jesus.
1: Holy Mary, Mother of God, pray for us sinners, now and at the hour of our death. Amen.
0: Hail Mary, full of grace, the Lord is with thee. Blessed art thou amongst women, and blessed is the fruit of thy womb, Jesus.
1: Holy Mary, Mother of God, pray for us sinners, now and at the hour of our death. Amen.
0: Hail Mary, full of grace, the Lord is with thee. Blessed art thou amongst women, and blessed is the fruit of thy womb, Jesus.
1: Holy Mary, Mother of God, pray for us sinners, now and at the hour of our death. Amen.
0: Hail Mary, full of grace, the Lord is with thee. Blessed art thou amongst women, and blessed is the fruit of thy womb, Jesus.
1: Holy Mary, Mother of God, pray for us sinners, now and at the hour of our death. Amen.
0: Hail Mary, full of grace, the Lord is with thee. Blessed art thou amongst women, and blessed is the fruit of thy womb, Jesus.
1: Holy Mary, Mother of God, pray for us sinners, now and at the hour of our death. Amen.
0: Hail Mary, full of grace, the Lord is with thee. Blessed art thou amongst women, and blessed is the fruit of thy womb, Jesus.
1: Holy Mary, Mother of God, pray for us sinners, now and at the hour of our death. Amen.
0: Hail Mary, full of grace, the Lord is with thee. Blessed art thou amongst women, and blessed is the fruit of thy womb, Jesus.
1: Holy Mary, Mother of God, pray for us sinners, now and at the hour of our death. Amen.
0: Glory be to the Father, and to the Son, and to the Holy Spirit.
1: As it was in the beginning, is now, and ever shall be, world without end. Amen. O my Jesus, forgive us our sins, save us from the fires of hell, and lead all souls to heaven, especially those in most need of thy mercy.
0: Sacred Heart of Jesus,
1: have mercy on us.
0: Immaculate Heart of Mary,
1: pray for us.
0: Saint Joseph,
1: increase our faith.

0: The third joyful mystery is the birth of Jesus. She gave birth to her firstborn son. She wrapped him in swaddling clothes and laid him in a manger because there was no room for them in the inn. The fruit of this mystery is poverty in spirit. During this mystery, we pray for Margie, for her nephew. We pray for Rexine, for Israel, and for the Palestinians. We pray for Christine, for God to help her overcome anxiety and fear, to enjoy life with her mother, for surrender and trust, for her mother, Shimona, and for her caregiver. Our Father, who art in heaven, hallowed be thy name. Thy kingdom come, thy will be done, on earth as it is in heaven.
1: Give us this day our daily bread, and forgive us our trespasses, as we forgive those who trespass against us. And lead us not into temptation, but deliver us from evil. Amen.
0: Hail Mary, full of grace, the Lord is with thee. Blessed art thou amongst women, and blessed is the fruit of thy womb, Jesus.
1: Holy Mary, Mother of God, pray for us sinners, now and at the hour of our death. Amen.
0: Hail Mary, full of grace, the Lord is with thee. Blessed art thou amongst women, and blessed is the fruit of

0: thy womb, Jesus.
1: Holy Mary, Mother of God, pray for us sinners, now and at the hour of our death. Amen.
0: Hail Mary, full of grace, the Lord is with thee. Blessed art thou amongst women, and blessed is the fruit of thy womb, Jesus.
1: Holy Mary, Mother of God, pray for us sinners, now and at the hour of our death. Amen.
0: Hail Mary, full of grace, the Lord is with thee. Blessed art thou amongst women, and blessed is the fruit of thy womb, Jesus.
1: Holy Mary, Mother of God, pray for us sinners, now and at the hour of our death. Amen.
0: Hail Mary, full of grace, the Lord is with thee. Blessed art thou amongst women, and blessed is the fruit of thy womb, Jesus.
1: Holy Mary, Mother of God, pray for us sinners, now and at the hour of our death. Amen.
0: Hail Mary, full of grace, the Lord is with thee. Blessed art thou amongst women, and blessed is the fruit of thy womb, Jesus.
1: Holy Mary, Mother of God, pray for us sinners, now and at the hour of our death. Amen.
0: Hail Mary, full of grace, the Lord is with thee. Blessed art thou amongst women, and blessed is the fruit of thy womb, Jesus.
1: Holy Mary, Mother of God, pray for us sinners, now and at the hour of our death. Amen.
0: Hail Mary, full of grace, the Lord is with thee. Blessed art thou amongst women, and blessed is the fruit of thy womb, Jesus.
1: Holy Mary, Mother of God, pray for us sinners, now and at the hour of our death. Amen.
0: Hail Mary, full of grace, the Lord is with thee. Blessed art thou amongst women, and blessed is the fruit of thy womb, Jesus.
1: Holy Mary, Mother of God, pray for us sinners, now and at the hour of our death. Amen.
0: Hail Mary, full of grace, the Lord is with thee. Blessed art thou amongst women, and blessed is the fruit of thy womb, Jesus.
1: Holy Mary, Mother of God, pray for us sinners, now and at the hour of our death. Amen.
0: Glory be to the Father, and to the Son, and to the Holy Spirit.
1: As it was in the beginning, is now, and ever shall be, world without end. Amen.
2: O my Jesus, forgive us our sins, save us from the fires of hell, and lead all souls to heaven, especially those in most need of thy mercy.
0: Sacred Heart of Jesus,
1: have mercy on us.
0: Immaculate Heart of Mary,
1: pray for us.
0: Saint Joseph,
1: increase our faith.

0: The fourth joyful mystery is the presentation. When the days were completed for their purification, according to the law of Moses, they took him up to Jerusalem to present him to the Lord. Just as it is written in the law of the Lord, every male that opens the womb shall be consecrated to the Lord. The fruit of this mystery is obedience. During this mystery, we pray for Jane, for her brother's soul, for her health, for her to be able to sleep better. We pray for Janice, for peace in her soul. And we pray for Jeanette, for family, children, healing of health, especially leg pain and shingles, for peace in Israel and America, for herself and for her conversion. Our Father, who art in heaven, hallowed be thy name. Thy kingdom come, thy will be done on earth as it is in heaven.
1: Give us this day our daily bread, and forgive us our trespasses, as we forgive those who trespass against us. And lead us not into temptation, but deliver us from evil. Amen.
0: Hail Mary, full of grace, the Lord is with thee. Blessed art thou amongst women, and blessed is the fruit of thy womb, Jesus.
1: Holy Mary, Mother of God, pray for us sinners, now and at the hour of our death. Amen.
0: Hail Mary, full of grace, the Lord is with thee. Blessed art thou amongst women, and blessed is the fruit of thy womb, Jesus.
1: Holy Mary, Mother of God, pray for us sinners, now and at the hour of our death. Amen.
0: Hail Mary, full of grace, the Lord is with thee. Blessed art thou amongst women, and blessed is the fruit of thy womb, Jesus.
1: Holy Mary, Mother of God, pray for us sinners, now and at the hour of our death. Amen.
0: Hail Mary, full of grace, the Lord is with thee. Blessed art thou amongst women, and blessed is the fruit of thy womb, Jesus.
1: Holy Mary, Mother of God, pray for us sinners, now and at the hour of our death. Amen.
0: Hail Mary, full of grace, the Lord is with thee. Blessed art thou amongst women, and blessed is the fruit of thy womb, Jesus.
1: Holy Mary, Mother of God, pray for us sinners, now and at the hour of our death. Amen.
0: Hail Mary, full of grace, the Lord is with thee. Blessed art thou amongst women, and blessed is the fruit of thy womb, Jesus.
1: Holy Mary, Mother of God, pray for us sinners, now and at the hour of our death. Amen.
0: Hail Mary, full of grace, the Lord is with thee. Blessed art thou amongst women, and blessed is the fruit of thy womb, Jesus.
1: Holy Mary, Mother of God, pray for us sinners, now and at the hour of our death. Amen.
0: Hail Mary, full of grace, the Lord is with thee. Blessed art thou amongst women, and blessed is the fruit of thy womb, Jesus.
1: Holy Mary, Mother of God, pray for us sinners, now and at the hour of our death. Amen.
0: Hail Mary, full of grace, the Lord is with thee. Blessed art thou amongst women, and blessed is the fruit of thy womb, Jesus.
1: Holy Mary, Mother of God, pray for us sinners, now and at the hour of our death. Amen.
0: Hail Mary, full of grace, the Lord is with thee. Blessed art thou amongst women, and blessed is the fruit of thy womb, Jesus.
1: Holy Mary, Mother of God, pray for us sinners, now and at the hour of our death. Amen.
0: Glory be to the Father, and to the Son, and to the Holy Spirit.
1: As it was in the beginning, is now, and ever shall be, world without end. Amen.
2: O my Jesus, forgive us our sins. Save us from the fires of hell. Lead all souls to heaven, especially those in most need of thy mercy.
0: Sacred Heart of Jesus,
1: have mercy on us.
0: Immaculate Heart of Mary,
1: pray for us.
0: Saint Joseph,
1: increase our faith.

0: The fifth joyful mystery is the finding of the child Jesus in the temple. After 3 days, they found him in the temple, sitting in the midst of the teachers, listening to them and asking them questions. The fruit of this mystery is joy in finding Jesus. During this mystery, we pray for Abel, for his growth in mental prayer, for him to be better disposed to receive the gifts of the Holy Spirit, for him to have a better relationship with his guardian angel and Mary, for his only care to be what Christ wills, and for the conversion of his friends and family. We pray for Jane, for her kids and grandkids, for peace in Ukraine and Israel. We pray for Jane, for Tammy, who is in treatment, for her family and their salvation, for blessings upon her, for the repose of the souls of her two grandchildren. Our Father, who art in heaven, hallowed be thy name. Thy kingdom come, thy will be done, on earth as it is in heaven.
1: Give us this day our daily bread, and forgive us our trespasses, as we forgive those who trespass against us. And lead us not into temptation, but deliver us from evil. Amen.
0: Hail Mary, full of grace, the Lord is with thee. Blessed art thou amongst women, and blessed is the fruit of thy womb, Jesus.
1: Holy Mary, Mother of God, pray for us sinners, now and at the hour of our death. Amen.
0: Hail Mary, full of grace, the Lord is with thee. Blessed art thou amongst women, and blessed is the fruit of thy womb, Jesus.
1: Holy Mary, Mother of God, pray for us sinners, now and at the hour of our death. Amen.
0: Hail Mary, full of grace, the Lord is with thee. Blessed art thou amongst women, and blessed is the fruit of thy womb, Jesus.
1: Holy Mary, Mother of God, pray for us sinners, now and at the hour of our death. Amen.
0: Hail Mary, full of grace, the Lord is with thee. Blessed art thou amongst women, and blessed is the fruit of thy womb, Jesus.
1: Holy Mary, Mother of God, pray for us sinners, now and at the hour of our death. Amen.
0: Hail Mary, full of grace, the Lord is with thee. Blessed art thou amongst women, and blessed is the fruit of thy womb, Jesus.
1: Holy Mary, Mother of God, pray for us sinners, now and at the hour of our death. Amen.
0: Hail Mary, full of grace, the Lord is with thee. Blessed art thou amongst women, and blessed is the fruit of thy womb, Jesus.
1: Holy Mary, Mother of God, pray for us sinners, now and at the hour of our death. Amen.
0: Hail Mary, full of grace, the Lord is with thee. Blessed art thou amongst women, and blessed is the fruit of thy womb, Jesus.
1: Holy Mary, Mother of God, pray for us sinners, now and at the hour of our death. Amen.
0: Hail Mary, full of grace, the Lord is with thee. Blessed art thou amongst women, and blessed is the fruit of thy womb, Jesus.
1: Holy Mary, Mother of God, pray for us sinners, now and at the hour of our death. Amen.
0: Hail Mary, full of grace, the Lord is with thee. Blessed art thou amongst women, and blessed is the fruit of thy womb, Jesus.
1: Holy Mary, Mother of God, pray for us sinners, now and at the hour of our death. Amen.
0: Hail Mary, full of grace, the Lord is with thee. Blessed art thou amongst women, and blessed is the fruit of thy womb, Jesus.
1: Holy Mary, Mother of God, pray for us sinners, now and at the hour of our death. Amen.
0: Glory be to the Father, and to the Son, and to the Holy Spirit.
1: As it was in the beginning, is now, and ever shall be, world without end. Amen.
0: O my Jesus, forgive us our sins, save us from the fires of hell. And lead all souls to heaven, especially those in most need of thy mercy. Sacred Heart of Jesus,
1: have mercy on us.
0: Immaculate Heart of Mary,
1: pray for us.
0: Saint Joseph,
1: increase our faith.

0: Hail, Holy Queen, Mother of Mercy, our life, our sweetness, and our hope. To thee do we cry, poor banished children of Eve. To thee do we send up our sighs, mourning and weeping in this valley of tears. Turn then, most gracious advocate, thine eyes of mercy towards us, and after this our exile, show unto us the blessed fruit of thy womb, Jesus.
1: O clement, O loving, O sweet Virgin Mary, pray for us, O holy Mother of God, that we may be worthy of the promises of Christ. Amen.
0: O God, whose only begotten Son, by his life, death, and resurrection, has purchased for us the rewards of eternal life, grant, we beseech thee, that by meditating upon these mysteries of the Most Holy Rosary, of the Blessed Virgin Mary, we may imitate what they contain and obtain what they promise, through the same Christ our Lord. Amen. Saint Michael the Archangel, defend us in battle, be our defense against the wickedness and snares of the devil. May God rebuke him, we humbly pray. And do thou, O Prince of the heavenly hosts, by the power of God, thrust into hell Satan and all the evil spirits who prowl about the world seeking the ruin of souls. Amen.
1: Amen.
0: Now we pray for the intentions of the Holy Father. Our Father, who art in heaven, hallowed be thy name. Thy kingdom come, thy will be done, on earth as it is in heaven.
1: Give us this day our daily bread, and forgive us our trespasses, as we forgive those who trespass against us. And lead us not into temptation, but deliver us from evil. Amen.
0: Hail Mary, full of grace, the Lord is with thee. Blessed art thou amongst women, and blessed is the fruit of thy womb, Jesus.
1: Holy Mary, Mother of God, pray for us sinners, now and at the hour of our death. Amen.
0: Glory be to the Father, and to the Son, and to the Holy Spirit.
1: As it was in the beginning, is now, and ever shall be, world without end. Amen.
0: The Litany of Loretto. Lord, have mercy.
1: Christ, have mercy.
0: Lord, have mercy. Christ, hear us.
1: Christ, graciously hear us.
0: God, the Father of heaven,
1: have mercy on us.
0: God, the Son, Redeemer of the world,
1: have mercy on us.
0: God, the Holy Spirit,
1: have mercy on us.
0: Holy Trinity, one God,
1: have mercy on us.
0: Holy Mary,
1: pray for us.
0: Holy Mother of God,
1: pray for us.
0: Holy Virgin of Virgins,
1: pray for us.
0: Mother of Christ,
1: pray for us.
0: Mother of the Church,
1: pray for us.
0: Mother of Mercy,
1: pray for us.
0: Mother of Divine Grace,
1: pray for us.
0: Mother of Hope,
1: pray for us.
0: Mother Most Pure,
1: pray for us.
0: Mother Most Chaste,
1: pray for us.
0: Mother Inviolate,
1: pray for us.
0: Mother Undefiled,
1: pray for us.
0: Mother Most Amiable,
1: pray for us.
0: Mother Admirable,
1: pray for us.
0: Mother of Good Counsel,
1: pray for us.
0: Mother of our Creator,
1: pray for us.
0: Mother of our Savior,
1: pray for us.
0: Virgin Most Prudent,
1: pray for us.
0: Virgin Most Venerable,
1: pray for us.
0: Virgin Most Renowned,
1: pray for us.
0: Virgin Most Powerful,
1: pray for us.
0: Virgin Most Merciful,
1: pray for us.
0: Virgin Most Faithful,
1: pray for us.
0: Mirror of Justice,
1: pray for us.
0: Seat of Wisdom,
1: pray for us.
0: Cause of our Joy,
1: pray for us.
0: Spiritual Vessel,
1: pray for us.
0: Vessel of Honor,
1: pray for us.
0: Singular Vessel of Devotion,
1: pray for us.
0: Mystical Rose,
1: pray for us.
0: Tower of David,
1: pray for us.
0: Tower of Ivory,
1: pray for us.
0: House of Gold,
1: pray for us.
0: Ark of the Covenant,

0: pray for us.
1: Gate of Heaven,
0: pray for us.
1: Morning Star,
0: pray for us.
1: Health of the sick,
0: pray for us.
1: Refuge of sinners,
0: pray for us.
1: Solace of migrants,
0: pray for us.
1: Comfort of the afflicted,
0: pray for us.
1: Help of Christians,
0: pray for us.
1: Queen of angels,
0: pray for us.
1: Queen of patriarchs,
0: pray for us.
1: Queen of prophets,
0: pray for us.
1: Queen of apostles,
0: pray for us.
1: Queen of martyrs,
0: pray for us.
1: Queen of confessors,
0: pray for us.
1: Queen of virgins,
0: pray for us.
1: Queen of all saints,
0: pray for us.
1: Queen conceived without original sin,
0: pray for us.
1: Queen assumed into heaven,
0: pray for us.
1: Queen of the most holy rosary,
0: pray for us.
1: Queen of families,
0: pray for us.
1: Queen of peace,
0: pray for us.
1: Lamb of God, who takes away the sins of the world,
0: spare us, O Lord.
1: Lamb of God, who takes away the sins of the world,
0: graciously hear us, O Lord.
1: Lamb of God, who takes away the sins of the world,
0: have mercy on us.
1: Pray for us, O Holy Mother of God,
0: that we may be worthy of the promises of Christ.
1: Let us pray. Grant, we beseech thee, O Lord God, that we, your servants, may enjoy perpetual health of mind and body, and by the glorious intercession of the Blessed Mary, ever Virgin, may be delivered from present sorrow and obtain eternal joy. Through Christ our Lord.
0: Amen.
1: In the name of the Father, and the Son, and the Holy Spirit.
0: Amen.

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From this day all generations will call me blessed. 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

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He has filled the hungry with great things, and the rich he has sent away empty. He has come to the help of his servant Israel, for he has remembered his promise of mercy, the promise he made to our fathers, to Abraham and his children forever.

0: Today we had the grand privilege to have the torch of peace with us in the Holy Mass, and it was a big gift for us, especially to begin the year with the torch of peace, showing how important is peace for each one of us, how much we all need peace, not only in our own lives, but also peace in the society, peace in the world. And everyone is looking for peace. Everyone wants peace. Everyone desires peace. But however, peace always goes running away from us. And that is why it is very beautiful for us to know that peace is in our reach. We can all have peace. Yes, peace we get when everything is in order. Our own life and our lives being in order will have the society in order. And when the society is in order, the world will be in order. What God wants from us through this torch of peace is to grow closer to Him, because true peace always comes from God. And this is exactly what the Blessed Virgin Mary said in Fatima. She said, if you want peace, pray the rosary, pray the Holy Rosary. Yes, peace is in our reach, peace is in your reach, and we can get peace. We have to place ourselves in order with God, and there peace begins entering into our hearts, into our minds, into our souls, and into the world. Thank you so much, and God bless.
1: El mundo camina hacia el reino de María. Tú eres, oh reina de gloria, la certeza de la victoria.

really spiritual moment for me was just getting to come here. 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

0: always praying to God and knowing He's listening to you no matter where you are, what you're doing, and that He'll always protect you.
1: This procession is important to me because it allows me to walk in my faith, not just spiritually, but physically as well, and participate in a community all together with one church. Having the Eucharist present is such an important way of life. It's how we live and be the light of the world to our brothers and sisters in Christ.

Dear children, today again I am calling you to complete conversion, which is difficult for those who have not chosen God. God can give you everything that you seek from Him. But you seek God only when sicknesses, problems and difficulties come to you and you think that God is far from you and is not listening and does not hear your prayers. No, dear children, that is not the truth. When you are far from God, you cannot receive graces because you do not seek them with a firm faith. Day by day, I am praying for you, and I want to draw you ever more near to God. But I cannot if you don't want it. Therefore,

by the sign of the Holy Cross, from our enemies. Deliver us, Lord our God. In the name of the Father, and of the Son, and of the Holy Spirit. Amen. We begin by asking God to help us tear down the walls of vice that so greatly affect our lives and our salvation. The first wall. We recognize ourselves as creatures of God, and we beg you, Heavenly Father, to tear down in us and in all people these vices with the virtues that nullify them. Worldly love with divine love. Worshipping what is contrary to you with true worship and love for you. The vanity of doing our own will with the desire to do your will. And grant us perseverance through your grace. Amen. Heavenly Father, united with all those participating in this Jericho site, we thank you for being a generous Father and for having given us faith in you, in your Son, Jesus Christ, and in your Holy Spirit, in the name of Jesus, by his most holy wounds and his most precious blood, through the intercession of the Blessed Virgin Mary, the Archangels Michael, Gabriel, and Raphael, the guardian angel of our nation, my guardian angel, and all the angels of God, Saint Joseph, most chaste spouse of the Virgin Mary, the saints and the souls in purgatory. We offer you these prayers to beg you to tear down the walls that are preventing your will from being fulfilled in us, in our loved ones, in Maria Vision, in my country, and throughout the whole world. We ask you that during and after these prayers, you grant us the grace to see what you want to show us and to hear what you want to tell us through them, and that all of us who are praying at this Jericho site and Maria Vision, as well as the means of communication we are using, may be sealed with the most precious blood of Jesus Christ, our Savior, and protected from all evil and distraction.

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Our Lord Jesus Christ, true God and true man, our Creator and Redeemer, because you are who you are, and because we love you above all things, we are truly sorry from the bottom of our hearts for having offended you. We firmly resolve never to sin again, to avoid the occasions of sin, to confess, and to fulfill the penance that is given to us. We offer our lives, works, labors,

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spiritual thus communion, we believe, on Jesus our Lord, that you are truly present in the most holy sacrament of the altar. We love you above all things and ardently desire to receive you into our soul. But since we cannot do so sacramentally at this moment, come at least spiritually into our hearts, and as if we had already received you, we embrace you and unite ourselves wholly to you, Lord. Never allow us to be separated from you. Amen. Prayer for the souls in purgatory. Eternal Father, we offer you the most precious blood of your divine Son Jesus, in union with the masses celebrated today throughout the world, for the blessed souls in purgatory, for sinners everywhere, for sinners in the universal church, for those in our own family, and throughout my Maria Vision. Amen. Grant them, Lord, eternal rest, and let perpetual light shine upon them. May they rest in peace. So be it. Grant them, Lord, eternal rest, and let perpetual light shine upon them. May they rest in peace. So be it. Grant them, Lord, eternal rest, and let perpetual light shine upon them. May they rest in peace.

Most Holy Trinity, known in your divine will and by the torment caused to our Lord Jesus Christ by the wound in his right hand, we ask you with faith and trust for the Holy Mother Catholic Church, the mystical body and spouse of Jesus Christ, for our family, Maria Vision, the whole world, and especially for those of us who are praying this Jericho site. Second wall. We prepare ourselves by asking for forgiveness and making reparation for the offenses against God. We beg you, Heavenly Father, to tear down within us and in all people these vices, or grant us the virtues that nullify them. Hardness of heart and lack of forgiveness with the mercy of Jesus. Selfishness with true generosity. Injustice with justice, and pride with humility, and grant us perseverance with your grace. Amen. O God, have compassion on me. Mercy, our God, for your goodness, for your immense compassion, erase our guilt. Wash away all our wrongdoing, cleanse our sin. Today we confess our guilt. We are always aware of our sin. Against you alone have we sinned. We have committed the evil that you abhor. In your sentence, you will be right. In the judgment, you will be found innocent. Look, we were born in guilt, sinners from the moment our mother conceived us. You desire a sincere heart, and in our innermost being, you instill wisdom. Sprinkle us with hyssop, and we shall be clean. Wash us, and we shall be whiter than snow. Let us hear joy and gladness. Let the bones you have crushed rejoice. Remove sin from us from your sight. Blot out all our guilt. O God, create in us a pure heart. Renew us inwardly with a steadfast spirit. Do not cast us away from your presence. Do not take your Holy Spirit from us. Restore to us the joy of your salvation. Strengthen us with a willing spirit. We will teach your ways to the wicked, and sinners will return to you. Deliver us from blood guilt, O God, God our Savior, and our tongues will sing of your righteousness. Lord, you will open our lips, and our mouth will proclaim your praise. Sacrifices do not satisfy you. If we offered you a holocaust, you would not want it. A sacrifice is a broken spirit. A broken and humbled heart you will not despise. Lord, in your goodness, show favor to Zion. Rebuild the walls of

0: Jerusalem. Then you will accept ritual sacrifices, offerings and burnt offerings, and bulls will be offered on your altar.
1: Most Holy Trinity, we feel sorrow for ourselves, for the men and women of our family and our lineage, for Maria Vision and for the world, who, having been redeemed by you, have forgotten you. Humbly, we ask your forgiveness for our sins of thought, word, deed, and omission, for those of our family, for those of all of us who are praying this Jericho site, for those of my Maria Vision, and for those of the whole world. For not loving you, Lord, above all things, and for remaining silent, supporting, or failing to act when you, or what is yours, is offended, for having fallen into beliefs contrary to you, for not making an effort to better know the Catholic faith, for living it half-heartedly, for being ashamed of it or denying it. Forgive us, Lord, forgive us. For the times we have not seen or given thanks for the good things you give us, and for rejecting the cross you allow for the salvation of our soul. Forgive us, Lord, forgive us, for not preaching the gospel, baptism, repentance, confession, and the forgiveness of sins. For not seeking for all of us to be disciples of Jesus, and for not recognizing that only He is the way, the truth, and the life, and that no one comes to the Father except through Him. Forgive us, Lord, forgive us.
0: For the times we have taken your name in vain, for not responding properly to the vocation to which you have called us, nor fulfilling our duty of state. Forgive us, Lord, forgive us. For the times we have not attended Mass on Sundays and holy days of obligation, for receiving the Eucharist in a state of grave sin or unworthily, for offenses against the Virgin Mary and against holy persons, places or things, for secularizing Christian feasts and celebrating pagan holidays like Halloween, for misusing the sacraments and sacramentals, for falling into simony, and for not keeping the commandments of the Church. Forgive us, ye Lord, forgive us, for all the times we have not practiced the spiritual and corporal works of mercy, and for the times we have not loved or respected our parents, our spouse, our children, and our neighbor. Forgive us, Lord, forgive us, for not always defending the Catholic faith, life, marriage, procreation, family, purity, freedom, and peace according to your will. For the times we have neglected our family, body, health, and soul, or have given into vices, and for the times we have led others to sin, have been complicit in sin, or have caused scandal, and for dressing indecently, especially in your temples. Forgive us. Lord, forgive us for the times we have allowed impure acts and thoughts. Forgive us, Lord, forgive us for the times we have stolen, wasted time, money, food, and words, and have coveted the possessions of others. Forgive us, Lord, forgive us for the times we have lied, deceived, failed to defend the truth, and have given false testimony. Forgive us, Lord, forgive us.
1: And for everything we fail to mention and that offends you, so that we may recognize it as sin, confess it, and make amends for it, especially for not allowing your Holy Spirit to guide us. For all of this, forgive us, Lord, forgive us. We take refuge in your infinite mercy, begging you to receive us as you did the prodigal son who, repentant, returns to his father. Send us your Holy Spirit and fill us with your love so that we may share it with others, and so that we may no longer offend you.

0: our God. We believe, we adore, we hope, and we love you. We ask your forgiveness for those who do not believe, do not adore, do not hope, and do not love you. Our God, we believe, we adore, we hope, and we love you. We ask your forgiveness for those who do not believe, do not adore, do not hope, and do not love you. Our God, we believe, we adore, we hope, and we love you. We ask your forgiveness for those who do not believe, do not adore, do not hope, and do not love you. Most Holy Trinity, Father, Son, and Holy Spirit, I adore you profoundly, and I offer you the most precious body, blood, soul, and divinity of our Lord Jesus Christ, present in all the tabernacles of the earth, in reparation for the outrages, sacrileges, and indifference by which he himself is offended, and by the infinite merits of his most sacred heart, and of the Immaculate Heart of Mary, I beg you for the conversion of poor sinners. O Most Holy Trinity, we adore you. Our God, my God, we love you in the most blessed sacrament of the altar. O Jesus, it is for your love that we ask for the conversion of sinners, and in reparation for the sins committed against the Immaculate Heart of Mary, we say, Jesus, meek and humble of heart, make my heart like yours. Jesus, meek and humble of heart, make my heart like yours. Jesus, meek and humble of heart, make my heart like yours.
1: Most Holy Trinity, in your divine will, through the torment caused to our Lord, Jesus Christ, by the wound on his left hand, I ask you with faith and trust for the Holy Mother Catholic Church, the mystical body and spouse of Jesus Christ, for our family, for Maria Vision, and for the whole world, especially for those of us who are praying this Jericho site, 3 Wall. We ask God for help and prepare our spirit, begging you, Heavenly Father, to tear down in us and in all people these vices, or to grant us the virtues that nullify them. Worldly desire, with detachment from the world, disobeying you with obedience to your word. Inconstancy, with a constant desire to go to heaven, and forgetting God, and worrying about earthly things with the pursuit of God and holiness. And grant us perseverance with your grace. Amen. Come, Creator Spirit, visit the souls of your faithful and fill with your divine grace the hearts you have created. You, whom we call the Paraclete, gift of the Most High God, living source, fire, charity, and spiritual anointing. You pour out your 7 gifts upon us. You, finger of the Father's right hand, you, the faithful promise of the Father, who inspire our words, enlighten our senses, pour your love into our hearts, and, with your constant presence, strengthen the weakness of our bodies. Drive the enemy away from us and grant us peace quickly. Be our director and our guide, so that we may avoid all evil. Through you may we come to know the Father, and also the Son, and may we believe in you, their Spirit, at all times. Glory to God the Father, and to the incarnate Son who rose from the dead, and to the comforting Spirit, for ever and ever. Amen. Most Holy Virgin Mary, Queen and Mother of Families, our intercessor, mediatrix, and advocate, we offer you this Jericho site and ask that you accompany us in prayer, united with the guardian angel of our nation and the entire heavenly court, in reparation for the sins, sacrileges, and our offenses, those of our family, Maria Vision, and the world, against the Sacred Heart of Jesus and your Immaculate Heart, for the conversion and salvation of all souls, for the increase of the Catholic faith, peace,

0: marriage and the family according to God's will. For the Pope, the priests, and all those who defend and promote Catholic values. Mother, you are our hope and in you we trust. Teach us to pray with a humble heart, to live joyfully, in unity and love, to restore truth, justice and peace, and to give true witness of being your children. Amen.
1: To you, Blessed Saint Joseph, we come in our tribulation, and after imploring the help of your most holy spouse, we also confidently seek your protection by that charity which united you to the Immaculate Virgin Mary, Mother of God, and by the fatherly love with which you embraced the child Jesus. We humbly beg you to look kindly upon the inheritance which Jesus Christ acquired by his blood, and with your power and assistance, help us in our needs. 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Assist us graciously from heaven, our mighty deliverer, in this struggle against the power of darkness. And as you once rescued the child Jesus from imminent dangers to his life, so now defend the Holy Church of God from the snares of her enemies and from all adversity. Protect each one of us with your perpetual patronage, so that, following your example and supported by your help, we may live a holy life, die a pious death, and attain everlasting happiness in heaven. Amen.
2: O holy guardian angel of ours, watch over our soul and our body. Enlighten our minds so that we may know the Lord, our God, better, and love him with all our heart. Watch over us when I pray, so that I do not give in to the distractions of life. Support us with your counsel to live as a good Christian, and help me to do good deeds with generosity. Defend us from the deceptions of the evil one, and help me during temptations, so that I may overcome in the struggle against evil. Amen. Angel of the Lord, who are our guardian, since divine providence entrusted us to you, enlighten us, guard us, guide us, and govern us today and always. Amen. Most Holy Trinity, you know, in your divine will, through the torment caused to our Lord Jesus Christ by the wound in his right foot, I ask you with faith and trust for the Holy Mother, the Catholic Church, the mystical body and spouse of Jesus Christ, for our family, Maria Vision, and the whole world, especially for those of us who are praying this Jericho sign. Fourth of all, we protect and seal ourselves. Eyes, we beg you, Heavenly Father, to tear down within us and in all people these vices with the virtues that nullify them: anger or wrath with patience, frivolity with concern for others, discord that separates with concord that unites, the desire for argument with the practice of peace, and grant us perseverance with your grace. Amen.
1: Saint Michael the Archangel, defend us in battle, be our protection against the wickedness and snares of the devil. May God rebuke him, we humbly pray. And you, O Prince of the Heavenly Host, by the power of God, cast into hell Satan and all the evil spirits who prowl about the world seeking the ruin of souls. Most Holy Trinity, through the intercession of the Immaculate Heart of Mary, we beg you to seal all our family, Maria Vision, everyone in the whole world, and especially those of us kissing this site of Jericho with the most precious blood of Jesus, so that we may be protected from every action of the evil one. Seal our heart, soul, mind, and strength, so that we may love you above all that exists, and that nothing contrary to you may enter into us. Seal our body, so that we may have health, and abhor sin. Seal our eyes, so that we may see with your gaze, and not only in a human way. seal our ears, so that they may only hear your voice, and thus we may follow you. Seal our mouth, so that our words may be of blessing, and not of curse. Seal our work, or our possessions, and our hands, so that they may serve in your work, for our well-being and for the benefit of souls. Seal our feet, so that they may lead us to you, and we may not stray from your path. Seal our past, so that every wound that is hurting us may be healed. Seal our present, so that we may do everything for you, in you, with you, and for you. Seal our future, so that our plans may be yours. Seal our vocation and our intentions, so that they may be upright, and we may serve you with humility, with all our being, and according to your will. Amen. Most precious blood of Christ, protect us and deliver us from evil. Most precious blood of Christ, protect us and deliver us from evil. Most precious blood of Christ, protect us and deliver us from evil.

0: Most Holy Trinity, in your divine will, through the torment caused to our Lord Jesus Christ by the wound in his left foot, I ask you with faith and trust, for the Holy Mother Catholic Church, the mystical body and spouse of Jesus Christ, for our family, Maravision, and the whole world, especially for those of us who are praying this Jericho site. 5. Wall. Protected by the grace of God, we move forward, and I beg you, Heavenly Father, to tear down within us, and in all people, these vices with the virtues that nullify them, vanity and presumption with the fear of God, and simplicity, excess, with self-control, false, human respect with the courage to defend you and your things, vain earthly amusement with the desire for eternity with God, and grant us perseverance with your grace. Amen.
1: We renounce the actions of others that go against God and our faith. In your divine will, Lord Jesus, in your holy name, through your most holy wounds, your most precious blood and resurrection, through the intercession of the Blessed Virgin Mary, of Saint Michael the Archangel, our guardian angel and all the angels of God, of Saint Joseph, guardian and protector of the Holy Family, of all the saints of God, of the souls in purgatory, and of the Church. Today, in the eternal presence of our Lord Jesus Christ, my King and Lord, sustaining me by the grace and protection conferred on me by my baptism, and supporting us in the holy word of God, we renounce and reject, in ourselves, in my wife, in my children, in our lineage, in Maria Vision, and in everyone in the whole world, we beg you to cancel, annul, cast out, break, and burn with the fire of the Holy Spirit any kind of consecration, curse, or harm that the evil one, through our superiors, rulers, or other people, has cast or intends to cast upon our family, Maria Vision, or anywhere in the world, against the sovereignty of Almighty God. And we humbly ask that our family and I, and all our children, Maria Vision, and the whole world, be sealed and protected with the most precious blood of our Lord Jesus Christ, from actions contrary to the law of God, carried out by our superiors, rulers, or any other person, and may evil not advance, but instead be cast out from us and from the whole world. Amen.

0: Most Holy Trinity, in your divine will through the wound in the side of our Lord Jesus Christ, I ask you with faith and trust for the Holy Mother Catholic Church, the mystical body and bride of Jesus Christ, for my family, my nation, and the whole world, especially for those of us who are praying this Jericho site. 6. Wall. Aware that we have God's help, we enter into battle. I beg you, Heavenly Father, to tear down within us and in all people these vices with the virtues that nullify them. Sloth, or spiritual laziness, with fortitude, falling into mortal sin, with the imitation of Mary in the practice of virtues, leading others to sin with the desire to save souls, addictions and the practice of harmful habits with the practice of prayer, sacrifice and fasting, and grant us perseverance with your grace. Amen.
1: In an act of personal renunciation, Most Holy Trinity, united with the Heavenly Court, and by the infinite power of the holy name of Jesus, by his most holy wounds and his most precious blood, through the intercession of the Immaculate Heart of Mary and of Saint Joseph, we declare and reject all that has made us not love you above all things, including ourselves, other people or creatures, and the vanities of this world, to take your name in vain and not keep your holy days, to not give you thanks, to disobey you, to deny you, your law, your church, and your will, to forget you, and not give you the place you deserve. We denounce, renounce, and reject Satan, his fallen angels, his vanities, schemes, and seductions, his lies and promises, and every act against Almighty God, against the Holy Eucharist, the Word of God, the Blessed Virgin Mary, and against the angels and saints, the Catholic Church, its hierarchy, sacred places and objects, we renounce and reject them all. The presumption of salvation without ceasing to sin and without making any effort. The denial of the truth revealed by our Lord Jesus Christ. Envy of the grace given to others. And despair of God's mercy, even in the face of death. The 7 deadly sins, pride, greed, envy, wrath, lust, gluttony, and sloth, as well as those that stem from them. We renounce and reject every act against life and its preservation as God created it. Voluntary homicide and suicide, abortion and euthanasia, terrorism, human trafficking and trafficking in organs and drugs, every act against marriage and the family. The refusal of the gift of procreation, the interruption of the conjugal act to avoid pregnancy. Every unnatural, abortive or sterilizing contraceptive method, conception, parenthood and adoption outside of divine law, eugenics and transhumanism. Every form of carnal sin against purity and human dignity, whether committed or thought with ourselves, another person, animal or thing, pornography, fornication, adultery, and every carnal sin against nature. Unworthy intimacy within marriage, homosexuality, pederasty, rape, incest, gender ideology, prostitution, and any other related acts. We renounce and reject these, not honoring my parents, my spouse, my children, and not respecting others, not forgiving, rejecting people, hating, and every form of violence, stealing, lying, and bearing false witness, coveting, and becoming attached to people, money, animals or things, bribery, fraud, dispossession or illicit enrichment, hypocrisy, arrogance, and egotism, fear, distrust, cowardice, vanity, sadness, inferiority and complexes, selfishness, indifference, injustice, all forms of discrimination, oppression, favoritism, inconsistency, worldly love and desire, for wealth, honor, and beauty, discord, wastefulness, not helping your church, and postponing.

0: morning my duties. We renounce and reject all evil in my soul, body, mind, marriage, family, finances, and work caused by me due to traumas or disorders from my past, including those experienced during pregnancy and my childhood, or caused by my relatives and other people. By allowing dangerous situations, spiritual sloth and lukewarmness, vain entertainment, addiction or misuse of drugs, sex, food, alcohol, tobacco, gambling, video games, television, social media, and any other vice. Any friendship, group ideology, law, product, service, or person that distances me from God and the values of the gospel. Every New Age practice, its self-centered spirituality, self-help methods, and its hidden connections with superstition and mystical energies, or entities foreign to God, such as Reiki, yoga, chakra opening, mantras, feng shui, mandalas, transcendental meditation, the silver method, family constellations, enneagrams, mindfulness, a course in miracles, angel readings, mind programming, personal development therapies related to the New Age, and any other similar practice of false spirituality that goes against the truths of our faith. Any worship or invocation by name of angels other than those mentioned in the Bible, Michael, Gabriel, and Raphael. Any music, movie, video, cartoon, toy, reading material, fashion, dance, and entertainment that is contrary to the Catholic faith, life, and human dignity. Anything that contains idolatry, witchcraft, murder, violence, horror, sex, viral challenges, or anything similar. All holistic medicine and alternative medicine related to energies, invocations, mind control, or superstition, attributing powers to them that they do not have. Naturally, this includes bioenergetic therapies, iridology, crystal therapy, chromotherapy, acupuncture, magnet therapy, reflexology, energy massages, manipulation of energies with hands or devices, subconscious therapies, mind emptying, New Age music therapy, and hypnotherapy, therapies with essences, aromatherapy, Bach flower remedies, homeopathy, and any other similar practice. We renounce and reject every action and omission that, even unconsciously, may have opened doors to evil in ourselves or in others. Lord Jesus, we ask you to cut, destroy, annul, and burn in the fire of the Holy Spirit the means and circumstances through which the aforementioned harm was done by us and our loved ones, in us and our loved ones, and all the consequences that we, our family, and our ancestors may have caused or received from the aforementioned evil actions. And I ask Saint Michael the Archangel to send them to the foot of your cross, where you conquered evil and saved us. Amen.
1: We make the profession of faith with the Apostles' Creed. All, we believe in God, the Father Almighty, creator of heaven and earth. We believe in Jesus Christ, his only Son, our Lord, who was conceived by the power and grace of the Holy Spirit. He was born of the Virgin Mary. He suffered under Pontius Pilate. He was crucified, died, and was buried. He descended into hell. On the third day, he rose again from the dead. He ascended into heaven and is seated at the right hand of God, the Father Almighty. From there, he will come to judge the living and the dead. We believe in the Holy Spirit, the Holy Catholic Church, the communion of saints, the forgiveness of sins, the resurrection of the body, and life everlasting. Amen. With these renunciations and our profession of faith, we renew the promises of my baptism. And being aware of our commitment, we turn to Jesus Christ and proclaim him once again and forever as our Savior. And we place all our trust

0: His grace and His love to follow Him and obey Him as our Lord. Amen. Who is like God? No one is like God. Who is like God? No one is like God. Who is like God? No one is like God.
1: We say the intercessory prayer so that God may deliver us from all evil. Lord Jesus, since You said, "Whatever you ask in My name, I will do it," so that the Father may be glorified in the Son, we confidently ask You, Heavenly Father, in the holy name of Jesus, through His passion, death and resurrection, guided by the Holy Spirit and by the Blessed Virgin Mary and all the heavenly court, that our family, country, Maria Vision, and the entire world, and those of us who are praying at this site of Jericho, may be delivered from the evil one and all his hosts, and also from hatred, anger, lack of forgiveness, pride, laziness, greed, injustice, jealousy, and envy, from lack of self-control and self-mastery, from fear, recklessness, unreality, obsessions, anxiety, anguish, despair, confusion, sadness, depression, desires for death and suicide. We beg You, deliver us, O Lord, from accidents, illnesses, widowhood, orphanhood, sterility and singleness caused by evil forces, from abandonment, kidnapping, slavery or disappearance, wars, and negative inheritances from our ancestors, from unhappiness, betrayal, humiliation, rejection, and bitterness, from filth, ruin, misery, disorder, and from depending on others to be happy, we beg You, deliver us, O Lord, from lust, misuse of sexuality, gender ideology, vices, and not respecting human dignity, from abortion, euthanasia, eugenics, and transhumanism, from traumas during pregnancy and childhood, from the division of the family and society, and from all bad friendships. We beg You, deliver us, O Lord, from the snares of the evil one, curses, spells, witchcraft, consecrations to evil, and from any hidden evil, from the invocation and evocation of cosmic spirits, spies, watchers, and spiritual beings called masters of wisdom, from believing in reincarnation, regressions, esotericism, hidden metaphysics, false visions and visionaries, we beg You, deliver us, O Lord.

0: Holy Spirit, come and goatees take possession of me, my family, and the whole world. 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Take possession of our time, a work, and possessions, so that they may serve you. Take possession of our problems and worries, so that we may trust in you. 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Holy Spirit, source of light, enlighten us. Holy Spirit, source of light, enlighten us. 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
1: Seventh wall. We thank God for his help, and we pray, Heavenly Father, that you will destroy in us and in all people these vices with the virtues that nullify them, spiritual blindness and harshness with gratitude towards you for all that you give us, doubting you with the joy of believing in you, falsehood or hypocrisy with truth, stubbornness towards sin with fear of offending you and repentance. And grant us to persevere with your grace. Amen. Most Holy Trinity, in your divine will, through the torment that our Lord Jesus Christ suffered, on his face, in the wound on his shoulder, and on his back, I ask you with faith and trust, for the Holy Mother Catholic Church, the mystical body and spouse of Jesus Christ, for our family, Maria Vision, and the whole world, especially for those of us who are praying this Jericho site,

0: At the eighth wall, we offer our prayers to God, seeking a change in our lives. All. I beg you, Heavenly Father, to tear down within us and in all people these vices with the virtues that counteract them, despair, fear, and sadness with hope in you, unhappiness with the joy of knowing we are heard, Micah, protected and loved by you, and grant us perseverance through your grace. Amen. All, O most holy Virgin Mary, Immaculate Mother and Queen of Angels, we beg you, help us, and thwart the plans of those who oppose God. Grant them the grace of light, conversion, and salvation. May your angels protect the most holy Eucharist, the temples and shrines, the sacred places and things, the clergy, and all those consecrated to God throughout the world. Preserve them from profanation, theft, destruction, and desecration, from ignorance, misunderstanding, neglect, and insult. And to all your children, Most Holy Mother, show us the truth. Remove our lukewarmness. Help us to be faithful to God, one and triune, to our baptismal promises, to the Gospel and the Holy Eucharist, to the Church, which is one, holy, Catholic, and apostolic, to the commandments, to the dogmas of faith, and to holy tradition. Grant us perfect contrition, final perseverance. Help us in our needs and problems, and come now to crush the head of the ancient serpent. Amen.
1: 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Save our souls and preserve our faith. Save our souls and preserve our faith. Most Holy Trinity, we thank you for this ministry we have just carried out and for all the graces received. We beg you that the purest water which flowed from the side of our Lord Jesus Christ may cleanse and purify us, and that his most precious blood may seal us, our families, our belongings, guide our actions, and increase humility within us. We ask you that the enemy may not harm us, that all pain, all evil, or vengeance from him remain far from us, and that you send them to the foot of the cross of Jesus Christ, our Savior. Sacred Hearts of Jesus and Mary, may our feet walk together. May our hands work in unity. May our hearts beat in unison. May our innermost feelings be the same. May the thoughts of our minds be one. May our ears together hear the silence. May our gazes deeply connect, merging one into the other. And may our lips together plead with the Eternal Father to obtain mercy. Most Holy Virgin Mary, we consecrate our family to you, and we thank you, as well as the archangels Michael, Gabriel, and Raphael, the guardian angel of our nation, our guardian angel, and all the angels of God, Saint Joseph, your most chaste spouse, the saints, and the souls in purgatory, for interceding for us during this prayer. And we ask that the love of the Holy Spirit fill every emptiness in our hearts. Amen. O my Lady, O my Mother, I give myself entirely to you, and as a proof of my filial affection, I consecrate to you on this day and forever my eyes, my ears, my tongue, my heart, in a word, my whole being. Since I am all yours, O Mother of goodness,

0: witness. 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Amen. 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Come with us everywhere and never leave us alone. Since you protect us so much, as a true mother, cover us with your mantle and let the Father, the Son, and the Holy Spirit bless us. Amen.
1: Let us pray for the Pope, that he may guide the Church according to God's will and to gain the indulgences of these prayers. All, our Father, who art in heaven, hallowed be thy name. Thy kingdom come. Thy will be done on earth as it is in heaven. Give us this day our daily bread, and forgive us our trespasses, as we forgive those who trespass against us. And lead us not into temptation, but deliver us from all evil. Amen. Hail Mary, full of grace, the Lord is with thee. Blessed art thou among women, and blessed is the fruit of thy womb, Jesus. Holy Mary, Mother of God, pray for us sinners now and at the hour of our death. Amen. Glory be to the Father, glory to the Son, and glory to the Holy Spirit, as it was in the beginning, is now, and ever shall be. Amen. By the sign of the Holy Cross, deliver us from our enemies, Lord. In the name of the Father, and of the Son, and of the Holy Spirit. Amen.

Good day. This is Father Leo Smith, pastor of St. Finbar Catholic Church in Naples, Florida. I invite everyone listening and watching to join me and the people of St. Finbar as we pray to God that the peace of God, which is symbolized by this torch for peace, light God's world entirely, especially in this troubled and tumultuous time. May the Prince of Peace aid us all at all times. God bless all of you very much.

0: I have come on this pilgrimage accompanying our Lord because it is a great privilege to join in the community as a communal relationship with Him in the Eucharist. It's an opportunity to gather with all of our parish family and others to honor and praise Him in His Eucharistic presence among us. And I wouldn't miss it. It's a beautiful opportunity as He travels through our state to be a part of this event in my parish.
1: Hail Mary, full of grace, the Lord is with thee. Blessed art thou among women, and blessed is the fruit of thy womb, Jesus.
2: Holy Mary, Mother of God, pray for us sinners, now and at the hour of our death. Amen.
0: It is the most important thing to seek God in the Eucharist today because it is Jesus. He's our Lord, and His presence with us in the Eucharist is necessary for us, especially in these times, to be with Him for His guidance, for His direction, and to experience His care of us. It's important to see God in the Eucharist today because we need Him. And this is the gift that He has given us in Himself right here in our world, physically, to be with Him and to walk with Him and to stay near to Him in a very physical way. The role God plays in my life is the very center. He is my all. He is the point of everything I do, everything I think, everything I believe. And that's because He created me and He sustains me and He loves me. And my life is a gift from Him, and I strive to give it back to Him in every way and in all of what He has asked me to do. Oh, I invite everyone to spend time with Jesus in Eucharistic adoration, everyone, because it will change you. You will become the saint He has created you to be. There is no other path to sainthood except through with Jesus. And He comes to us, He is with us, present, right here, every day, every moment in the Eucharist. And to be with Him and spend time with Him in Eucharist adoration is the path to sainthood. And it is the path to joy and happiness and peace in this world.

Dear children, today, as a mother, I am calling you to conversion. This time is for you, little children, a time of silence and prayer. Therefore, in the warmth of your heart, may a grain of hope and faith grow in you, little children, will from day to day feel the need to pray more. Your life will become orderly and responsible. You will comprehend, little children, that you are passing here on earth, and you will feel the need to be closer to God. And with love you will witness the experience of your encounter with God, which you will share with others. I am with you and am praying for you, but I cannot without your yes. Thank you for having responded to my call.

The Lord be with you. A reading from the Holy Gospel according to Matthew. Jesus proposed a parable to the crowds. The kingdom of heaven is like a mustard seed that a person took and sowed in a field. It is the smallest of all the seeds, yet when full grown, it is the largest of plants. It becomes a large bush, and the birds of the sky come and dwell in its branches. He spoke to them another parable. The kingdom of heaven is like yeast that a woman took and mixed with 3 measures of wheat flour until the whole batch was leavened. All these things Jesus spoke to the crowds in parables. He spoke to them only in parables to fulfill what had been said through the prophet, "I will open my mouth in parables. I will announce what has lain hidden from the foundation of the world." The Gospel of the Lord. Jesus reminds us about the kingdom of God, how it should always be present in our hearts, in our lives, in our world. And as he uses these parables, of course, there's so much to them. But one thing that we must focus on is that he's asking us to have patience, because he's telling us once the kingdom of God takes root in your life and once we allow the Holy Spirit to begin to mold us into his image, then it starts very small, but then it'll become like the greatest of trees and like from just flour and leaven to bread to feed. But all that takes patience and time, and most of which is done while we are waiting for God to do what he's doing, but with patience and us continuing to cooperate with his grace, with coming to receive his word, to receive the sacraments. But also, it's good for us to see that the more we wait with patience and with perseverance in our faith, and the more we allow him to mold us, the more we will become of use for others in the kingdom of God. So he compares the seed of the mustard seed that then will become a great tree that all of the birds of the sky will dwell in its branches, and that the bread will become the other will become bread that feeds. So we as we allow God to mold us, one of the things that he wants to do in us is not just for ourselves. He wants us to become a shelter, like the tree is to the birds, unto others, a place where people can receive, a person that when we meet others, we give them respite, we give them courage, we give them warmth, we give them kindness, we give them love, and especially in the ways that we know how to show love the best, and that others can know that we belong to God and that we have the Holy Spirit, and each of us in our own way help one another, especially in the times that people need God the most, that we might be there for them to bring them back

to God. So the more we allow God to mold us, the more we come into his kingdom and members and instruments of his kingdom, the more he will then be able to use us to love one another, which is the second greatest commandment.

sacrament divine, all praise and all thanksgiving be every moment thine. Jesus, you are the good shepherd who leads us to your Eucharistic heart. Here you refresh our souls to continue the race with life-giving waters of encouragement and grace. When I can't go any further, I get discouraged and disappointed. Here, you renew me with a transfusion of love that allows me to continue and not give up, placing my trust in your Sacred Heart. All the past is left behind. Both the good and the bad we give to you. Sacred Heart of Jesus, we trust in you completely. Here you consume everything in your Eucharistic love, repairing what is broken, restoring what is lost, healing what is wounded, correcting what is wrong, transforming all evil into good. In your redeeming grace, hold me and never let go of me, so that all my attention may be on the final goal, calling me to life on high in you, Christ Jesus. You are my gift. My God, I believe, I adore, I hope, and I love you. I beg pardon for those who do not believe, do not adore, do not hope, and do not love you. O Most Holy Trinity, Father, Son, and Holy Spirit, I adore you profoundly. I offer you the most precious body, blood, soul, and divinity of Jesus Christ, present in all the tabernacles of the world, in reparation for the outrages, sacrileges, and indifferences by which he is offended. By the infinite merits of the Sacred Heart of Jesus and the Immaculate Heart of Mary, we beg of thee the conversion of poor sinners.

and Father, and of the Son, and of the Holy Spirit. Amen. We unite ourselves to the Immaculate Heart of Mary, all the angels and saints in heaven, and the souls in purgatory, and all the just on earth, joined with the holy sacrifice celebrated in all masses across the earth. We offer our prayers, our tears, joys, our sufferings to Jesus for the conversion of sinners and the salvation of the dying. O Lord, how truly great you are! My soul calls out to adore you. All glory, all praise to you, Father, and the Son, and the Holy Spirit, as it was in the beginning, is now, and will be forever. Amen. Alleluia. Almighty and eternal God, we kneel, we prostrate our very selves before your holy altar. Our deepest desire is purity to adore. You are living and present, Son, in the most blessed sacrament. Through the endless merits of the Sacred Heart of Jesus, may all souls find salvation and reparation for their sins by the Church and the Pope, all the clergy and all the apostles of prayer. O King of kings, King of the highest lineage that has ever been, made small and has remained in the host. Jesus, we believe that you're truly present in the sacrament of love. With infinite love, you love us. Here you receive us with open arms and fill us with peace, interceding for us to the Father to obtain all that truly makes us happy and holy. We come to worship you in spirit and truth. Here you are yourself, and we know that your heart burns for each one of us and that you long to be loved by each one of us in return. You come with infinite love and humility in the sacred host, so that we may not be afraid to draw near you. We ask that through the Immaculate Heart of Mary, we learn to love you with perfect love, so that we can forgive others as you forgive. We bless you, Lord, for the gift of yourself in the Holy Eucharist. We adore you as the treasure of our hearts. We praise you for your infinite mercy. We want to console you for those who do not love you, and to ask you with trust that you will open the gates of your love upon the whole world, that all may be one in your divine will, in your love, and in your heart. Our Lord and our God, you're the living water that renews, loves, rejoices, and flows from your heart in the Eucharist for all who come to you. We praise you and we bless you. All glory be to you, Jesus, for the sacrament of unity that brings us today to you in a lasting friendship, in a divine intimacy where you prove without doubt that God is love. Give me, Jesus, that perfect love that casts out every fear and that our souls may find rest and living in your tenderness. Free our minds from all anxiety and discomfort, so that with the confidence of a child, we can surrender to you along with our freedom and understanding through the Immaculate Heart of Mary. Eucharistic Heart of Jesus, burning with love for us, inflame our hearts with love for you, until with you we have one will, so that we can love the things that you love and do what you would do, because you have said, "Everyone who does the will of my Father is my brother, my sister, and my mother." Center our lives in the depth of your love, Jesus, so that we may be free from the seductions of the flesh and of the passing of this world. We find our joy in your friendship, our treasure in your love, our riches in your merits, our weakness in

your grace, our happiness in union with you, and peace in the Father's will. All praise to you, Jesus, for your power and love in the Blessed Sacrament. Here you constantly intercede for the salvation of all. Here you continue to atone for every sin committed, offering the merits of Calvary to make amends for every wrong. Here you call us to join you in prayer so that we can hear you, receive many blessings, and comfort you. In you, with you, and through you, we pray with trust for the conversion of the whole world without having any merit of our own, but trusting in yours. We offer to this Heavenly Father the infinite merits of your Sacred Heart, together with the merits of the Immaculate Heart of Mary for the salvation of souls. Free all people, Jesus, from the bondage of sin and division, for each soul is so precious to you. Bring us home rejoicing in the victory of your mercy through the infinite merits of your holy wounds, because you're more powerful than all the forces of hell. We trust completely in your promise of the gospel. Behold, I have come to make all things new. Praise to you, Jesus, truly present in the Blessed Sacrament. Lamb of God, King of Kings, our Savior, Light of the world. By the light of your Eucharistic love, expel all darkness from our minds and hearts, so that we can clearly see the heights and depth of your personal love for us. With this light, Jesus, our faith increases. Perfect our hope, so that we may never give in to any form of sadness or discouragement. Give us wisdom to see everything from God's point of view, so that we can walk in the light of truth and virtue, living according to the will of the Father. May the heart of Jesus in the Blessed Sacrament always be praised, adored, and loved with grateful affection in all the tabernacles of the world, until the end of time. Amen. Heavenly Father, we come before you today with a heart full of overflowing gratitude. We thank you, Lord, for the magnificent world you have created. We thank you, Jesus, that we are not alone. You are here always in all the tabernacles of the earth. And because we find in you comfort in afflictions, hear in our sicknesses and strengthen our weaknesses. Thank you for your precious body and blood that saves us and gives us eternal life. Thank you for your merciful love that forgives us all. All praise to you, Lord Jesus, in the Blessed Sacrament. We thank you for the immensity of heaven that reflects your greatness and for each new day you give us. We praise and bless you for the delicate petals and vibrant colors of the flowers. Lord, we are fascinated by the starry nights you have created, the moon and the sun that illuminate the darkness and remind us of your infinite reach. Most of all, we thank you for the people we love, for the families who take care of us, and the friends who walk by our side. Thank you for the joy of your love. May we never be blind to the beauty that surrounds us, but may we always walk in the spirit of praise and thanksgiving for your wonderful works. We thank you that you cleanse us our sins, which are very heavy burdens on our heart. All praise to you, Lord, in the Blessed Sacrament. Thank you, Lord, for all the blessings you pour out in your tabernacle and in the church. Thank you for the strength of your Blessed Sacraments. All praise to you, Jesus, in the Blessed Sacrament. The ends of the earth marvel at your wonders. The whole earth, from sunrise to sunset, filled with your joy. Give thanks to the Lord. Open the doors of holiness in us. We will enter and give thanks. This is the door of the Lord.
through which righteous may enter. We will thank you that you have responded to our call and that you have saved us. The stone which the builders discarded has become the cornerstone. This is the work of the Lord. Lord, what a wonder for our eyes to behold. This very day was made by you, the Lord. We rejoice and rejoice. We offer our heartfelt thanks to you, Lord, in the blessed sacrament of the altar. O Lord, grant us your salvation. May you forever be blessed and praised. The Lord God is indeed our light. We give thanks to you, Lord, because you are good, because your mercy is eternal and your love lasts forever. Glory be to the Father, to the Son, and to the Holy Spirit, as it was in the beginning, is now, and will be forever. Amen. Dear Jesus, we love you with all our hearts. We feel sorry to have offended your infinite goodness so many times. We promise with your grace not to offend you again in the future. We give you all our wills, our affections, our desires, and everything we possess. From now on, dispose of us and everything we have as you please. All we ask and desire is your holy love, the final perseverance, the perfect fulfillment of your will. We entrust to you the souls of purgatory, but especially to those who have the greatest devotion to the Blessed Sacrament and to the Blessed Virgin Mary. Sacred Heart of Jesus, in you we place our trust and offer this prayer of reparation as a tribute of love to the Immaculate Heart of the Blessed Virgin Mary. She who is the vessel of purity and holiness, she who is the model of all virtue. Her virginal womb was the first living sanctuary, the first walking tabernacle. Your mother will beautify our hearts. She will so show roses of exquisite perfumes, fragrances within us. Through her hands, we unite our sacrifices and love. We want to give you back all the lack of love that you have received from your creatures. We want to console your heart and unite ourselves to the mysteries of your sacred passion. We also want to make reparation for the wounds of your divine heart, outraged and profaned in the Holy Host, for all the offenses he receives from many souls. Jesus, when on the eve of your passion, you were praying in the garden, the vision of all the sins of the world, the ingratitude of men who turn away from you, this tortured your heart. So great were your sufferings that they made you sweat blood. You are thrashed by so many spears of heartbreak and ingratitude from your creatures. You are scourged and crucified again. The sins of men have brought you to extreme agony. Behold now, Jesus, we come to you and abide with you. We will accompany you in your agony, and we will tell you about our love. Grant us the grace to be able to be with you and to keep us persevering in prayer. Jesus, our Savior, we remember when you took your apostles to the Garden of Olives in the middle of the night so that they could be in prayer with you, and from whose heart sprang the complaint foretold in the Book of Psalms. I looked for someone to grieve me, and there was none. Someone to comfort me, and I did not find him. Grant that we may do this through more sincere love for you, greater generosity in your service, and greater faithfulness towards others in the fulfillment of your great commandment, the commandment of love, to love God with all our heart, with all our mind, with all our souls, with all our strengths,
and the commandment of love, to love our neighbor as you love him. Heavenly Father, we offer you the sadness and loneliness of the heart of Jesus, so that you may reign and be the companion and support of those who face the passage of time to eternity. Sacred Heart, we offer you the vigils of reparation to attract your mercy to the whole world. We want to be the balm of peace that heals your wounds and heals the wounds of your most holy body. We offer you our sacrifices of love in the most difficult moments of our lives, in reparation for our sins and those of the whole world. My Lord, our God, our Savior, we come before you longing to repair our relationship with you. May our souls be like the blessed oil that heals your sacred wound, and like refreshing water to quench your burning thirst for souls. Your thirst to be loved and adored by all men in the blessed sacrament of the altar. We long to atone for the insults of sinners inflicted on you all over the world, and at every moment, day and night. O Father, we offer you all the acts of worship done by the souls who love you. Above all, we offer you your divine Son, immolated on the altar in every corner of the world. O Father, infinite good and compassionate, accept his most pure blood in atonement for all the outrages and sacrileges committed by humanity. Erase their sins and have mercy on them. O Eternal Father, accept the precious blood that Jesus Christ shed in his passion. By his wounds, by his head crowned with thorns, by his heart and by all his divine merits, forgive souls and save them. O precious blood of our Redeemer, we adore you with great respect and with great love. We want to repair the outrages that you receive from souls. O Holy God, in whose presence we are not worthy to stand, forgive all sins committed by thoughts and desires. Receive in expiation for his sins the thorn-crowned head of your beloved Son. Accept the blood that flows so copiously from his wounds. Purify minds that are tainted. Illuminate the darkness of their understanding. Let his blood be their strength, their light, and their life. Lord, by the inexhaustible mercy of your heart, by the desire to forgive repentant sinners, we ask that sinners and the insensitive be converted by the fire of love for the Immaculate Heart of Mary, and that we will not forget that if we want to seek happiness, in you we will find it, that if we would seek riches, we are the infinite wealth, and if we seek peace, only in you will we find it. Eternal Father, for the passion of your Son, for what he suffered, for those men's pains, we unite to that cross. O Heavenly Father, look at the wounds of your Son and deign to receive them so that the souls may open themselves to the touches of grace. May his blood soften the sin-hardened hearts and move them to do penance. May the weight of the cross on the shoulders of your divine Son move souls to unload the weight of their crimes on the tribunal of penance, and that the nails that pierce his sacred hands and feet grant us the grace to fear him and to love him. We ask you, Eternal Father, for all the souls. Through the passion of your Son, we offer you all our sorrows. We also offer you, O Heavenly Father, this crown of thorns of your beloved Son. For these sorrows, we pray to you for priests, that their vocations may be greater, that they may be pure, that they may be good children of God, worthy to consecrate the holy mysteries of the Holy Mass. We also offer you what your Son suffered, nailed to the cross, his burning thirst and all other torments of his agony.
for sinners so that they may repent of their sins.

And so that for the perseverance with which your son prayed to you, for the very ones who were crucifying him, and with that humility he asked you, forgive them because they do not know what they are doing. We beg you to grant to all souls that they have a great love for their neighbor and that they be faithful to your son. My God, we beg you because Jesus asks us to. Amen. Dear Jesus, dear viewers, today too is the optional memorial of the feast day of Our Lady of Lourdes. We will now pray later on the compassion of the sick, and let me read the excerpt in the Magnificat about Our Lady of Lourdes. On this day in 1858, a beautiful woman first appeared to 14-year-old Bernadette Soubirous, a poor French girl, clothed in a dazzling white dress girded in blue. The woman appeared in a dirty, dank hole, a stone grotto known to the locals as the pig shelter. On March 25, she revealed her name. I am the Immaculate Conception. Only 4 years earlier, Pius IX had declared the dogma that Mary had been immaculately conceived in the womb of her mother, receiving the saving graces of her son in anticipation of her divine motherhood. Today, the Grotto of Lourdes receives 6 million visitors each year. And the entrance antiphon for today's Mass for Our Lady of Lourdes. Hail, Holy Mother, who gave birth to the King, who rules heaven and earth forever. And this is the collect prayer before Mass. Grant, O merciful God, protection in our weakness, that we who keep the memorial of the Immaculate Mother of God may, with the help of her intercession, rise up from our iniquities through our Lord Jesus Christ, your Son, who lives and reigns with you in the unity of the Holy Spirit, God, forever and ever. Amen. And now, in honor of Our Lady of Lourdes and in remembrance of all the sick in our families, communities, among our friends, we will now pray the Litany of Compassion for the sick. We pray with special love and concern for all those who are ill or infirm, asking the Lord for his consoling grace to strengthen the sick in times of trial. Our response will be, Lord, be close and give your comfort. When pain or distress is overwhelming, we pray, Lord, be close and give your comfort. When the healing process goes slower than hope, Lord, be close to give your comfort. When terrified by treatments or therapy, Lord, be close to give your comfort. When it's hard to let go of long-held plans, Lord, be close to give your comfort. When the feelings of alienation arises, Lord, be close to hear, give your comfort. When worn out and weary, we pray, Lord, be close and give your comfort. When troubled by impatience and negativity, we pray, Lord, be close and give your comfort. When loneliness adds to anxiety, we pray, Lord, be close to hear your comfort. When sickness makes it difficult to communicate, we pray, Lord, be close to give your comfort. When discouragement or despondency sets in, we pray, Lord, be close to give your comfort. When fear makes it impossible to face the future, we pray, Lord, be close and give your comfort. When the ravages of disease attack self-esteem, we pray,
Lord, be close and give your comfort. When anger and resentment assail, we pray, Lord, be close and give your comfort. When beset by worry or fretfulness, we pray, Lord, be close and give your comfort. When it is hard to rely on others for care, we pray, Lord, be close to give your comfort. When envy arises towards those who are healthy, we pray, Lord, be close to give your comfort. When pessimism or cynicism holds sway, we pray, Lord, be close to give your comfort. When anguish is intensified by the need for reconciliation, we pray, Lord, be close to give your comfort. When sickness is mistaken for punishment, we pray, Lord, be close to give your comfort. When loved ones are far away, we pray, Lord, be close to give your comfort. When sickness causes financial hardship that leads to worry or despair, we pray, Lord, be close to give your comfort. When afflicted by the feeling that there's nothing to hope for, we pray, Lord, be close to give your comfort. When weakness makes it impossible even to think, we pray, Lord, be close to give your comfort. When friends draw back, fearful of disease, we pray, Lord, be close to give your comfort. When illness makes those who are suffering moody or irritable, we pray, Lord, be close to give your comfort. When haunted by regret and the shame of past sins, we pray, Lord, be close to give your comfort. When it's difficult to sleep, we pray, Lord, be close to give your comfort. When there's loss of appetite, we pray, Lord, be close to give your comfort. When there's resistance to necessary change, we pray, Lord, be close to give your comfort. When tempted by denial, we pray, Lord, be close to give your comfort. When nobody seems to understand, we pray, Lord, be close to give your comfort. When bound to house and restricted in movement, we pray, Lord, be close to give your comfort. When listlessness and apathy threatens, we pray, Lord, be close to give your comfort. When medication seems to make things worse, we pray, Lord, be close to give your comfort. When all that's needed is a caring touch, we pray, Lord, be close to give your comfort. When it's impossible to maintain familiar routines, we pray, Lord, be close to give your comfort. When it's hard to find the strength to go on, we pray, Lord, be close to give your comfort. When it becomes difficult to pray, we pray, Lord, be close to give your comfort. When suffering of any sort becomes hard to bear, Lord, we pray, Lord, be close to give your comfort. When death draws near, we pray, Lord, be close to give your comfort. Most merciful Father, your beloved Son showed special compassion to lepers, tenderness to those long sick, and healing to the infirm laid before him. We place before you all those who are ill, in need of healing grace. May the love and mercy of the divine physician raise up all who are suffering from sickness and restore them to health and peace. We ask this in the name of Jesus. Amen. Our Lady of Lourdes, pray for us, and especially for the sick in our communities, in our parishes, in our families, and among our friends. We thank you, dear Blessed Mother,
Our Lady of Lourdes,

interceding for us. And now to commemorate this memorial, we also pray for your intentions, dear viewers, that you sent to us, especially those who are sick and in need of help. We have a call from Elaine from New York. Dear Jesus, she has prayers for Julia, who is in the hospital. Also pray for everybody in the hospital right now. Dwayne also, whose appendix burst, so he has surgery in the hospital in Naples. All those who are suffering and ill, we pray for their comfort and care. And there's a call from Melanie. Dear Lord, she asks healing for Claudia. And from Rosario in Texas, who was admitted to the hospital, we pray for a quick recovery. And Patricia Smith prays also for parents, both parents who have passed away. So we also pray for those who are dearly departed, dear Jesus. Bless their souls, have mercy on them, especially those who are suffering in purgatory right now. We pray for their purification and quick ascension into your divine paradise. And there's a call from John in Pennsylvania, who asks for protection from evil spirits. We pray, dear Jesus, for protection for all of us from the evil one. And there's a call from Maria in California. She prays for the healing of Georgia's pancreas. And we pray with her, dear Jesus, especially those with pancreatic cancer and acute pancreatic failures. Bless those, dear Jesus. This is a very serious illness. And we pray for the comfort, resources, and personal and medical help. There's a call from Renee, dear Jesus, from Buffalo. He asks for prayers for Alan's healing from cellulitis. We pray for all those too with the same disease, dear Jesus. Bless Alan and all those suffering. And there's Diane from Texas. She prays for the healing of her face. Grant all those, Jesus Christ, all these petitions for healing of body, mind, and soul. And also from Esperanza, she prays for healing from her illness. Bless her, dear Lord, and all who are sick. Our Lady of Lourdes, please pray for these intentions. And there's a call from AJ from Delaware. Dear Jesus is struggling with faith. Bless all those who are likewise struggling with faith, especially the lost souls and troubled souls. Bring them the resources, dear Jesus, and the disposition to seek help, and for people to come and help them in their faith matters. And there's a call from Patrick. As prayers for troubles in his life and that things turn out better. Dear Jesus, bless and guide people, especially like Patrick, who are in confusion, who are in anxiety and fear. Help them deal with it, Lord Jesus, and grant them the blessings and graces they need. And again, a call from John from Pennsylvania for protection also from evil spirits. Dear Jesus, we've been receiving many calls for this, from protection from the evil one. Grant us all protection from sin, anxiety, and fear. And may our guardian angels help us in our battle with the evil one. Now there's a call from Jerry in Michigan for health,
for her blind dog and for World

peace. Jesus, yes, peace. Pray for peace in the world right now. Grant us all peace in our hearts so we can reflect that in the world. And there's a call from Teresa in Georgia. She asks for prayers for mental health and a niece in prison. Help them all, dear Jesus. And she also would like to find a good husband. Dear Blessed Mother Saint Joseph, please help Teresa find a good spouse. Just like many of the young ones right now, grant them the guidance to choose holy and good spouses for their future, and grant them a wonderful family and children too. And there's a call from Edward. He asks for prayers for his children and also for financial aid. Bless those in want right now, dear Jesus, especially for their finances. And many of them have been laid off from their jobs and are looking for one. Just grant them the guidance and the material help at these difficult times. And also another call from Cecilia in Texas for her son who needs financial help. Dear Jesus, in your mercy, help all those who are jobless and seeking financial material help. And Angelita from Spain calls for blessings and graces for Fermin. We pray for all those who are praying for their friends and family, dear Jesus. The natural intercessors who love them. Grant them too the graces. And there's a call from Doris of Michigan. She prays for the healing of her heart and that she will be able to sleep better. So we pray for those too, Jesus. We need healings of heart, broken up, anxious, and sad and depressed. Grant them, Jesus, the graces and blessings for healing of the heart. And this is a call from Maria from Texas for Kristen and Michael to come back to the faith. So we pray also for conversion, dear Jesus, of our family and friends. Help them find the true faith in you and come back, dear Jesus. We pray for the lost sheep who were part of your fold and wandered away. Please call them back, Jesus. Come back to the sacraments and the church and the joy of peace in your company. And now we pray an ending for this holy hour. We thank you, Jesus, for this time of reparation, of blessings and petitions. We love you, we praise you, we adore you. Jesus, you're the true shepherd who leads us to your Eucharistic heart. Here you refresh our souls to continue the race with life-giving waters of encouragement and grace. When we can't go on any further, we get discouraged and disappointed. Here you renew us with a transfusion of love that allows us to continue and not give up, placing our trust in your Sacred Heart, all the past that is left behind. Both the good and the bad we give to you, Sacred Heart of Jesus. We trust in you completely. Here you consume everything in your Eucharistic love, repairing what is broken, restoring what is lost, healing what is wounded, correcting what is wrong, transforming all evil into good. In your redeeming grace, hold us and never let go of us, so that all our attention may be on the final goal of calling us to life on high in you, Jesus Christ. You are our gift.

My God, we believe, we adore, we hope, and we love you. We ask your forgiveness for those who do not believe, do not adore, do not love, and do not hope in you. O most holy Trinity, Father, Son, and Holy Spirit, we adore you profoundly. We offer you the most precious body, blood, soul, and divinity of Jesus Christ, present in all the tabernacles of the world, in reparation for the outrages, sacrileges, and indifferences by which he is offended. By the infinite merits of the Sacred Heart of Jesus and the Immaculate Heart of Mary, we beg the conversion of poor sinners. Our Lady of Lourdes, pray for us. In the name of the Father, and of the Son, and of the Holy Spirit, Amen.

We unite ourselves with the Immaculate Heart of Mary, all the angels and saints in heaven, the souls in purgatory, and all the just on earth, joined with the holy sacrifice celebrated in all masses across the earth. We offer our prayers, our tears, joys, and our sufferings to Jesus for the conversion of sinners and the salvation of the dying. O Lord, how truly great you are! My soul calls out to adore you. All glory, all praise to you, Father and Son, and to the Holy Spirit, as it was in the beginning, is now, and will be forever. Amen. Alleluia. Almighty and eternal God, we kneel, we prostrate our very selves before your holy altar. Our deepest desire is purely to adore your living and present Son in the most blessed sacrament. Through the endless merits of the Sacred Heart of Jesus, many souls find salvation and reparation for their sins. For the Church and the Pope, all the clergy, and all the apostles of prayer. O Heavenly King of the highest lineage that has ever been, made small and has remained in the host. Jesus, we believe that you are truly present in this sacrament of love. With infinite love, you love us. Here, you receive us with open arms and fill us with peace, interceding for us to the Father to obtain all that truly makes us happy and holy. We have come to worship you in spirit and truth. Here, you are yourself, and we know that your heart burns for each one of us and that you long to be loved by each of us in return. You come with infinite love and humility in the Sacred Host so that we may not be afraid to draw near you. We ask that through the Immaculate Heart of Mary, we learn to love you with perfect love so that we can forgive others as you forgive. We bless you, Lord, for the gift of yourself in the Holy Eucharist. We adore you as the treasure of our hearts. We praise you for your infinite mercy. We want to console you for those who do not love you and to ask you with trust that you will open the gates of your love upon the whole world, that all may be one in your divine will, in your love, and in your heart. Our Lord and our God, you are the living water that renews, loves, rejoices, and flows from your heart in the Eucharist for all those who come to you. We praise you and we bless you. All glory be to you, Jesus, for this sacrament of unity that brings us today to you in a lasting friendship, in a divine intimacy where you prove without a doubt that God is love. Give me, Jesus, that perfect love that casts out everything, fear, and that our souls may find the rest living in your tenderness. Free our minds from all anxiety and discomfort so that with the confidence of a child, we can surrender to you along with our freedom and understanding through the Immaculate Heart of Mary. Eucharistic Heart of Jesus, burning with love for us, inflame our hearts with love for you until with you we have one will, so that we can love the things that you love and do what you would do, because you have said, "Everyone who does the will of my Father is my brother, my sister, and my mother." Center our lives in the depth of your love, Jesus, so that we may be free from the seduction of the flesh and of the passing things of this world. May we find our joy in your friendship, our treasure in your love, our riches in your merits, our weakness in your grace, our happiness in union with you, and peace in the Father's will. All praise to you, Jesus, for your power and love in the Blessed Sacrament. Here you constantly intercede for the salvation of all. Here you continue to atone for every sin committed.

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In you, with you, and through you. We pray with trust for the conversion of the whole world without having any merit of our own but trusting in yours. We offer to the Heavenly Father the infinite merits of your Sacred Heart, together with the merits of the Immaculate Heart of Mary for the salvation of souls. Free all people, Jesus, from the bondage of sin and division, for each soul is so precious to you. Bring us home rejoicing in the victory of your mercy through the infinite merits of your holy wounds, because you are more powerful than all the forces of hell. We trust completely in your promise of the gospel. Behold, I come to make all things new. Praise be to you, Jesus, truly present in the Blessed Sacrament. Lamb of God, King of Kings, our Savior, Light of the World, by the light of your Eucharistic love, expel all darkness from our minds and hearts so that we can clearly see the height and depth of your personal love for us. With this light, Jesus, our faith increases. Perfect our hope so that we never give in to any form of sadness or discouragement. Give us wisdom to see everything from God's point of view, so that we can walk in the light of truth and virtue, living according to the will of the Father. May the heart of Jesus, in the Blessed Sacrament, always be praised, always adored and loved, with grateful love in all the tabernacles of the world, until the end of time. Amen.

Heavenly Father, we come before you today with a heart full and overflowing with gratitude. Thank you, Lord, for the magnificent world you have created. We thank you, Jesus, that we are not alone. You are here always in all the tabernacles of the earth, and because we always find in you comfort in our afflictions, healing in our sicknesses, and strength in our weaknesses. Thank you for your precious body and blood that saves us and gives us eternal life. Thank you for your merciful love that forgives us all. All praise to you, Lord Jesus, in the Blessed Sacrament. We thank you for the immensity of heaven that reflects your greatness and for each new day you give us. We praise and bless you for the delicate petals and vibrant colors of the flowers. Lord, we are fascinated by the starry nights you have created, the moon and the sun that illuminates the darkness and reminds us of your infinite reach. Most of all, we thank you for the people we love, for the families who take care of us and the friends who walk by our side. Thank you for the joy of your love. May we never be blind to the beauty that surrounds us, but may we always walk in spirit of praise and thanksgiving for your wonderful works. We thank you that you cleanse our sins, which are very heavy burdens on our hearts. All praise to you, Lord, in the Blessed Sacrament. Thank you, Lord, for all the blessings you pour out in your tabernacle and in the church. Thank you for the strength of your blessed sacraments. All praise to you, Jesus, in the Blessed Sacrament. The ends of the earth marvel at your wonders. The whole earth from sunrise to sunset filled with your joy. Give thanks to the Lord. Open the doors of holiness to us. We will enter and give thanks. This is the door of the Lord through which the righteous may enter. We will thank you that you have responded to our call and that you have saved us. The stone which the builders discarded, it has become the cornerstone. This is the work of the Lord. Lord, what a wonder for our eyes to behold. This very day was made by you, the Lord. We rejoice and rejoice. We offer our heartfelt thanks to you, Lord, in the Blessed Sacrament of the altar. O Lord, grant us your salvation. May you be forever blessed and praised. The Lord God is indeed our light. We give thanks to you, Lord, because you are good, because your mercy is eternal and your love lasts forever. Glory be to the Father, and to the Son, and to the Holy Spirit, as it was in the beginning, is now, and will be forever. Amen. My Jesus, I love you with all my heart. I feel sorry to have offended your infinite goodness so many times. I promise with your grace not to offend you again in the future. I give you all my will, my affections, my desires, and everything I possess. From now on, dispose of me and everything I have as you please. All I ask and desire is your holy love, the final perseverance, and the perfect fulfillment of your will. I entrust to you the souls in purgatory, but especially to those who had the greatest devotion to the Blessed Sacrament and the Blessed Virgin Mary. Sacred Heart of Jesus, in you we place our trust and offer this prayer of reparation as a tribute of love to the Immaculate Heart of the Blessed Virgin Mary. She who is the vessel of purity and holiness, she who is a model of all virtue. Her virginal womb was the first living sanctuary, the first walking tabernacle. Your mother will beautify our hearts. She will show roses of exquisite perfumes and fragrances within us. Through her hands, we unite our sacrifices and love. We want to give you back all the lack of love that you have received from your creatures.
We want to console your heart and unite ourselves to the mysteries of your sacred passion. We also want to make reparation for the wounds of your divine heart, outraged and profaned in the Holy Host for all the offenses he receives from many souls. Jesus, when on the eve of your passion, you were praying in the garden, the vision of all the sins of the world and the ingratitude of men who turned away from you tortured your heart. So great were your sufferings that they made you sweat blood. You're trashed by so many spears of heartbreak and ingratitude from your creatures. You are scourged and crucified again. The sins of men have brought you to extreme agony. Behold now, Jesus, we come to you and abide with you. We will accompany you in your agony, and we will tell you about our love. Grant us the grace to be able to be with you and to keep us persevering in prayer. Jesus, our Savior, we remember when you took your apostles to the Garden of Olives in the middle of the night so that they could be in prayer with you, and from whose heart sprang the complaint foretold in the Book of Psalms. I looked for someone to grieve me, and there was none, and someone to comfort me, and I did not find him. Grant that we may do this through a more sincere love for you, greater generosity in your service, and greater faithfulness toward others in the fulfillment of your great commandment, the commandment of love God with all our heart, with all our mind, with all our soul, and with all our strength, and the commandment to love our neighbor as you love him. Heavenly Father, we offer you the sadness and loneliness of the heart of Jesus, so that you may deign to be the companion and support of those who face the passage of time to eternity. Sacred Heart, we offer you our vigils of reparation to attract your mercy to the whole world. We want to be the balm of peace that heals your wounds and heals the wounds of your most holy body. We offer you our sacrifices of love and the most difficult moments of our lives in reparation for our sins and those of the whole world. My Lord, our God, our Savior, we come before you, longing to repair our relationship with you. May our souls be like the blessed oil that heals your sacred wounds, and like refreshing water to quench your burning thirst for souls. Your thirst to be loved and adored by all men in the blessed sacrament of the altar. We long to atone for the insults of sinners inflicted on you all over the world and at every moment, day and night. O Father, we offer you all the acts of worship done by the souls who love you. Above all, we offer you your divine Son, immolated on the altar in every corner of the world. O Father, infinitely good and compassionate, accept his most pure blood in atonement for all the outrages and sacrileges committed by humanity. Erase their sins and have mercy on them. O Eternal Father, accept the precious blood that Jesus Christ shed in his passion. By his wounds, by his head crowned with thorns, by his heart, by all his divine merits, forgive souls and save them. O precious blood of our Redeemer, we adore you with great respect and with great love, and we want to repair the outrages that you receive from souls. O most holy God, in whose presence we are not worthy to stand, forgive all sins committed by thoughts and desires. Receive in expiation for these sins the thorn-crowned head of your beloved Son. Accept the blood that flows so copiously from his wounds. Purify minds that are tainted. Illuminate the darkness of their understanding, and that his blood be their strength, their light, and their life. Lord,
by the inexhaustible mercy of your heart, and by the desire to forgive repentant sinners, we ask that sinners and the insensitive be converted by the fire of love of the Immaculate Heart of Mary, and that we will not forget that if we want to seek happiness in you, we will find it. That if we would seek riches, you are the infinite wealth, and if we seek peace, only in you we will find it. Eternal Father, for the passion of your Son,

for what he suffered, for those immense pains, we unite to that cross. O Heavenly Father, look at the wounds of your Son and deign to receive them so that the souls may open themselves to the touches of grace. May his blood soften the sin-hardened hearts and move them to do penance. May the weight of the cross on the shoulders of your divine Son move souls to unload the weight of their crimes on the tribunal of penance, and that the nails that pierced his sacred hands and feet grant us the grace to fear him and to love him. We ask you, eternal Father, for all these souls. Through the passion of your Son, we offer you all our sorrows. We also offer you, O Heavenly Father, this crown of thorns of your beloved Son. For these sorrows, I pray to you for priests, that their vocation may be greater, that they may be pure, that they may be good children of God, worthy to consecrate the holy mysteries of the Holy Mass. I also offer you what your Son suffered nailed to the cross, his burning thirst and all the other torments of his agony for sinners, so that they may repent of their sins, and for that perseverance with which your Son prayed to you for the very ones who were crucifying him, and with that humility he asked you, forgive them

O Jesus, now I wish to pray the Lord's Prayer 7 times in unity with the love with which you sanctified this prayer in your heart. Take it from my lips into your divine heart. Improve and complete it so much that it brings as much honor and joy to the Trinity as you granted it on earth with this prayer. May these pour upon your humanity in glorification to your painful wounds and the precious blood that you spilled from them. Our Father, who art in heaven, hallowed be thy name. Thy kingdom come, thy will be done, on earth as it is in heaven. Give us this day our daily bread, and forgive us our trespasses, as we forgive those who trespass against us. And lead us not into temptation, but deliver us from evil. Amen. Hail Mary, full of grace, the Lord is with thee. Blessed art thou among women, and blessed is the fruit of thy womb, Jesus. Holy Mary, Mother of God, pray for us sinners, now and at the hour of our death. Amen. Eternal Father, through Mary's unblemished hands and the divine heart of Jesus, we offer you the first wounds, the first pains, and the first bloodshed as atonement for my and all of humanity's sins of youth, as protection against the first mortal sin, especially among my relatives. Amen. Our Father, who art in heaven, hallowed be thy name. Thy kingdom come, thy will be done on earth as it is in heaven. Give us this day our daily bread, and forgive us our trespasses, as we forgive those who trespass against us. And lead us not into temptation, but deliver us from evil. Amen. Hail Mary, full of grace, the Lord is with thee. Blessed art thou among women, and blessed is the fruit of thy womb, Jesus. Holy Mary, Mother of God, pray for us sinners, now and at the hour of our death. Amen. Eternal Father, through Mary's unblemished hands and the divine heart of Jesus, we offer you the terrifying suffering of Jesus' heart on the Mount of Olives and every drop of his bloody sweat as atonement for my and all of humanity's sins of the heart, as protection against such sins, and for the spreading of divine and brotherly love. Amen. Our Father, who art in heaven, hallowed be thy name. Thy kingdom come, thy will be done, on earth as it is in heaven. Give us this day our daily bread, and forgive us our trespasses, as we forgive those who trespass against us. And lead us not into temptation, but deliver us from evil. Amen. Hail Mary, full of grace, the Lord is with thee. Blessed art thou among women, and blessed is the fruit of thy womb, Jesus. Holy Mary, Mother of God, pray for us sinners, now and at the hour of our death. Amen. Eternal Father, through Mary's unblemished hands and the divine heart of Jesus, we offer you the many thousands of wounds, the gruesome pains, and the precious blood of the flogging as atonement for my and all of humanity's sins of the flesh, as protection against such sins and the preservation of innocence, especially among my relatives. Amen. Our Father, who art in heaven, hallowed be thy name. Thy kingdom come, thy will be done on earth as it is in heaven. Give us this day our daily bread, and forgive us our trespasses, as we forgive those who trespass against us. And lead us not into temptation, but deliver us from evil. Amen. Hail Mary, full of grace, the Lord is with thee. Blessed art thou among women, and blessed is the fruit of thy womb, Jesus. Holy Mary, Mother of God, pray for us sinners, now and at the hour of our death. Amen. Eternal Father, through Mary's unblemished hands and the divine heart of Jesus, we offer you the wounds, the pains, and the precious blood of Jesus' holy head, from the crowning with thorns, as atonement for
all my and all of humanity's sins of the spirit.

as protection against such sins and the spreading of Christ's kingdom here on earth. Amen. Our Father, who art in heaven, hallowed be thy name. Thy kingdom come, thy will be done on earth as it is in heaven. Give us this day our daily bread, and forgive us our trespasses, as we forgive those who trespass against us, and lead us not into temptation, but deliver us from evil. Amen. Hail Mary, full of grace, the Lord is with thee. Blessed art thou among women, and blessed is the fruit of thy womb, Jesus. Holy Mary, Mother of God, pray for us sinners now and at the hour of our death. Amen. Eternal Father, through Mary's unblemished hands and the divine heart of Jesus, we offer you the sufferings on the way of the cross, especially his holy wound on his shoulder and its precious blood as atonement for my and all of humanity's rebellion against the cross. Every grumbling against your holy arrangements and all other sins and true love of the cross. Amen. Our Father, who art in heaven, hallowed be thy name. Thy kingdom come, thy will be done on earth as it is in heaven. Give us this day our daily bread, and forgive us our trespasses, as we forgive those who trespass against us, and lead us not into temptation, but deliver us from evil. Amen. Hail Mary, full of grace, the Lord is with thee. Blessed art thou among women, and blessed is the fruit of thy womb, Jesus. Holy Mary, Mother of God, pray for us sinners now and at the hour of our death. Amen. Eternal Father, through Mary's unblemished hands and the divine heart of Jesus, we offer you your Son on the cross, his nailing and raising, his wounds on the hands and feet, and the three streams of his precious blood that poured forth from these for us. His extreme tortures of the body and soul, his precious death and its non-bleeding renewal in all holy masses on earth as atonement for all wounds against vows and regulations within the orders, as reparation for my and all of the world's sins, for the sick and the dying, for all holy priests and laymen, for the Holy Father's intentions toward the restoration of Christian families, for the strengthening of faith, for our country and unity among all nations in Christ and his church, as well as for the diaspora. Amen. Our Father, who art in heaven, hallowed be thy name. Thy kingdom come, thy will be done on earth as it is in heaven. Give us this day our daily bread, and forgive us our trespasses, as we forgive those who trespass against us. And lead us not into temptation, but deliver us from evil. Amen. Hail Mary, full of grace, the Lord is with thee. Blessed art thou among women, and blessed is the fruit of thy womb, Jesus. Holy Mary, Mother of God, pray for us sinners, now and at the hour of our death. Amen. Eternal Father, accept as worthy for the needs of the Holy Church and as atonement for the sins of all mankind, the precious blood and water which poured forth from the wound of Jesus's divine heart. Be merciful and gracious toward us. Blood of Christ, the last precious content of his holy heart, wash me of all my and others' guilt of sin. Water from the side of Christ, wash me clean of all punishments for sin and extinguish the flames of purgatory for me and for all the poor souls. Amen. Jesus, we give you our hearts, molded according to your will. You are the way, the truth, and the life.

0: As we pray together today, we pray for the intentions dear to the hearts of all our Maria Vision viewers, and especially those who have called into our prayer line. We are praying for John in Pennsylvania for protection against evil spirits. We are praying for Daniel for healing from the flu. We are praying for Stephanie in Texas, for herself and her family. We pray for Carlos in Texas and his health. We pray for Shirley in Kentucky, for Kathleen's brother who had a stroke. We are praying alongside Candace in Michigan for her surgery, for her family and her friends. We pray with Angelita for Fermin, Emilio, Jose, Manuel, and Mariano. We pray with John for spiritual protection and emotional support. Our prayers are with Mina for spiritual protection and for her son, Clayton. We are praying with Maria Eliza for Liam Conejo. We are praying with Marco for Edward Michael's successful recovery, for Michael's procedure. We're praying alongside Cynthia for healing in Texas. We are praying for Maria, for her intentions and healing. We pray alongside Nancy in Florida for healing back, for her back and knees, for healing for her brother. Our prayers are with John in Pennsylvania for praying against evil spirits. We pray with Patrick in New York for his parents who have passed away. We are praying for a viewer in Texas. We are praying for Rosario Gonzalez, who was admitted to the hospital, and for her recovery. We pray alongside Jerry in Michigan for health and for blind dog and world peace. Our prayers are with Maria for Christine and Michael coming back to the faith, for health and vision. We pray in unison with Patrick in Florida for troubles in his life and for things to be better. We're praying with John in Pennsylvania for protection from evil spirits. We are also praying for Melanie in New York and for healing for Claudia. And we are praying for Elaine in New York, for her daughter, Julia, who was in the hospital. For these intentions and all of those of our viewers, we pray to the Lord. Lord, hear our prayer. Jesus, you are the good shepherd who leads us to your Eucharistic heart. Here, you refresh our souls to continue the race with life-giving waters of encouragement and grace. When I can't go any further, I get discouraged and disappointed. Here, you renew me with a transfusion of love that allows me to continue and not give up, placing my trust in your Sacred Heart, all the past that is left behind. Both the good and the bad we give to you. Sacred Heart of Jesus, we trust in you completely. Here, you consume everything in your Eucharistic love, repairing what is broken, restoring what is lost, healing what is wounded, correcting what is wrong, transforming all evil into good. In your redeeming grace, hold me and never let go of me, so that all my attention may be on the final goal, calling me to life on high, in you, Christ Jesus. You are my gift. My God, I believe, I adore, I hope, and I love you. I ask your forgiveness for those who do not believe, do not adore, do not hope, and do not love you. O most holy Trinity, Father, Son, and Holy Spirit, I adore you profoundly. I offer you the most precious body, blood, soul, and divinity of Jesus Christ, present in all the tabernacles of the world, in reparation for the outrages, sacrileges, and indifferences by which he is offended. By the infinite merits of the Sacred Heart of Jesus and the Immaculate Heart of Mary, we beg the conversion of poor sinners. In the name of the Father, and of the Son, and of the Holy Spirit, amen.
1: Mary, Mother of the Eucharistic Lord, pray for me and obtain for me a greater love for Jesus. Amen. We unite ourselves with the Immaculate Heart of Mary, all the angels and saints in heaven, the souls in purgatory, and all the just on earth, joined with the Holy Sacrifice celebrated in all Masses across the earth. We offer our prayers, our tears, joys, and our sufferings to Jesus for the conversion of sinners and the salvation of the dying. O Lord, how truly great you are! My soul calls out to adore you. All glory, all praise to you, Father, and the Son, and to the Holy Spirit, as it is, was in the beginning, is now, and will be forever. Amen. Alleluia. Almighty and eternal God, we kneel, we prostrate our very selves before your altar. Our deepest desire is purely to adore your living and present Son in the most blessed sacrament. Through the endless merits of the Sacred Heart of Jesus, may souls find salvation and reparation for their sins by the Church and the Pope, all the clergy, and all the apostles of prayer. O King of Kings, King of the highest lineage that has ever been, made small and has remained in the host. Jesus, we believe that you are truly present in this sacrament of love. With infinite love, you love us. Here you receive us with open arms and fill us with peace, interceding for us to the Father to obtain all that truly makes us happy and holy. We have come to worship you in spirit and truth. Here you are yourself, and we know that your heart burns for each one of us and that you long to be loved by each of us in return. You come with infinite love and humility in the Sacred Host so that we may not be afraid to draw near you. We ask that through the Immaculate Heart of Mary, we learn to love you with perfect love so that we can forgive others as you forgive. We bless you, Lord, for the gift of yourself in the Holy Eucharist. We adore you as the treasure of our hearts. We praise you for your infinite mercy. We want to console you for those who do not love you and to ask you with trust that you will open the gates of your love upon the whole world, that all may be one in your divine will, in your love, and in your heart. Our Lord and our God, you are the living water that renews, loves, rejoices, and flows from your heart in the Eucharist for all those who come to you. We praise you and we bless you. All glory be to you, Jesus, for this sacrament of unity that brings us today to you in a lasting friendship, in a divine intimacy, will you prove without a doubt that God is love. Give me, Jesus, that perfect love that casts out everything fair and that our souls may find the rest living in your tenderness. Free our minds from all anxiety and discomfort so that with the confidence of a child, we can surrender to you along with our freedom and understanding through the Immaculate Heart of Mary. Eucharistic Heart of Jesus, burning with love for us, inflame our hearts with love for you until with you we have one will, so that we can love the things that you love and do what you would do, because you have said, "Everyone who does the will of my Father is my brother and sister.

a sister, and my mother. Center our lives in the depth of your love, Jesus, so that we may be free from the seductions of the flesh and of the passing things of this world. May we find our joy in your friendship, our treasure in your love, our riches in your merits, our weakness in your grace, our happiness in union with you, and peace in the Father's will. All praise to you, Jesus, for your power and love in the Blessed Sacrament. Here you constantly intercede for the salvation of all. Here you continue to atone for every sin committed, offering the merits of Calvary to make amends for every wrong. Here you call us to join you in prayer so that we can hear you, receive many blessings, and comfort you. In you, with you, and through you, we pray with trust for the conversion of the whole world without having any merit of our own, but trusting in yours. We offer to the Heavenly Father the infinite merits of your Sacred Heart, together with the merits of the Immaculate Heart of Mary for the salvation of souls. Free all people, Jesus, from the bondage of sin and division, for each soul is so precious to you. Bring us home rejoicing in the victory of your mercy. Through the infinite merits of your holy wounds, because you are more powerful than all the forces of hell. We trust completely in your promise of the gospel. Behold, I come to make all things new. Praise be to you, Jesus, truly present in the Blessed Sacrament. Lamb of God, King of Kings, our Savior, Light of the World, by the light of your Eucharistic love, expel all darkness from our minds and hearts so that we can clearly see the height and depth of your personal love for us. With this light, Jesus, our faith increases. Perfect our hope so that we never give in to any form of sadness or discouragement. Give us wisdom to see everything from God's point of view, so that we can walk in the light of truth and virtue, living according to the will of the Father. May the heart of Jesus in the Blessed Sacrament always be praised, always adored and loved with grateful love in all the tabernacles of the world until the end of time. Amen.

Heavenly Father, we come before you today with a heart full and overflowing with gratitude. Thank you, Lord, for the magnificent world you have created. Thank you, Jesus, that we are not alone. You are here always, in all the tabernacles of the earth, and because we always find in you the comfort in our afflictions, healing in our sicknesses, and strength in our weaknesses. Thank you for your precious body and blood that saves us and gives us eternal life. Thank you for your merciful love that forgives us all. All praise to you, Lord Jesus, in the Blessed Sacrament. We thank you for the immensity of heaven that reflects your greatness and for each new day you give us. We praise and bless you for the delicate petals and vibrant colors of the flowers. Lord, we are fascinated by the starry nights you have created, the moon and the sun that illuminate the darkness and remind us of your infinite reach. Most of all, we thank you for the people we love, for the families who take care of us and the friends who walk by our side. Thank you for the joy of your love. May we never be blind to the beauty that surrounds us, but may we always walk in spirit of praise and thanksgiving for your wonderful works. Thank you that you cleanse our sins, which are very heavy burdens on our hearts. All praise to you, Lord, in the Blessed Sacrament. Thank you, Lord, for all the blessings you pour out in your tabernacle and in the church. Thank you for the strength of your blessed sacraments. All praise to you, Jesus, in the Blessed Sacrament. The ends of the earth marvel at your wonders. The whole earth, from sunrise to sunset, filled with your joy. Give thanks to the Lord. Open the doors of holiness to us. We will enter and give thanks. This is the door of the Lord through which the righteous may enter. We will thank you that you have responded to our call and that you have saved us. The stone which the builders discarded, it has become the cornerstone. This is the work of the Lord. Lord, what a wonder for our eyes to behold. This very day was made by you, the Lord. We rejoice and rejoice. We offer our heartfelt thanks to you, Lord, in the Blessed Sacrament of the altar. O Lord, grant us your salvation. May you be forever.

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The Lord God is indeed our light. We give thanks to you, Lord, because you are good, because your mercy is eternal and your love lasts forever. Glory be to the Father, and to the Son, and to the Holy Spirit, as it was in the beginning, is now, and will be forever. Amen.

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My Jesus, I love you with all my heart. I feel sorry to have offended your infinite goodness so many times. I promise with your grace not to offend you again in the future. I give you all my will, my affections, my desires, and everything I possess. From now on, dispose of me and everything I have as you please. All I ask and desire is your holy love, the final perseverance, and the perfect fulfillment of your will. I entrust you the souls in purgatory, but especially to those who had the greatest devotion to the Blessed Sacrament and to the Blessed Virgin Mary. Sacred Heart of Jesus, in you we place our trust and offer this prayer of reparation as a tribute of love to the Immaculate Heart of the Blessed Virgin Mary. She who is the vessel of purity and holiness. She who is the model of all virtue. Her virginal womb was the first living sanctuary, the first walking tabernacle. Your mother will beautify our hearts. She will show roses of exquisite perfumes and fragrances within us. Through her hands, we unite our sacrifices and love. We want to give you back all the lack of love that you have received from your creatures. We want to console your heart and unite ourselves to the mysteries of your sacred passion. We also want to make reparation for the wounds of your divine heart, outraged and profaned in the Holy Host, for all the offenses he receives from many souls. Jesus, when on the eve of your passion, you were praying in the garden, the vision of all the sins of the world and the ingratitude of men who turned away from you tortured your heart. So great were your sufferings that they made you sweat blood. You're trashed by so many spears of heartbreak and ingratitude from your creatures. You were scourged and crucified again. The sins of men have brought you to extreme agony. Behold now, Jesus, we come to you and abide with you. We will accompany you in your agony, and we will tell you about our love. Grant us the grace to be able to be with you and to keep us persevering in prayer. Jesus, our Savior, we remember when you took your apostles to the Garden of Olives in the middle of the night so that they could be in prayer with you, and from whose heart sprang the complaint foretold in the book of Psalms. I look for someone to grieve me, and there was none, and someone to comfort me, and I did not find him. Grant that we may do this through a more sincere love for you, greater generosity in your service, and greater faithfulness towards others in the fulfillment of your great commandment. Commandment of love God with all our heart, with all our mind, with all our soul, and with all our strength, and the commandment to love our neighbor as you love him. Heavenly Father, we offer you the sadness and loneliness of the heart of Jesus.

so that you may deign and be the companion and support of those who face the passage of time in eternity. Sacred Heart, we offer you our vigils of reparation to attract your mercy to the whole world. We want to be the balm of peace that heals your wounds and heals the wounds of your most holy body. We offer you our sacrifices of love in the most difficult moments of our lives in reparation for our sins and those of the whole world. My Lord, our God, our Savior, we come before you longing to repair our relationship with you. May our souls be like the blessed oil that heals your sacred wounds and like refreshing water to quench your burning thirst for souls, your thirst to be loved and adored by all men in the Blessed Sacrament of the altar. We long to atone for the insults of sinners inflicted on you all over the world and at every moment, day and night. O Father, we offer you all the acts of worship done by the souls who love you. Above all, we offer you your divine Son, immolated on the altar in every corner of the world. O Father, infinitely good and compassionate, accept his most pure blood in atonement for all the outrages and sacrileges committed by humanity. Erase their sins and have mercy on them. O Eternal Father, accept precious blood that Jesus shed in his passion. By his wounds, by his head crowned with thorns, by his heart, by all his divine merits, forgive souls and save them. O precious blood of our Redeemer, we adore you with great respect and with great love, and we want to repair the outrages that you receive from souls. O most holy God, in whose presence we are not worthy to stand, forgive all sins committed by thoughts and desires. Receive in expiation for these sins the thorn-crowned head of your beloved Son. Accept the blood that flows so copiously from his wounds. Purify minds that are tainted. Illuminate the darkness of their understanding, and that his blood be their strength.

to seek happiness in you, we will find it. That if we would seek riches, you are the infinite wealth. And if we seek peace, only in you we will find it. Eternal Father, for the passion of your Son, for what he suffered, for those immense pains, we unite to that cross. O Heavenly Father, look at the wounds of your Son and deign to receive them so that souls may open themselves to the touches of grace. May his blood soften the sin-hardened hearts and move them to do penance. May the weight of the cross on the shoulders of your divine Son move souls to unload the weight of their crimes on the tribunal of penance, and that the nails that pierced his sacred hands and feet grant us the grace to fear him and to love him. We ask you, Eternal Father, for all these souls. Through the passion of your Son, we offer you all our sorrows. We also offer you, O Heavenly Father, this crown of thorns of your beloved Son. For these sorrows I pray to you for priests, that their vocation may be greater, that they may be pure, that they may be good children of God, worthy to consecrate the holy mysteries of the Holy Mass. I also offer you what your Son suffered nailed to the cross, his burning thirst, and all the other torments of his agony for sinners, so that they may repent of their sins, and so that for that perseverance with which your Son prayed to you for the very ones who were crucifying him, and with that humility he asked you, forgive them because they do not know what they are doing. I beg you to grant to all souls that they have a great love for their neighbor and that they be faithful to your Son. Yes, my God, I beg you because Jesus asks me to. O Jesus, now I wish to pray the Lord's Prayer 7 times in unity with the love with which you sanctified this prayer in your heart. Take it from my lips into your divine heart. Improve and complete it so much that it brings as much honor and joy to the Trinity as you granted it on earth with this prayer. May these pour upon your humanity in glorification to your painful wounds and the precious blood that you spilled for them.

first prayer, the circumcision. Our Father, who art in heaven, hallowed be thy name. Thy kingdom come, thy will be done on earth as it is in heaven. Give us this day our daily bread, and forgive us our trespasses as we forgive those who trespass against us. And lead us not into temptation, but deliver us from evil. Amen. Hail Mary, full of grace, the Lord is with thee. Blessed art thou among women, and blessed is the fruit of thy womb, Jesus. Holy Mary, Mother of God, pray for us sinners, now and at the hour of our death. Amen. Eternal Father, through Mary's unblemished hands and the divine heart of Jesus, we offer you the first wounds, the first pains, and the first bloodshed as atonement for my and all of humanity's sins of youth, as protection against the first mortal sin, especially among my relatives. Amen. Second prayer is the suffering on the Mount of Olives. Our Father, who art in heaven, hallowed be thy name. Thy kingdom come, thy will be done on earth as it is in heaven. Give us this day our daily bread, and forgive us our

trespasses as we forgive those who trespass against us. And lead us not into temptation, but deliver us from evil. Amen. Hail Mary, full of grace, the Lord is with thee. Blessed art thou among women, and blessed is the fruit of thy womb, Jesus. Holy Mary, Mother of God, pray for us sinners, now and at the hour of our death. Eternal Father, through Mary's unblemished hands and the divine heart of Jesus, we offer you the terrifying suffering of Jesus' heart on the Mount of Olives and every drop of his bloody sweat as atonement for my and all of humanity's sins of the heart, as protection against such sins, and for the spreading of divine and brotherly love. Amen. Third prayer, the flogging. Our Father, who art in heaven, hallowed be thy name. Thy kingdom come, thy will be done, on earth as it is in heaven. Give us this day our daily bread, and forgive us our trespasses, as we forgive those who trespass against us. And lead us not into temptation, but deliver us from evil. Amen. Hail Mary, full of grace, the Lord is with thee. Blessed art thou among women, and blessed is the fruit of thy womb, Jesus. Holy Mary, Mother of God, pray for us sinners, now and at the hour of our death. Amen. Eternal Father, through Mary's unblemished hands and the divine heart of Jesus, we offer you the many thousands of wounds, the gruesome pains, and the precious blood of the flogging as atonement for my and all of humanity's sins of the flesh, as protection against such sins and the preservation of innocence, especially among my relatives. Amen. The fourth prayer is the crowning of thorns. Our Father, who art in heaven, hallowed be thy name. Thy kingdom come, thy will be done on earth as it is in heaven. Give us this day our daily bread, and forgive us our trespasses as we forgive those who trespass against us. And lead us not into temptation, but deliver us from evil. Amen. Hail Mary, full of grace, the Lord is with thee. Blessed art thou among women, and blessed is the fruit of thy womb, Jesus. Holy Mary, Mother of God, pray for us sinners, now and at the hour of our death. Amen. The fourth prayer is the crowning of thorns. Our Father, who art in heaven, hallowed be thy name. Thy kingdom come, thy will be done on earth as it is in heaven. Give us this day our daily bread, and forgive us our trespasses as we forgive those who trespass against us. And lead us not into temptation, but deliver us from evil. Amen. Hail Mary, full of grace, the Lord is with thee. Blessed art thou among women, and blessed is the fruit of thy womb, Jesus. Holy Mary, Mother of God, pray for us sinners, now and at the hour of our death. Amen. Eternal Father, through Mary's unblemished hands and the divine heart of Jesus, we offer you the wounds, the pains, and the precious blood of Jesus' holy head from the crowning with thorns as atonement for my and all of humanity's sins of the Spirit, as protection against such sins and the spreading of Christ's kingdom here on earth. Amen. The fifth prayer, the carrying of the cross. Our Father, who art in heaven, hallowed be thy name.
Thy kingdom come, thy will be done on earth as it is in heaven.

Give us this day our daily bread, and forgive us our trespasses as we forgive those who trespass against us. And lead us not into temptation, but deliver us from evil. Amen. Hail Mary, full of grace, the Lord is with thee. Blessed art thou among women, and blessed is the fruit of thy womb, Jesus. Holy Mary, Mother of God, pray for us sinners, now and at the hour of our death. Amen. Eternal Father, through Mary's unblemished hands and the divine heart of Jesus, we offer you the sufferings on the way of the cross, especially his holy wound on his shoulder and its precious blood as atonement for my and all of humanity's rebellion against the cross. Every grumbling against your holy arrangements and all other sins and true love of the cross. Amen. The sixth prayer, the crucifixion. Our Father, who art in heaven, hallowed be thy name. Thy kingdom come, thy will be done on earth as it is in heaven. Give us this day our daily bread, and forgive us our trespasses, as we forgive those who trespass against us. And lead us not into temptation, but deliver us from evil. Amen. Hail Mary, full of grace, the Lord is with thee. Blessed art thou among women, and blessed is the fruit of thy womb, Jesus. Holy Mary, Mother of God, pray for us sinners, now and at the hour of our death. Amen. Eternal Father, through Mary's unblemished hands and the divine heart of Jesus, we offer you your Son on the cross. His nailing and raising, his wounds on the hands and feet, and the three streams of his precious blood that poured forth from these for us. His extreme tortures of the body and soul, his precious death and its non-bleeding renewal in all holy masses on earth as atonement for all wounds against the vows and regulations within the orders, as reparation for my and all of the world's sins, for the sick and the dying, for all holy priests and laymen, for the Holy Father's intentions toward the restoration of Christian families, for the strengthening of faith, for our country and unity among all nations in Christ and his church, as well as for the diaspora. Amen. The seventh prayer, the piercing of Jesus' side. Our Father, who art in heaven, hallowed be thy name. Thy kingdom come, thy will be done on earth as it is in heaven. Give us this day our daily bread, and forgive us our trespasses as we forgive those who trespass against us. And lead us not into temptation, but deliver us from evil. Amen. Hail Mary, full of grace, the Lord is with thee. Blessed art thou among women, and blessed is the fruit of thy womb, Jesus. Holy Mary, Mother of God, pray for us sinners, now and at the hour of our death. Amen. Eternal Father, accept as worthy for the needs of the Holy Church and as atonement for the sins of all mankind, the precious blood and water which poured forth from the wound of Jesus' divine heart. Be merciful and gracious towards us. Blood of Christ, the last precious content of his holy heart, wash me of all my and others' guilt of sin. Water from the side of Christ, wash me clean of all punishments for sin, and extinguish the flames of purgatory for me and for all the poor souls. Amen.

0: Our final prayer. Jesus, you are the good shepherd who leads us to your Eucharistic heart. Here you refresh our souls to continue the race with life-giving waters of encouragement and grace. When I can't go any further, I get discouraged and disappointed. Here you renew me with the transfusion of love that allows me to continue and not give up. Placing my trust in your Sacred Heart, all the past that is left behind. Both the good and the bad, we give to you. Sacred Heart of Jesus, we trust in you completely. Here you consume everything in your Eucharistic love, repairing what is broken, restoring what is lost, healing what is wounded, correcting what is wrong, transforming all evil into good. In your redeeming grace, hold me and never let go of me so that all my attention may be on the final goal, calling me to life on high in you, Jesus Christ. You are my gift. My God, I believe, I adore, I hope, and I love you. I ask your forgiveness for those who do not believe, do not adore, do not hope, and do not love you. O most Holy Trinity, Father, Son, and Holy Spirit, I adore you profoundly. I offer you the most precious body, blood, soul, and divinity of Jesus Christ, present in all the tabernacles of the world, in reparation for the outrages, sacrileges, and indifferences by which he is offended. By the infinite merits of the Sacred Heart of Jesus and the Immaculate Heart of Mary, we beg the conversion of poor sinners. Amen. In the name of the Father, and of the Son, and of the Holy Spirit. Amen.
1: We offer to the Heavenly Father the infinite merits of your Sacred Heart, together with the merits of the Immaculate Heart of Mary, for the salvation of souls. Free all people, Jesus, from the bondage of sin and division, for each soul is so precious to you. 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Through the infinite merits of your holy wounds, because you are more powerful than all the forces of hell, we trust completely in your promise of the gospel. Behold, I come to make all things new. Praise be to you, Jesus, truly present in the Blessed Sacrament.

Lamb of God, King of Kings, our Savior, Light of the World. By the light of your Eucharistic love, expel all darkness from our minds and hearts so that we can clearly see

the height and depth of your personal love for us. With this light, Jesus, our faith increases. Perfect our hope so that we never give in to any form of sadness or discouragement. Give us wisdom to see everything from God's point of view so that we can walk in the light of truth and virtue, living according to the will of the Father. May the heart of Jesus in the Blessed Sacrament always be praised, always adored, and loved with grateful love in all the tabernacles of the world until the end of time. Amen.

Heavenly Father, we come before you today with a heart full and overflowing with gratitude. Thank you, Lord, for the magnificent world you have created. We thank you, Jesus, that we are not alone. You are always here in all the tabernacles of the earth. And because we always find in you comfort in our afflictions, healing in our sickness, and strength in our weaknesses. Thank you for your precious body and blood that saves us and gives us eternal life. Thank you for your merciful love that forgives us all. All praise to you, Lord Jesus, in the Blessed Sacrament. We thank you for the immensity of heaven that reflects your greatness and for each new day you give us. We praise and bless you for the delicate petals and vibrant colors of the flowers. Lord, we are fascinated by the starry nights you have created, the moon and the sun that illuminates the darkness and reminds us of your infinite reach. Most of all, we thank you for the people we love, for the families who take care of us, and the friends who walk by our side. Thank you for the joy of your love. May we never be blind to the beauty that surrounds us, but may we always walk in spirit of praise and thanksgiving for your wonderful works. We thank you that you cleanse our sins, which are very heavy burdens on our hearts. All praise to you, Lord, in the Blessed Sacrament. Thank you, Lord, for all the blessings you pour out in your tabernacle and in the church. Thank you for the strength of the Blessed Sacrament. All praise to you, Jesus, in the Blessed Sacrament. The ends of the earth marvel at your wonders. The whole earth, from sunrise to sunset, filled with your joy. Give thanks to the Lord. Open the doors of holiness to us. We will enter and give thanks. This is the door of the Lord, through which the righteous may enter. We will thank you that you have responded to our call and that you have saved us. The stone which the builders discarded, it has become the cornerstone. This is the work of the Lord. Lord, what a wonder for our eyes to behold. This very day was made by you, the Lord. We rejoice and rejoice. We offer our heartfelt thanks to you, Lord, in the Blessed Sacrament of the altar. O Lord, grant us your salvation. May you be forever blessed and praised. The Lord God is indeed our light. We give thanks to you, Lord, because you are good, because your mercy is eternal and your love lasts forever. Glory be to the Father, and to the Son, and to the Holy Spirit, as it was in the beginning, is now, and will be forever. Amen.

My Jesus, I love you with all of my heart. I feel sorry to have offended your infinite goodness so many times. I promise, with your grace, not to offend you again in the future. I give you all my will, my affections, my desires, and everything I possess. From now on, dispose of me and everything I have as you please. All I ask and desire is your holy love, the final perseverance and the perfect fulfillment of your will. I entrust to you the souls in purgatory, but especially to those who had the greatest devotion to the Blessed Sacrament and to the Blessed Virgin Mary. Sacred Heart of Jesus, in you we place our trust and offer this prayer of reparation as a tribute of love to the Immaculate Heart of the Blessed Virgin Mary. She who is the vessel of purity and holiness, she who is a model of all virtue. Her virginal womb was the first living sanctuary, the first walking tabernacle. Your mother will beautify our hearts. She will show roses of exquisite perfumes and fragrances within us. And through her hands, we unite our sacrifices and love. We want to give you back all the lack of love that you have received from your creatures. We want to console your heart and unite ourselves to the mysteries of your sacred passion. We also want to make reparation for the wounds of your divine heart, outraged and profaned in the Holy Host, for all the offenses he receives from many souls. Jesus, when on the eve of your passion, you were praying in the garden, the vision of all the sins of the world and the ingratitude of men who turned away from you tortured your heart. So great were your sufferings that they made you sweat blood. You're trashed by so many spears of heartbreak and ingratitude from your creatures. You are scourged and crucified again. The sins of men have brought you to extreme agony. Behold now, Jesus, we come to you and abide with you. We will accompany you in your agony, and we will tell you about our love. Grant us the grace to be able to be with you and to keep us persevering in prayer. Jesus, our Savior, we remember when you took your apostles to the Garden of Olives in the middle of the night, so that they could be in the prayer with you, and from whose heart sprang the complaint foretold in the Book of Psalms. I looked for someone to grieve me, and there was none, and someone to comfort me, and I did not find him. Grant that we may do this through a more sincere love for you, greater generosity in your service, and greater faithfulness toward others in the fulfillment of your great commandment. The commandment of love God with all our heart, with all our mind, with all our soul, and with all our strength, and the commandment to love our neighbor as you love him. Heavenly Father, we offer you the sadness and loneliness of the heart of Jesus, so that you may deign and be the companion and support of those who face the passage of time to eternity. Sacred Heart, we offer you our vigils of reparation to attract your mercy to the whole world. We want to be the balm of peace that heals your wounds and heals the wounds of your most holy body. We offer you our sacrifices of love and the most difficult moments of our lives and reparation for our sins and those of the whole world. My Lord, our God, our Savior, we come before you longing to repair our relationship with you. May our souls be like the blessed oil that heals your sacred wounds and
and like refreshing water to quench your burning thirst for souls. Your thirst to be loved and adored by all men in the blessed sacrament of the altar. We long to atone for the insults of sinners inflicted on you all over the world and at every moment of the day and night. O Father, we offer you all the acts of worship done by the souls who love you. Above all, we offer you your divine Son, immolated on the altar in every corner of the world. O Father, infinitely good and compassionate, accept his most pure blood in atonement for all the outrages and sacrileges committed by humanity. Erase their sins and have mercy on them. O eternal Father, accept the precious blood that Jesus Christ shed in his passion. By his wounds, by his head crowned with thorns, by his heart, by all his divine merits, forgive souls and save them. O precious blood of our Redeemer, we adore you with great respect and with great love, and we want to repair the outrages that you receive from souls. O most holy God, in whose presence we are not worthy to stand, forgive all sins committed by thoughts and desires. Receive an expiation for these sins, the thorn-crowned head of your beloved Son. Accept the blood that flows so copiously from his wounds. Purify minds that are tainted. Illuminate the darkness of their understanding, and that his blood be their strength, their light, and their life. Lord, by the inexhaustible mercy of your heart, and by the desire to forgive repentant sinners, we ask that sinners and the insensitive be converted by the fire of thy love and the love of the Immaculate Heart of Mary, and that we will not forget that if we want to seek happiness in you, we will find it. That if we would seek riches, you are the infinite wealth. And if we seek peace, only in you will we find it. Eternal Father, for the passion of your Son, for what he suffered, for those immense pains, we unite to that cross. O Heavenly Father, look at the wounds of your Son and deign to receive them so that souls may open themselves to the touches of grace. May his blood soften the sin-hardened hearts and move them to do penance. May the weight of the cross on the shoulders of your divine Son move souls to unload the weight of their crimes on the tribunal of penance, and that the nails that pierced his sacred hands and feet grant us the grace to fear him and to love him. We ask you, eternal Father, for all of these souls. Through the passion of your Son, we offer you all our sorrows. We also offer you, O Heavenly Father, this crown of thorns of your beloved Son. For these sorrows, I pray to you for priests, that their vocation may be greater, that they may be pure, that they may be good children of God, worthy to consecrate the holy mysteries of the Holy Mass. I also offer you what your Son suffered nailed to the cross. His burning thirst and all the other torments of his agony for sinners so that they may repent of their sins, and that for the preservation with which your Son prayed to you, ye for the very ones who were crucifying him. And with that humility, he asked you, Father, forgive them because they do not know what they are doing. I beg you to grant all souls that they have a great love for their neighbor, and that they be faithful to your Son. Yes, my God, I beg you because Jesus asks me to. Amen.

We now offer up intentions for this holy hour. We pray for Carlos, for healing of nose, mouth, throat, and mental health. We pray for Doris, for the healing of her heart, and that she may be able to sleep better. We pray for Cecilia, for her son who needs financial help. We pray for Edward, for his children, and for financial aid. We pray for Teresa, for finding a husband, for her mental health, for her son, and for her niece who is in prison. We pray for Jerry, for their health, for their blind dog, and for world peace. We pray for John, for his protection from evil spirits. We pray for Patrick, for troubles in his life.

and that things may turn out better. We pray with AJ for those who are struggling with their faith. Maria asks us to pray for Christine and Michael that they will come back to the faith and for her health and vision. We pray for Elaine and for her daughter, Julia, who was in the hospital. Melanie requests prayers for healing for Claudia. We pray for Rosario, who was admitted to the hospital, and for her quick recovery. Patrick requests prayers for both of his parents who have passed away. Maria requests prayers for herself and her children and for the healing of George's pancreas. Renee requests prayers for Alan's healing from cellulitis and for help with apartment struggles. Diane requests healing of her face. Esperanza requests prayers for healing from illness. Nancy is requesting prayers for her healing from back and knee pain and for healing for her brother. Mariah requests prayers for healing. Cynthia requests prayers to heal from a cold. Mateo asks for Edward Michael's successful recovery and for Michael's procedure. Maria requests prayers for Liam. Mina requests prayers for spiritual protection for her son Clayton. Daniel requests prayers for healing from the flu. Candace requests prayers for her surgery to go well and for her family and her friends. Shirley asks us to pray for Kathleen's brother who had a stroke. Carlos requests prayers for his health. And Stephanie requests prayers for herself and her family.

O Jesus, now I wish to pray the Lord's Prayer 7 times in unity with the love with which you sanctify this prayer in your heart. Take it from my lips into your divine heart. Improve and complete it so much that it brings as much honor and joy to the Trinity as you granted it on earth with this prayer. May these pour upon your humanity in glorification to your painful wounds and the precious blood that you spilled for them. The first prayer is the circumcision. Our Father, who art in heaven, hallowed be thy name. Thy kingdom come, thy will be done on earth as it is in heaven. Give us this day our daily bread, and forgive us our trespasses, as we forgive those who trespass against us. And lead us not into temptation, but deliver us from evil. Amen. Hail Mary, full of grace, the Lord is with thee. Blessed art thou amongst women, and blessed is the fruit of thy womb, Jesus. Holy Mary, Mother of God, pray for us sinners, now and at the hour of our death. Amen. Eternal Father, through Mary's unblemished hands and the divine heart of Jesus,

We offer you the first wounds, the first pains, and the first bloodshed as atonement for my and all of humanity's sins of the youth, as protection against the first mortal sin, especially among my relatives. The second prayer is the suffering on the Mount of Olives. Our Father, who art in heaven, hallowed be thy name. Thy kingdom come, thy will be done on earth as it is in heaven. Give us this day our daily bread, and forgive us our trespasses, as we forgive those who trespass against us. And lead us not into temptation, but deliver us from evil. Amen. Hail Mary, full of grace, the Lord is with thee. Blessed art thou amongst women, and blessed is the fruit of thy womb, Jesus. Holy Mary, Mother of God, pray for us sinners, now and at the hour of our death. Amen. Eternal Father, through Mary's unblemished hands and the divine heart of Jesus, we offer you the terrifying suffering of Jesus' heart on the Mount of Olives and every drop of his bloody sweat as atonement for my and all of humanity's sins of the heart, as protection against such sins, and for the spreading of divine and brotherly love. Amen. The third prayer is the flogging. Our Father, who art in heaven, hallowed be thy name. Thy kingdom come, thy will be done, on earth as it is in heaven. Give us this day our daily bread, and forgive us our trespasses, as we forgive those who trespass against us. And lead us not into temptation, but deliver us from evil. Amen. Hail Mary, full of grace, the Lord is with thee. Blessed art thou amongst women, and blessed is the fruit of thy womb, Jesus. Holy Mary, Mother of God, pray for us sinners, now and at the hour of our death. Amen. Eternal Father, through Mary's unblemished hands and the divine heart of Jesus, we offer you the many thousands of wounds, the gruesome pains, and the precious blood of the flogging as atonement for my and all of humanity's sins of the flesh, as protection against such sins and the preservation of innocence, especially among my relatives. The fourth prayer is the crowning of thorns. Our Father, who art in heaven, hallowed be thy name. Thy kingdom come, thy will be done, on earth as it is in heaven. Give us this day our daily bread, and forgive us our trespasses, as we forgive those who trespass against us. And lead us not into temptation, but deliver us from evil. Amen. Hail Mary, full of grace, the Lord is with thee. Blessed art thou amongst women, and blessed is the fruit of thy womb, Jesus. Holy Mary, Mother of God, pray for us sinners, now and at the hour of our death. Amen. Eternal Father, through Mary's unblemished hands and the divine heart of Jesus, we offer you the wounds, the pains, and the precious blood of Jesus' holy heart, from the crowning of thorns, as atonement for me and all of my sins against the Spirit, as protection against such sins and the spreading of Christ's kingdom here on earth. The fifth prayer is the carrying of the cross. Our Father, who art in heaven, hallowed be thy name. Thy kingdom come, thy will be done on earth as it is in heaven. Give us this day our daily bread, and forgive us our trespasses, as we forgive those who trespass against us. And lead us not into temptation, but deliver us from evil. Amen. Hail Mary, full of grace, the Lord is with thee. Blessed art thou amongst women, and blessed is the fruit of thy womb, Jesus. Holy Mary, Mother of God, pray for us sinners, now and at the hour of our death. Amen. Eternal Father, through Mary's unblemished hands and the divine heart of Jesus, we offer you the sufferings on the way of the cross, especially his holy wound on his shoulders and his precious blood as atonement for me and all of humanity's rebellion against the cross, every grumbling against your holy arrangements, and all other sins in true love of the cross. The sixth prayer is the crucifixion. Our Father, who art in heaven, hallowed be thy name.
Thy kingdom come, thy will be done, on earth as it is in heaven. Give us this day our daily bread, and forgive us our trespasses, as we forgive those who trespass against us. And lead us not into temptation, but deliver us from evil. Amen. Hail Mary, full of grace, the Lord is with thee. Blessed art thou amongst women, and blessed is the fruit of thy womb, Jesus. Holy Mary, Mother of God, pray for us sinners, now and at the hour of our death. Amen. Eternal Father, through Mary's unblemished hands and the divine heart of Jesus, we offer you your Son on the cross, his nailing and raising, his wounds on the hands and feet, and the three streams of his precious blood that poured forth from these for us, his extreme tortures of the body and soul, his precious death and its non-bleeding renewal, and all holy masses on earth as atonement for all wounds against vows and regulations within the orders, as reparation for my and all of the world's sins, for the sick and the dying, for all holy priests and laymen, for the Holy Father's intentions towards the restoration of Christian families, for the strengthening of faith, for our country and unity among all nations in Christ and his church, as well as for the diaspora. The seventh prayer, the piercing of Jesus' side. Our Father, who art in heaven, hallowed be thy name. Thy kingdom come, thy will be done on earth as it is in heaven. Give us this day our daily bread, and forgive us our trespasses, as we forgive those who trespass against us. And lead us not into temptation, but deliver us from evil. Amen. Hail Mary, full of grace, the Lord is with thee. Blessed art thou amongst women, and blessed is the fruit of thy womb, Jesus. Holy Mary, Mother of God, pray for us sinners, now and at the hour of our death. Amen. Eternal Father, accept as worthy for the needs of the Holy Church, and as atonement for the sins of all mankind, the precious blood and water which poured forth from the wound of Jesus' divine heart. Be merciful and gracious towards us. Blood of Christ, the last precious content of his holy heart, wash me of all my and others' guilt of sin. Water from the side of Christ, wash me clean of all punishments for sin, and extinguish the flame of purgatory for me and for all of the poor souls. Amen. Jesus, we give you our hearts, molded according to your will. You are the way, the truth, and the life. O sacrament most holy, O sacrament divine, all praise and all thanksgiving be every moment thine. Jesus, you are the good shepherd who leads us to your Eucharistic heart. Here you refresh our souls to continue the race with life-giving waters of encouragement and grace. When I can't go any further, I get discouraged and disappointed. Here, you renew me with a transfusion of love that allows me to continue and not give up, placing my trust in your Sacred Heart. All the past is left behind. Both the good and the bad we give to you. Sacred Heart of Jesus, we trust in you completely. Here you consume everything in your Eucharistic love, repairing what is broken, restoring what is lost, healing what is wounded, correcting what is wrong, transforming all evil into good. In your redeeming grace, hold me and never let go of me, so that all my attention may be on the final goal, calling me to life on high in you, Christ Jesus. You are my gift. My God, I believe, I adore, I hope, and I love you. I beg pardon for those who do not believe, do not adore, do not hope, and do not love you. O most holy Trinity, Father, Son, and Holy Spirit, I adore you profoundly. I offer you the most precious body, blood, soul, and divinity of Jesus Christ, present in all the tabernacles of the world,
and reparation for the outrages, sacrileges, and indifferences by which he is offended. By the infinite merits of the Sacred Heart of Jesus and the Immaculate Heart of Mary, we beg of thee the conversion of poor sinners.

the Father, and of the Son, and of the Holy Spirit. Amen. We unite ourselves to the Immaculate Heart of Mary, all the angels and saints in heaven, and the souls in purgatory, and all the just on earth, joined with the holy sacrifice celebrated in all masses across the earth. We offer our prayers, our tears, joys, our sufferings to Jesus for the conversion of sinners and the salvation of the dying. O Lord, how truly great you are! My soul calls out to adore you. All glory, all praise to you, Father, and the Son, and the Holy Spirit, as it was in the beginning, is now, and will be forever. Amen. Alleluia. Almighty and eternal God, we kneel, we prostrate our very selves before your holy altar. Our deepest desire is purity to adore. You are living and present, Son, in the most blessed sacrament. Through the endless merits of the Sacred Heart of Jesus, may all souls find salvation and reparation for their sins by the Church and the Pope, all the clergy and all the apostles of prayer. O King of kings, King of the highest lineage that has ever been, made small and has remained in the host. Jesus, we believe that you're truly present in the sacrament of love. With infinite love, you love us. Here you receive us with open arms and fill us with peace, interceding for us to the Father to obtain all that truly makes us happy and holy. We come to worship you in spirit and truth. Here you are yourself, and we know that your heart burns

for each one of us, and that you long to be loved by each one of us in return. You come with infinite love and humility in the sacred host, so that we may not be afraid to draw near you. We ask that through the Immaculate Heart of Mary, we learn to love you with perfect love, so that we can forgive others as you forgive. We bless you, Lord, for the gift of yourself in the Holy Eucharist. We adore you as the treasure of our hearts. We praise you for your infinite mercy. We want to console you for those who do not love you, and to ask you with trust that you will open the gates of your love upon the whole world, that all may be one in your divine will, in your love, and in your heart. Our Lord and our God, you're the living water that renews, loves, rejoices, and flows from your heart in the Eucharist for all who come to you. We praise you and we bless you. All glory be to you, Jesus, for the sacrament of unity that brings us today to you in a lasting friendship, in a divine intimacy where you prove without doubt that God is love. Give me, Jesus, that perfect love that casts out every fear, and that our souls may find rest and living in your tenderness. Free our minds from all anxiety and discomfort, so that with the confidence of a child, we can surrender to you along with our freedom and understanding through the Immaculate Heart of Mary. Eucharistic Heart of Jesus, burning with love for us, inflame our hearts with love for you, until with you we have one will, so that we can love the things that you love and do what you would do. Because you have said, everyone who does the will of my Father is my brother, my sister, and my mother. Center our lives in the depth of your love, Jesus, so that we may be free from the seductions of the flesh and of the passing of this world. We find our joy in your friendship, our treasure in your love, our riches in your merits, our weakness in your grace, our happiness in union with you, and peace in the Father's will. All praise to you, Jesus, for your power and love in the Blessed Sacrament. Here you constantly intercede for the salvation of all. Here you continue to atone for every sin committed, offering the merits of Calvary to make amends for every wrong. Here you call us to join you in prayer, so that we can hear you, receive many blessings, and comfort you. In you, with you, and through you, we pray with trust for the conversion of the whole world, without having any merit of our own, but trusting in yours. We offer to this Heavenly Father the infinite merits of your Sacred Heart, together with the merits of the Immaculate Heart of Mary for the salvation of souls. Free all people, Jesus, from the bondage of sin and division, for each soul is so precious to you. Bring us home rejoicing in the victory of your mercy through the infinite merits of your holy wounds, because you're more powerful than all the forces of hell. We trust completely in your promise of the gospel. Behold, I have come to make all things new. Praise to you, Jesus, truly present in the Blessed Sacrament. Lamb of God, King of Kings, our Savior, Light of the world. By the light of your Eucharistic love, expel all darkness from our minds and hearts, so that we can clearly see the heights and depth of your personal love for us. With this light, Jesus, our faith increases. Perfect our hope, so that we may never give in to any form of sadness or discouragement. Give us wisdom to see everything from God's point of view, so that we can walk in the light of truth and virtue, living according to the will of the Father. May the heart of Jesus in the Blessed Sacrament always be praised, adored, and loved with grateful affection in all the tabernacles of the world, until the end of time. Amen.

Heavenly Father, we come before you today with a heart full of overflowing gratitude. We thank you, Lord, for the magnificent world you have created. We thank you, Jesus, that we are not alone. You are here always in all the tabernacles of the earth. And because we find in you comfort in afflictions, hear in our sicknesses and strengthen our weaknesses. Thank you for your precious body and blood that saves us and gives us eternal life. Thank you for your merciful love that forgives us all. All praise to you, Lord Jesus, in the Blessed Sacrament. We thank you for the immensity of heaven that reflects your greatness and for each new day you give us. We praise and bless you for the delicate petals and vibrant colors of the flowers. Lord, we are fascinated by the starry nights you have created, the moon and the sun that illuminate the darkness and remind us of your infinite reach. Most of all, we thank you for the people we love, for the families who take care of us, and the friends who walk by our side. Thank you for the joy of your love. May we never be blind to the beauty that surrounds us, but may we always walk in the spirit of praise and thanksgiving for your wonderful works. We thank you that you cleanse us of our sins, which are very heavy burdens on our heart. All praise to you, Lord, in the Blessed Sacrament. Thank you, Lord, for all the blessings you pour out in your tabernacle and in the church. Thank you for the strength of your blessed sacraments. All praise to you, Jesus, in the Blessed Sacrament. The ends of the earth marvel at your wonders. The whole earth, from sunrise to sunset, filled with your joy. Give thanks to the Lord. Open the doors of holiness in us. We will enter and give thanks. This is the door of the Lord, through which righteous may enter. We will thank you that you have responded to our call, and that you have saved us. The stone which the builders discarded has become the cornerstone. This is the work of the Lord. Lord, what a wonder for our eyes to behold. This very day was made by you, the Lord. We rejoice and rejoice. We offer our heartfelt thanks to you, Lord, in the Blessed Sacrament of the altar. O Lord, grant us your salvation. May you forever be blessed and praised. The Lord God is indeed our light. We give thanks to you, Lord, because you are good, because your mercy is eternal and your love lasts forever. Glory be to the Father, to the Son, and to the Holy Spirit, as it was in the beginning, is now, and will be forever. Amen. Dear Jesus, we love you with all our hearts. We feel sorry to have offended your infinite goodness so many times. We promise with your grace not to offend you again in the future. We give you all our wills, our affections, our desires, and everything we possess. From now on, dispose of us and everything we have as you please. All we ask and desire is your holy love, the final perseverance, the perfect fulfillment of your will. We entrust to you the souls of purgatory, but especially to those with the greatest devotion to the Blessed Sacrament and to the Blessed Virgin Mary. Sacred Heart of Jesus, in you we place our trust and offer this prayer of reparation as a tribute of love to the Immaculate Heart of the Blessed Virgin Mary. She who is the vessel of purity and holiness, she who is the model of all virtue. Her virginal womb was the first living sanctuary, the first walking tabernacle. Your mother will beautify our hearts. She will so show roses of exquisite perfumes, fragrances within us. Through her hands, we unite our sacrifices and love.
We want to give you back all the lack of love that you have received from your creatures. We want to console your heart and unite ourselves to the mysteries of your sacred passion. We also want to make reparation for the wounds of your divine heart, outraged and profaned in the Holy Host, for all the offenses he receives from many souls. Jesus, when on the eve of your passion, you were praying in the garden, the vision of all the sins of the world, the ingratitude of men who turn away from you, this tortured your heart. So great were your sufferings that they made you sweat blood. You were trashed by so many spears of heartbreak and ingratitude from your creatures. You are scourged and crucified again. The sins of men have brought you to extreme agony. Behold now, Jesus, we come to you and abide with you. We will accompany you in your agony, and we will tell you about our love. Grant us the grace to be able to be with you and to keep us persevering in prayer. Jesus, our Savior, we remember when you took our apostles, your apostles, to the Garden of Olives in the middle of the night so that they could be in prayer with you, and from whose heart sprang the complaint foretold in the Book of Psalms. I look for someone to grieve me, and there was none. Someone to comfort me, and I did not find him. Grant that we may do this through more sincere love for you, greater generosity in your service, and greater faithfulness towards others in the fulfillment of your great commandment, the commandment of love, to love God with all our heart, with all our mind, with all our souls, with all our strength, and the commandment of love, to love our neighbor as you love him. Heavenly Father, we offer you the sadness and loneliness of the heart of Jesus, so that you may reign and be the companion and support of those who face the passage of time to eternity. Sacred Heart, we offer you the vigils of reparation to attract your mercy to the whole world. We want to be the balm of peace that heals your wounds and heals the wounds of your most holy body. We offer you our sacrifices of love in the most difficult moments of our lives, in reparation for our sins and those of the whole world. My Lord, our God, our Savior, we come before you longing to repair our relationship with you. May our souls be like the blessed oil that heals your sacred wound, and like refreshing water to quench your burning thirst for souls. Your thirst to be loved and adored by all men in the blessed sacrament of the altar. We long to atone for the insults of sinners inflicted on you all over the world, and at every moment, day and night. O Father, we offer you all the acts of worship done by the souls who love you. Above all, we offer you your divine Son, immolated on the altar in every corner of the world. O Father, infinite good and compassionate, accept his most pure blood in atonement for all the outrages and sacrileges committed by humanity. Erase their sins and have mercy on them. O Eternal Father, accept the precious blood that Jesus Christ shed in his passion. By his wounds, by his head crowned with thorns, by his heart and by all his divine merits, forgive souls and save them. O precious blood of our Redeemer, we adore you with great respect and with great love. We want to repair the outrages that you receive from souls. O Holy God, in whose presence we are not worthy to stand, forgive all sins committed by thoughts and desires. Receive in expiation for his sins the thorn-crowned head of your beloved Son.
Accept the blood that flows so copiously from his wounds. Purify minds that are tainted. Illuminate the darkness of their understanding. Let his blood be their strength, their light, and their life. Lord, by the inexhaustible mercy of your heart, by the desire to forgive repentant sinners, we ask that sinners and the insensitive be converted by the fire of love for the Immaculate Heart of Mary, and that we will not forget that if we want to seek happiness, in you we will find it. That if we would seek riches, we are the infinite wealth, and if we seek peace, only in you will we find it. Eternal Father, for the passion of your Son, for what he suffered, for those immense pains, we unite to that cross. O Heavenly Father, look at the wounds of your Son and deign to receive them so that the souls may open themselves to the touches of grace. May his blood soften the sin-hardened hearts and move them to do penance. May the weight of the cross on the shoulders of your divine Son move souls to unload the weight of their crimes on the tribunal of penance, and that the nails that pierce his sacred hands and feet grant us the grace to fear him and to love him. We ask you, Eternal Father, for all the souls. Through the passion of your Son, we offer you all our sorrows. We also offer you, O Heavenly Father, this crown of thorns of your beloved Son. For these sorrows, we pray to you for priests, that their vocations may be greater, that they may be pure, that they may be good children of God, worthy to consecrate the holy mysteries of the Holy Mass. We also offer you what your Son suffered, nailed to the cross, his burning thirst and all other torments of his agony, for sinners so that they may repent of their sins, and so that for the perseverance with which your Son prayed to you for the very ones who were crucifying him, and with that humility he asked you, forgive them because they do not know what they are doing. We beg you to grant to all souls that they have a great love for their neighbor and that they be faithful to your Son. My God, we beg you because Jesus asks us to. Amen. Dear Jesus, dear viewers, today too is the optional memorial of the feast day of Our Lady of Lourdes. We will now pray later on the compassion of the sick, and let me read the excerpt in the Magnificat about Our Lady of Lourdes. On this day in 1858, a beautiful woman first appeared to 14-year-old Bernadette Soubirous, a poor French girl, clothed in a dazzling white dress girded in blue. The woman appeared in a dirty, dank hole, a stone grotto known to the locals as the pig shelter. On March 25, she revealed her name. I am the Immaculate Conception. Only 4 years earlier, Pius IX had declared the dogma that Mary had been immaculately conceived in the womb of her mother, receiving the saving graces of her Son in anticipation of her divine motherhood. Today, the Grotto of Lourdes receives 6 million visitors each year. In the entrance antiphon for today's Mass for Our Lady of Lourdes, Hail, Holy Mother, who gave birth to the King, who rules heaven and earth forever. And this is the collect prayer before Mass. Grant, O merciful God, protection in our weakness, that we who keep the memorial of the Immaculate Mother of God may, with the help of her intercession, rise up from our iniquities through our Lord Jesus Christ, your Son, who lives and reigns with you in the unity of the Holy Spirit,
God, forever and ever. Amen. And now, in honor of Our Lady of Lourdes and in remembrance of all the sick in our families, communities, among our friends, we will now pray the Litany of Compassion for the sick. We pray with special love and concern for all those who are ill or infirm, asking the Lord for His consoling grace to strengthen the sick in times of trial. Our response will be, Lord, be close and give Your comfort. When pain or distress is overwhelming, we pray, Lord, be close and give Your comfort. When the healing process goes slower than hope, Lord, be close to give Your comfort. When terrified by treatments or therapy, Lord, be close to give Your comfort. When it's hard to let go of long-held plans, Lord, be close to give Your comfort. When the feelings of alienation arises, Lord, be close to hear, give Your comfort. When worn out and weary, we pray, Lord, be close and give Your comfort. When troubled by impatience and negativity, we pray, Lord, be close and give Your comfort. When loneliness adds to anxiety, we pray, Lord, be close to hear Your comfort. When sickness makes it difficult to communicate, we pray, Lord, be close to give Your comfort. When discouragement or despondency sets in, we pray, Lord, be close to give Your comfort. When fear makes it impossible to face the future, we pray, Lord, be close and give Your comfort. When the ravages of disease attack self-esteem, we pray, Lord, be close and give Your comfort. When anger and resentment assail, we pray, Lord, be close and give Your comfort. When beset by worry or fretfulness, we pray, Lord, be close and give Your comfort. When it is hard to rely on others for care, we pray, Lord, be close to give Your comfort. When envy arises towards those who are healthy, we pray, Lord, be close to give Your comfort. When pessimism or cynicism holds sway, we pray, Lord, be close to give Your comfort. When anguish is intensified by the need for reconciliation, we pray, Lord, be close to give Your comfort. When sickness is mistaken for punishment, we pray, Lord, be close to give Your comfort. When loved ones are far away, we pray, Lord, be close to give Your comfort. When sickness causes financial hardship that leads to worry or despair, we pray, Lord, be close to give Your comfort. When afflicted by the feeling that there is nothing to hope for, we pray, Lord, be close to give Your comfort. When weakness makes it impossible even to think, we pray, Lord, be close to give Your comfort. When friends draw back, fearful of disease, we pray, Lord, be close to give Your comfort. When illness makes those who are suffering moody or irritable, we pray, Lord, be close to give Your comfort. When haunted by regret and the shame of past sins, we pray, Lord, be close to give Your comfort. When it's difficult to sleep, we pray, Lord, be close to give Your comfort. When there's loss of appetite, we pray, Lord, be close to give Your comfort. When there's resistance to necessary change, we pray, Lord, be close to give Your comfort. When tempted by denial, we pray,
Lord, be close to give your comfort. When nobody seems to understand, we pray. Lord, be close to give your comfort. When bound to house and restricted in movement, we pray. Lord, be close to give your comfort. When listlessness and apathy threatens, we pray. Lord, be close to give your comfort. When medication seems to make things worse, we pray. Lord, be close to give your comfort. When all that's needed is a caring touch, we pray. Lord, be close to give your comfort. When it's impossible to maintain familiar routines, we pray. Lord, be close to give your comfort. When it's hard to find the strength to go on, we pray. Lord, be close to give your comfort. When it becomes difficult to pray, we pray, Lord, be close to give your comfort. When suffering of any sort becomes hard to bear, Lord, we pray, Lord, be close to give your comfort. When death draws near, we pray, Lord, be close to give your comfort. Most merciful Father, your beloved Son showed special compassion to lepers, tenderness to those long sick, and healing to the infirm laid before him. We place before you all those who are ill, in need of healing grace. May the love and mercy of the divine physician raise up all who are suffering from sickness and restore them to health and peace. We ask this in the name of Jesus. Amen. Our Lady of Lourdes, pray for us, and especially for the sick in our communities, in our parishes, in our families, and among our friends. We thank you, dear Blessed Mother, Our Lady of Lourdes, for interceding for us. And now to commemorate this memorial, we also pray for your intentions, dear viewers, that you sent to us, especially those who are sick and in need of help. We have a call from Elaine from New York. Dear Jesus, she has prayers for Julia, who is in the hospital. Also pray for everybody in the hospital right now. Dwayne also, whose appendix burst, so he has surgery in the hospital in Naples. All those who are suffering and ill, we pray for their comfort and care. And there's a call from Melanie. Dear Lord, she asks healing for Claudia. And from Rosario in Texas, who was admitted to the hospital, we pray for a quick recovery. And Patricia Smith prays also for parents, both parents who have passed away. So we also pray for those who are dearly departed, dear Jesus. Bless their souls, have mercy on them, especially those who are suffering in purgatory right now. We pray for their purification and quick ascension into your divine paradise. And there's a call from John in Pennsylvania, who asks for protection from evil spirits. We pray, dear Jesus, for protection for all of us from the evil one. And there's a call from Maria in California. She prays for the healing of Georgia's pancreas. And we pray with her, dear Jesus, especially those with pancreatic cancer and acute pancreatic failures. Bless those, dear Jesus. This is a very serious illness. And we pray for the comfort, resources, and personal and medical help.
There's a call from Renee, dear Jesus, from Buffalo. He asked for prayers for Alan's healing from cellulitis. We pray for all those too with the same disease, dear Jesus. Bless Alan and all those suffering. And there's Diane from Texas. She prays for the healing of her face. Grant all those, Jesus Christ, all these petitions for healing of body, mind, and soul. And also from Esperanza, she prays for healing from her illness. Bless her, dear Lord, and all who are sick. Our Lady of Lourdes, please pray for these intentions. And there's a call from AJ from Delaware. Dear Jesus is struggling with faith. Bless all those who are likewise struggling with faith, especially the lost souls and troubled souls. Bring them the resources, dear Jesus, and the disposition to seek help and for people to come and help them in their faith matters. And there's a call from Patrick. As prayers for troubles in his life and that things turn out better. Dear Jesus, bless and guide people, especially like Patrick, who are in confusion, or in anxiety and fear. Help them deal with it, Lord Jesus, and grant them the blessings and graces they need. And again, a call from John from Pennsylvania for protection also from evil spirits. Dear Jesus, we've been receiving many calls for this, from protection from the evil one. Grant us all protection from sin, anxiety, and fear. And may our guardian angels help us in our battle with the evil one. Now there's a call from Jerry in Michigan for health, for her blind dog, and for world peace. Jesus, she has peace. Pray for peace in the world right now. Grant us all peace in our hearts so we can reflect that in the world. And there's a call from Teresa in Georgia. She asks for prayers for mental health and a niece in prison. Help them all, dear Jesus. And she also would like to find a good husband. Dear Blessed Mother Saint Joseph, please help Teresa find a good spouse. Just like many of the young ones right now, grant them the guidance to choose holy and good spouses for their future, and grant them a wonderful family and children too. And there's a call from Edward. He asks for prayers for his children and also for financial aid. Bless those in want right now, dear Jesus, especially for their finances. And many of them have been laid off from their jobs and are looking for one. Just grant them the guidance and the material help at these difficult times. And also another call from Cecilia in Texas for her son who needs financial help. Dear Jesus, in your mercy, help all those who are jobless and seeking financial material help. And Angelita from Spain calls for blessings and graces for Fermin. We pray for all those who are praying for their friends and family, dear Jesus, the natural intercessors who love them. Grant them too the graces. And there's a call from Doris of Michigan. She prays for the healing of her heart, and that she will be able to sleep better. So we pray for those too, Jesus. We need healings of heart, broken up, anxious, and sad and depressed.
Grant them, Jesus, the graces and blessings for healing of the heart. And this is a call from Maria from Texas for Kristen and Michael to come back to the faith. So we pray also for conversion, dear Jesus, of our family and friends. Help them find the true faith in you and come back, dear Jesus. We pray for the lost sheep who were part of your fold and wandered away. Please call them back, Jesus. Come back to the sacraments and the church and the joy of peace in your company. And now we pray an ending for this holy hour. We thank you, Jesus, for this time of reparation, of blessings and petitions. We love you, we praise you, we adore you. Jesus, you're the true shepherd who leads us to your Eucharistic heart. Here you refresh our souls to continue the race with life-giving waters of encouragement and grace. When we can't go on any further, we get discouraged and disappointed. Here you renew us with a transfusion of love that allows us to continue and not give up, placing our trust in your Sacred Heart, all the past that is left behind. Both the good and the bad we give to you, Sacred Heart of Jesus. We trust in you completely. Here you consume everything in your Eucharistic love, repairing what is broken, restoring what is lost, healing what is wounded, correcting what is wrong, transforming all evil into good. In your redeeming grace, hold us and never let go of us, so that all our attention may be on the final goal of calling us to life on high in you, Jesus Christ. You are our gift. My God, we believe, we adore, we hope, and we love you. We ask your forgiveness for those who do not believe, do not adore, do not love, and do not hope in you. O most holy Trinity, Father, Son, and Holy Spirit, we adore you profoundly. We offer you the most precious body, blood, soul, and divinity of Jesus Christ, present in all the tabernacles of the world, in reparation for the outrages, sacrileges, and indifferences by which he is offended. By the infinite merits of the Sacred Heart of Jesus and the Immaculate Heart of Mary, we beg the conversion of poor sinners. Our Lady of Lourdes, pray for us. In the name of the Father, and of the Son, and of the Holy Spirit, amen.

In the name of the Father, and of the Son, and of the Holy Spirit. Amen. We unite ourselves with the Immaculate Heart of Mary, all the angels and saints in heaven, the souls in purgatory, and all the just on earth, joined with the holy sacrifice celebrated in all masses across the earth. We offer our prayers, our tears, joys, and our sufferings to Jesus for the conversion of sinners and the salvation of the dying. O Lord, how truly great you are! My soul calls out to adore you. All glory, all praise to you, Father and Son, and to the Holy Spirit, as it was in the beginning, is now, and will be forever. Amen. Alleluia. Almighty and eternal God, we kneel, we prostrate our very selves before your holy altar. Our deepest desire is purely to adore your living and present Son in the most blessed sacrament. Through the endless merits of the Sacred Heart of Jesus, many souls find salvation and reparation for their sins. For the Church and the Pope, all the clergy, and all the apostles of prayer. O Heavenly King of the highest lineage that has ever been, made small and has remained in the host. Jesus, we believe that you are truly present in this sacrament of love. With infinite love, you love us. Here, you receive us with open arms and fill us with peace, interceding for us to the Father to obtain all that truly makes us happy and holy. We have come to worship you in spirit and truth. Here, you are yourself, and we know that your heart burns for each one of us and that you long to be loved by each of us in return. You come with infinite love and humility in the Sacred Host so that we may not be afraid to draw near you. We ask that through the Immaculate Heart of Mary, we learn to love you with perfect love so that we can forgive others as you forgive. We bless you, Lord, for the gift of yourself in the Holy Eucharist. We adore you as the treasure of our hearts. We praise you for your infinite mercy. We want to console you for those who do not love you and to ask you with trust that you will open the gates of your love upon the whole world, that all may be one in your divine will, in your love, and in your heart. Our Lord and our God, you are the living water that renews, loves, rejoices, and flows from your heart in the Eucharist for all those who come to you. We praise you and we bless you. All glory be to you, Jesus, for this sacrament of unity that brings us today to you in a lasting friendship, in a divine intimacy where you prove without a doubt that God is love. Give me, Jesus, that perfect love that casts out everything, fear, and that our souls may find the rest living in your tenderness. Free our minds from all anxiety and discomfort, so that with the confidence of a child, we can surrender to you, along with our freedom and understanding through the Immaculate Heart of Mary. Eucharistic Heart of Jesus, burning with love for us, inflame our hearts with love for you, until with you we have one will, so that we can love the things that you love and do what you would do, because you have said, "Everyone who does the will of my Father is my brother, my sister, and my mother." Center our lives in the depth of your love, Jesus, so that we may be free from the seduction of the flesh and of the passing things of this world. May we find our joy in your friendship, our treasure in your love, our riches in your merits, our weakness in your grace, our happiness in union with you, and peace in the Father's will. All praise to you, Jesus, for your power and love in the Blessed Sacrament.
Here you constantly intercede for the salvation of all. Here you continue to atone for every sin committed, offering the merits of Calvary to make amends for every wrong. Here you call us to join you in prayer so that we can hear you, receive many blessings, and comfort you. In you, with you, and through you. We pray with trust for the conversion of the whole world without having any merit of our own but trusting in yours. We offer to the Heavenly Father the infinite merits of your Sacred Heart, together with the merits of the Immaculate Heart of Mary for the salvation of souls. Free all people, Jesus, from the bondage of sin and division, for each soul is so precious to you. Bring us home rejoicing in the victory of your mercy through the infinite merits of your holy wounds, because you are more powerful than all the forces of hell. We trust completely in your promise of the gospel. Behold, I come to make all things new. Praise be to you, Jesus, truly present in the Blessed Sacrament. Lamb of God, King of Kings, our Savior, Light of the World, by the light of your Eucharistic love, expel all darkness from our minds and hearts so that we can clearly see the height and depth of your personal love for us. With this light, Jesus, our faith increases. Perfect our hope so that we never give in to any form of sadness or discouragement. Give us wisdom to see everything from God's point of view, so that we can walk in the light of truth and virtue, living according to the will of the Father. May the heart of Jesus, in the Blessed Sacrament, always be praised, always adored and loved, with grateful love in all the tabernacles of the world until the end of time. Amen.

Heavenly Father, we come before you today with a heart full and overflowing with gratitude. Thank you, Lord, for the magnificent world you have created. We thank you, Jesus, that we are not alone. You are here always in all the tabernacles of the earth, and because we always find in you comfort in our afflictions, healing in our sicknesses, and strength in our weaknesses. Thank you for your precious body and blood that saves us and gives us eternal life. Thank you for your merciful love that forgives us all. All praise to you, Lord Jesus, in the Blessed Sacrament. We thank you for the immensity of heaven that reflects your greatness and for each new day you give us. We praise and bless you for the delicate petals and vibrant colors of the flowers. Lord, we are fascinated by the starry nights you have created, the moon and the sun that illuminates the darkness and reminds us of your infinite reach. Most of all, we thank you for the people we love, for the families who take care of us and the friends who walk by our side. Thank you for the joy of your love. May we never be blind to the beauty that surrounds us, but may we always walk in spirit of praise and thanksgiving for your wonderful works. We thank you that you cleanse our sins, which are very heavy burdens on our hearts. All praise to you, Lord, in the Blessed Sacrament. Thank you, Lord, for all the blessings you pour out in your tabernacle and in the church. Thank you for the strength of your blessed sacraments. All praise to you, Jesus, in the Blessed Sacrament. The ends of the earth marvel at your wonders. The whole earth from sunrise to sunset filled with your joy. Give thanks to the Lord. Open the doors of holiness to us. We will enter and give thanks. This is the door of the Lord through which the righteous may enter. We will thank you that you have responded to our call and that you have saved us. The stone which

which the builders discarded, it has become the cornerstone. This is the work of the Lord. Lord, what a wonder for our eyes to behold. This very day was made by you, the Lord. We rejoice

last forever. Glory be to the Father, and to the Son, and to the Holy Spirit, as it was in the beginning, is now, and will be forever. Amen. My Jesus, I love you with all my heart. I feel sorry to have offended your infinite goodness so many times. I promise with your grace not to offend you again in the future. I give you all my will, my affections, my desires, and everything I possess. From now on, dispose of me and everything I have as you please. All I ask and desire is your holy love, the final perseverance, and the perfect fulfillment of your will. I entrust to you the souls in purgatory, but especially to those who had the greatest devotion to the Blessed Sacrament and the Blessed Virgin Mary. Sacred Heart of Jesus, in you we place our trust and offer this prayer of reparation as a tribute of love to the Immaculate Heart of the Blessed Virgin Mary. She who is the vessel of purity and holiness, she who is a model of all virtue. Her virginal womb was the first living sanctuary, the first walking tabernacle. Your mother will beautify our hearts. She will show roses of exquisite perfumes and fragrances within us. Through her hands, we unite our sacrifices and love. We want to give you back all the lack of love that you have received from your creatures. We want to console your heart and unite ourselves to the mysteries of your sacred passion. We also want to make reparation for the wounds of your divine heart, outraged and profaned in the Holy Host for all the offenses he receives from many souls. Jesus, when on the eve of your passion, you were praying in the garden, the vision of all the sins of the world and the ingratitude of men who turned away from you tortured your heart. So great were your sufferings that they made you sweat blood. You're trashed by so many spears of heartbreak and ingratitude from your creatures. You are scourged and crucified again. The sins of men have brought you to extreme agony. Behold now, Jesus, we come to you and abide with you. We will accompany you in your agony, and we will tell you about our love. Grant us the grace to be able to be with you and to keep us persevering in prayer. Jesus, our Savior, we remember when you took your apostles to the Garden of Olives in the middle of the night so that they could be in prayer with you, and from whose heart sprang the complaint foretold in the Book of Psalms. I looked for someone to grieve me, and there was none, and someone to comfort me, and I did not find him. Grant that we may do this through a more sincere love for you, greater generosity in your service, and greater faithfulness toward others in the fulfillment of your great commandment, the commandment of love God with all our heart, with all our mind, with all our soul, and with all our strength, and the commandment to love our neighbor as you love him. Heavenly Father, we offer you the sadness and loneliness of the heart of Jesus, so that you may deign to be the companion and support of those who face the passage of time to eternity. Sacred Heart, we offer you our vigils of reparation to attract your mercy to the whole world. We want to be the balm of peace that heals your wounds and heals the wounds of your most holy body. We offer you our sacrifices of love and the most difficult moments of our lives in reparation for our sins and those of the whole world. My Lord, our God, our Savior, we come before you, longing to repair our relationship with you. May our souls be like the blessed oil that heals your sacred wounds, and like refreshing water to quench your burning thirst for souls.
your thirst to be loved and adored by all men in the Blessed Sacrament of the altar.

We long to atone for the insults of sinners inflicted on you all over the world and at every moment, day and night. O Father, we offer you all the acts of worship done by the souls who love you. Above all, we offer you your divine Son, immolated on the altar in every corner of the world. O Father, infinitely good and compassionate, accept his most pure blood in atonement for all the outrages and sacrileges committed by humanity. Erase their sins and have mercy on them. O eternal Father, accept the precious blood that Jesus Christ shed in his passion. By his wounds, by his head crowned with thorns, by his heart, by all his divine merits, forgive souls and save them. O precious blood of our Redeemer, we adore you with great respect and with great love, and we want to repair the outrages that you receive from souls. O most holy God, in whose presence we are not worthy to stand, forgive all sins committed by thoughts and desires. Receive in expiation for these sins the thorn-crowned head of your beloved Son. Accept the blood that flows so copiously from his wounds. Purify minds that are tainted. Illuminate the darkness of their understanding, and that his blood be their strength, their light, and their life. Lord, by the inexhaustible mercy of your heart and by the desire to forgive repentant sinners, we ask that sinners and the insensitive be converted by the fire of love of the Immaculate Heart of Mary, and that we will not forget that if we want to seek happiness in you, we will find it. That if we would seek riches, you are the infinite wealth, and if we seek peace, only in you we will find it. Eternal Father, for the passion of your Son, for what he suffered, for those immense pains, we unite to that cross. O Heavenly Father, look at the wounds of your Son, and deign to receive them so that the souls may open themselves to the touches of grace. May his blood soften the sin-hardened hearts and move them to do penance. May the weight of the cross on the shoulders of your divine Son move souls to unload the weight of their crimes on the tribunal of penance. And that the nails that pierced his sacred hands and feet grant us the grace to fear him and to love him. We ask you, eternal Father, for all these souls. Through the passion of your Son, we offer you all our sorrows. We also offer you, O Heavenly Father, this crown of thorns of your beloved Son. For these sorrows, I pray to you for priests, that their vocation may be greater, that they may be pure, that they may be good children of God, worthy to consecrate the holy mysteries of the Holy Mass. I also offer you what your Son suffered nailed to the cross, his burning thirst and all the other torments of his agony for sinners, so that they may repent of their sins and so that for that perseverance with which your Son prayed to you for the very ones who were crucifying him, and with that humility he asked you, forgive them because they do not know what they are doing. I beg you to grant to all souls that they have a great love for their neighbor and that they be faithful to your Son. Yes, my God, I beg you because Jesus asked me to. Amen. O Jesus, now I wish to pray the Lord's Prayer 7 times in unity with the love with which you sanctified this prayer in your heart. Take it from my lips into your divine heart. Improve and complete it so much that it brings as much honor and joy to the Trinity as you granted it on earth with the
this prayer. May these pour upon your humanity in glorification to your painful wounds and the precious blood that you spilled from them. Our Father, who art in heaven, hallowed be thy name. Thy kingdom come, thy will be done, on earth as it is in heaven. Give us this day our daily bread, and forgive us our trespasses, as we forgive those who trespass against us. And lead us not into temptation, but deliver us from evil. Amen. Hail Mary, full of grace, the Lord is with thee. Blessed art thou among women, and blessed is the fruit of thy womb, Jesus. Holy Mary, Mother of God, pray for us sinners, now and at the hour of our death. Amen. Eternal Father, through Mary's unblemished hands and the divine heart of Jesus, we offer you the first wounds, the first pains, and the first bloodshed as atonement for my and all of humanity's sins of youth, as protection against the first mortal sin, especially among my relatives. Amen. Our Father, who art in heaven, hallowed be thy name. Thy kingdom come, thy will be done on earth as it is in heaven. Give us this day our daily bread, and forgive us our trespasses, as we forgive those who trespass against us. And lead us not into temptation, but deliver us from evil. Amen. Hail Mary, full of grace, the Lord is with thee. Blessed art thou among women, and blessed is the fruit of thy womb, Jesus. Holy Mary, Mother of God, pray for us sinners, now and at the hour of our death. Amen. Eternal Father, through Mary's unblemished hands and the divine heart of Jesus, we offer you the terrifying suffering of Jesus' heart on the Mount of Olives and every drop of his bloody sweat as atonement for my and all of humanity's sins of the heart, as protection against such sins, and for the spreading of divine and brotherly love. Amen. Our Father, who art in heaven, hallowed be thy name. Thy kingdom come, thy will be done, on earth as it is in heaven. Give us this day our daily bread, and forgive us our trespasses, as we forgive those who trespass against us. And lead us not into temptation, but deliver us from evil. Amen. Hail Mary, full of grace, the Lord is with thee. Blessed art thou among women, and blessed is the fruit of thy womb, Jesus. Holy Mary, Mother of God, pray for us sinners, now and at the hour of our death. Amen. Eternal Father, through Mary's unblemished hands and the divine heart of Jesus, we offer you the many thousands of wounds, the gruesome pains, and the precious blood of the flogging as atonement for my and all of humanity's sins of the flesh, as protection against such sins and the preservation of innocence, especially among my relatives. Amen. Our Father, who art in heaven, hallowed be thy name. Thy kingdom come, thy will be done on earth as it is in heaven. Give us this day our daily bread, and forgive us our trespasses, as we forgive those who trespass against us. And lead us not into temptation, but deliver us from evil. Amen. Hail Mary, full of grace, the Lord is with thee. Blessed art thou among women, and blessed is the fruit of thy womb, Jesus. Holy Mary, Mother of God, pray for us sinners, now and at the hour of our death. Amen. Eternal Father, through Mary's unblemished hands and the divine heart of Jesus, we offer you the wounds, the pains, and the precious blood of Jesus' holy head, from the crowning with thorns, as atonement for all my and all of humanity's sins of the Spirit, as protection against such sins and the spreading of Christ's kingdom here on earth. Amen. Our Father, who art in heaven,
Hallowed be thy name. Thy kingdom come, thy will be done on earth as it is in heaven. Give us this day our daily bread, and forgive us our trespasses, as we forgive those who trespass against us. And lead us not into temptation, but deliver us from evil. Amen. Hail Mary, full of grace, the Lord is with thee. Blessed art thou among women, and blessed is the fruit of thy womb, Jesus. Holy Mary, Mother of God, pray for us sinners, now and at the hour of our death. Amen. Eternal Father, through Mary's unblemished hands and the divine heart of Jesus, we offer you the sufferings on the way of the cross, especially his holy wound on his shoulder and its precious blood as atonement for my and all of humanity's rebellion against the cross, every grumbling against your holy arrangements, and all other sins and true love of the cross. Amen. Our Father, who art in heaven, hallowed be thy name. Thy kingdom come, thy will be done on earth as it is in heaven. Give us this day our daily bread, and forgive us our trespasses, as we forgive those who trespass against us. And lead us not into temptation, but deliver us from evil. Amen. Hail Mary, full of grace, the Lord is with thee. Blessed art thou among women, and blessed is the fruit of thy womb, Jesus. Holy Mary, Mother of God, pray for us sinners, now and at the hour of our death. Amen. Eternal Father, through Mary's unblemished hands and the divine heart of Jesus, we offer you your Son on the cross, his nailing and raising, his wounds on the hands and feet, and the three streams of his precious blood that poured forth from these for us. His extreme tortures of the body and soul, his precious death and its non-bleeding renewal in all holy masses on earth as atonement for all wounds against vows and regulations within the orders, as reparation for my and all of the world's sins, for the sick and the dying, for all holy priests and laymen, for the Holy Father's intentions toward the restoration of Christian families, for the strengthening of faith, for our country and unity among all nations in Christ and his church, as well as for the diaspora. Amen. Our Father, who art in heaven, hallowed be thy name. Thy kingdom come, thy will be done on earth as it is in heaven. Give us this day our daily bread, and forgive us our trespasses, as we forgive those who trespass against us. And lead us not into temptation, but deliver us from evil. Amen. Hail Mary, full of grace, the Lord is with thee. Blessed art thou among women, and blessed is the fruit of thy womb, Jesus. Holy Mary, Mother of God, pray for us sinners, now and at the hour of our death. Amen. Eternal Father, accept as worthy for the needs of the Holy Church and as atonement for the sins of all mankind, the precious blood and water which poured forth from the wound of Jesus' divine heart. Be merciful and gracious toward us. Blood of Christ, the last precious content of his holy heart, wash me of all my and others' guilt of sin. Water from the side of Christ, wash me clean of all punishments for sin and extinguish the flames of purgatory for me and for all the poor souls. Amen. Jesus, we give you our hearts, molded according to your will. You are the way, the truth, and the life.

0: As we pray together today, we pray for the intentions dear to the hearts of all our Maria Vision viewers, and especially those who have called into our prayer line. We are praying for John in Pennsylvania for protection against evil spirits. We are praying for Daniel for healing from the flu. We are praying for Stephanie in Texas for herself and her family. We pray for Carlos in Texas and his health. We pray for Shirley in Kentucky, for Kathleen's brother who had a stroke. We are praying alongside Candace in Michigan for her surgery, for her family and her friends. We pray with Angelita for Fermin, Emilio, Jose, Manuel, and Mariano. We pray with John for spiritual protection and emotional support. Our prayers are with Mina for spiritual protection and for her son, Clayton. We are praying with Maria Eliza for Liam Conejo. We are praying with Marco for Edward Michael's successful recovery, for Michael's procedure. We're praying alongside Cynthia for healing in Texas. We are praying for Maria for her intentions and healing. We pray alongside Nancy in Florida for healing back for her back and knees, for healing for her brother. Our prayers are with John in Pennsylvania for praying against evil spirits. We pray with Patrick in New York for his parents who have passed away. We are praying for a viewer in Texas. We are praying for Rosario Gonzalez, who was admitted to the hospital, and for her recovery. We pray alongside Jerry in Michigan for health and for a blind dog and world peace. Our prayers are with Maria for Christine and Michael coming back to the faith for health and vision. We pray in unison with Patrick in Florida for troubles in his life and for things to be better. We're praying with John in Pennsylvania for protection from evil spirits. We are also praying for Melanie in New York and for healing for Claudia. And we are praying for Elaine in New York for her daughter, Julia, who was in the hospital. For these intentions and all of those of our viewers, we pray to the Lord. Lord, hear our prayer. Jesus, you are the good shepherd who leads us to your Eucharistic heart. Here, you refresh our souls to continue the race with life-giving waters of encouragement and grace. When I can't go any further, I get discouraged and disappointed. Here, you renew me with a transfusion of love that allows me to continue and not give up, placing my trust in your Sacred Heart, all the past that is left behind. Both the good and the bad we give to you. Sacred Heart of Jesus, we trust in you completely. Here, you consume everything in your Eucharistic love, repairing what is broken, restoring what is lost, healing what is wounded, correcting what is wrong, transforming all evil into good. In your redeeming grace, hold me and never let go of me, so that all my attention may be on the final goal, calling me to life on high, in you, Christ Jesus. You are my gift. My God, I believe, I adore, I hope, and I love you. I ask your forgiveness for those who do not believe, do not adore, do not hope, and do not love you. O most holy Trinity, Father, Son, and Holy Spirit, I adore you profoundly. I offer you the most precious body, blood, soul, and divinity of Jesus Christ. present in all the tabernacles of the world, in reparation for the outrages, sacrileges, and indifferences by which he is offended. By the infinite merits of the Sacred Heart of Jesus and the Immaculate Heart of Mary, we beg the conversion of poor sinners. In the name of the Father, and of the Son, and of the Holy Spirit, amen.
1: Mary, Mother of the Eucharistic Lord, pray for me and obtain for me a greater love for Jesus. Amen. We unite ourselves with the Immaculate Heart of Mary, all the angels and saints in heaven, the souls in purgatory, and all the just on earth, joined with the Holy Sacrifice celebrated in all Masses across the earth. We offer our prayers, our tears, joys, and our sufferings to Jesus for the conversion of sinners and the salvation of the dying. O Lord, how truly great you are! My soul calls out to adore you. All glory, all praise to you, Father, and the Son, and to the Holy Spirit, as it was in the beginning, is now, and will be forever. Amen. Alleluia. Almighty and eternal God, we kneel, we prostrate our very selves before your altar. Our deepest desire is purely to adore your living and present Son in the most blessed sacrament. Through the endless merits of the Sacred Heart of Jesus, may souls find salvation and reparation for their sins by the Church and the Pope, all the clergy, and all the apostles of prayer. O King of Kings, King of the highest lineage that has ever been, made small and has remained in the host. Jesus, we believe that you are truly present in this sacrament of love. With infinite love, you love us. Here you receive us with open arms and fill us with peace, interceding for us to the Father to obtain all that truly makes us happy and holy. We have come to worship you in spirit and truth. Here you are yourself, and we know that your heart burns for each one of us and that you long to be loved by each of us in return. You come with infinite love and humility in the Sacred Host, so that we may not be afraid to draw near you. We ask that through the Immaculate Heart of Mary, we learn to love you with perfect love, so that we can forgive others as you forgive. We bless you, Lord, for the gift of yourself in the Holy Eucharist. We adore you as the treasure of our hearts. We praise you for your infinite mercy. We want to console you for those who do not love you and to ask you with trust that you will open the gates of your love upon the whole world, that all may be one in your divine will, in your love, and in your heart. Our Lord and our God, you are the living water that renews, loves, rejoices, and flows from your heart in the Eucharist for all those who come to you. We praise you and we bless you. All glory be to you, Jesus, for this sacrament of unity that brings us today to you in a lasting friendship, in a divine intimacy, where you prove without a doubt that God is love. Give me, Jesus, that perfect love that casts out everything fair and that our souls may find the rest living in your tenderness. Free our minds from all anxiety and discomfort so that with the confidence of a child, we can surrender to you along with our freedom and understanding through the Immaculate Heart of Mary. Eucharistic Heart of Jesus, burning with love for us, inflame our hearts with love for you until with you we have one will, so that we can love the things that you love and do what you would do, because you have said, "Everyone who does the will of my Father is my brother, my sister, and my mother." Center our lives in the depth of your love, Jesus, so that we may be free from the seductions of the flesh and of the passing things of this world. May we find our joy in your friendship, our treasure in your love, our riches in your merits, our weakness in your grace, our happiness in union with you, and peace in the Father's will. All praise to you, Jesus, for your power and love in the Blessed Sacrament. Here you constantly intercede for the salvation of all. Here you continue to atone for every sin committed, offering the merits of Calvary to make amends for every wrong. Here you call us to join you in prayer so that we can hear you, receive many blessings, and comfort you. In you, with you, and through you, we pray with trust for the conversion of the whole world without having any merit of our own, but trusting in yours. We offer to the Heavenly Father the infinite merits of your Sacred Heart, together with the merits of the Immaculate Heart of Mary, for the salvation of souls. Free all people, Jesus, from the bondage of sin and division, for each soul is so precious to you. Bring us home rejoicing in the victory of your mercy. Through the infinite merits of your holy wounds, because you are more powerful than all the forces of hell, we trust completely in your promise of the gospel. Behold, I come to make all things new. Praise be to you, Jesus, truly present in the Blessed Sacrament. Lamb of God, King of Kings, our Savior, Light of the world, by the light of your Eucharistic love, expel all darkness from our minds and hearts so that we can clearly see the height and depth of your personal love for us. With this light, Jesus, our faith increases. Perfect our hope so that we never give in to any form of sadness or discouragement. Give us wisdom to see everything from God's point of view, so that we can walk in the light of truth and virtue, living according to the will of the Father. May the heart of Jesus in the Blessed Sacrament always be praised, always adored and loved with grateful love in all the tabernacles of the world until the end of time. Amen.

Heavenly Father, we come before you today with a heart full and overflowing with gratitude. Thank you, Lord, for the magnificent world you have created. Thank you, Jesus, that we are not alone. You are here always, in all the tabernacles of the earth, and because we always find in you the comfort in our afflictions, healing in our sicknesses, and strength in our weaknesses. Thank you for your precious body and blood that saves us and gives us eternal life. Thank you for your merciful love that forgives us all. All praise to you, Lord Jesus, in the Blessed Sacrament. We thank you for the immensity of heaven that reflects your greatness and for each new day you give us. We praise and bless you for the delicate petals and vibrant colors of the flowers. Lord, we are fascinated by the starry nights you have created, the moon and the sun that illuminate the darkness and remind us of your infinite reach. Most of all, we thank you for the people we love, for the families who take care of us, and the friends who walk by our side. Thank you for the joy of your love. May we never be blind to the beauty that surrounds us, but may we always walk in spirit of praise and thanksgiving for your wonderful works. Thank you that you cleanse our sins, which are very heavy burdens on our hearts. All praise to you, Lord, in the Blessed Sacrament. Thank you, Lord, for all the blessings you pour out in your tabernacle and in the church. Thank you for the strength of your blessed sacraments. All praise to you, Jesus, in the Blessed Sacrament. The ends of the earth marvel at your wonders. The whole earth, from sunrise to sunset, filled with your joy. Give thanks to the Lord. Open the doors of holiness to us. We will enter and give thanks. This is the door of the Lord through which the righteous may enter. We will thank you that you have responded to our call and that you have saved us. The stone which the builders discarded, it has become the cornerstone. This is the work of the Lord. Lord, what a wonder for our eyes to behold. This very day was made by you, the Lord. We rejoice and rejoice. We offer our heartfelt thanks to you, Lord, in the Blessed Sacrament of the altar. O Lord, grant us your salvation. May you be forever blessed and praised. The Lord God is indeed our light. We give thanks to you, Lord, because you are good, because your mercy is eternal and your love lasts forever. Glory be to the Father, and to the Son, and to the Holy Spirit, as it was in the beginning, is now, and will be forever. Amen.

Reparation to the Blessed Sacrament. My Jesus, I love you with all my heart. I feel sorry to have offended your infinite goodness so many times. I promise with your grace not to offend you again in the future. I give you all my will, my affections, my desires, and everything I possess. From now on, dispose of me and everything I have as you please. All I ask and desire is your holy love, the final perseverance, and the perfect fulfillment of your will. I entrust you the souls in purgatory, but especially to those who had the greatest devotion to the Blessed Sacrament and to the Blessed Virgin Mary. Sacred Heart of Jesus, in you we place our trust and offer this prayer of reparation as a tribute of love to the Immaculate Heart of the Blessed Virgin Mary. She who is the vessel of purity and holiness, she who is the model of all virtue. Her virginal womb was the first living sanctuary, the first walking tabernacle. Your mother will beautify our hearts. She will show roses of exquisite perfumes and fragrances within us. Through her hands, we unite our sacrifices and love. We want to give you back all the lack of love that you have received from your creatures. We want to console your heart and unite ourselves to the mysteries of your sacred passion. We also want to make reparation for the wounds of your divine heart, outraged and profaned in the Holy Host, for all the offenses he receives from many souls. Jesus, when on the eve of your passion, you were praying in the garden, the vision of all the sins of the world and the ingratitude of men who turned away from you tortured your heart. So great were your sufferings that they made you sweat blood. You're trashed by so many spears of heartbreak and ingratitude from your creatures. You are scourged and crucified again. The sins of men have brought you to extreme agony. Behold now, Jesus, we come to you and abide with you. We will accompany you in your agony, and we will tell you about our love. Grant us the grace to be able to be with you and to keep us persevering in prayer. Jesus, our Savior, we remember when you took your apostles to the Garden of Olives in the middle of the night so that they could be in prayer with you, and from whose heart sprang the complaint foretold in the book of Psalms. I look for someone to grieve me, and there was none, and someone to comfort me, and I did not find him. Grant that we may do this through a more sincere love for you, greater generosity in your service, and greater faithfulness towards others in the fulfillment of your great commandment. Commandment of love God with all our heart, with all our mind, with all our soul, and with all our strength, and the commandment to love our neighbor as you love him. Heavenly Father, we offer you the sadness and loneliness of the heart of Jesus, so that you may deign and be the companion and support of those who face the passage of time in eternity. Sacred Heart, we offer you our vigils of reparation to attract your mercy to the whole world. We want to be the balm of peace that heals your wounds and heals the wounds of your most holy body. We offer you our sacrifices of love and the most difficult moments of our lives
in reparation for our sins and those of the whole world. My Lord, our God, our Savior, we come before you longing to repair our relationship with you. May our souls be like the blessed oil that heals your sacred wounds and like refreshing water to quench your burning thirst for souls. Your thirst to be loved and adored by all men in the blessed sacrament of the altar. We long to atone for the insults of sinners inflicted on you all over the world and at every moment, day and night. O Father, we offer you all the acts of worship done by the souls who love you. Above all, we offer you your divine Son, immolated on the altar in every corner of the world. O Father, infinitely good and compassionate, accept his most pure blood in atonement for all the outrages and sacrileges committed by humanity. Erase their sins and have mercy on them. O eternal Father, accept precious blood that Jesus shed in his passion. By his wounds, by his head crowned with thorns, by his heart, by all his divine merits, forgive souls and save them. O precious blood of our Redeemer, we adore you with great respect and with great love, and we want to repair the outrages that you receive from souls. O most holy God, in whose presence we are not worthy to stand, forgive all sins committed by thoughts and desires. Receive in expiation for these sins the thorn-crowned head of your beloved Son. Accept the blood that flows so copiously from his wounds. Purify minds that are tainted. Illuminate the darkness of their understanding, and that his blood be their strength, their light, and their life. Lord, by the inexhaustible mercy of your heart and by the desire to forgive repentant sinners, we ask that sinners and the insensitive be converted by the fire of love of the Immaculate Heart of Mary, and that we will not forget that if we want to seek happiness in you, we will find it. That if we would seek riches, you are the infinite wealth, and if we seek peace, only in you we will find it. Eternal Father, for the passion of your Son, for what he suffered, for those immense pains, we unite to that cross. O Heavenly Father, look at the wounds of your Son and deign to receive them so that souls may open themselves to the touches of grace. May his blood soften the sin-hardened hearts and move them to do penance. May the weight of the cross on the shoulders of your divine Son move souls to unload the weight of their crimes on the tribunal of penance, and that the nails that pierced his sacred hands and feet grant us the grace to fear him and to love him. We ask you, Eternal Father, for all these souls. Through the passion of your Son, we offer you all our sorrows. We also offer you, O Heavenly Father, this crown of thorns of your beloved Son. For these sorrows, I pray to you for priests, that their vocation may be greater, that they may be pure, that they may be good children of God, worthy to consecrate the holy mysteries of the Holy Mass. I also offer you what your Son suffered nailed to the cross, his burning thirst, and all the other torments of his agony for sinners, so that they

repent of their sins, and so that for that perseverance with which your Son prayed to you for the very ones who were crucifying him, and with that humility he asked you, forgive them because they do not know what they are doing. I beg you to grant to all souls that they have a great love for their neighbor and that they be faithful to your Son. Yes, my God, I beg you because Jesus asks me to. O Jesus, now I wish to pray the Lord's Prayer 7 times in unity with the love with which you sanctified this prayer in your heart. Take it from my lips into your divine heart. Improve and complete it so much that it brings as much honor and joy to the Trinity as you granted it on earth with this prayer. May these pour upon your humanity in glorification to your painful wounds and the precious blood that you spilled for them.

The first prayer, the circumcision. Our Father, who art in heaven, hallowed be thy name. Thy kingdom come, thy will be done on earth as it is in heaven. Give us this day our daily bread, and forgive us our trespasses as we forgive those who trespass against us. And lead us not into temptation, but deliver us from evil. Amen. Hail Mary, full of grace, the Lord is with thee. Blessed art thou among women, and blessed is the fruit of thy womb, Jesus. Holy Mary, Mother of God, pray for us sinners, now and at the hour of our death. Amen. Eternal Father, through Mary's unblemished hands and the divine heart of Jesus, we offer you the first wounds, the first pains, and the first bloodshed as atonement for my and all of humanity's sins of youth, as protection against the first mortal sin, especially among my relatives. Amen. Second prayer is the suffering on the Mount of Olives. Our Father, who art in heaven, hallowed be thy name. Thy kingdom come, thy will be done on earth as it is in heaven. Give us this day our daily bread, and forgive us our trespasses as we forgive those who trespass against us. And lead us not into temptation, but deliver us from evil. Amen. Hail Mary, full of grace, the Lord is with thee. Blessed art thou among women, and blessed is the fruit of thy womb, Jesus. Holy Mary, Mother of God, pray for us sinners, now and at the hour of our death. Eternal Father, through Mary's unblemished hands and the divine heart of Jesus, we offer you the terrifying suffering of Jesus' heart on the Mount of Olives and every drop of his bloody sweat as atonement for my and all of humanity's sins of the heart, as protection against such sins and for the spreading of divine and brotherly love. Amen. Third prayer, the flogging. Our Father, who art in heaven, hallowed be thy name. Thy kingdom come, thy will be done on earth as it is in heaven. Give us this day our daily bread, and forgive us our trespasses as we forgive those who trespass against us. And lead us not into temptation, but deliver us from evil. Amen. Hail Mary, full of grace, the Lord is with thee. Blessed art thou among women, and blessed is the fruit of thy womb, Jesus. Holy Mary, Mother of God, pray for us sinners, now and at the hour of our death. Amen.

Eternal Father, through Mary's unblemished hands and the Divine Heart of Jesus, we offer you the many thousands of wounds, the gruesome pains, and the precious blood of the flogging as atonement for my and all of humanity's sins of the flesh, as protection against such sins and the preservation of innocence, especially among my relatives. Amen. The fourth prayer is the crowning of thorns. Our Father, who art in heaven, hallowed be thy name. Thy kingdom come, thy will be done on earth as it is in heaven. Give us this day our daily bread, and forgive us our trespasses as we forgive those who trespass against us. And lead us not into temptation, but deliver us from evil. Amen. Hail Mary, full of grace, the Lord is with thee. Blessed art thou among women, and blessed is the fruit of thy womb, Jesus. Holy Mary, Mother of God, pray for us sinners, now and at the hour of our death. Amen. The fourth prayer is the crowning of thorns. Our Father, who art in heaven, hallowed be thy name. Thy kingdom come, thy will be done on earth as it is in heaven. Give us this day our daily bread, and forgive us our trespasses as we forgive those who trespass against us. And lead us not into temptation, but deliver us from evil. Amen. Hail Mary, full of grace, the Lord is with thee. Blessed art thou among women, and blessed is the fruit of thy womb, Jesus. Holy Mary, Mother of God, pray for us sinners, now and at the hour of our death. Amen. Eternal Father, through Mary's unblemished hands and the Divine Heart of Jesus, we offer you the wounds, the pains, and the precious blood of Jesus' holy head from the crowning with thorns as atonement for my and all of humanity's sins of the Spirit, as protection against such sins and the spreading of Christ's kingdom here on earth. Amen. The fifth prayer, the carrying of the cross. Our Father, who art in heaven, hallowed be thy name. Thy kingdom come, thy will be done on earth as it is in heaven. Give us this day our daily bread, and forgive us our trespasses as we forgive those who trespass against us. And lead us not into temptation, but deliver us from evil. Amen. Hail Mary, full of grace, the Lord is with thee. Blessed art thou among women, and blessed is the fruit of thy womb, Jesus. Holy Mary, Mother of God, pray for us sinners, now and at the hour of our death. Amen. Eternal Father, through Mary's unblemished hands and the Divine Heart of Jesus, we offer you the sufferings on the way of the cross, especially his holy wound on his shoulder and its precious blood, as atonement for my and all of humanity's rebellion against the cross. Every grumbling against your holy arrangements and all other sins and true love of the cross. Amen. The sixth prayer, the crucifixion. Our Father, who art in heaven, hallowed be thy name. Thy kingdom come, thy will be done on earth as it is in heaven. Give us this day our daily bread, and forgive us our trespasses as we forgive those who trespass against us. And lead us not into temptation, but deliver us from evil. Amen. Hail Mary, full of grace, the Lord is with thee.
Blessed art thou among women, and blessed is the fruit of thy womb, Jesus. Holy Mary, Mother of God, pray for us sinners, now and at the hour of our death. Amen. Eternal Father, through Mary's

is extreme tortures of the body and soul, his precious death and its non-bleeding renewal in all holy masses on earth as atonement for all wounds against the vows and regulations within the orders, as reparation for my and all of the world's sins, for the sick and the dying, for all holy priests and laymen, for the Holy Father's intentions toward the restoration of Christian families, for the strengthening of faith, for our country and unity among all nations in Christ and His Church, as well as for the diaspora. Amen. The seventh prayer, the piercing of Jesus' side. Our Father, who art in heaven, hallowed be thy name. Thy kingdom come, thy will be done on earth as it is in heaven. Give us this day our daily bread, and forgive us our trespasses, as we forgive those who trespass against us. And lead us not into temptation, but deliver us from evil. Amen. Hail Mary, full of grace, the Lord is with thee. Blessed art thou among women, and blessed is the fruit of thy womb, Jesus. Holy Mary, Mother of God, pray for us sinners, now and at the hour of our death. Amen. Eternal Father, accept as worthy for the needs of the Holy Church and as atonement for the sins of all mankind, the precious blood and water which poured forth from the wound of Jesus' divine heart. Be merciful and gracious towards us. Blood of Christ, the last precious content of his holy heart, wash me of all my and others' guilt of sin. Water from the side of Christ, wash me clean of all punishments for sin, and extinguish the flames of purgatory for me and for all the poor souls. Amen. Jesus, we give you our hearts, molded according to your will. You are the way, the truth, and the light.

our final prayer. Jesus, you are the good shepherd who leads us to your Eucharistic heart. Here you refresh our souls to continue the race with life-giving waters of encouragement and grace. When I can't go any further, I get discouraged and disappointed. Here you renew me with the transfusion of love that allows me to continue and not give up. Placing my trust in your Sacred Heart, all the past that is left behind. Both the good and the bad, we give to you. Sacred Heart of Jesus, we trust in you completely. Here you consume everything in your Eucharistic love, repairing what is broken, restoring what is lost, healing what is wounded, correcting what is wrong, transforming all evil into good. In your redeeming grace, hold me and never let go of me so that all my attention may be on the final goal, calling me to life on high in you, Jesus Christ. You are my gift. My God, I believe, I adore, I hope, and I love you. I ask your forgiveness for those who do not believe, do not adore, do not hope, and do not love you.

0: O most holy Trinity, Father, Son, and Holy Spirit, I adore you profoundly. I offer you the most precious body, blood, soul, and divinity of Jesus Christ. Present in all the tabernacles of the world, in reparation for the outrages, sacrileges, and indifferences by which he is offended. By the infinite merits of the Sacred Heart of Jesus and the Immaculate Heart of Mary, we beg the conversion of poor sinners. Amen. In the name of the Father, and of the Son, and of the Holy Spirit. Amen.
1: We offer to the Heavenly Father the infinite merits of your Sacred Heart, together with the merits of the Immaculate Heart of Mary, for the salvation of souls. 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Behold, I come to make all things new. Praise be to you, Jesus, truly present in the Blessed Sacrament.

Lamb of God, King of Kings, our Savior, Light of the World. By the light of your Eucharistic love, expel all darkness from our minds and hearts so that we can clearly see the height and depth of your personal love for us. With this light, Jesus, our faith increases. Perfect our hope so that we never give in to any form of sadness or discouragement. Give us wisdom to see everything from God's point of view so that we can walk in the light of truth and virtue, living according to the will of the Father. May the heart of Jesus in the Blessed Sacrament always be praised, always adored, and loved with grateful love in all the tabernacles of the world until the end of time. Amen.

Heavenly Father, we come before you today with a heart full and overflowing with gratitude. Thank you, Lord, for the magnificent world you have created. We thank you, Jesus, that we are not alone. You are always here in all the tabernacles of the earth. And because we always find in you comfort in our afflictions, healing in our sickness, and strength in our weaknesses. Thank you for your precious body and blood that saves us and gives us eternal life. Thank you for your merciful love that forgives us all. All praise to you, Lord Jesus, in the Blessed Sacrament. We thank you for the immensity of heaven that reflects your greatness and for each new day you give us. We praise and bless you for the delicate petals and vibrant colors of the flowers. Lord, we are fascinated by the starry nights you have created, the moon and the sun that illuminates the darkness and reminds us of your infinite reach. Most of all, we thank you for the people we love, for the families who take care of us, and the friends who walk by our side. Thank you for the joy of your love. May we never be blind to the beauty that surrounds us, but may we always walk in spirit of praise and thanksgiving for your wonderful works. We thank you that you cleanse our sins, which are very heavy burdens on our hearts. All praise to you, Lord, in the Blessed Sacrament. Thank you, Lord, for all the blessings you pour out in your tabernacle and in the church. Thank you for the strength of the Blessed Sacrament. All praise to you, Jesus, in the Blessed Sacrament. The ends of the earth marvel at your wonders. The whole earth, from sunrise to sunset, filled with your joy. Give thanks to the Lord. Open the doors of holiness to us. We will enter and give thanks. This is the door of the Lord, through which the righteous may enter. We will thank you that you have responded to our call and that you have saved us. The stone which the builders discarded, it has become the cornerstone. This is the work of the Lord. Lord, what a wonder for our eyes to behold. This very day was made by you, the Lord. We rejoice and rejoice. We offer our heartfelt thanks to you, Lord, in the Blessed Sacrament of

the altar. O Lord, grant us your salvation. 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The Lord God is indeed our light. We give thanks to you, Lord, because you are good, because your mercy is eternal and your love lasts forever. Glory be to the Father, and to the Son, and to the Holy Spirit, as it was in the beginning, is now, and will be forever. Amen.

My Jesus, I love you with all of my heart. I feel sorry to have offended your infinite goodness so many times. I promise, with your grace, not to offend you again in the future. I give you all my will, my affections, my desires, and everything I possess. From now on, dispose of me and everything I have as you please. All I ask and desire is your holy love, the final perseverance and the perfect fulfillment of your will. I entrust to you the souls in purgatory, but especially to those who had the greatest devotion to the Blessed Sacrament and to the Blessed Virgin Mary. Sacred Heart of Jesus, in you we place our trust and offer this prayer of reparation as a tribute of love to the Immaculate Heart of the Blessed Virgin Mary. She who is the vessel of purity and holiness, she who is a model of all virtue. Her virginal womb was the first living sanctuary, the first walking tabernacle. Your mother will beautify our hearts. She will show roses of exquisite perfumes and fragrances within us. And through her hands, we unite our sacrifices and love. We want to give you back all the lack of love that you have received from your creatures. We want to console your heart and unite ourselves to the mysteries of your sacred passion. We also want to make reparation for the wounds of your divine heart, outraged and profaned in the Holy Host, for all the offenses he receives from many souls. Jesus, when on the eve of your passion you were praying in the garden, the vision of all the sins of the world and the ingratitude of men who turned away from you tortured your heart. So great were your sufferings that they made you sweat blood. You're trashed by so many spears of heartbreak and ingratitude from your creatures. You are scourged and crucified again. The sins of men have brought you to extreme agony. Behold now, Jesus, we come to you and abide with you. We will accompany you in your agony, and we will tell you about our love. Grant us the grace to be able to be with you and to keep us persevering in prayer. Jesus, our Savior, we remember when you took your apostles to the Garden of Olives in the middle of the night, so that they could be in the prayer with you, and from whose heart sprang the complaint foretold in the Book of Psalms. I looked for someone to grieve me, and there was none, and someone to comfort me, and I did not find him. Grant that we may do this through a more sincere love for you, greater generosity in your service, and greater faithfulness toward others in the fulfillment of your great commandment, the commandment to love God with all our heart, with all our mind, with all our soul, and with all our strength, and the commandment to love our neighbor as you love him. Heavenly Father, we offer you the sadness and loneliness of the heart of Jesus, so that you may deign and be the companion and support of those

face the passage of time to eternity. Sacred Heart, we offer you our vigils of reparation to attract your mercy to the whole world. We want to be the balm of peace that heals your wounds and heals the wounds of your most holy body. We offer you our sacrifices of love and the most difficult moments of our lives and reparation for our sins and those of the whole world. My Lord, our God, our Savior, we come before you longing to repair our relationship with you. May our souls be like the blessed oil that heals your sacred wounds and like refreshing water to quench your burning thirst for souls. Your thirst to be loved and adored by all men in the blessed sacrament of the altar. We long to atone for the insults of sinners inflicted on you all over the world and at every moment of the day and night. O Father, we offer you all the acts of worship done by the souls who love you. Above all, we offer you your divine Son, immolated on the altar in every corner of the world. O Father, infinitely good and compassionate, accept his most pure blood in atonement for all the outrages and sacrileges committed by humanity. Erase their sins and have mercy on them. O eternal Father, accept the precious blood that Jesus Christ shed in his passion. By his wounds, by his head crowned with thorns, by his heart, by all his divine merits, forgive souls and save them. O precious blood of our Redeemer, we adore you with great respect and with great love, and we want to repair the outrages that you receive from souls. O most holy God, in whose presence we are not worthy to stand, forgive all sins committed by thoughts and desires. Receive in expiation for these sins the thorn-crowned head of your beloved Son. Accept the blood that flows so copiously from his wounds. Purify minds that are tainted. Illuminate the darkness of their understanding, and that his blood be their strength, their light, and their life. Lord, by the inexhaustible mercy of your heart, and by the desire to forgive repentant sinners, we ask that sinners and the insensitive be converted by the fire of thy love and the love of the Immaculate Heart of Mary, and that we will not forget that if we want to seek happiness in you, we will find it. That if we would seek riches, you are the infinite wealth. And if we seek peace, only in you will we find it. Eternal Father, for the passion of your Son, for what he suffered, for those immense pains, we unite to that cross. O Heavenly Father, look at the wounds of your Son and deign to receive them so that souls may open themselves to the touches of grace. May his blood soften the sin-hardened hearts and move them to do penance. May the weight of the cross on the shoulders of your divine Son move souls to unload the weight of their crimes on the tribunal of penance, and that the nails that pierced his sacred hands and feet grant us the grace to fear him and to love him. We ask you, eternal Father, for all of these souls. Through the passion of your Son, we offer you all our sorrows. We also offer you, O Heavenly Father, this crown of thorns of your beloved Son. For these sorrows, I pray to you for priests, that their vocation may be greater, that they may be pure, that they may be good children of God, worthy to consecrate the holy mysteries of the Holy Mass.
I also offer you what your son suffered nailed to the cross. His burning thirst and all the other torments of his agony for sinners, so that they may repent of their sins, and that for the preservation with which your son prayed to you, you for the very ones who were crucifying him. And with that humility, he asked you, Father, forgive them, because they do not know what they are doing. I beg you to grant all souls that they have a great love for their neighbor, and that they be faithful to your Son. Yes, my God, I beg you, because Jesus asks me to. Amen.

We now offer up intentions for this holy hour. We pray for Carlos, for healing of nose, mouth, throat, and mental health. We pray for Doris, for the healing of her heart, and that she may be able to sleep better. We pray for Cecilia, for her son who needs financial help. We pray for Edward, for his children, and for financial aid. We pray for Teresa, for finding a husband, for her mental health, for her son, and for her niece who is in prison. We pray for Jerry, for their health, for their blind dog, and for world peace. We pray for John, for his protection from evil spirits. We pray for Patrick, for troubles in his life, and that things may turn out better. We pray with AJ for those who are struggling with their faith. Maria asks us to pray for Christine and Michael that they will come back to the faith and for her health and vision. We pray for Elaine and for her daughter Julia, who was in the hospital. Melanie requests prayers for healing for Claudia. We pray for Rosario, who was admitted to the hospital, and for her quick recovery. Patrick requests prayers for both of his parents who have passed away. Maria requests prayers for herself and her children and for the healing of George's pancreas. Renee requests prayers for Alan's healing from cellulitis and for help with apartment struggles. Diane requests healing of her face. Esperanza requests prayers for healing from illness. Nancy is requesting prayers for her healing from back and knee pain and for healing for her brother. Mariah requests prayers for healing. Cynthia requests prayers to heal from a cold. Mateo asks for Edward Michael's successful recovery and for Michael's procedure.

Maria, request prayers for Liam. Mina, request prayers for spiritual protection for her son, Clayton. Daniel, request prayers for healing from the flu. Candace, request prayers for her surgery to go well and for her family and her friends. Shirley asks us to pray for Kathleen's brother who had a stroke. Carlos, request prayers for his health. And Stephanie requests prayers for herself and her family.

O Jesus, now I wish to pray the Lord's Prayer 7 times in unity with the love with which you sanctified this prayer in your heart. Take it from my lips into your divine heart. Improve and complete it so much that it brings as much honor and joy to the Trinity as you granted it on earth with this prayer. May these pour upon your humanity in glorification to your painful wounds and the precious blood that you spilled for them. The first prayer is the circumcision. Our Father, who art in heaven, hallowed be thy name. Thy kingdom come, thy will be done on earth as it is in heaven. Give us this day our daily bread, and forgive us our trespasses, as we forgive those who trespass against us. And lead us not into temptation, but deliver us from evil. Amen. Hail Mary, full of grace, the Lord is with thee. Blessed art thou amongst women, and blessed is the fruit of thy womb, Jesus. Holy Mary, Mother of God, pray for us sinners, now and at the hour of our death. Amen. Eternal Father, through Mary's unblemished hands and the divine heart of Jesus, we offer you the first wounds, the first pains, and the first bloodshed as atonement for my and all of humanity's sins of the youth, as protection against the first mortal sin, especially among my relatives. The second prayer is the suffering on the Mount of Olives. Our Father, who art in heaven, hallowed be thy name. Thy kingdom come, thy will be done on earth as it is in heaven. Give us this day our daily bread, and forgive us our trespasses, as we forgive those who trespass against us. And lead us not into temptation, but deliver us from evil. Amen. Hail Mary, full of grace, the Lord is with thee. Blessed art thou amongst women, and blessed is the fruit of thy womb, Jesus. Holy Mary, Mother of God, pray for us sinners, now and at the hour of our death. Amen. Eternal Father, through Mary's unblemished hands and the divine heart of Jesus, we offer you the terrifying suffering of Jesus' heart on the Mount of Olives and every drop of his bloody sweat as atonement for my and all of humanity's sins of the heart, as protection against such sins, and for the spreading of divine and brotherly love. Amen. The third prayer is the flogging. Our Father, who art in heaven, hallowed be thy name. Thy kingdom come, thy will be done, on earth as it is in heaven. Give us this day our daily bread, and forgive us our trespasses, as we forgive those who trespass against us. And lead us not into temptation, but deliver us from evil. Amen. Hail Mary, full of grace, the Lord is with thee. Blessed art thou amongst women, and blessed is the fruit of thy womb, Jesus. Holy Mary, Mother of God, pray for us sinners, now and at the hour of our death. Amen. Eternal Father, through Mary's unblemished hands and the divine heart of Jesus, we offer you the many thousands of wounds, the gruesome pains, and the precious blood of the flogging, as atonement for my and all of humanity's sins of the flesh, as protection against such sins and the preservation of innocence, especially among my relatives. The fourth prayer is a crowning of thorns. Our Father, who art in heaven, hallowed be thy name. Thy kingdom come, thy will be done on earth as it is in heaven. Give us this day our daily bread, and forgive us our trespasses, as we forgive those who trespass against us. And lead us not into temptation, but deliver us from evil. Amen. Hail Mary, full of grace, the Lord is with thee. Blessed art thou amongst women, and blessed is the fruit of thy womb, Jesus. Holy Mary, Mother of God, pray for us sinners, now and at the hour of our death. Amen. Eternal Father, through Mary's unblemished hands and the divine heart of Jesus, we offer you the wounds, the pains, and the precious blood of Jesus' holy heart from the crowning of thorns as atonement for me and all of my sins against the Spirit, as protection against such sins and the spreading of Christ's kingdom here on earth.
The fifth prayer is the carrying of the cross. Our Father who art in heaven, hallowed be thy name. Thy kingdom come, thy will be done on earth as it is in heaven. Give us this day our daily bread and forgive us our trespasses as we forgive those who trespass against us. And lead us not into temptation, but deliver us from evil. Amen. Hail Mary, full of grace, the Lord is with thee. Blessed art thou amongst women, and blessed is the fruit of thy womb, Jesus. Holy Mary, Mother of God, pray for us sinners, now and at the hour of our death. Amen. Eternal Father, through Mary's unblemished hands and the divine heart of Jesus, we offer you the sufferings on the way of the cross, especially his holy wound on his shoulders and his precious blood as atonement for me and all of humanity's rebellion against the cross, every grumbling against your holy arrangements, and all other sins in true love of the cross. The sixth prayer is the crucifixion. Our Father who art in heaven, hallowed be thy name. Thy kingdom come, thy will be done, on earth as it is in heaven. Give us this day our daily bread, and forgive us our trespasses, as we forgive those who trespass against us, and lead us not into temptation, but deliver us from evil. Amen. Hail Mary, full of grace, the Lord is with thee. Blessed art thou amongst women, and blessed is the fruit of thy womb, Jesus. Holy Mary, Mother of God, pray for us sinners, now and at the hour of our death. Amen. Eternal Father, through Mary's unblemished hands and the divine heart of Jesus, we offer you your Son on the cross, his nailing and raising, his wounds on the hands and feet, and the three streams of his precious blood that poured forth from these for us, his extreme tortures of the body and soul, his precious death and its non-bleeding renewal, and all holy masses on earth, as atonement for all wounds against vows and regulations within the orders, as reparation for my and all of the world's sins, for the sick and the dying, for all holy priests and laymen, for the Holy Father's intentions towards the restoration of Christian families, for the strengthening of faith, for our country and unity among all nations in Christ and his church, as well as for the diaspora. The seventh prayer, the piercing of Jesus' side. Our Father, who art in heaven, hallowed be thy name. Thy kingdom come, thy will be done on earth as it is in heaven. Give us this day our daily bread, and forgive us our trespasses, as we forgive those who trespass against us. And lead us not into temptation, but deliver us from evil. Amen. Hail Mary, full of grace, the Lord is with thee. Blessed art thou amongst women, and blessed is the fruit of thy womb, Jesus. Holy Mary, Mother of God, pray for us sinners, now and at the hour of our death. Amen. Eternal Father, accept as worthy for the needs of the Holy Church, and as atonement for the sins of all mankind, the precious blood and water which poured forth from the wound of Jesus' divine heart. Be merciful and gracious towards us. Blood of Christ, the last precious content of his holy heart, wash me of all my and others' guilt of sin. Water from the side of Christ, wash me clean of all punishments for sin, and extinguish the flame of purgatory for me and for all of the poor souls. Amen. Jesus, we give you our hearts, molded according to your will. You are the way, the truth, and the life. O sacrament most holy, O sacrament divine, all praise and all thanksgiving be every moment thine. Jesus, you are the good shepherd who leads us to your Eucharistic heart. Here you refresh our souls to continue the race with life-giving waters of encouragement and grace. When I can't go any further, I get discouraged and disappointed. Here you renew me with a transfusion of love that allows me to continue and not give up, placing my trust in your Sacred Heart. All the past is left behind.
Both the good and the bad we give to you. Sacred Heart of Jesus, we trust in you completely. Here you consume everything in your Eucharistic love, repairing what is broken, restoring what is lost, healing what is wounded, correcting what is wrong, transforming all evil into good. In your redeeming grace, hold me and never let go of me, so that all my attention may be on the final goal, calling me to life on high in you, Christ Jesus. You are my gift. My God, I believe, I adore, I hope, and I love you. I beg pardon for those who do not believe, do not adore, do not hope, and do not love you. O Most Holy Trinity, Father, Son, and Holy Spirit, I adore you profoundly. I offer you the most precious body, blood, soul, and divinity of Jesus Christ, present in all the tabernacles of the world, in reparation for the outrages, sacrileges, and indifferences by which he is offended. By the infinite merits of the Sacred Heart of Jesus and the Immaculate Heart of Mary, we beg of thee the conversion of poor sinners.

Father, and of the Son, and of the Holy Spirit. Amen. We unite ourselves to the Immaculate Heart of Mary, all the angels and saints in heaven, and the souls in purgatory, and all the just on earth, joined with the holy sacrifice celebrated in all masses across the earth. We offer our prayers, our tears, joys, our sufferings to Jesus for the conversion of sinners and the salvation of the dying. O Lord, how truly great you are! My soul calls out to adore you. All glory, all praise to you, Father, and the Son, and the Holy Spirit, as it was in the beginning, is now, and will be forever. Amen. Alleluia. Almighty and eternal God, we kneel, we prostrate our very selves before your holy altar. Our deepest desire is purity to adore. You are living and present, Son, in the most blessed sacrament. Through the endless merits of the Sacred Heart of Jesus, may all souls find salvation and reparation for their sins by the Church and the Pope, all the clergy and all the apostles of prayer. O King of kings, King of the highest lineage that has ever been, made small and has remained in the host. Jesus, we believe that you're truly present in the sacrament of love. With infinite love, you love us. Here you receive us with open arms and fill us with peace, interceding for us to the Father to obtain all that truly makes us happy and holy. We come to worship you in spirit and truth. Here you are yourself, and we know that your heart burns for each one of us and that you long to be loved by each one of us in return. You come with infinite love and humility in the sacred host, so that we may not be afraid to draw near you. We ask that through the Immaculate Heart of Mary, we learn to love you with perfect love, so that we can forgive others as you forgive. We bless you, Lord, for the gift of yourself in the Holy Eucharist. We adore you as the treasure of our hearts. We praise you for your infinite mercy. We want to console you for those who do not love you, and to ask you with trust that you will open the gates of your love upon the whole world, that all may be one in your

The Path for Peace of the Sacred Heart of Jesus is a project inspired by God, aiming to carry the torch of peace, symbolizing the burning fire of the Sacred Heart of Jesus, from parish to parish and through different communities of dioceses across the country. This journey showcases the richness of parishes, their activities, Holy Mass, Adoration, the Blessed Sacrament, the recitation of the Holy Rosary, and some testimonies from the parishioners. Through the broadcast of the Catholic television channel, Maria Vision, we seek to illuminate and send a message of hope and peace to the entire United States, displaying the wealth and tradition of the Catholic Church. By uniting in prayer as one nation with the whole world, we ask the Father to send the reign of His Son, Jesus Christ, through the triumph of the Immaculate Heart of His Most Holy Mother, Mary, and in all hearts in the entire world.

name is Agnes. 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And I just feel, it's hard to explain, because I feel overwhelmed.

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I love God with all my heart, and I feel God in every single encounter that I have on a daily basis.

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I desire that you continually deepen your prayer life. Every morning in your family, renew your prayers of consecration to the Sacred Hearts of Jesus and Mary. Pray daily the Angelus,

In the name of the Father, and of the Son, and of the Holy Spirit. Amen. We offer this rosary to the Blessed Mother and her intentions, for peace in the world, for the conversion of sinners, for Maria Vision, and for the intentions of all of our callers and of all those watching. I believe in God, the Father Almighty, creator of heaven and earth, and in Jesus Christ, his only Son, our Lord, who was conceived by the Holy Spirit, born of the Virgin Mary, suffered under Pontius Pilate, was crucified, died, and was buried. He descended into hell. On the third day he rose again from the dead. He ascended into heaven and sits at the right hand.

0: the Father Almighty. He shall come again to judge the living and the dead. I believe in the Holy Spirit, the Holy Catholic Church, the communion of saints, the forgiveness of sins, the resurrection of the body, and life everlasting. Amen. Our Father, who art in heaven, hallowed be thy name. Thy kingdom come, thy will be done, on earth as it is in heaven.
1: Give us this day our daily bread, and forgive us our trespasses, as we forgive those who trespass against us. And lead us not into temptation, but deliver us from evil. Amen.
0: Hail Mary, full of grace, the Lord is with thee. Blessed art thou among women, and blessed is the fruit of thy womb, Jesus.
1: Holy Mary, Mother of God, pray for us sinners now and at the hour of our death. Amen.
0: Hail Mary, full of grace, the Lord is with thee. Blessed art thou among women, and blessed is the fruit of thy womb, Jesus.
1: Holy Mary, Mother of God, pray for us sinners now and at the hour of our death. Amen.
0: Hail Mary, full of grace, the Lord is with thee. Blessed art thou among women, and blessed is the fruit of thy womb, Jesus.
1: Holy Mary, Mother of God, pray for us sinners now and at the hour of our death. Amen.
0: Glory be to the Father, and to the Son, and to the Holy Spirit.
1: As it was in the beginning, is now, and ever shall be, world without end. Amen.
0: O my Jesus, forgive us our sins, save us from the fires of hell, lead all souls to heaven, especially those in most need of thy mercy. The first sorrowful mystery is the agony in the garden. Judy and Richard ask his prayers for all their intentions, especially for safety and protection, and for them to have joy in their hearts. And Maria asks his prayers to give thanks to God for all the blessings that he has granted her, for her daughter Stephanie Marie's eye check to be well and that she doesn't need surgery, and that she can bring her four-month-old daughter to Texas to see her grandparents. Our Father, who art in heaven, hallowed be thy name. Thy kingdom come, thy will be done, on earth as it is in heaven.
1: Give us this day our daily bread, and forgive us our trespasses, as we forgive those who trespass against us. And lead us not into temptation, but deliver us from evil. Amen.
0: Hail Mary, full of grace, the Lord is with thee. Blessed art thou among women, and blessed is the fruit of thy womb, Jesus.
1: Holy Mary, Mother of God, pray for us sinners now and at the hour of our death. Amen.
0: Hail Mary, full of grace, the Lord is with thee. Blessed art thou among women, and blessed is the fruit of thy womb, Jesus.
1: Holy Mary, Mother of God, pray for us sinners now and at the hour of our death. Amen.
0: Hail Mary, full of grace, the Lord is with thee. Blessed art thou among women, and blessed is the fruit of thy womb, Jesus.
1: Holy Mary, Mother of God, pray for us sinners now and at the hour of our death. Amen.
0: Hail Mary, full of grace, the Lord is with thee. Blessed art thou among women, and blessed is the fruit of thy womb, Jesus.
1: Holy Mary, Mother of God, pray for us sinners now and at the hour of our death. Amen.
0: Hail Mary, full of grace, the Lord is with thee. Blessed art thou among women, and blessed is the fruit of thy womb, Jesus.
1: Holy Mary, Mother of God, pray for us sinners now and at the hour of our death. Amen.
0: Hail Mary, full of grace, the Lord is with thee. Blessed art thou among women, and blessed is the fruit of thy womb, Jesus.
1: Holy Mary, Mother of God, pray for us sinners now and at the hour of our death. Amen.
0: Hail Mary, full of grace, the Lord is with thee. Blessed art thou among women, and blessed is the fruit of thy womb, Jesus.
1: Holy Mary, Mother of God, pray for us sinners now and at the hour of our death. Amen.
0: Hail Mary, full of grace, the Lord is with thee. Blessed art thou among women, and blessed is the fruit of thy womb, Jesus.
1: Holy Mary, Mother of God, pray for us sinners now and at the hour of our death. Amen.
0: Hail Mary, full of grace, the Lord is with thee. Blessed art thou among women, and blessed is the fruit of thy womb, Jesus.
1: Holy Mary, Mother of God, pray for us sinners now and at the hour of our death. Amen.
0: Hail Mary, full of grace, the Lord is with thee. Blessed art thou among women, and blessed is the fruit of thy womb, Jesus.
1: Holy Mary, Mother of God, pray for us sinners now and at the hour of our death. Amen.
0: Hail Mary, full of grace, the Lord is with thee. Blessed art thou among women, and blessed is the fruit of thy womb, Jesus.
1: Holy Mary, Mother of God, pray for us sinners now and at the hour of our death. Amen.
0: Glory be to the Father, and to the Son, and to the Holy Spirit.
1: As it was in the beginning, is now, and ever shall be, world without end. Amen.
0: O my Jesus, forgive us our sins, save us from the fires of hell. Lead all souls to heaven, especially those in most need of thy mercy. Sacred Heart of Jesus,
1: I place my trust in you.
0: Immaculate Heart of Mary, pray for us. Saint Joseph, increase our faith.

0: The second sorrowful mystery is the scourging at the pillar. Trevor asks his prayers to be healed from anxiety, and Annette asks his prayers for her husband to make the right decision about a travel plan and if they do go for safe travels. Our Father, who art in heaven, hallowed be thy name. Thy kingdom come, thy will be done, on earth as it is in heaven.
1: Give us this day our daily bread, and forgive us our trespasses, as we forgive those who trespass against us. And lead us not into temptation, but deliver us from evil. Amen.
0: Hail Mary, full of grace, the Lord is with thee. Blessed art thou among women, and blessed is the fruit of thy womb, Jesus.
1: Holy Mary, Mother of God, pray for us sinners now and at the hour of our death. Amen.
0: Hail Mary, full of grace, the Lord is with thee. Blessed art thou among women, and blessed is the fruit of thy womb, Jesus.
1: Holy Mary, Mother of God, pray for us sinners now and at the hour of our death. Amen.
0: Hail Mary, full of grace, the Lord is with thee. Blessed art thou among women, and blessed is the fruit of thy womb, Jesus.
1: Holy Mary, Mother of God, pray for us sinners now and at the hour of our death. Amen.
0: Hail Mary, full of grace, the Lord is with thee. Blessed art thou among women, and blessed is the fruit of thy womb, Jesus.
1: Holy Mary, Mother of God, pray for us sinners now and at the hour of our death. Amen.
0: Hail Mary, full of grace, the Lord is with thee. Blessed art thou among women, and blessed is the fruit of thy womb, Jesus.
1: Holy Mary, Mother of God, pray for us sinners now and at the hour of our death. Amen.
0: Hail Mary, full of grace, the Lord is with thee. Blessed art thou among women, and blessed is the fruit of thy womb, Jesus.
1: Holy Mary, Mother of God, pray for us sinners now and at the hour of our death. Amen.
0: Hail Mary, full of grace, the Lord is with thee. Blessed art thou among women, and blessed is the fruit of thy womb, Jesus.
1: Holy Mary, Mother of God, pray for us sinners now and at the hour of our death. Amen.
0: Hail Mary, full of grace, the Lord is with thee. Blessed art thou among women, and blessed is the fruit of thy womb, Jesus.
1: Holy Mary, Mother of God, pray for us sinners now and at the hour of our death. Amen.
0: Hail Mary, full of grace, the Lord is with thee. Blessed art thou among women, and blessed is the fruit of thy womb, Jesus.
1: Holy Mary, Mother of God, pray for us sinners now and at the hour of our death. Amen.
0: Hail Mary, full of grace, the Lord is with thee. Blessed art thou among women, and blessed is the fruit of thy womb, Jesus.
1: Holy Mary, Mother of God, pray for us sinners now and at the hour of our death. Amen.
0: Glory be to the Father, and to the Son, and to the Holy Spirit.
1: As it was in the beginning, is now, and ever shall be, world without end. Amen.
0: O my Jesus, forgive us our sins, save us from the fires of hell. Lead all souls to heaven, especially those in most need of thy mercy. Sacred Heart of Jesus,
1: have mercy on us.
0: Immaculate Heart of Mary,
1: pray for us.
0: Saint Joseph,
1: pray for us.

0: The third sorrowful mystery is the crowning with thorns. Adelaida asks prayers for her and her family to have peace in their hearts. And Pam asks prayers for Xavier, who is under an induced coma, to be completely healed and for his family. And also for Terry, who is dying, to have a holy death and to pray for her family. Our Father, who art in heaven, hallowed be thy name. Thy kingdom come, thy will be done, on earth as it is in heaven.
1: Give us this day our daily bread, and forgive us our trespasses, as we forgive those who trespass against us. And lead us not into temptation, but deliver us from evil. Amen.
0: Hail Mary, full of grace, the Lord is with thee. Blessed art thou among women, and blessed is the fruit of thy womb, Jesus.
1: Holy Mary, Mother of God, pray for us sinners now and at the hour of our death. Amen.
0: Hail Mary, full of grace, the Lord is with thee. Blessed art thou among women, and blessed is the fruit of thy womb, Jesus.
1: Holy Mary, Mother of God, pray for us sinners now and at the hour of our death. Amen.
0: Hail Mary, full of grace, the Lord is with thee. Blessed art thou among women, and blessed is the fruit of thy womb, Jesus.
1: Holy Mary, Mother of God, pray for us sinners now and at the hour of our death. Amen.
0: Hail Mary, full of grace, the Lord is with thee. Blessed art thou among women, and blessed is the fruit of thy womb, Jesus.
1: Holy Mary, Mother of God, pray for us sinners now and at the hour of our death. Amen.
0: Hail Mary, full of grace, the Lord is with thee. Blessed art thou among women, and blessed is the fruit of thy womb, Jesus.
1: Holy Mary, Mother of God, pray for us sinners now and at the hour of our death. Amen.
0: Hail Mary, full of grace, the Lord is with thee. Blessed art thou among women, and blessed is the fruit of thy womb, Jesus.
1: Holy Mary, Mother of God, pray for us sinners now and at the hour of our death. Amen.
0: Hail Mary, full of grace, the Lord is with thee. Blessed art thou among women, and blessed is the fruit of thy womb, Jesus.
1: Holy Mary, Mother of God, pray for us sinners now and at the hour of our death. Amen.
0: Hail Mary, full of grace, the Lord is with thee. Blessed art thou among women, and blessed is the fruit of thy womb, Jesus.
1: Holy Mary, Mother of God, pray for us sinners now and at the hour of our death. Amen.
0: Hail Mary, full of grace, the Lord is with thee. Blessed art thou among women, and blessed is the fruit of thy womb, Jesus.
1: Holy Mary, Mother of God, pray for us sinners now and at the hour of our death. Amen.
0: Hail Mary, full of grace, the Lord is with thee. Blessed art thou among women, and blessed is the fruit of thy womb, Jesus.
1: Holy Mary, Mother of God, pray for us sinners now and at the hour of our death. Amen.
0: Glory be to the Father, and to the Son, and to the Holy Spirit.
1: As it was in the beginning, is now, and ever shall be, world without end. Amen.
0: O my Jesus, forgive us our sins.
2: Save us from the fires of hell. Lead all souls to heaven, especially those in most need of thy mercy.
0: Sacred Heart of Jesus,
1: have mercy on us.
0: Immaculate Heart of Mary,
1: pray for us.
0: Saint Joseph,
1: increase our faith.

0: The fourth sorrowful mystery is the carrying of the cross. Anna asks his prayers for complete healing on her stomach, for financial stability, for her husband, children, grandchildren, and her brother, Charles, and for world peace and for the Maria Vision staff around the world. And Maria asks his prayers for safe travels, for her mom, Maria, to have a successful bypass surgery and to recover well, for her aunt, who has stage 4 pancreatic cancer, to respond to chemotherapy and to be healed, for safety and protection for his brother Salvador's job, and for Magdalena Castillo to rest in peace. Our Father, who art in heaven, hallowed be thy name. Thy kingdom come, thy will be done, on earth as it is in heaven.
1: Give us this day our daily bread, and forgive us our trespasses, as we forgive those who trespass against us. And lead us not into temptation, but deliver us from evil. Amen.
0: Hail Mary, full of grace, the Lord is with thee. Blessed art thou among women, and blessed is the fruit of thy womb, Jesus.
1: Holy Mary, Mother of God, pray for us sinners, now and at the hour of our death. Amen.
0: Hail Mary, full of grace, the Lord is with thee. Blessed art thou among women, and blessed is the fruit of thy womb, Jesus.
1: Holy Mary, Mother of God, pray for us sinners, now and at the hour of our death. Amen.
0: Hail Mary, full of grace.

0: Grace, the Lord is with thee. Blessed art thou among women, and blessed is the fruit of thy womb, Jesus.
1: Holy Mary, Mother of God, pray for us sinners now and at the hour of our death. Amen.
0: Hail Mary, full of grace, the Lord is with thee. Blessed art thou among women, and blessed is the fruit of thy womb, Jesus.
1: Holy Mary, Mother of God, pray for us sinners now and at the hour of our death. Amen.
0: Hail Mary, full of grace, the Lord is with thee. Blessed art thou among women, and blessed is the fruit of thy womb, Jesus.
1: Holy Mary, Mother of God, pray for us sinners now and at the hour of our death. Amen.
0: Hail Mary, full of grace, the Lord is with thee. Blessed art thou among women, and blessed is the fruit of thy womb, Jesus.
1: Holy Mary, Mother of God, pray for us sinners now and at the hour of our death. Amen.
0: Hail Mary, full of grace, the Lord is with thee. Blessed art thou among women, and blessed is the fruit of thy womb, Jesus.
1: Holy Mary, Mother of God, pray for us sinners now and at the hour of our death. Amen.
0: Hail Mary, full of grace, the Lord is with thee. Blessed art thou among women, and blessed is the fruit of thy womb, Jesus.
1: Holy Mary, Mother of God, pray for us sinners now and at the hour of our death. Amen.
0: Hail Mary, full of grace, the Lord is with thee. Blessed art thou among women, and blessed is the fruit of thy womb, Jesus.
1: Holy Mary, Mother of God, pray for us sinners now and at the hour of our death. Amen.
0: Hail Mary, full of grace, the Lord is with thee. Blessed art thou among women, and blessed is the fruit of thy womb, Jesus.
1: Holy Mary, Mother of God, pray for us sinners now and at the hour of our death. Amen.
0: Glory be to the Father, and to the Son, and to the Holy Spirit.
1: As it was in the beginning, is now, and ever shall be, world without end. Amen.
0: O my Jesus, forgive us our sins, save us from the fires of hell. Lead all souls to heaven, especially those in most need of thy mercy. Sacred Heart of Jesus,
1: have mercy on us.
0: Immaculate Heart of Mary,
1: pray for us.
0: Saint Joseph,
1: increase our faith.

0: The fifth sorrowful mystery is the crucifixion. Teresa asks prayers for her daughter to heal from all of her kidney problems, for her family and friends, and for herself. And Patricia asks prayers to find what she has lost and for her son. Our Father, who art in heaven, hallowed be thy name. Thy kingdom come, thy will be done, on earth as it is in heaven.
1: Give us this day our daily bread, and forgive us our trespasses, as we forgive those who trespass against us. And lead us not into temptation, but deliver us from evil. Amen.
0: Hail Mary, full of grace, the Lord is with thee. Blessed art thou among women, and blessed is the fruit of thy womb, Jesus.
1: Holy Mary, Mother of God, pray for us sinners now and at the hour of our death. Amen.
0: Hail Mary, full of grace, the Lord is with thee. Blessed art thou among women, and blessed is the fruit of thy womb, Jesus.
1: Holy Mary, Mother of God, pray for us sinners now and at the hour of our death. Amen.
0: Hail Mary, full of grace, the Lord is with thee. Blessed art thou among women, and blessed is the fruit of thy womb, Jesus.
1: Holy Mary, Mother of God, pray for us sinners now and at the hour of our death. Amen.
0: Hail Mary, full of grace, the Lord is with thee. Blessed art thou among women, and blessed is the fruit of thy womb, Jesus.
1: Holy Mary, Mother of God, pray for us sinners now and at the hour of our death. Amen.
0: Hail Mary, full of grace, the Lord is with thee. Blessed art thou among women, and blessed is the fruit of thy womb, Jesus.
1: Holy Mary, Mother of God, pray for us sinners now and at the hour of our death. Amen.
0: Hail Mary, full of grace, the Lord is with thee. Blessed art thou among women, and blessed is the fruit of thy womb, Jesus.
1: Holy Mary, Mother of God, pray for us sinners now and at the hour of our death. Amen.
0: Hail Mary, full of grace, the Lord is with thee. Blessed art thou among women, and blessed is the fruit of thy womb, Jesus.
1: Holy Mary, Mother of God, pray for us sinners now and at the hour of our death. Amen.
0: Hail Mary, full of grace, the Lord is with thee. Blessed art thou among women, and blessed is the fruit of thy womb, Jesus.
1: Holy Mary, Mother of God, pray for us sinners now and at the hour of our death. Amen.
0: Hail Mary, full of grace, the Lord is with thee. Blessed art thou among women, and blessed is the fruit of thy womb, Jesus.
1: Holy Mary, Mother of God, pray for us sinners now and at the hour of our death. Amen.
0: Hail Mary, full of grace, the Lord is with thee. Blessed art thou among women, and blessed is the fruit of thy womb, Jesus.
1: Holy Mary, Mother of God, pray for us sinners now and at the hour of our death. Amen.
0: Glory be to the Father, and to the Son, and to the Holy Spirit.
1: As it was in the beginning, is now, and ever shall be, world without end. Amen.
0: O my Jesus, forgive us our sins, save us from the fires of hell. Lead all souls to heaven, especially those in most need of thy mercy. Sacred Heart of Jesus,
1: have mercy on us.
0: Immaculate Heart of Mary,
1: pray for us.
0: Saint Joseph,
1: increase our faith.

0: Hail, Holy Queen, Mother of Mercy, our life, our sweetness, and our hope. To thee do we cry, poor banished children of Eve. To thee do we send up our sighs, mourning and weeping in this valley of tears. Turn then, most gracious Advocate, thine eyes of mercy towards us. And after this our exile, sow unto us the blessed fruit of thy womb, Jesus. O clement, O loving, O sweet Virgin Mary, pray for us, O Holy Mother of God, that we may be made worthy of the promises of Christ. O God, whose only begotten Son, by his life, death, and resurrection, has purchased for us the rewards of eternal life, grant, we beseech thee, that by meditating upon these mysteries of the Most Holy Rosary of the Blessed Virgin Mary, we may imitate what they contain and obtain what they promise through the same Christ our Lord. Amen. St. Michael the Archangel,
1: defend us in battle. Be our defense against the wickedness and snares of the devil.

0: and all the evil spirits who prowl about the world seeking the ruin of souls. Amen.
1: For the intentions of the Holy Father. Our Father, who art in heaven, hallowed be thy name. Thy kingdom come, thy will be done, on earth as it is in heaven.
2: Give us this day our daily bread, and forgive us our trespasses, as we forgive those who trespass against us. And lead us not into temptation, but deliver us from evil. Amen.
1: Hail Mary, full of grace, the Lord is with thee. Blessed art thou among women, and blessed is the fruit of thy womb, Jesus.
2: Holy Mary, Mother of God, pray for us sinners, now and at the hour of our death. Amen.
1: Glory be to the Father, and to the Son, and to the Holy Spirit.
2: As it was in the beginning, is now, and ever shall be, world without end. Amen.
1: The Litany of Loretto. Lord, have mercy.
2: Christ, have mercy.
1: Lord, have mercy. Christ, hear us.
2: Christ, graciously hear us.
1: God, the Father of heaven,
2: have mercy on us.
1: God, the Son, Redeemer of the world,
2: have mercy on us.
1: God, the Holy Spirit,
2: have mercy on us.
1: Holy Trinity, one God,
2: have mercy on us.
1: Holy Mary,
2: pray for us.
1: Holy Mother of God,
2: pray for us.
1: Holy Virgin of Virgins,
2: pray for us.
1: Mother of Christ,
2: pray for us.
1: Mother of the Church,
2: pray for us.
1: Mother of Mercy,
2: pray for us.
1: Mother of Divine Grace,
2: pray for us.
1: Mother of Hope,
2: pray for us.
1: Mother Most Pure,
2: pray for us.
1: Mother Most Chaste,
2: pray for us.
1: Mother Inviolate,
2: pray for us.
1: Mother Undefiled,
2: pray for us.
1: Mother Most Amiable,
2: pray for us.
1: Mother Admirable,
2: pray for us.
1: Mother of Good Counsel,
2: pray for us.
1: Mother of our Creator,
2: pray for us.
1: Mother of our Savior,
2: pray for us.
1: Virgin Most Prudent,
2: pray for us.
1: Virgin Most Venerable,
2: pray for us.
1: Virgin Most Renowned,
2: pray for us.
1: Virgin Most Powerful,
2: pray for us.
1: Virgin Most Merciful,
2: pray for us.
1: Virgin Most Faithful,
2: pray for us.
1: Mirror of Justice,
2: pray for us.
1: Seat of Wisdom,
2: pray for us.
1: Cause of our Joy,
2: pray for us.
1: Spiritual Vessel,
2: pray for us.
1: Vessel of Honor,
2: pray for us.
1: Singular Vessel of Devotion,
2: pray for us.
1: Mystical Rose,
2: pray for us.
1: Tower of David,
2: pray for us.
1: Tower of Ivory,
2: pray for us.
1: House of Gold,
2: pray for us.
1: Ark of the Covenant,
2: pray for us.
1: Gate of Heaven,
2: pray for us.
1: Morning Star,
2: pray for us.
1: Health of the Sick,
2: pray for us.
1: Refuge of Sinners,
2: pray for us.
1: Solace of Migrants,
2: pray for us.
1: Comfort of the Afflicted,
2: pray for us.
1: Help of Christians,
2: pray for us.
1: Queen of Angels,
2: pray for us.
1: Queen of Patriarchs,
2: pray for us.
1: Queen of Prophets,
2: pray for us.
1: Queen of Apostles,
2: pray for us.
1: Queen of Martyrs,
2: pray for us.
1: Queen of Confessors,
2: pray for us.
1: Queen of Virgins,
2: pray for us.
1: Queen of All Saints,
2: pray for us.
1: Queen conceived without original sin,
2: pray for us.
1: Queen assumed into heaven,
2: pray for us.
1: Queen of the Most Holy Rosary,
2: pray for us.
1: Queen of Families,
2: pray for us.
1: Queen of Peace,
2: pray for us.
1: Lamb of God, who takes away the sins of the world,
2: spare us, O Lord.
1: Lamb of God, who takes away the sins of the world,
2: graciously hear us, O Lord.
1: Lamb of God, who takes away the sins of the world,
2: have mercy on us.
1: Pray for us, O Holy Mother of God,
2: that we may be made worthy of the promises of Christ.
1: Let us pray. Grant, we beseech thee, O Lord God, that we, your servants, may enjoy perpetual health of mind and body, and by the glorious intercession of the Blessed Mary, ever Virgin, may be delivered from present sorrow and obtain eternal joy, through Christ our Lord.
2: Amen.
1: In the name of the Father, and of the Son, and of the Holy Spirit. Amen.

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And you can trust Jesus and Mary.

soul proclaims the greatness of the Lord. My spirit rejoices in God my Savior, for he has looked with favor on his lowly servant. From this day all generations will call me blessed. The Almighty has done great things for me, and holy is his name.

He has shown the strength of his arm. He has scattered the proud in their conceit. He has cast down the mighty from their thrones, and he has lifted up the lowly. He has filled the hungry with great things, and the rich he has sent away empty. He has come to the help of his servant Israel, for he has remembered his promise of mercy, the promise he made to our fathers, to Abraham and his children,

in this world of uncertainty, in this world of brokenness, in this world of violence, people of every generation hope for peace. And so during this Jubilee year, with this torch of peace, we signify that great hope, especially for the young people throughout the world who are experiencing that uncertainty, that despair, that violence, that lack of being known and knowing. We pray to God and we place ourselves before the Lord and His church in search of peace. And we know that true peace can only come through Christ. It can't come through the things of the world. It comes through Christ and our relationship with Him and His church. And so may God bless us all and bring us a great sense of peace.

have the Eucharist in a procession coming from different places just shows the importance and being able to bring it from place to place, having Jesus in the center of our faith, and being able to share that with so many other communities along the way. It is the Eucharist that we come. That's why we come here, is to adore and be with Jesus. So that Eucharist is just that. It is Christ in the Eucharist, and is Jesus present amongst us.

Dear children, today also I invite you to prayer. A prayer of joy so that in these sad days no one amongst you may feel sadness in prayer, but a joyful meeting with God his Creator. Pray, little children, to be able to come closer to me and to feel through prayer what it is I desire from you. I am with you and each day I bless you with my maternal blessing so that our Lord may fill you abundantly with his grace for your daily life. Give thanks to God for the grace of my being able to be with you because I assure you it is a great grace. Thank you for having responded to my call.

Welcome to Maria Vision Live. I'm back in Ave Maria. This is Anne Marie Altemare, and I thank you all for joining me tonight, and thank you for joining us in the past. I hope you can stay with us, stay tuned, and pray with us, and join us tonight. We're going to be talking about Our Lady of Good Success. So it's quite an apparition that was in the late 1590 to around 1600s. And it talks a lot about what we're going through now in the 19th, 20th, and 21st century. So I hope you can join us this evening. We'll open with a prayer, and we'll talk more about Our Lady of Good Success and the Flame of Love as well. You'll see how they are connected. So let's begin with a prayer. In the name of the Father, and of the Son, and of the Holy Spirit, amen. Come, Holy Spirit, fill the hearts of your faithful, and enkindle in them the fire of your love. Send forth your Spirit, and you shall be created, and you shall renew the face of the earth. Lord, by the light of the Holy Spirit, you did instruct the hearts of your faithful to be truly wise and ever to rejoice in your consolation. We ask you to be with us tonight. We ask you to speak through me and in me. I ask you to be with all those that are watching and listening. Bless them this evening and fill them with the flame of love. Fill them with all the graces of the Blessed Mother. Fill them with the Holy Spirit and all the gifts of the Holy Spirit. And help them, heal them. Whatever their prayer needs are, I pray that you would answer them. Our Lady of Good Success, pray for us. In the name of the Father, and of the Son, and of the Holy Spirit, amen. So in weeks past, we've talked about the Flame of Love. And interesting enough, the feast day for the Flame of Love is February 2nd, which is Candlemas Day. And the feast for Our Lady of Good Success is also February 2nd. I know Father Blunt had been talking about Our Lady of Good Success, and it's quite a story of the apparition that Sister Mariana from Ecuador, Quito, Ecuador, the Blessed Mother appeared to her and gave her these revelations. And these revelations were for our times. And between 1594 and 1634, the Blessed Virgin Mary appeared to a cloistered Conceptionist sister in Quito, Ecuador. Her name was Mother Mariana de Jesus. During these 40 years, Our Lady appeared to her, asking her that she wished to be known under the title of Nuestra Señora, which is Our Lady of Good Success. She spoke to the Mother Mariana about the future times that were to come for the Catholic Church, particularly during the 20th century. Our Blessed Mother described for her the grave crisis that would take place then in the church and also society in general. In fact, the gravity of this crisis was conveyed so distinctly that it caused this poor sister to die from the effects of watching what was to happen to the church in the future. And Sister Mariana actually died three times. The first two times she was brought back to life miraculously. One time she was, you know, dead for 2 days, and the doctor by her bedside will read later how she woke up. And the second time again, and then the second time was at her burial and the funeral, and she woke up in the coffin. And so, you know, that was the end of that. But she did die finally,
And her body has been exhumed and it is incorrupt. And there were seven sisters in her order, and all seven of the sisters are incorrupt. So there in Quito, Ecuador, you can see the sisters' bodies. And seven is a complete number. So I'm, excuse me, gonna read more about Our Lady of Good Success and how some of the messages are really for our times, and what the Blessed Mother told Sister Mariana in those times, which were so, hard for her to even experience, because she died. They were so extreme. Mother Mariana was a victim soul, that we can see a lot of these have been fulfilled now, the prophecies. So let me read on. What was it that this good nun saw that caused her to die from the knowledge of the future? Our Lady told Mother Mariana that God was ready to punish the world for three main sins: blasphemy, impurity, and heresy. And I think we can see a lot of that is happening in our days. Blasphemy, from many of the movies and shows that are coming out, blaspheming Jesus and Mary, the Blessed Mother, I don't know if you're aware of it, but many of them have tried to be put out and are being shown, that are just blasphemous. And the impurity, we can all testify to the impurity of films and what is happening in our world today with immodesty and heresy. So Our Lady of Good Success prophesied to Mother Mariana about the total corruption of customs occurring at the end of the 19th and greater part of the 20th centuries, due to the reign of Satan in society through Freemasonry. And this is what is happening. In this vision, Our Lady foretold that in these terrible times, the sacraments would lose their importance and would not be held in esteem among the faithful due to those who held a position of authority. Kind of reminds us of the churches being closed, and many people now have not returned to the sacraments, either because the importance or out of fear, and or they lost the habit of going to Mass and going to the churches, going to the sacrament of confession. Now, due to the deprivation, In these times, these people would be used as tools of the devil to destroy the church. Due to this deprivation of both sanctifying and sacramental graces amongst the faithful,

For not only was it most pleasing to God, but it would be for these tools that would the convent would be able to sustain itself, the church and the world. The Blessed Mother asked if she would be willing to become a victim soul for not only her convent and the people during the times in which she lived, but for the church in the future times which had shown her. She told her that the Divine Son desired to give her every type of suffering in order to save souls. These visits were meant to instruct, guide, and encourage Mother Mariana in her mission. Additionally, these apparitions contained many prophecies to demonstrate to Mother Mariana to know the dire state in which the church would fall, and also the future evidence to show the authenticity of these visions. These prophecies that were foretold would involve not only the local culture and society and government in Quito, Ecuador, but would also include the universal church, society, culture in the world as a whole in the upcoming centuries. One of the most striking of the prophetic visions occurred on the Feast of the Purification, February 2nd, in 1634, the 40th anniversary of the first appearance of Our Lady of Good Success to Mother Mariana. Mother Mariana was praying in the upper choir loft before the Blessed Sacrament. The sanctuary lamp went out, and Mother Mariana was left in complete darkness. The extinguishing of the sanctuary light signified the dire straits the church would be in during the future epoch. Our Lady of Good Success was quite clear on what would be the demise of the Catholic Church. The general theme, a lax and perverse clergy, which we have seen in the clergy sex scandals. The general theme, certain members of the Catholic clergy would become as thieves, stealing that tabernacle light. Thieves that would steal what is rightfully ours by virtue of our baptism in the Catholic Church, our faith. They would rob us of doctrine, dogma, and tradition, ransacking the church, as it were, leaving us in total darkness without even as much as the light of the sanctuary lamp, which signifies the presence of the Holy Eucharist, Jesus Christ Himself. Our Lady of Good Success went into great detail to explain what the five reasons were for the extinguishing of the light. The first reason was why the lamp was snuffed out was because the end of the 19th century and during the 20th century, heresies would prevail not only in Ecuador but universally. As these heresies spread and dominate, the precious light of faith would be extinguished in souls by the almost total corruption of customs. The second reason was that in these times, the Conceptionist community would shrink and even be infected with bad attitudes and false charity. As a result, the pervading situation of the church at the time, many vocations would be lost as a direct result. This was to be considered a reflection of a more universal condition during these times. However, the faithful souls would suffer a continuous, slow martyrdom, weeping

in secret and imploring that such dire times be shortened. The third reason the lamp failed was due to the fact that during the century, a worldwide campaign against the virtues of chastity and purity would succeed in ruining the youth. Our Lady of Good Success affirmed there will almost be no virgin souls in the world. And I think of today, where children have the access of the internet, and if even young children have the opportunity accidentally, their innocence is lost so quickly from an image that they can see on the internet, right in their own home, right before their own face. So we are, I believe, living in these times where it is rare and we have to take hold. That's why it's so important that families pray together and raise your children in the faith. And that's why I'm so adamant about the catechesis of the Good Shepherd and, you know, catechizing your children, bringing your children to daily mass and confession, frequent confession, and before the Blessed Sacrament, so they can receive the graces of the sacrament to fight the devil in these times. And again, I want to remind you of the prayer of the flame of love. One of the prayers is spread the effect of grace of the flame of love over all of humanity. And Mary wants us to put that in the Hail Mary to blind Satan. Another one of the prayers in the flame of love is the unity prayer, which Mary gave us and said the promise is that it will blind Satan. So later on in the program, we'll pray that prayer together and we will blind Satan. And we just ask Satan to be blinded now as we pray. Mary, spread your effect of grace, of the flame of love over all of humanity, now and at the hour of our death. So all of you watching, feel free to call in at any time if you have any questions about the flame of love. And I'll continue to share more about Our Lady of Good Success. So the fourth reason that the lamp was put out was to demonstrate how the Masonic and other secret societies, secret sects, would have so much influence on society and even the church. During these unfortunate times, she foretold, evil will invade childhood innocence. In this way, vocations to the priesthood would be lost, resulting in true calamity. Our Lady of Good Success could foresee that there would still be some good, faithful religious that would be willing to suffer all for the salvation of souls and sustenance of the Holy Catholic Church. And that's the movement of the flame of love. We offer ourselves as living sacrifices. We offer our prayers and fasting and sacrifices and suffering so others can, that we can help save souls, that others can go to heaven. And that's what the movement of the flame of love is all about, saving more souls, bringing more souls to heaven. So I think that was part of the message, and having the message of the flame of love have the same feast day, February 2nd, Candlemas Day. Now, Our Lady of Good Success says this, the secular clergy will leave much to be desired because priests will become careless in the sacred duties, lacking the divine compass. They will stray from the road traced by God for the priestly ministry,
and they will become attached to wealth and riches, which they will unduly strive to attain. How the church will suffer during this dark night, lacking a prelate and a father to guide them. Many priests will lose their spirit, placing their souls in great danger. The poor priestly souls would be left to uphold the church, and the church would suffer greatly. Against them, the impious will rage a cruel war, overwhelming them with calamities and vexations in order to stop them from fulfilling their ministry. But they, like firm columns, will remain unswerving and will confront everything with a spirit of humility and sacrifice, with which they will be vested by virtue of the infinite merits of my most holy Son. Who will love them in the innermost fibers of the most holy and tender heart? So feel free to call in if you have any prayer requests and questions. Our Lady of Good Success implored that the people of this time should clamor insistently to the Heavenly Father for an end to these ominous times, sending to the church a prelate and father who would restore the spirit to the priests. And we do have many good, holy priests. If you check out the website of the Flame of Love, you can see Father Blunt, Father James Blunt, and many other holy priests. Here in Ave Maria, we have many holy priests that are speaking and praying for souls. Father Blunt is an exorcist, and he says, as an exorcist, praying the Unity Prayer blinds Satan, and he has used it in his exorcists, when he does exorcisms. So we too can use these prayers as lay people to blind Satan, and we won't sin, and we can help save souls. Now back to Our Lady of Good Success. The fifth reason the lamp went out was due to those who have the financial means to help the church, but do nothing because of their uncaring attitude toward God and His church. They would have allowed evil to seemingly triumph. On this day as well, the child Jesus prophesied to Mother Mariana the following, which lends credence to the other prophecies, as we have seen these prophecies have already been fulfilled. 1. The dogma of the Immaculate Conception would be proclaimed during a time when the church will be strongly attacked, and my vicar will find himself a prisoner. Now the dogma had been fulfilled in the Immaculate Conception. Remember, in the 1890s, the fourth dogma of the Immaculate Conception, or the might have been the third, because the fourth was the Assumption. So the dogma of Our Lady of the Immaculate Conception, remember the story of Bernadette in Lourdes, and how Bernadette didn't know, you know, much. She didn't have an education. She didn't know what I am the Immaculate Conception. She didn't know what that meant. And when the priest told her to ask for a sign from Mary, Mary told her, she said, "I am the Immaculate Conception." And Bernadette, all she could do was kept repeating it and repeating it. And she went to the priest and said, "Blessed Mother said this, I am the Immaculate Conception." And when the priest asked Bernadette, "Do you know what that means, Bernadette?" She goes, "Not really." He knew. That was a confirmation. And the dogma had just been confirmed as a dogma in the church. So that was quite a confirmation at Our Lady of Lourdes, the message to Bernadette. So the second
thing at Our Lady, and this was prophesied in 1600s to Our Lady of Good Sex, to Sister Mariana. Now, a second prophecy that was fulfilled is, in quote, "This will also be the case with the dogma of the faith of the transit or the assumption of body and soul into heaven of the Most Holy Mother." And that is a dogma of the Church, that Our Lady was assumed into heaven. Her Immaculate Conception is a dogma, and her assumption into heaven is one of the dogmas of the Church. So that is one of the prophesied messages that happened at Our Lady of Good Success. The third was, "I will preserve the Church, so beloved by me, until the consummation of time." And we know that from scriptures, that Jesus said, the gates of hell will not prevail against the Church. Now, the Church will go, as the Catechism of the Catholic Church explains, will go through a passion and a resurrection. And at Fatima, Mary also declared and proclaimed, in the end, her immaculate heart will triumph, and there will be an era of peace. So we too are believing and hoping and waiting for that promise of Our Lady, that in the end, her immaculate heart will triumph, and there will be an era of peace. So to continue reading, she will preserve the Church. It will be strongly attacked, but never conquered. It will, for men, if men are lacking, from heaven I will send down legions of angels for its conservation, defense, and triumph. That's good news. Then he added, 1,000 times cursed be the heretics and their followers who place in doubt these mysteries concerning me and my mother. Let them be cursed, and let their eternal abode be the center of the earth, together with the father of lie, Lucifer, and his henchmen, amidst the fire created by divine ire for the rebellious angels and the men who follow them, severing themselves from the truth outside the Catholic Church. Now, due to the extreme wickedness that Mother Mariana saw in these visions of our era, she fainted and remained unconscious for 2 days, this described. The doctor, unable to revive her, expected her death to be at hand. But Mother Mariana miraculously awoke and returned to the health to live another year. Our Lady commands a statue to be made at Our Lady of Good Success, and the likeness of the solace of the people. She stated, "Now I ask and command you to have a statue to be made for the consolation and preservation of my convent, for those faithful souls, that epoch during which there will be a great devotion to me. For I am the Queen of Heaven under many invocations. With the making of this statue, I will favor not only my convent, but also the people of Quito and all the people throughout the centuries." Our Lady of Good Success also told Mother Mariana that this statue was to be made for these reasons. First, so that men in the future might realize how powerful I am in placating divine justice and obtaining mercy and pardon for every sinner who comes to me with a contrite heart. For I am the Mother of Mercy, and in me there is only goodness and love.
And second, when tribulations of spirit and sufferings of the body oppress them, and they seem to be drowning in this bottomless sea, let them gaze at my holy image, and I will always be there, ready to listen to their cries and soothe their pain, to tell them that they should always run to their mother with confidence and love. Our Lady of Good Success had requested that a certain sculptor, Francisco de Castillo, who was known not only for his artistic ability, but also for his virtue and devotion, worked long and hard on this statue. When he was about to put the finishing cast coat of paint on the statue, he decided he would go find the best paints he could acquire that would be the most fitting for the faces of the Mother of God and the infant Jesus. Archangels complete the statue while he was gone. Something miraculous happened. From the very first apparition, Our Lady had promised that she herself would see to the completion of the statue. While the sculptor was away, Mother Mariana and the other sisters went to the choir loft to implore Our Lady of Good Success to keep her promise. Later that night, Mother Mariana found the upper choir loft illuminated with a heavenly brilliance. The archangels Michael, Raphael, and Gabriel appeared and they all bowed reverently before the Blessed Trinity, as if acceding to a command. Then they stood before the Queen of Heaven and saluted her. The archangels, all along with Saint Francis, drew near to the statue to miraculously finish it. Instantaneously completed, the statue was enveloped in light brighter than the sun and became animated as our Queen and Mother entered into it singing the Magnificat. This most lovely of all visions took place at 3 o'clock in the morning on January 16, 1611. Isn't that incredible? What a miracle story. When the bishop was told of this miraculous occurrence, he ordered an aeternum, that a feast should be preceded by a 9-day novena to Our Lady of Good Success, beginning on January 25th and culminating with her feast day on Candlemas Day, February 2nd. Each year. And so it was and continues to be venerated and honored in the same way each year. Our Lady specifically requested that her name be Mary of Good Success and the Purification and Candlemas, and that this date, February 2nd, should be especially remembered, since this date had always brought great gifts and mercies from Our Lady. Now, Our Lady at the Flame of Love also didn't want any new feast day. She said, the feast for the Flame of Love will be February 2nd, which is Candlemas Day, which is Our Lady of Good Success Day, which I didn't know before this. And this feast day is celebrated each year, Candlemas Day, the feast. Remember, Jesus said in the scriptures, I have come to cast fire on the earth. Oh, that I wish it were already ablaze. Jesus wishes that all of us would be filled with the flame of love and be on fire, burning on fire with his love.
That's what will conquer evil. That's what will blind Satan. That's what will bring the triumph of the Immaculate Heart of Mary and the Heir of Peace. So I ask you to keep praying the Flame of Love Rosary. Keep praying the Flame of Love prayers. Our Lady of Good Success will bring this to completion. She wants her Immaculate Heart to triumph. She wants her Immaculate Heart to reign. Jesus's, the Christ, the King, to reign here on earth. The completion of the Our Father. Thy kingdom come, thy will be done on earth as it is in heaven. That's the triumph of the Immaculate Heart, when everyone is doing God's holy and divine will, and everyone is burning with love. We need to learn how to love here on earth. That's the greatest gift that will never fail, that will last for all eternity. Heaven is full of God, and God is love. So let me just finish reading the message of Our Lady of Good Success to Mother Mariana in Quito, Ecuador. It was back in the 1590s to 1600s. Finally, in closing, the words of Bishop Salvador de Ribeiro of Quito are printed to demonstrate the ecclesial approval of this beautiful and timely devotion. On February 2nd, 1611, the day of the formal institution of the official devotion, the good bishop bestowed upon Our Lady of Good Success the keys of the cloister and the crozier into the hands of the miraculous statue with great reverence and honor, invoked her, saying, "My Lady, I deliver to thee the church, my Lady and my Mother. I deliver to thee my soul. Open to me the doors of heaven, for the life remaining to me is quite brief. Queen of heaven and earth, thou who dost remain in thy sanctuary, governing thy beloved flock, do not forget thy poor children who are pilgrims on this earth, exposed to falls at every step. Let thy arm sustain us, and let the sweet love of thy maternal heart console us in our deep tribulations." The graces and miracles that occurred during Mother Mariana's life and after her death through the intercession of Our Lady of Good Success are too numerous to mention here. I can't even tell them all. There were many other prophecies that have come to pass as well. Mother Mariana of Jesus, Jesus, was a mystic. She was a prophetess and a seer and a victim soul who lived in Quito, Ecuador, during its foundation as a colony of Spain. Her life parallels only the greatest of the Church's canonized saints, such as Saint Teresa of Avila and Saint Catherine of Siena. The details of her life's sufferings accumulated into one lifelong martyrdom. So Our Lady of Good Success and Mother Mariana, I believe, is up for canonization. And the messages now, as we learn them, are being revealed to us more that they are connected with the flame of love of the Immaculate Heart of Mary. And this movement of the flame of love, which has spread throughout the United States. It came, remember, from Elizabeth Kindleman in Budapest, Hungary, and approved by the Archbishop Erdo there in Budapest, Hungary, who is still alive.
The Messages of the Flame of Love occurred in 1961 to 1982, I believe, around those times. And Elizabeth Kindleman, Mary the Blessed Mother, spoke to her and gave her these messages, and Jesus himself. They were locutions. He told Elizabeth Kindleman that he wanted the prayer spread the effect of grace, of the flame of love over all of humanity, to be prayed in the Hail Mary and in the Rosary, and continue the message of Fatima to pray the Rosary daily, including this prayer, so that many souls would be saved, because it blinds Satan. And when Satan is blinded, many souls can be saved and go to heaven or turn to God and bring more souls. Much of the message of the Flame of Love includes prayer and fasting. And when we fast, it is so efficacious. It makes our prayers even more powerful. Think of Padre Pio. How many prayers were answered and many miracles in his lifetime because he offered his suffering. He was a victim soul who suffered the stigmata, and he suffered greatly. So when we offer our fasting, giving up maybe a meal or two once or twice a week, hopefully on Friday, we should all be fasting. It's a part of the church's teaching to give up fish on Friday. But we can do more. We can give up a meal, and we can offer. You have more time to pray and go to adoration or pray an extra rosary. And when you add your rosary, add that extra prayer. Maybe it takes 2 or 3 minutes longer to pray your rosary, but you will be blinding Satan and helping many souls turn to God. God loves you so much. Thank you for listening today and watching. And if you have any prayer requests, feel free to call me and or call the prayer line. And there's many people praying daily for all those that call in with a prayer request. And we need to pray for families. We need to pray for parents to help them raise their children in the faith. That's God's plan. You know, there's so many behavioral or psychological, you know, studies or maybe you have to bring your children to. But if we did things the way God wants us to do them, raising your children in the faith at a young age. God said in the scriptures, teach it to your children when they're young and they won't stray from it. Teach your children to study the memorize scripture. And if you have a program like the Catechesis of the Good Shepherd in your parish, then please send your children to it. Look it up, see if they have it in your parish. And if they don't, call, ask your pastor to have it. Here in Ave Maria, we have the Catechesis of the Good Shepherd, and many children, many families can send their children. And remember, there's level 1, level 2, and level 3. And the beginning stages, you teach the children to fall in love with the Good Shepherd, and they grow in a relationship with Christ, and they fall in love with Jesus. And then level 2, they build that relationship. You can't build a relationship unless you have a relationship. So having a relationship with Christ at a young age is so beautiful. And then you can deepen your relationship with Christ in level 2 and level 3. So God has a plan to have a remnant. He wants faithful people to carry on. Just like Noah in his day, God found Noah was a righteous man.
God wants to find many godly, holy families to raise up their children in this culture of death, and turn it into a culture of life again, ending abortion and making life desirable, having families wanting children, having more babies, and teaching your children about God, bringing them to daily Mass, the greatest sacrament, the sacrament of Holy Eucharist. The greatest prayer is the Mass, the holy sacrifice of the Mass. And I encourage you, if you don't go to daily Mass, try to go and encourage, bring your children. Bring them before the Blessed Sacrament. Bring them to confession. Keep them holy. Become holy as parents. So I want to say the unity prayer together before our time runs out. And I hope you'll join us at home. And if you don't have the prayer, maybe you can go to the website, the Flame of Love website, and keep watching Maria Vision for many programming here, and feel free to call in with prayer requests. So we're going to pray the unity prayer, if you'll join me at home, together, so we can blind Satan. In the name of the Father, and the Son, and the Holy Spirit, amen. The unity prayer. My adorable Jesus, may our feet journey together. May our hands gather in unity. May our hearts beat in unison. May our souls be in harmony. May our thoughts be as one. May our ears listen to the silence together. May our glances profoundly penetrate each other. And may our lips pray together to gain mercy from the Eternal Father. Amen. Remember, the Lord told Elizabeth Kindlement that this prayer will blind Satan and souls will not be led into sin. So thank you for joining us today, joining me today. I hope you can join me next week, live here at Maria Vision in Ave Maria. God bless you, and see you next week.

10 years since I got into this crazy love. My daughters were little, and my husband and I decided to give it our all, you know? Because when you have love, and when you're in love with the Lord, you can't keep it to yourself. You have to share it. You have to give it your all, everything you've got. It can't just stay inside. We started out handing out bags of food, and so many people would show up that even if it was just a bag of air, they'd come and fight over it. And in front of crowds of people, I remember I stood up on a higher spot where we were and told them, at the little house, we don't give out food, there's nothing.

0: at the Little House. What we have at the Little House is love.
1: The talks and Berta with her kindness, her patience, her tolerance, and her love have taken this far. Berta and all those young women have helped a lot, a whole lot, in educating and teaching. We are very grateful.
0: How do we make this love bear fruit? Our program is about fighting for the dignity of women. We are women helping women. To value yourself, to have self-esteem, to know that I am a princess, that I am a daughter of God, that I am worth all the gold in the world, all the blood of Christ. And when you are convinced that you are valuable and that you are a daughter of God, everything starts to move along the right path.

This is Father Sebastian. We are in Santuario de Chimayo, and I'd love to share the message of peace. More and more, we are facing all these challenges with the war, with the violence, cold heartedness, and sometimes we are at loss. But as we have, again, light of Christ, and I have this antorcha, again, to grow together, that we, each one of us, be this light, very flickering, very weak, and it can just go out time to time, but yet our light of Christ never goes out, and especially our Mother Mary, as she follows Christ with her Sacred Immaculate Heart, that one no one can take away. And my message is this: as Jesus went through all this suffering and death, but his heart always belonged to Father, no one else, nothing else. And that made him strong and resilient in through all this. And maybe us too. Maybe continue to give our hearts. Sometimes hearts can give up, but let's continue to give our hearts to the Lord, to our Father, so no matter what, we can work through all the darkness of this earth or this world, especially giving, again, the word of Christ. As he said, he has won the world and he has given us his eternal life. So hoping and putting our hearts in him, let us continue to work for peace and let our flame of love burn through our lives. Amen.

I've been coming here to the Santuario since the 1990s, and I've been coming daily. I used to proclaim God's word with Father Roca for 10 years, and I'm just so moved here at the Santuario. I've heard testimonies of miracles, and I come here because of

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When I was in my 20s, and right now I'm like in my 60s, so it's been a long time. And my first confession back to the church was with Father Mateo, who's Sons of the Holy Family, who take care of the Santuario, the Sons of the Holy Family. They're a wonderful, special group of priests, and I love them dearly. And I've just been moved closer and closer to Jesus by coming here to the Santuario.

name is Patricia Trujillo Oviedo. Welcome to the Santuario de Chimayo. I am an eighth generation descendant of the first settlers to Chimayo. Was the first colonists or the first settlers came in about 1710. And Chimayo gets its name from this big hill right behind us, what was known as Simayo by the Tewa Indians who inhabited this area around between 1000 or 1200, but later left the place. But this big hill behind us, they considered a sacred hill by the Tewa Indians that were we're around the radius, 15-mile radius along the Rio Grande. And this was a very sacred hill to them. To them, the dirt and the water was very healing and very sacred. Fast forward to 1598, when the first Spanish came to this area. The first colonists came to this area of what is now New Mexico, about 15 miles from this place. And they came with 150 families, and they brought 14 Franciscan missionaries with them, who established missions along the Rio Grande as they came up from El Paso del Norte and from Zacatecas, Mexico. And so in 1598, they had the first establishment, but the Franciscans taught the colonists how to follow Jesus like St. Francis did. And one of the things that they were lay Franciscans, but they started, it evolved into a fraternity of men that was very prominent in all these little communities that were established here in northern New Mexico and southern Colorado. And they called themselves the Hermanos de Nuestro Jesús Nazareno. But they also called themselves Hermanos Penitentes, because they had a very penitent way of devotion. And one of the things that they did in their devotion to Jesus was reenact the Passion of Jesus during Holy Week. And what they did on the hills of these little pinyon juniper foothills that surround this area, they would carry crosses emulating how Jesus carried a cross to Calvary. And so these little places that you see crosses on hills are called calvarios. So in this little placita or little neighborhood of Chimayo, which was a Hispanized name to the word Chimayo and means flaking stone, because of the volcanic activity that has been here previously. Anyway, there was a gentleman who was one of the penitentes and hermano mayor, one of the leaders, and he lived in this little placita called La Plaza del Potrero. And he had a farm around here. He grazed his sheep around this area and planted a garden. And one night in 1810, it was during Holy Week, and it was a very dark night, but he was doing penance, and he had carried a cross to a hill just above here and was meditating on the Passion of Jesus. And he looked down here to where his flock of sheep were grazing, and he saw a light emanating from the ground. So when he came, to investigate what the light was, and he unearthed a crucifix of an image that he recognized or learned about that was Nuestro Señor de Esquipulas. And so he was, I'm sure, I can imagine that if I'm meditating on the Passion of Jesus and I come down and I unearth a crucifix, that's a pretty mystical experience for me. So that experience drove him to
asked for permission to build a chapel around this place where he had found this crucifix. So it took 3 years for Bernardo Beta, this was the name of the man, to get permission to build a chapel. And so he finally got it in 1813, and it took 3 years to build this chapel. The chapel is made of all adobe bricks, mud bricks. That mud bricks are, they're usually about 18 inches by about 10 inches by about 5 inches thick. And these walls are 3 feet wide, so the number of adobes, it was a massive enterprise to build in 1810 this church, which is a miracle in itself, because it was thousands of adobes. They had to bring logs or vigas from the mountains for the cross beams on the roof, on the ceiling, and that they had to do that with mules, and they had to go several miles to bring the material to make this church. It was finally finished in 1816. And so he then commissioned some men who were known as santeros, or they were men who had been taught to know the iconography of religious images, and so they made the art that's in the santuario. The altar screens, they painted them on panels, and they had images of all the patron saints that these people prayed to intercede for them for certain favors. And so the art that's represented now is the original art that was made. These were painted with natural pigments, and then they were waxed, or they had a certain resin that they put to protect the pigments. And so still those images are very vibrant. And many of the people that were here most of the people were illiterate. So the way that the religion was passed was through art. And that was part of the thing that the Franciscans introduced, by actually making a crucifix, like putting Jesus on a cross, so that people could actually see how he suffered. And that is one of the main things. If you go into the cross, into the chapel, the esquipulas on the cross is very bloody, and you can see where they broke his legs, they did all kinds of stuff, and you can see, you don't need to be told how Jesus suffered, you can see how he did. And this was part of the gift that the Franciscans provided, because St. Francis always said, preach and if necessary use words. So art is a way to describe an idea without words. And this is why the art and the iconography and in that is in the church is very realistic. It's kind of unique, because it's one of the only indigenous arts in the United States.

aside from Native American art that there is from the United States. And this is a religious folk art that was out of proportion, that was very primitive looking. They was used for natural colors. There was no oils or anything like that, because this was a poor country. I mean, or this was a poor area. There was no gold. There wasn't like in Mexico or Spain where they would decorate the churches with gold. Here, they just used it very simple things, natural things. And so this is a very earthy church that is true from the earth. Anyway, over the years, it was only a private chapel. It was built in 1816, but it was a private chapel until 1929, when a group of preservationists bought the chapel from the family, and then turned it over to the archdiocese. They gave it to the archdiocese to keep. So it wasn't until 1959 that a priest was actually assigned to this area, to this chapel, and or to this area right here in around Chimayo, and his name was Father Casimiro Roca, and he was a priest out of the Order of the Sons of the Holy Family that had just been formed not too long before. And he came from Barcelona, and so he restored the santuario. He was responsible for restoring the santuario because it was about to fall down from the back. And then he also made it possible so that there would be masses be given daily or more often, put pews in it and stuff like that so that people could sit and attend mass. He also greeted pilgrims. He encouraged pilgrimages. And a lot of the pilgrimages, or what the people had used it for years, were for processions. People would walk from one little chapel that was dedicated to one saint to another on certain feast days, or for certain for funerals or for baptisms or whatever they were celebrating. And these processions were kind of like small pilgrimages. But Father Roca encouraged pilgrimages from all over. And the first noted pilgrimage that came to the santuario was organized by veterans of the Bataan Death March in World War II. A lot of those soldiers were stationed in, they were from this area, and they were stationed in the Philippines. And they prayed to the Nuestro Señor de Esquipulas and to the Santo Niño de Atocha for a miracle that they come back home alive. And they promised that if they did, they would start a pilgrimage, an annual pilgrimage, to the Santuario and to the Santo Niño de Atocha on Good Friday. And to this day, that was in 1946, and to this day, every Good Friday, there are thousands of pilgrims that come to the santuario to visit, to make a pilgrimage. Now they have other intentions. They're praying for health, they're praying for their families, and people come. And it's amazing to see on that day especially, all the pilgrims who come, they walk from many miles. And some of them barely walk, and some of them are carrying crosses and this and that. But daily, this now has become one of the 13th most visited shrines in the world. And it is the most important pilgrimage site in the United States. And there's a sense of peace when a person just visits this area. Right now there's wind in the air, but most days you can just it's a deafening silence that you perceive a certain peace. So a lot of people just come as tourists just to see, but many people come on purpose to visit the shrine and ask for certain, given certain intentions, and they're making a pilgrimage of sorts. They don't have to be walking, but they come and they visit. And they end up recognizing something very special. And to me, what they're recognizing is the presence of God. And a lot of times that is the big miracle that happens, is that people actually recognize or perceive a presence of God in their life.
And that is the biggest miracle that happens here all the time. And so I encourage people to come to just sit here. We have now, there's over 400,000 visitors a year. So we have had to expand the grounds to provide restrooms.

world-renowned artist, a sculptor of the 14 Stations of the Cross, and those images are so earthy. He was inspired by this place to make those stations, and you can, if you meditate on those stations, you can see, you can feel the pain that Jesus was going through. We also have a set of Stations of the Cross along the river where a person can come and meditate and pray and do their own little pilgrimage, just meditating, and they're relief sculptures that are set along the river at stations across along the river where people can have a place to go and just spend some peaceful time. So this is a place of miracles that happens every day. They're not necessarily written down or, you know, put in a book or anything. It's the joy, it's all personal. And people feel a strength and increase their faith just by being here. And that's one of the main things that brings me here every day. I just live on the other side of the mountain, but I love this place, and I want people to know about, I want to share with people what there is here in Chimayo, which is very, very sacred, a very sacred place.

And we were processing through the streets, and you would see people literally falling to their knees and bowing, and people would say, "Who is that? Who's coming?" And you say, "That's Christ. That's Christ coming through the streets." And so

it's beautiful that we get to be here and witness that, and to be able to be reinvigorated in this belief that it is actually presently the Lord Jesus Christ, our Savior, who is coming to spend time with us in adoration.

Dear children, be prayer and a reflection of God's love for all those who are far from God and God's commandments. Little children, be faithful and determined in conversion and work on yourself so that, for you, holiness of life may be truth. And encourage each other in the good through prayer, so that your life on earth may be more pleasant. Thank you for having responded to my call.

0: Hello, everybody, and welcome. This is Jordan and my beautiful wife, Giovanna. This is Life by Love. This week, today, we'd like to talk to you about striving to live our faith. I'm going to start off, though, with a prayer. In the name of the Father, and of the Son, and of the Holy Spirit. Amen. O come, O most Holy Spirit, you who are love, and fill our hearts with love. O come, O most Holy Spirit, you who are peace, and fill our hearts with peace. O come, O most Holy Spirit, anoint us, teach us. Teach us how to love, teach us how to forgive. O come, O most Holy Spirit. In the name of the Father, and of the Son, and of the Holy Spirit. Amen.
1: And we have six kids. We've been married for 10 years. And it's our introduction that for all the new people who are seeing us, they understand that this is our family. And this is what we come to talk about, our family and our life as a married couple.
0: Yeah. So this week we'd like to talk about what went on this past week, how we are striving, raising this family in the world today to live our faith. And it was actually a tremendous week. And for me, it was such a tremendous week because of the example of the little ones.
1: Yes.
0: Right? There's a boy that's sick in the area, in the school. We'll call him Francisco. And what's going on with him, Ira?
1: So he had a heart problem. And then all of a sudden they told their parents that he had to get surgery. And first it was open heart surgery. So we all started praying. We prayed for the whole parish, everyone, the friends. And then he got surgery this week.
0: He's about 9 or 10 years old?
1: He's 8 years old.
0: 8 years old. And what was the most moving for me is that we were taking the kids, our eldest, Maria Lucia. Actually, we're also taking Francesca and Gianna, 5 and 6, and a couple of their friends to see the Medjugorje film in the movie theater. It was playing for one day and one day only. And we drove out to go watch it. And in the car, they were telling us how at recess that they, on their own, without anyone letting them know, that they all prayed the rosary for this boy, and they were all offering and making small sacrifices for him. And it just really, that witness really moved me.
1: Yes. And throughout the whole week, the kids were offering little things, and how the rosary has always been so important in our family and in our marriage. And for example, there was this time during the pandemic. It was my eldest was like 6 years old and 5, and we started doing a rosary and a rosary for the whole world and for the pandemic and for the health of everyone and for our family. And they started praying, and we have this beautiful video of them praying Hail Mary, full of grace. And it went into social media, and it was like to invite the whole world to pray the rosary. And it was so beautiful for them to see how their prayers gave them so much strength and hope for just knowing that they were going to be okay, that everything was going to be okay. And their hearts started growing. So ever since then, we just continue to pray our rosary as a family all together, or when we are in the park, or when we are like all outside and the kids are like painting. And that's how we've been trying to maintain a rosary alive.
0: Another thing that really moved me this week was with Maria Lucia. Maria Lucia, you come over?
1: That's like how we pray the rosary sometimes when everyone is like painting or in the park or at any moment really that we are able to do it. And they just hear it. They hear it.
0: Maria Lucia, another thing that really moved me this week was when Maria Lucia shared this with me, and we would like to share it with all of you. Maria Lucia, would you explain?
2: So yesterday on St. Teresa of Avila's feast day, my parents gave me this book to read about her. It's called The Interior Castle. And it was beautiful like to read it.
1: Loud.
2: And one of my favorite parts of it was on the room number 4, and the question was, how do I love God? And she wrote, you love God by giving yourself completely to him, by trying to please him in everything you do, by being sorry whenever you offend him, by loving your neighbor.
0: Let me just read that one more time for everyone. How do I love God? You love God by giving yourself completely to him, by trying to please him in everything you do, and by being sorry whenever you offend him, and by loving your neighbor, Therese said.
2: And it was really, it really touched my heart, because I was taught by loving Jesus, it was just loving him and praying with him, but it's really something a lot more than that.
1: And why don't you explain why did you say in the room? Like, because she calls them.
2: Oh, because so there's 7 steps of prayer, and she describes them as rooms. And
1: that was a gift we had for the feast of Santa Teresa of Avila, which was yesterday.
0: What's interesting about that is that, well, I read her autobiography or most of it, but when Maria Lucia was like, Dad, I love this part, and read those words to me, I was like, wow, like really, it's that simple, it's that profound. But what really was interesting was that I think it made an impression on your heart, because I saw a difference since. Do you want to explain have you been living life any different since you read that?
2: Yes. It was harder for me to be kinder to my siblings. And then when I read that, it really moved me, because I want to love God with all my heart. So by loving your neighbor, you're loving him.
1: Yes, and we really have been seeing your efforts.
0: Like, what an example to inspire me towards holiness when I'm seeing someone act saintly around me.
1: Yeah, I didn't know it was because of that, but just yesterday night, he said, "Have you seen how improved and how much effort?" Marilcy is doing with being nicer to her siblings.
0: And doing it like effortlessly.
1: She makes it, doing like, it with love.
0: It looks exactly with love. Mm-hmm. It's beautiful. It's really beautiful. That's what really moved me this week was the children, and we're trying to live our faith. And of course, to us, that means by
1: just, I think it's very important for the families, you know, because sometimes people ask me, how do you do it? Like, how do you do it with 6 kids and to maintain peace and maintain a calmness and being just there? And I always tell them, well, it's through the grace of God, truly. And it's through just being and bringing God into everything we do in our life. And whether it is if we're praying because we're eating and blessing the food, or if it's because we're all in the car and we are praying and we're praying to your guardian angels. And even if there's like fights, it's always trying to, with love, go back to what God teaches us and trying to maintain peace in our household and between the kids, and just showing them by your life, not forcing them. You don't want to force children into praying and this is what you have to do, but just in the joy of living, that like that, for example, in the joy of everyday living and everything that happens in your life, to find the awe moment of it, whether it's look at the colors of the leaves, for example. This past week we went on a road trip, and I wanted to take the kids to see all the peak of the Atenlis. So I picked them up from school and I packed this picnic, and we went all in the car throughout the whole highway to see all the leaves falling. And at some point, of course, they start, I mean, they're all little, and they started like, oh, I'm too tired. When are we going to be there? I want to eat. And how much time do we have to be in the car? I'm so hungry. And so I started to lose my patience, of course. So I said, let's pray. And then again, I just want to arrive. I'm too hungry. So I said, okay, let's stop. And then I found this little truck in the middle of nowhere. And I said, we're all coming down here. We're stopping the trip. And if not, we'll just turn around. And then we ate right there. And it was one of the best meals we all had, like a picnic. And then we were able to actually enjoy the rest of the trip and our way back home and to see, look at the colors, and then to see the beauty of everything that God has created for us.
0: Yeah, it's hard in the craziness. And, you know, I remember when prior to having kids, when I used to be able to go to the mass and be so present. And when we first had our first, that changed in that moment. And then it was a struggle to be present at the mass. And now it's funny, things have come full circle, whereas it's almost as now the kids once again are teaching me and teaching us. And it's beautiful to grow together. It's just really beautiful to grow in love and in faith. And I feel really grateful for that.
1: And I'm so happy. We moved just a little less than 2 years ago. And it has been hard sometimes for me because of to leave my family behind. And then I realized, and we prayed a lot about it. That's actually how we arrived here. We did a novena to John Paul II, which we're doing it right now. Wow. Yeah. We're on the fourth day. And right at the end of the novena, just the house appeared and everything worked out. And in less than a month, we were in the process of moving. And it's this trust that when we arrived at the parish where we arrived, there was this big image, and it was a whole year
0: dedicated to John Paul II.
1: Yeah. And it was like him saying, like, this is for your family, for the sanctification of your family. And then this
0: happened today.
1: Yeah.
0: Well, today, last week, we told you all about the story with Francesca and how Padre Pio healed her while she was in the womb.
1: Yeah, that was amazing. Yes, we told the story, right?
0: Yeah, and you talking about John Paul II and the saints being present, and I'm thinking, yeah, you just need to listen to the saints and follow the signs and the signals.
1: So just a quick recap so that they understand for those who didn't see the last show. When I was pregnant with Francesca, I was in Medjugorje and I started bleeding a lot. And one day I woke up, I went to the kitchen, and there's this priest. For weeks I bled. We thought we were going to lose the baby. And there's this priest that all of a sudden took something he had, which was a relic of the blood of Padre Pio on the feast day of Padre Pio. And he instantly put it in my belly. And since that day, I never bled again. And we have our beautiful Francesca. And
0: today she found a third class relic of him.
1: And today we were in mass, and arriving to mass, there was this one little image with a little medal, and she took it. And we thought it was, What did we think it was?
2: The Simon of Cyrene,
1: until I started like really like reading and seeing. And in the back of the cross, it says it's Padre Pio and how he helps Jesus in his cross, and that it was a third class relic. And it was for Francesca. And we were like, and we had just told the story about Padre Pio and how he picked my little Francesquita. And like that, with everything in our daily life, and arriving to the school, which is a beautiful school that wants to make saints. It truly wants to make saints, and how they are coming back and saying things that you're like, wow, even if in our house, right? Because we.
0: Oh, what about when we're praying the rosary in the car on the way back from the movie with all the kids, and then they started singing in between decades those beautiful hymns
1: from the school.
0: Yeah, it was so beautiful. And,
1: So I think that's really, really important nowadays, so that your children and our children become the next generation of our church, and to be rooted in God and to be rooted in Christ. And that's how we live, even in the craziness. Do you want to say something?
2: I just wanted to say that's beautiful, and that's really loud. what our world needs now. And I just wanted to say thank you for always teaching us about God and helping us in our day.
1: Thank you, sweetie. Love you. Thank you. And so I think also one of the main things that prepared us in a way, because we're never prepared to be parents and to marriage, right, with all the craziness, was how we met in Medjugorje and how we were volunteering and doing everything together and sleeping 3 hours and then coming to today, that's how life is. And we would do it all with joy and with love as a sacrifice to God. And then, like we've been saying, like he just came back from a trip with Jana and Maria Lucia. And I think that also helped them, at least the little one, to also understand a little bit more about her faith and her interior spirituality, I think.
0: Yeah, we just had the parents teachers conference this week, and I saw you met with Jana's teacher, yeah. And she was talking about her faith, right? How it's alive, and she talks fondly about her trip, her pilgrimage to Medjugorje, and what was she saying?
1: She just turned 6 years old, and she said that for her age and how she's so happy, and she loves the saints, she loves the story of the saints, and she loves to read a book that they have in school about the rosary the decades of the rosary, and to read about each step and of how beautiful it is because it's just inside her. And
0: then little Francesca keeps talking about when is All Saints Day. For the past week, all she asks every day is All Saints Day coming? Is All Saints Day coming? Because in the school, they all dress up as saints. And what's really beautiful is those that will be making their first Holy Communion, they dress up as the saint they will be choosing, right? Who are you choosing?
2: I'm choosing Saint Gemma Galgani.
1: Mm-hmm.
2: And
0: why?
2: I chose her because she was passionist and because she loved Christ so much, and she really did everything to please him, and it's just a really big inspiration for me.
1: And I
0: you know a prayer by her, right? Where mm-hmm. she's could you say this?
2: It's oh Jesus, what would have become of me? He had not drawn me to thee. Why did he suffer for me, dear Jesus? For love, the nails, the crown, the cross.

0: All for love of me. For you, I sacrifice everything willingly. I offer you my body with all its weaknesses and my soul with all its love. If all were to know how beautiful he is, how loving he is, they would all die of love. And yet, how is that? He is so beloved. Oh, Jesus, I see he is greater than all the treasures on earth. Yes, my sweetest God, my most lovable Jesus. To my eyes, you are greater than the greatest treasures on earth.
1: Mm.

0: Do you remember that what's really amazing is when Maria Lucia was, how old would you say she was? About 15 months?
1: That's why she loves San Gemma.
0: Was she about 15 months old? Yes. Was one night when she would go to bed always and sleep like a little angel until the morning. And one night she was from her crib, like screaming.
1: She would sleep with her relic of San Gemma.
0: No, this is before that. She was one night screaming, and we run into the room, and she just keeps it repeating, Jesus, Jesus, Jesus. And she's standing up in her crib. And so I go and I grab a crucifix and I give it to her, and she's like, no. And then I grab something else, and she's like, no. And no. Finally, I grab a relic of St. Gemma, and she took it, she grabbed it. Mm-hmm. And then she went to bed, and then she slept with it for like over a year.
1: She would sleep with the relic of San Gemma. But what she didn't know back then is that when I was pregnant with her, with Maria Lucia, I almost had to give birth at week 32, and her lungs were not ready. And I was very,

0: very scared. It was my first child. And we rushed to the hospital and the doctor said, this was around March, you're not going to be able to wait any longer, maybe just 3 or 4 days. So they put an injection for her lungs and they sent me home to be in complete bed rest for the rest of whatever I could still keep her inside the belly. And everyone started praying, everyone. And Jordan knew, he knew that she was going to arrive to May for the month of Mary. And it was March. And I was like, are you crazy? Like, we're in March and the doctors say there is no way, there's no possible way. But he was just so sure. And so every day I would put the relic in my belly.
1: St. Gemma.
0: Of St. Gemma. Well, we would pray, remember? Mm-hmm. And it was St. Gemma and I would be like with the relic in the belly. And Jordan would read to her the book of St. Gemma.
1: Yeah. What's beautiful too is that we didn't, it was Marilicia's choice what saint she picked, but like given the full freedom of who she picks and why. And she and St. Gemma just over this year have grown closer together. And it's amazing because when they were younger or Marilicia was younger, they had this close relationship. And to see that really on their own accord to develop again was quite beautiful. I actually made sure that because I didn't want to force any of my own, let's say, will on her. I actually almost even pushed that away and tried to get her to look at and choose other things, but it was beautiful.
0: She went back to her. Mm-hmm. And so it's so beautiful really to see how the saints, they're always with us. They are truly here with us and they choose you and a saint will choose you and they will be with you in everything in your life. And if you open your heart to hear the Holy Spirit and to hear the voice of Jesus and of God, you will see the saints always interceding for you. And truly we've seen it in our children. For example, Francesca, she, like we said, also the story when we knew it was going to be a girl and her name was going to be Francesca. And that was on the feast day of St. Francis. And then we were still in Medjugorje at this time. And then she was born. And now she's this little girl that since she was little, she would just love all this stuff, animals, remember? And she still does. She still sleeps with like all her little stuffies and they're tiny and the doggy and the cat and the wolf and the lion. And she loves just all the stuffed animals. And then we started talking and this year in school, her classroom is the classroom. Their patron saint is San Francesco. So she's learning a lot of him. And we like put those two together. Remember, we were like, oh, that's why she loves all the animals. And
1: not just the stuffed animals. Not she just loves the animals. Stuffed
0: animals. No, she loves animals. Yeah, she loves animals. And today she was doing this puppet show and it was about St. Francis with her animals. So it's so beautiful to see how natural it can become in a family.
1: Speaking of Francisco, and I was reminded of that boy and the communion of saints as we talk about the saints and and all of us here on earth and how powerful prayer is. And he's having a tough time since the surgery. It's been 3 days now and he's really in pain. And really, I just really would ask for all of you, because prayer is so powerful, to please keep him in your prayers, to pray for him today. He's a young boy, 8 years old.
0: He had heart surgery.
1: Yeah.
0: We could actually do a Hail Mary all together.
1: Yeah, that would be wonderful. Like could you lead us, Maria Lucia?
2: Yes. In the name of the Father, and of the Son, and of the Holy Spirit.
0: Amen.
2: Hail Mary, full of grace, the Lord is with thee. Blessed art thou among women, and blessed is the fruit of thy womb, Jesus.
3: Holy Mary, Mother of God, pray for us sinners now and at the hour of our death. Amen.
0: And we also wanted to let you know, you could see there the phone number, but you could also throughout the week send messages. And if we cannot get them by each program, we could always like read them or talk about them on our next episode and make those prayers. I just wanted to say that because otherwise I will forget because like a mom, I forget almost everything all the time. And so thank you for keeping him in the prayers. And I would also like to pray and ask for a friend of mine who's having right now a really hard time. She just had a baby.
1: Yeah.
0: And she's having a hard time with her other elder children and with postpartum. So please keep her in your prayers.
1: Absolutely. Yeah. I'm also thinking of, like, cause we're a young family. I might not be so young, but we're a young family. And I'm thinking of our parents and grandparents and the community of the people around us and what an important support and example they are, and especially how devoted they are. It's almost as if they're the ones passing the faith onto us, and we really need to lean onto them and really ask for their prayers, because the world we live in today is changing. Mm-hmm. It's really changing. And
0: actually, like with what you're saying, and that we said that we took all the kids to the movies to see the movie of Medjugorje.
1: Yeah.
0: And we actually had to take them out of the...
1: Right. Just explain about that.
0: Of the theater.
1: The situation of today.
0: The
1: coming attractions.
0: Because the coming attractions were so violent and so against...
1: Well, they're talking.
0: Family.
1: Yeah, it became like, instead of coming attractions about the movies, it was all this gender
0: and
1: stuff.
0: And it was just, it's important to protect what they see, to protect what they hear.
1: Look at the hope of the world right there.
0: That's the youth festival in Medjugorje.
1: Just seeing people from all over the world brought together at Mary's lap in order to be brought to Jesus, to grow in love.
0: That was that is one of my favorite moments, to see all the youth and everyone singing and praying. And do you want to say something about it? Because I know you love it.
2: Yes, it was beautiful, because it really touched me, and it just felt so present that really, like, God was especially there, and it gave me hope that he would conquer the world soon, and that the world would be in peace and in love with him.
0: Yeah, that's beautiful, man.
1: It is beautiful. Yeah.
0: Praying the rosary, right? You would pray the rosary.
2: Pray the rosary.
0: You would do adoration.
2: Yes, that was one of my favorite parts.
0: That's one of my favorite parts. That's Gianna right there. So I just, this is what we wanted to tell you, how we live our faith daily and weekly, and how this week for us was a very strong week. It was a very strong week full of things. And actually, I wanted to say something else about Francesquita. We were at a party, and she was going to choose one of the presents that they give her. And so there was this present, and there's this one of red, and she was looking for a pink one, and there was no pink straws, and there was only this red one. So she took her little present. She said, "This is perfect." And then I was like, "Red?" And she's like, "Yes, mommy, for the blood of Jesus. This is for the blood of Jesus and the hearts." And that was like so natural for her not to say it. She's 5 years old. And to see how God just lives in the children. And if they are in an environment of love, and you try to put in them the same way that you would put, for example, I don't know, a superhero or things like it, but like God and the saints and the angels, just as if it was a movie star and the superheroes, they will use it in their daily life. They will love it the same way. They will be singing about it. And that doesn't mean we don't go through craziness, right?
1: Well, every day we go through craziness.
0: Every day we go through craziness.
1: And we're quite normal. At least we think we're normal, but whether it's sports and activities and just everything else, I mean, we're out there with everyone else and all the time. And it's funny, because why we'll always make sure that we pray and meet like our rosary, no matter what's going on and what we're doing. Mm-hmm. It's not as if like we talk about those things with the children, like Francesca saying, "Oh, I'm choose red because of the blood of Christ." as a parent, it's very striking because where does that come from? Right. It's not, you know, and it's,

0: Yeah.
1: And just to see how they do it, that's beautiful. And I just like, for example, now with Christopher, he's the baby, and boy, he has a temper, this Christopher, and how beautiful
0: We
1: that
0: call
1: is.
0: him Pio.
1: We call him Pio for his temper, and how beautiful it is to see. That's my little Christopher, the one who's pointing out, and with Emmanuel, and how beautiful it is to see that the older brother and sisters, they want to take care of him. And I think all my kids are arriving from the park. I would love to introduce them to you.
0: Yeah, so do you want to talk in
1: Meanwhile,
0: the meantime and
2: I just wanted to say, before I
0: ahead.
2: chose St. Gemma, I really was asking the Holy Spirit for a long time, please show me my saints, please show me my saints. And then one night I went upstairs to my parents' room and my dad gave me the relic of St. Gemma. And that was,
0: Oh, you couldn't sleep and you asked for
2: yeah.
0: something.
2: And I prayed, I was with a crucifix, sleeping with a crucifix and
0: Watch your feet.
2: everything. And I just went and you gave it to me right after I prayed the Holy Spirit, because it was before I went to sleep for a saint. And then when you gave me the relic, I still sleep with it now. It really was Saint
0: Was
2: Gemma
0: like
2: telling me
0: you're praying,
2: truly.
0: help me decide, and then all of a sudden you find yourself with a relic of Saint Gemma.
2: Yeah. Yes.
1: So here
2: So
1: are the six
2: the
1: children. And
0: ones I can't French are the
1: that was
0: Christine in a
1: just
0: second.
1: this weekend, but we
0: All right.
1: went to the pumpkin fest, remember,
0: Here we
1: kids?
0: go. Watch.
1: And we
0: Watch on
1: were
0: YouTube.
1: like playing and
0: You're
1: doing
0: gonna
1: all
0: show.
1: these
0: There you are.
1: things. And so
0: There you are.
1: all this is Maria Lucia.
0: You're gonna see me.
1: Maria Lucia, there she is. Yes.
0: There.
1: And then Gianna. This is Gianna. And then Francesquita. She's there, Francesca. And then it's the twins.
0: Manuel.
1: Twins. Yeah. This is Alessandra right here. And Emmanuel, she just fell. Don't touch it. Don't touch it. We're going to clean it right after. And Janita. And this is Christopher. And we just wanted to show you. This is the craziness of life and family. And now you can go. And so, yes, this is our life. This is craziness and hope.
2: Yeah, so I just wanted to say that because even if it's not right away, God hears you and He won't just let you down. He does stuff for a reason. So.
0: How would you say that right now, this week, God is working in your life?
2: It's just it was really hard before to all the chaos and really hard to have a moment to pray, but I found you could choose prayer instead of stuff that you want to do. You could choose prayer and it really pays off. It's going to pay off when your spirit goes into heaven,
1: I
2: so.
1: love you. Thank you, Mama.
0: That was beautiful because it helps me say there are certain times that that I could choose prayer over other things.
1: Yes.
0: And that's the thing about families is that they help each other. You know, obviously as parents, we're trying to do our best to guide and form our children. But at the same time, right? We want to
1: Yes. Yes.
0: learn from their
1: Yeah.
0: innocence and from their beauty.
1: And sometimes it's really hard for me as a mom of six and all little ones to stay at peace and to be calm and it's hard and I get out of control or I lose my temper and then I'm like, oh, I'm so sorry. You know, it was hard for me when all of you talk at the same time and ask for the same thing 100 times and I'm cooking and I'm with the baby or Maria Lucia is talking to me and Alessandra's asking something and my husband is asking something and I can't respond to everyone and I'm speaking in another language. So I was like, ah.
0: Yeah, I
1: So
0: think.
1: and in that craziness at the same time, it's also very important to say, I am human and I'm a sinner and
0: Think that's
1: I've
0: really one of the best witnesses that we could
1: yes.
0: give our children. We're always asking for forgiveness to each other, right?
1: Yes.
0: And just
1: Yes.
0: like what else could we do is but

0: try. And every time we make a mistake, obviously say sorry and ask for forgiveness. But I think that's helpful.
1: Yes, I think it's very important. For example, sometimes when we disagree and when we're talking and having a discussion, and one time one of our little ones came and said, "Please don't fight." And we were like, we're not fighting. But for them, that was fighting. It was truly fighting. And it's important to show them also. And we turned to each other. And I was like, "I'm sorry. And I forgive you. And I love you." And for him to say the same thing to me. And that has healed so many wounds and so many moments that as a marriage is hard, right? When there's a new baby, when things are getting stressful and out of control. And to always go back to each other.
0: What was interesting with Gianna, 6 years old, after the apparition in Medjugorje, she said, "Well, I'm not going to fight with my sisters anymore." Because, all the time we're like, "Don't fight, don't fight, don't fight." And they see see us discussing, they're like, "Mom, Dad, don't fight." But they didn't realize that the same way that hurts them when they see something like that type of discord between their parents, they like to have that realization as a six-year-old, that's the same thing when we see them fighting with each other and to want to make a difference.
1: And that they understood, right? That for me was very strong, that she said, "The same way that I don't like when you fight, I understand that you don't like when we fight."
0: Right.
1: And those
0: the example of the little one seems to be the theme this week.
1: Yeah.
0: Yeah.
1: How beautiful. We live our life, our faithful life, and the example of the little ones. So thank you so much. Thank you so much for listening to us, for being here with us. We were finally able to show you in the craziness, our six kids and our life as a family. And we will see you next week. And please, if you can, you could always send us text or call and give us the messages, and we will receive them during the week for our next show. And do you want to
0: lead us out in prayer, Maria, this year?
2: Yes. In the name of the Father, and the Son, and the Holy Spirit.
0: Amen.
2: Glory be to the Father, and to the Son, and to the Holy Spirit.
0: As it was in the beginning, is now, and ever shall be, world without end. Amen.
2: O my Jesus, forgive us our sins. Save us from the fires of hell. Lead all souls to heaven, especially those who most need thy mercy.
0: Mary,
1: Mother, and Queen of peace.
2: Pray for us.
0: I know how much you love praying for the holy souls in purgatory.
1: Mm-hmm. Oh, yes.
0: And yes. I think it was John Paul II, as you guys are doing your novena, who said that one of the greatest forms of charity, of spiritual charity, is praying for the holy souls. So let's pray a Hail Mary for all the holy souls in purgatory. Hail Mary, full of grace, the Lord is with thee. Blessed art thou among women, and blessed is the fruit of thy womb, Jesus.
1: Holy Mary, Mother of God, pray for us sinners now and at the hour of our death. Amen.
0: Thank you, everyone, for spending this time with us.
1: Thank you.
2: Yeah. Thank you.
1: And we'll see you next week.

Hello, everyone. My name is Masahiro Ito. I am a priest from the Diocese of Hiroshima in Japan. Archbishop Wester, who is the archbishop here, is currently working for nuclear disarmament and has formed a partnership for a world without nuclear weapons with four dioceses: Santa Fe, Seattle in the US, Nagasaki in Japan, and Hiroshima. I came here 10 months ago with the goal of promoting that partnership. At first, regarding the issue of nuclear disarmament with the people of this land, I was always worried that various frictions might occur. But what I have felt since coming here is that the people living here are exactly the same as us Japanese. And for their families, they suffer. And for their they work hard to protect their families. And I feel once again that they are people who desire ordinary peace.

first, I felt a sense of mission and urgency that I had to work here by putting the issue of nuclear disarmament at the forefront. But after spending 10 months, I realized that first, I should share life with the people of this land and share joy together. I have recently begun to change my thinking, believing that peace starts from living together, even before such discussions. May God's peace be abundantly upon all people. Also, as we are prone to fan in the flames of conflict, against such trends, let us always return to Christ's teachings, and may we be able to realize peace. Let us pray together and walk together.

My name is Joe Garduño, and we're Santa Fe, New Mexico at Our Lady of Guadalupe. This church has been around since 1775, over 250 years old. There's actually some history in the archives that shows letters from Archbishop to the Vatican that states that they're talking about this building since 1616. So it's a very old church. It's been remodeled twice. It's been burned, the building burned down once, and it's just gone through a lot of process through the years. This is Our Lady of Guadalupe that we just had put up in 2008. Inside the shrine, when you go into the shrine, you'll see that it's gonna have an old mission look, but it also has a little adobe look from when it was first built. And then there was a period where it had temples, so it had the Eastern European colonial look to it, but the fire burned down the bell and the tower, and they went back to try to get the history back, the history look of it being a adobe building. There was a period in 1961 where we outgrew this church, so we built a larger church next to it. And in the process, they were going to tear this building down, but the problem was is we have a screen behind the altar that was donated by the Basilica in Mexico City over 250 years ago that came up on donkey and cart. But because that screen could not make the 100-yard move over to the new church, they kept the building, they boarded it up, and it stayed boarded up for 20 years without any use, just to save that screen in there. Then the Historic Society came in, they leased the building, the church from the parish for 30 years, where they took out the pews, they had museums, they had concerts. And after that 30 years in 2008, the church regained the facility back and it was in remodeled form. They had taken the stained glass windows that were out and went back to the way it originally looked. The front of the building in the 1920s burnt down. The sacristy was burnt. The fathers ran in and grabbed all the articles that they could, and then, but the screen made it, and it lasted through that fire, which is a miracle because the whole building burned down, like the floors. When they did the remodel, the people came in to check the foundation, and they noticed a couple of bones. They thought nothing of it, because most churches have their cemetery right next door. We had to have moved ours, because there used to be a railroad that went through here. But as they kept going and digging more, they found out there's quite a few bodies still under there. So the Archbishop came down, had a mass, and boarded it back up. So we still probably have half a cemetery underneath there. And then the screen, you have take a look at the screen behind the altar. That screen was donated, like I said, 250 years ago. It's on 5 pieces of canvas, and it has the four apparitions of Juan Diego when he saw Our Lady of Guadalupe. But what's really interesting, which you don't normally see, is the Trinity that we show on that's on that picture. It doesn't show the Holy Spirit as a bird. It shows it in a human form. So you rarely see that.

My name is Judy Martinez Espinosa. I was born in Santa Fe, New Mexico in 1949. I've been a parishioner of Our Lady of Guadalupe since 1949, when I was born, June 1949. My parents, my grandparents and were born here in West San Francisco. My grandparents and my parents have always been parishioners of Our Lady of Guadalupe and very involved in Our Lady of Guadalupe. My mother was a receptionist, secretary, and cook at Our Lady of Guadalupe. And I think my dad was very involved too. And I think we just became very involved in the church because of our parents. They're very spiritual. And so we became very spiritual. My brother is a year younger, and my sister is 2.5 years older, and she's very involved at San Isidro. My brother is very involved at Our Lady Guadalupe. I'm a sacristan at the Santuario. I was in the original committee to bring the statue here that came from Mexico City. I was involved for over 10 years to bring the statue. I went with Father Tree to get the statue built and make sure that we had everything right, including the cita to show that she was pregnant, and to pick the lady that made that statue. I'm a lector, a minister of the Eucharist, and I have a lot of devotion to Our Lady. I open the church every day at 7:30 for the 8:30 Mass, and I'm involved with all the funerals that we take at the church. We have approximately 3 funerals every week. I lost a son recently, so I have a lot of compassion for people that have lost somebody. I went to school at Our Lady of Guadalupe, which is behind the Santuario. I went to school there for 6 years with the Dominican nuns, which gave me a lot of our spirituality. We still have one of our Dominican nuns that are from Racine, Wisconsin, that is still living in Santa Fe. She's 96 years old. Our spirituality is in our heart. We have God in our heart. And like I said, I lost a son. And when you've lost somebody, it's very hard. But if you give it to the Lord, He helps you with everything, and that's why I'm very involved with the church. But Our Lady of Guadalupe has really helped me, and the Dominican nuns are very, very good to us, and the Sacred Heart has been very spiritual. This parish is one of our oldest parishes, and we've had a lot of priests here. I've helped about 8 pastors. And I do everything to help our parish, because we have so much spirituality. A lot of people come to our parish from all over the world when they come here.

is Alicia, and I wanted to share today my conversion story revolved around divine mercy. I had kids in three-year-old preschool, three, four, and five, and I had a friend going to Mass every day, and we had a drive to take our kids to school. I asked, how do you go to Mass every day? I do Sunday, but you must be really alive. So she alive. And from there, she handed me the novena. And she said, you pray for understanding and knowledge. And it really was the start of my journey. She said, day four or five, something will happen. And I'll tell you, the fire hasn't stopped since back when my kids were three, and that was probably 30 years ago. And from there, Our Lady took me, used me in many, many ways. And I started going to daily Mass pretty fast, within a month or two. The grace I was giving through that novena was amazing, but it also built my trust. He sent a trustworthy friend, and I had the grace to say yes. And from there, it was the daily rosary, and things haven't, it just keeps moving forward. And so I actually came to Chimayo probably, six, seven, 8 years ago. A priest in my Colorado town said, you gotta go. So I had a healing. And the crazy thing is I didn't know I was healed. I had an eye issue. But when I drove back to Colorado, I was able to catch a Mass in Aspen. And the right readings were amazing. They said, I will heal the blind, the lame will walk. And we've heard that for decades. Well, I had prayed for my eye, and all of a sudden I got this inspiration. Check your eye, check your eye. So I sat in the rest of Mass, checking my eye. And I couldn't believe it when I, things that I couldn't see straight anymore, I could see straight. And when I got into my truck, I pulled up an Amsler grid. Every black and white line looked perfect on both eyes, but the one. So I tell everybody, and I think the Divine Mercy Chaplet, the Divine Mercy Novena, if you want healings, you really do have to pray for trust. It is, the more trust you have, the more our Lord is willing to give. And he can do whatever he wants. He can do it with or without trust, but I say that's, you can never go wrong, because he always will give you what you ask for, because that's what he's promised, ask and you shall receive. And my last was, I'm in Colorado starving for Catholic, and I've been down here enough to know that this is really Catholic. I have a friend in seminary. He says the state religion is Catholic here in New Mexico. So I came, but I prayed to Our Lady. I prayed to Our Lady, I said, I'm starving, send me somewhere, I don't care what, but I'm not thriving. I can't get to my daily Masses. They're way too early now, somebody change. Just in mountain towns it is harder, but here I have a potpourri of fabulous, wonderful Catholic churches here, and Our Lord and Lady are with us all the time, and I am grateful that Our Lady here at this particular, this statue does smile. She had her eyes wide open and she smiled.

Listen to me and understand well, my least son, that nothing should frighten or afflict you. Do not let your heart be troubled. Do not fear that illness, nor any other illness or anguish. Am I not here? I who am your mother? Are you not under my protection? Am I not your health?

I came to this pilgrimage, adoration of our Lord Jesus Christ in the Holy Eucharist, because I believe He is present in the Holy Eucharist. And when you come for the adoration, where Jesus is present, you draw yourself closer to God. And we believe, it is very important to be with our Lord in the Holy Eucharist, because He's present, and you draw closer to God, beg for mercy, for forgiveness of sins, for intentions for you and your loved ones at the Holy Eucharist. It's very, very important, this adoration, to me, because I believe Jesus is present in the Holy Eucharist.

to come to the Eucharist for this adoration. It's very, very important, you know, for forgiveness of sins, for all your intentions from God. We believe all our problems are solved when we are in the Eucharist, in the presence of God.

Dear children. Today, little children, I invite you, through prayer, to be with Jesus, so that through a personal experience of prayer you may be able to discover the beauty of God's creatures. You cannot speak or witness about prayer if you do not pray. That is why, little children, in the silence of the heart, remain with Jesus, so that He may change and transform you with His love. This, little children, is a time of grace for you. Make good use of it for your personal conversion, because when you have God, you have everything. Thank you for having responded to my call.

0: In the name of the Father, and of the Son, and of the Holy Spirit.
1: Amen.
0: I believe in God, the Father Almighty, creator of heaven and earth, and in Jesus Christ, his only Son, our Lord, who was conceived by the Holy Spirit, born of the Virgin Mary, suffered under Pontius Pilate, was crucified, died, and was buried. He descended into hell, and on the third day he rose again from the dead. He ascended into heaven and sits at the right hand of God, the Father Almighty. From thence he shall come to judge the living and the dead.
1: I believe in the Holy Spirit, the Holy Catholic Church, the communion of saints, the forgiveness of sins, and the resurrection of the body and life everlasting. Amen.
0: Our Father, who art in heaven, hallowed be thy name. Thy kingdom come, thy will be done, on earth as it is in heaven.
1: Give us this day our daily bread, and forgive us our trespasses, as we forgive those who trespass against us. And lead us not into temptation, but deliver us from evil. Amen.
0: For an increase of faith, hope, and love. Hail Mary, full of grace, the Lord is with thee. Blessed art thou among women, and blessed is the fruit of thy womb, Jesus.
1: Holy Mary, Mother of God, pray for us sinners, now and at the hour of our death. Amen.
0: Hail Mary, full of grace, the Lord is with thee. Blessed art thou among women, and blessed is the fruit of thy womb, Jesus.
1: Holy Mary, Mother of God, pray for us sinners, now and at the hour of our death. Amen.
0: Hail Mary, full of grace, the Lord is with thee. Blessed art thou among women, and blessed is the fruit of thy womb, Jesus.
1: Holy Mary, Mother of God, pray for us sinners, now and at the hour of our death. Amen.
0: Glory be to the Father, and to the Son, and to the Holy Spirit.
1: As it was in the beginning, is now, and ever shall be, world without end. Amen.
0: The first sorrowful mystery, the agony in the garden. We pray for true contrition for our sins.
2: Our Father, who art in heaven, hallowed be thy name. Thy kingdom come, thy will be done, on earth as it is in heaven.
1: Give us this day our daily bread, and forgive us our trespasses, as we forgive those who trespass against us. And lead us not into temptation, but deliver us from evil. Amen.
2: Hail Mary, full of grace, the Lord is with thee. Blessed art thou amongst women, and blessed is the fruit of thy womb, Jesus.
1: Holy Mary, Mother of God, pray for us sinners, now and at the hour of our death. Amen.
2: Hail Mary, full of grace, the Lord is with thee. Blessed art thou amongst women, and blessed is the fruit of thy womb, Jesus.
1: Holy Mary, Mother of God, pray for us sinners, now and at the hour of our death. Amen.
2: Hail Mary, full of grace, the Lord is with thee. Blessed art thou amongst women, and blessed is the fruit of thy womb, Jesus.
1: Holy Mary, Mother of God, pray for us sinners, now and at the hour of our death. Amen.
2: Hail Mary, full of grace, the Lord is with thee. Blessed art thou amongst women, and blessed is the fruit of thy womb, Jesus.
1: Holy Mary, Mother of God, pray for us sinners, now and at the hour of our death. Amen.
2: Hail Mary, full of grace, the Lord is with thee. Blessed art thou amongst women, and blessed is the fruit of thy womb, Jesus.
1: Holy Mary, Mother of God, pray for us sinners, now and at the hour of our death. Amen.
2: Hail Mary, full of grace, the Lord is with thee. Blessed art thou amongst women, and blessed is the fruit of thy womb, Jesus.
1: Holy Mary, Mother of God, pray for us sinners, now and at the hour of our death. Amen.
2: Hail Mary, full of grace, the Lord is with thee. Blessed art thou amongst women, and blessed is the fruit of thy womb, Jesus.
1: Holy Mary, Mother of God, pray for us sinners, now and at the hour of our death. Amen.
2: Hail Mary, full of grace, the Lord is with thee. Blessed art thou amongst women, and blessed is the fruit of thy womb, Jesus.
1: Holy Mary, Mother of God, pray for us sinners, now and at the hour of our death. Amen.
2: Hail Mary, full of grace, the Lord is with thee. Blessed art thou amongst women, and blessed is the fruit of thy womb, Jesus.
1: Holy Mary, Mother of God, pray for us sinners, now and at the hour of our death. Amen.
2: Hail Mary, full of grace, the Lord is with thee. Blessed art thou amongst women, and blessed is the fruit of thy womb, Jesus.
1: Holy Mary, Mother of God, pray for us sinners now and at the hour of our death. Amen.
2: Glory be to the Father, and to the Son, and to the Holy Spirit.
1: As it was in the beginning.

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1: Our Father, who art in heaven, hallowed be thy name. Thy kingdom come, thy will be done, on earth as it is in heaven.
2: Give us this day our daily bread, and forgive us our trespasses, as we forgive those who trespass against us. And lead us not into temptation, but deliver us from evil.
3: Amen.
1: Hail Mary, full of grace, the Lord is with thee. Blessed art thou amongst women, and blessed is the fruit of thy womb, Jesus.
2: Holy Mary, Mother of God, pray for us sinners, now and at the hour of our death. Amen.
1: Hail Mary, full of grace, the Lord is with thee. Blessed art thou amongst women, and blessed is the fruit of thy womb, Jesus.
2: Holy Mary, Mother of God, pray for us sinners, now and at the hour of our death. Amen.
1: Hail Mary, full of grace, the Lord is with thee. Blessed art thou amongst women, and blessed is the fruit of thy womb, Jesus.
2: Holy Mary, Mother of God, pray for us sinners, now and at the hour of our death. Amen.
1: Hail Mary, full of grace, the Lord is with thee. Blessed art thou amongst women, and blessed is the fruit of thy womb, Jesus.
2: Holy Mary, Mother of God, pray for us sinners, now and at the hour of our death. Amen.
1: Hail Mary, full of grace, the Lord is with thee. Blessed art thou amongst women, and blessed is the fruit of thy womb, Jesus.
2: Holy Mary, Mother of God, pray for us sinners, now and at the hour of our death. Amen.
1: Hail Mary, full of grace, the Lord is with thee. Blessed art thou amongst women, and blessed is the fruit of thy womb, Jesus.
2: Holy Mary, Mother of God, pray for us sinners, now and at the hour of our death. Amen.
1: Hail Mary, full of grace, the Lord is with thee. Blessed art thou amongst women, and blessed is the fruit of thy womb, Jesus.
2: Holy Mary, Mother of God, pray for us sinners, now and at the hour of our death. Amen.
1: Hail Mary, full of grace, the Lord is with thee. Blessed art thou amongst women, and blessed is the fruit of thy womb, Jesus.
2: Holy Mary, Mother of God, pray for us sinners, now and at the hour of our death. Amen.
1: Hail Mary, full of grace, the Lord is with thee. Blessed art thou amongst women, and blessed is the fruit of thy womb, Jesus.
2: Holy Mary, Mother of God, pray for us sinners, now and at the hour of our death. Amen.
1: Hail Mary, full of grace, the Lord is with thee. Blessed art thou amongst women, and blessed is the fruit of thy womb, Jesus.
2: Holy Mary, Mother of God, pray for us sinners, now and at the hour of our death. Amen.
1: Glory be to the Father, and to the Son, and to the Holy Spirit.
2: As it was in the beginning, is now, and ever shall be, world without end. Amen.
1: O my Jesus,
2: forgive us our sins, save us from the fires of hell, lead all souls to heaven, especially those in most need of thy mercy.

0: the third sorrowful mystery, the crowning with thorns, we pray for the courage to do what is right.
1: Our Father, who art in heaven, hallowed be thy name. Thy kingdom come, thy will be done, on earth as it is in heaven.
2: Give us this day our daily bread, and forgive us our trespasses, as we forgive those who trespass against us. And lead us not into temptation, but deliver us from evil. Amen.
1: Hail Mary, full of grace, the Lord is with thee. Blessed art thou amongst women, and blessed is the fruit of thy womb, Jesus.
2: Holy Mary, Mother of God, pray for us sinners now and at the hour of our death. Amen.
1: Hail Mary, full of grace, the Lord is with thee. Blessed art thou amongst women, and blessed is the fruit of thy womb, Jesus.
2: Holy Mary, Mother of God, pray for us sinners now and at the hour of our death. Amen.
1: Hail Mary, full of grace, the Lord is with thee. Blessed art thou amongst women, and blessed is the fruit of thy womb, Jesus.
2: Holy Mary, Mother of God, pray for us sinners now and at the hour of our death. Amen.
1: Hail Mary, full of grace, the Lord is with thee. Blessed art thou amongst women, and blessed is the fruit of thy womb, Jesus.
2: Holy Mary, Mother of God, pray for us sinners now and at the hour of our death. Amen.
1: Hail Mary, full of grace, the Lord is with thee. Blessed art thou amongst women, and blessed is the fruit of thy womb, Jesus.
2: Holy Mary, Mother of God, pray for us sinners now and at the hour of our death. Amen.
1: Hail Mary, full of grace, the Lord is with thee. Blessed art thou amongst women, and blessed is the fruit of thy womb, Jesus.
2: Holy Mary, Mother of God, pray for us sinners now and at the hour of our death. Amen.
1: Hail Mary, full of grace, the Lord is with thee. Blessed art thou amongst women, and blessed is the fruit of thy womb, Jesus.
2: Holy Mary, Mother of God, pray for us sinners now and at the hour of our death. Amen.
1: Hail Mary, full of grace, the Lord is with thee. Blessed art thou amongst women, and blessed is the fruit of thy womb, Jesus.
2: Holy Mary, Mother of God, pray for us sinners now and at the hour of our death. Amen.
1: Hail Mary, full of grace, the Lord is with thee. Blessed art thou amongst women, and blessed is the fruit of thy womb, Jesus.
2: Holy Mary, Mother of God, pray for us sinners, now and at the hour of our death. Amen.
1: Hail Mary, full of grace, the Lord is with thee. Blessed art thou amongst women, and blessed is the fruit of thy womb, Jesus.
2: Holy Mary, Mother of God, pray for us sinners, now and at the hour of our death. Amen.
3: Glory be to the Father, and to the Son, and to the Holy Spirit.
2: As it was in the beginning, is now, and ever shall be, world without end. Amen.
1: O my Jesus,
2: forgive us our sins, save us from the fires of hell. Lead all souls to heaven, especially those most in need of thy mercy.

0: The fourth sorrowful mystery, the carrying of the cross. We pray for the virtue of patience.
1: Our Father, who art in heaven, hallowed be thy name. Thy kingdom come, thy will be done, on earth as it is in heaven.
2: Give us this day our daily bread, and forgive us our trespasses, as we forgive those who trespass against us. And lead us not into temptation, but deliver us from evil. Amen.
1: Hail Mary, full of grace, the Lord is with thee. Blessed art thou amongst women, and blessed is the fruit of thy womb, Jesus.
2: Holy Mary, Mother of God, pray for us sinners, now and at the hour of our death. Amen.
1: Hail Mary, full of grace, the Lord is with thee. Blessed art thou amongst women, and blessed is the fruit of thy womb, Jesus.
2: Holy Mary, Mother of God, pray for us sinners, now and at the hour of our death. Amen.
1: Hail Mary, full of grace, the Lord is with thee. Blessed art thou amongst women, and blessed is the fruit of thy womb, Jesus.
2: Holy Mary, Mother of God, pray for us sinners now and at the hour of our death. Amen.
1: Hail Mary, full of grace, the Lord is with thee. Blessed art thou amongst women, and blessed is the fruit of thy womb, Jesus.
2: Holy Mary, Mother of God, pray for us sinners now and at the hour of our death. Amen.
1: Hail Mary, full of grace, the Lord is with thee. Blessed art thou amongst women, and blessed is the fruit of thy womb, Jesus.
2: Holy Mary, Mother of God, pray for us sinners, now and at the hour of our death. Amen.
1: Hail Mary, full of grace, the Lord is with thee. Blessed art thou amongst women, and blessed is the fruit of thy womb, Jesus.
2: Holy Mary, Mother of God, pray for us sinners, now and at the hour of our death. Amen.
1: Hail Mary, full of grace, the Lord is with thee. Blessed art thou amongst women, and blessed is the fruit of thy womb, Jesus.
2: Holy Mary, Mother of God, pray for us sinners, now and at the hour of our death. Amen.
1: Hail Mary, full of grace, the Lord is with thee. Blessed art thou amongst women, and blessed is the fruit of thy womb, Jesus.
2: Holy Mary, Mother of God, pray for us sinners, now and at the hour of our death. Amen.
1: Hail Mary, full of grace, the Lord is with thee. Blessed art thou amongst women, and blessed is the fruit of thy womb, Jesus.
2: Holy Mary, Mother of God, pray for us sinners, now and at the hour of our death. Amen.
1: Hail Mary, full of grace, the Lord is with thee. Blessed art thou amongst women, and blessed is the fruit of thy womb, Jesus.
2: Holy Mary, Mother of God, pray for us sinners, now and at the hour of our death. Amen.
1: Glory be to the Father, and to the Son, and to the Holy Spirit.
2: As it was in the beginning.

0: The fifth sorrowful mystery, the crucifixion. We pray for the grace of final perseverance. Our Father, who art in heaven, hallowed be thy name. Thy kingdom come, thy will be done, on earth as it is in heaven.
1: Give us this day our daily bread, and forgive us our trespasses, as we forgive those who trespass against us. And lead us not into temptation, but deliver us from evil. Amen.
0: Hail Mary, full of grace, the Lord is with thee. Blessed art thou among women, and blessed is the fruit of thy womb, Jesus.
1: Holy Mary, Mother of God, pray for us sinners, now and at the hour of our death. Amen.
0: Hail Mary, full of grace, the Lord is with thee. Blessed art thou among women, and blessed is the fruit of thy womb, Jesus.
1: Holy Mary, Mother of God, pray for us sinners, now and at the hour of our death. Amen.
0: Hail Mary, full of grace, the Lord is with thee. Blessed art thou among women, and blessed is the fruit of thy womb, Jesus.
1: Holy Mary, Mother of God, pray for us sinners, now and at the hour of our death. Amen.
0: Hail Mary, full of grace, the Lord is with thee. Blessed art thou among women, and blessed is the fruit of thy womb, Jesus.
1: Holy Mary, Mother of God, pray for us sinners, now and at the hour of our death. Amen.
0: Hail Mary, full of grace, the Lord is with thee. Blessed art thou among women, and blessed is the fruit of thy womb, Jesus.
1: Holy Mary, Mother of God, pray for us sinners, now and at the hour of our death. Amen.
0: Hail Mary, full of grace, the Lord is with thee. Blessed art thou among women, and blessed is the fruit of thy womb, Jesus.
1: Holy Mary, Mother of God, pray for us sinners, now and at the hour of our death. Amen.
0: Hail Mary, full of grace, the Lord is with thee. Blessed art thou among women, and blessed is the fruit of thy womb, Jesus.
1: Holy Mary, Mother of God, pray for us sinners, now and at the hour of our death. Amen.
0: Hail Mary, full of grace, the Lord is with thee. Blessed art thou among women, and blessed is the fruit of thy womb, Jesus.
1: Holy Mary, Mother of God, pray for us sinners, now and at the hour of our death. Amen.
0: Hail Mary, full of grace, the Lord is with thee. Blessed art thou among women, and blessed is the fruit of thy womb, Jesus.
1: Holy Mary, Mother of God, pray for us sinners, now and at the hour of our death. Amen.
0: Hail Mary, full of grace, the Lord is with thee. Blessed art thou among women, and blessed is the fruit of thy womb, Jesus.
1: Holy Mary, Mother of God, pray for us sinners, now and at the hour of our death. Amen.
0: Glory be to the Father, and to the Son, and to the Holy Spirit.
1: As it was in the beginning, is now, and ever shall be, world without end. Amen.
2: O my Jesus,
1: forgive us our sins, save us from the fires of hell. Lead all souls to heaven, especially those in most need of thy mercy.

0: Advocate, thine eyes of mercy towards us, and after this our exile, show unto us the blessed fruit of thy womb, Jesus. O clement, O loving, O sweet Virgin Mary.
1: Pray for us, O Holy Mother of God,
0: that we may be worthy of the promises of Christ. In the name of the Father, and of the Son, and of the Holy Spirit. Amen.

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From this day all generations will call me blessed. The Almighty has done great things for me, and holy is his name.

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He has filled the hungry with great things, and the rich he has sent away empty. He has come to the help of his servant Israel, for he has remembered his promise of mercy, the promise he made to our fathers, to Abraham and his children

peace is a gift from God. 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Only God can give us peace. I invite all of you to pray for this beautiful gift, but only God is the font of peace.

0: We believe as Catholic Christians that the Eucharist is the source and summit of our lives. We believe this is where the God of the universe, who lives outside of space and time, comes to meet us, is present to us in a very real way. And that's a great gift, and we should take advantage of that. And why is it important to have these processions? Because processions enable us to proclaim that gift, to spread this gift with others, okay, to show people what we believe. And I think, why is it important that we're having these processions now at this time? I think that many people in today's world are not satisfied with their lives. They are what our modern culture promises that will bring them happiness is not being realized. And they're seeking greater meaning, and I think they're seeking truth. And I think that these processions hopefully will remind them that there is truth, and that truth is in Jesus, who says, "I am the way, the truth, and the life."
1: Medicine of immortality, have mercy on us. Awesome and life-giving sacrament, have mercy on us.
0: He is the center of my life. And why do I, you know, coming to Mass is the most important thing I do all week. I live through him, with him, and in him. Jesus is always there for us. He's present to us. He wants us to come to him. And no better way to meet him than in the Eucharist. Why? Because I think it's important as Christians to proclaim the gospel. It is our role. By virtue of my baptism, I am supposed to preach the gospel. So it's important to me to go on these pilgrimages because that is the way that we can announce to the world that we have the truth, and the truth is of Jesus. Well, God gave me, he is my life. God gave me all that I have. And that's why as a Christian, I give everything back to him. And I try to let him live through me. So if I can do that, then I can hopefully become the kind of person that God wants me to be.

Dear children, I look at you and I invite you. Return to God, for He is the very essence of boundless and unconditional love, and it is out of this profound and infinite love that He has graciously sent me, His humble messenger, to illuminate and guide you steadfastly along the sacred and transformative path of true conversion, leading you back to His divine embrace and eternal grace. It is imperative to leave behind the pervasive influence of sin and all forms of evil. Instead, consciously choose the path of true holiness, and an enduring sense of profound joy will undoubtedly reign supreme in your life. And you, my devoted and unwavering companions, will truly be my outstretched and guiding hands in this vast and often lost and wandering world. I profoundly desire that you wholeheartedly be a beacon of prayer and a source of unwavering hope for all those individuals who, through no fault of their own, have not yet had the profound opportunity to truly know the boundless love of God. Thank you very much for having responded promptly to my call.

In the name of the Father, the Son, and the Holy Spirit. Amen. We unite ourselves with the Immaculate Heart of Mary, all the angels and saints in heaven, the souls in purgatory, and all the just on earth, joined with the holy sacrifice celebrated in all masses across the earth. We offer our prayers, our tears, joys, and our sufferings to Jesus for the conversion of sinners and the salvation of the dying. O Lord, how truly great you are. My soul calls out to adore you. All glory, all praise to you, Father, and the Son, and to the Holy Spirit, as it was in the beginning, is now, and will be forever. Amen. Alleluia. Almighty and eternal God, we kneel, we prostrate our very selves before your holy altar. Our deepest desire is purely to adore your living presence and present Son in the most blessed sacrament. Through the endless merits of the Sacred Heart of Jesus, may souls find salvation and reparation for their sins by the Church and the Pope, all the clergy, and all the apostles of prayer. O King of Kings, King of the highest lineage that has ever been, made small and has remained in the host. Jesus, we believe that you are truly present in this sacrament of love. With infinite love, you love us. Here you receive us with open arms and fill us with peace, interceding for us to the Father to obtain all that truly makes us happy and holy. We have come to worship you in spirit and truth. Here you are yourself, and we know that your heart burns for each one of us, and that you long to be loved by each of us in return. You come with infinite love and humility in the sacred host so that we may not be afraid to draw near to you. We ask that through the Immaculate Heart of Mary, we learn to love you with perfect love, so that we can forgive others as you forgive. We bless you, Lord, for the gift of yourself in the Holy Eucharist. We adore you as the treasure of our hearts. We praise you for your infinite mercy. We want to console you for those who do not love you, and to ask you with trust that you will open the gates of your love upon the whole world, that all may be one in your divine will, in your love, and in your heart. Our Lord and our God, you are the living water that renews, loves, rejoices, and flows from your heart in the Eucharist for all who come to you. We praise you and we bless you. All glory be to you, Jesus, for this sacrament of unity that brings us today to you in a lasting friendship, in a divine intimacy, where you prove without a doubt that God is love. Give me, Jesus, that perfect love that casts out everything, fear, and that our souls may find the rest living in your tenderness. Free our minds from all anxiety and discomfort, so that with confidence of a child, we can surrender to you along with our freedom and understanding through the Immaculate Heart of Mary. Eucharist Heart of Jesus, burning with love for us, inflame our hearts with love for you,
until with you we have one will, so that we can love the things that you love and do what you would do, because you have said, everyone who does the will of my Father is my brother, my sister, and my mother. Center our lives in the depth of your love, Jesus, so that we may be free from the seductions of the flesh and of the passing things of this world. May we find our joy in your friendship, our treasure in your love, our riches in your merits, our weakness in your grace, our happiness in union with you, and peace in the Father's will. All praise to you, Lord Jesus. 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Here you call us to join you in prayer so that we can hear you, receive many blessings, and comfort you. In you, with you, and through you, we pray with trust for the conversion of the whole world without having any merit of our own, but trusting in yours. We offer to the Heavenly Father the infinite merits of your Sacred Heart, together with the merits of the Immaculate Heart of Mary for the salvation of souls. Free all people, Jesus, from the bondage of sin and division, for each soul is so precious to you.

We trust completely in your promise of the gospel. Behold, I come to make all things new. Praise to you, Jesus, truly present in the Blessed Sacrament, Lamb of God, King of Kings, our Savior, Light of the World. By the light of your Eucharistic love, expel all darkness from our minds and hearts so that we can clearly see the height and depth of your personal love for us. With this light, Jesus, our faith increases. Perfect our hope so that we never give in to any form of sadness or discouragement. Give us wisdom to see everything from God's point of view. May the heart of Jesus in the Blessed Sacrament always be prayed, always adored and loved with grateful love in all the tabernacles of the world until the end of time. Amen.

Heavenly Father, we come before you today with a heart full and overflowing with gratitude. Thank you, Lord, for the magnificent world you have created. We thank you, Jesus, that we are not alone. You are here always, in all the tabernacles of the earth, and because we always find you, comfort in our afflictions, healing in our sicknesses, and strength in our weaknesses. Thank you for your precious body and blood that saves us and gives us eternal life. Thank you for your merciful love that forgives us all. All praise to you, Lord Jesus, in the Blessed Sacrament. We thank you for the immensity of heaven that reflects your greatness and for each new day you give us. We praise you and bless you for the delicate petals and vibrant colors of the flowers. Lord, we are fascinated by the starry nights you have created, the moon and the sun that illuminate the darkness and remind us of your infinite reach. Most of all, we thank you for the people we love, for the families who take care of us and the friends who walk by our side. Thank you for the joy of your love. May we never be blind to the beauty that surrounds us, but may we always walk in the spirit of praise and thanksgiving for your wonderful works. We thank you that you cleanse our sins, which are very heavy burdens in our hearts. All praise to you, Lord, in the Blessed Sacrament. Thank you, Lord, for all the blessings you pour out in your tabernacle and in the church. Thank you for the strength of your Blessed Sacraments. All praise to you, Jesus, in the Blessed Sacrament.

The ends of the earth marvel at your wonders, the whole earth from sunrise to sunset filled with your joy. Give thanks to the Lord. Open the doors of holiness to us. We will enter and give thanks. This is the door of the Lord through which the righteous may enter. We will thank you that you have responded to our call and that you have saved us. The stone which the builders discarded, it has become the cornerstone. This is the work of the Lord. Lord, what a wonder for our eyes to behold. This very day was made by you, the Lord. We rejoice and rejoice. We offer our heartfelt thanks to you, Lord, in the blessed sacrament of the altar. O Lord, grant us your salvation. May you be forever blessed and praised. The Lord is indeed our light. We give thanks to you, Lord, because you are good, because your mercy is eternal and your love lasts forever. Glory be to the Father and to the Son and to the Holy Spirit, as it was in the beginning, is now, and will be forever. Amen.

My Jesus, I love you with all my heart. I feel sorry to have offended your infinite goodness so many times. I promise, with your grace, not to offend you again in the future. I give you all my will, my affections, my desires, and everything I possess. From now on, dispose of me and everything I have as you please. All I ask and desire is your holy love, the final perseverance, the perfect fulfillment of your will. I entrust to you the souls in purgatory, but especially to those who had the greatest devotion to the Blessed Sacrament and to the Blessed Virgin Mary. Jesus, I trust in you. Jesus, I surrender myself to you. Jesus, I surrender myself to you. Take care of everything.

Let us now pray for the intentions of our listeners who have called in with their requests. For Lois from Michigan, for herself and for the environment, and for those working in harsh weather conditions, we pray to the Lord. For Marilyn from Wisconsin, for the health and well-being of herself and her family, we pray to the Lord. Lord, hear our prayer. For Diane from Scottsville, Georgia, for protection from her neighbors and that she will soon be able to move, we pray to the Lord. Lord, hear our prayer. For Anthony from New York, for his uncle Dennis, who had a stroke and surgery on his foot, we pray to the Lord. Lord, hear our prayer. From Amelia from San Antonio, Texas, she requests prayers for Linda Martinez, who is sick and in the hospital. We pray to the Lord. Lord, hear our prayer. For the intentions of Lewis from Massachusetts, we pray for his wife's upcoming surgery to go well. We pray to the Lord. Lord, hear our prayer. For the intentions of James from Pittsburgh, Pennsylvania, for the healing of his legs, we pray to the Lord. Lord, hear our prayer. For Tony from San Antonio, for her mammogram and biopsy to go well and for good results, we pray to the Lord. Lord, hear our prayer. For Robert from Santa Clara, for the conversion of his co-workers, Marty and Jeff, for peace in the workplace, and thanksgiving for God curing his cancer, we pray to the Lord. Lord, hear our prayer. Michelle from California asks prayers for safety during her upcoming surgery, and that she may have a quick and full recovery. We pray to the Lord. Lord, hear our prayers. For Judy from Hampshire, Illinois, who asks prayers for healing from bronchitis and cancer and for help finding a partner, we pray to the Lord. Lord, hear our prayer. Nancy from Massachusetts asks that we pray for her, who is waiting to have a knee replacement, and for Philip, who is having open heart surgery. We pray to the Lord. Lord, hear our prayer. And to Martha from San Antonio, prayers for her husband who is recovering from abdominal surgery and for the spiritual direction and protection of her whole family. We pray to the Lord. Lord, hear our prayer.
And in the words that Jesus gave us, we pray, Our Father who art in heaven, hallowed be thy name. Thy kingdom come, thy will be done on earth as it is in heaven. Give us this day our daily bread, and forgive us our trespasses, as we forgive those who trespass against us. And lead us not into temptation, but deliver us from evil.

And let us pray for healing. Heavenly King, you have given us archangels to assist during our pilgrimage on earth. Saint Michael is our protector. I ask him to come to my aid, fight for all my loved ones, and protect us from danger. Saint Gabriel is a messenger of the good news. I ask him to help me clearly hear your voice and to teach me the truth. Saint Raphael is the healing angel. I ask him to take my need for healing, and that everyone I know lift it up to your throne of grace and deliver back to us the gift of recovery. Help us, O Lord, to realize more fully the reality of the archangels and their desire to serve us. Holy angels, pray for us. Amen. And for those suffering with cancer in particular, let us pray this powerful prayer of healing for cancer. O great Saint Peregrine, you have been called the Mighty, the Wonder Worker, because of the numerous miracles which you have obtained from God for those who have had recourse to you. For so many years, you bore in your own flesh this cancerous disease that destroys the very fiber of our being, and who had recourse to the source of all grace when the power of man could do no more. You were favored with the vision of Jesus coming down from his cross to heal your affliction. Ask of God and Our Lady the cure of the sick, whom we entrust to you. Aided in this way by your powerful intercession, we sing to God now and for all eternity a song of gratitude for his great goodness and mercy. Amen. Most merciful Jesus, who are the consolation and salvation of all who put their trust in you, we humbly beseech you, by your most bitter passion, grant the recovery of health to those viewers of Maria Vision who have asked for our prayers, provided this be for his or her soul's welfare, that with this they may praise and magnify your holy name. Amen.

Let us pray to Saint Teresa of Avila. In her own words, let nothing disturb you. Let nothing frighten you. All things are passing away. God never changes. Patience obtains all things. Whoever has God lacks nothing. God alone suffices. Saint Teresa of Avila, calm our nerves. Ask for our peace through your intercession to our Lord Jesus. My Lord and my God, into your hands I abandon the past and the present and the future. What is small and what is great, what amounts to a little and what amounts to a lot, things temporal and things eternal. Asking his friend to pray this prayer, Saint Jose Maria wrote, "Then don't worry anymore."

heart of Jesus, perfect adorer of God, teach me to adore the Father with thee and by thee. Heart of Jesus, burning with love of me, inflame me with thy divine love. Heart of Jesus, only victim worthy of God, unite me to the divine sacrifice. Heart of Jesus, overwhelmed with bitterness for the sins of men, break my heart with sorrow for my sins. Heart of Jesus, sovereignly humble, annihilate my pride. Heart of Jesus, perfect model of meekness, inspire my heart with this salutary virtue. Heart of Jesus, infinitely pure and without stain, give me an inviolable purity of body, mind, and heart. Heart of Jesus, consumed with zeal for the glory of the Father, enkindle in my heart an ardent zeal for thy glory and my own sanctification. Heart of Jesus, reign forever in my heart and grant me the grace to reign one day with thee in heaven.

Let us pray for peace in the words of Pope Francis. Forgive us the war, Lord. Lord Jesus, Son of God, have mercy on us sinners. Lord Jesus, born under bombs of Kiev, have mercy on us. Lord Jesus, dead in the arms of a mother in Kharkiv, have mercy on us. Lord Jesus, in the 20-year-old sent to the front line, have mercy on us. Lord Jesus, who continues to see hands armed with weapons under the shadow of the cross, forgive us, Lord. Forgive us if, not content with the nails with which we pierced your hand, we continue to drink from the blood of the dead torn apart by weapons. Forgive us if these hands that you had created to protect have been turned into instruments of death. Forgive us, Lord, if we continue to kill our brother. Forgive us, Lord, if we continue to kill our brother, if we continue like Cain to take the stones from our field to kill Abel. Forgive us if we go out of our way to justify cruelty, if in our pain we legitimize the cruelty of our actions. Forgive us the war, Lord. Lord Jesus Christ, Son of God, we implore you to stop the hand of Cain, enlighten our conscience, let not our will be done, do not abandon us to your own doing. Stop us, Lord, stop us. And when you have stopped the hand of Cain, take care of him also. He is our brother. O Lord, stop the violence. Stop us, Lord. Amen.

Blessed be God. Blessed be his holy name. Blessed be Jesus Christ, true God and true man. Blessed be the name of Jesus. Blessed be his most sacred heart. Blessed be his most precious blood. Blessed be Jesus in the most holy sacrament of the altar. Blessed be the Holy Spirit, the Paraclete. Blessed be the great Mother of God, Mary, most holy. Blessed be her holy and immaculate conception. Blessed be her glorious Assumption. Blessed be the name of Mary, Virgin and Mother. Blessed be Saint Joseph, her most chaste spouse. Blessed be God in his angels and in his saints. Amen. May the heart of Jesus in the most blessed sacrament be praised, adored, and loved with grateful affection at every moment in all the tabernacles of the world, even to the end of time.

God, grant me the serenity to accept the things I cannot change, the courage to change the things I can, and wisdom to know the difference. Living one day at a time, enjoying one moment at a time, accepting hardships as the pathway to peace, taking as he did this sinful world as it is, not as I would have it, trusting that he will make all things right if I surrender to his will, that I may be reasonably happy in this life and supremely happy with him forever in the next. Jesus, I surrender myself to you. Jesus, I surrender myself to you. Jesus, I surrender myself to you. Take care of everything.

I believe in God, the Father Almighty, maker of heaven and earth, and of all things visible and invisible. I believe in one Lord Jesus Christ, born of the Father before all ages, God from God, light from light, true God from true God, begotten, not made, consubstantial with the Father. Through him all things were made. Through us men, for us men, and for our salvation, he came down from heaven, and by the Holy Spirit was born of the Virgin Mary and became man. He was crucified under Pontius Pilate. He suffered death and was buried. He rose again on the third day in accordance with the scriptures. He ascended into heaven and is seated at the right hand of the Father. He will come again in glory to judge the living and the dead, and his kingdom will have no end. I believe in the Holy Spirit, the Lord, the giver of life, who proceeds from the Father, who with the Father is adored and glorified. He has spoken through the prophets. I believe in one holy Catholic and apostolic church. I confess one baptism for the forgiveness of sins, and I look forward to the resurrection of the dead and life of the world to come. Amen.

just had a beautiful procession in honor of Our Lady of the Rosary, who is a light that has come into the world. Our Lady brings the light of Christ and leads us on the journey of peace. She's been entrusted with the peace of the world. The Queen of Peace comes to us, and for those who look to her, she shows them the road of peace. Let us pray this day to Our Lady of the Rosary, the Queen of Peace, that we might reject whatever is contrary to the gospel and follow her along a path that leads to peace and to eternal life. God bless you.

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1: Eucharistic pilgrimage is a great event, starting in St. Augustine, Florida, near where the first Mass was celebrated in the United States, going all the way to Boston, coming through Charlotte, Washington, Philadelphia. 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
2: The spiritual experience for me in the procession following the Blessed Sacrament as we walked around the church, I was thinking of all the needs and the intentions I had, but then I let all that kind of fade away and thought, now is a moment where my family and I can just literally follow Jesus. And so we followed along behind the priests and the servers, and the priest was holding the Blessed Sacrament, and we were behind him quietly walking along. And I thought to myself, I don't need to be filled with intentions or anxiety or anything like that right now. Just follow Jesus.

Dear children, today I invite you to bear witness to your faith in the colors of spring. Let this be a faith of hope and courage. My children, may your faith not waver in any situation, not even in this time of trial. Go forward bravely with the risen Christ toward heaven, which is your goal. I accompany you on this path of holiness, and I place all of you in my Immaculate Heart. Thank you for having responded to my call.

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Good evening. But first I'd like to give thanks to the Lord for the honor and the blessing to be with you tonight and for being able to share this moment of Lent. And before I begin, I'd like to share with you the word of the Lord, whatever the Lord wants to lead us. And I'm reading to you from Ephesians 2:11. Christ is our peace. Remember that you were pagans even in your flesh, and the Jews who called themselves circumcised because of a surgical circumcision call you uncircumcised. At that time you were without Christ. You did not belong to the community of Israel. The covenants of God and His promises were not for you. You had no hope and were without God in this world. But now, in Christ Jesus and by His blood, you who were once far off have come near. For Christ is our peace. He who has made the two peoples one, destroying His own flesh, the wall, the hatred which separated us. He abolished the law with His commands and precepts. He made peace in uniting the two peoples in Him, creating out of the two one new man. He destroyed hatred and reconciled us both to God through the cross, making the two one body. He came to proclaim peace. Peace to you who were far off, peace to the Jews who were near. Through Him, we, the two peoples, approach the Father in one spirit. For those that don't know my conversion, so I give you an idea why I'm here. I am from Colombia. I was born there, and I was part of a Catholic family. I grew up in a Catholic family in the countryside, coffee growers town. And when I was a teenager, at age 14, I was sent to Bogota, the capital, to finish my high school education. Those were the 1960s, and since then I

walked away from the faith for 33 years. I went to school at the University of Hamburg in Germany, lived there for a little over 6 years, and then I moved to this country, to California.

While I was being kept in a cave, I had experience with God that lasted all night long, and that was a mystical experience where I went through practically what I could call the trial of my life before the Lord. So after I was released miraculously from that ordeal of the kidnapping, I went back to California, went back to the church, kept the whole experience in silence for 2 years, not knowing that I had a calling from the Lord. And 2 years later, during the Holy Week, I had experience with Jesus in a church on Palm Sunday in Bogota, Colombia. And the Lord showed me clearly what He wanted from me. And He showed me that I was actually born for this mission that was going to start, and I was 49 years old then. Since then, I founded a mission called Pilgrims of Love, and I have been traveling the world for 11 years. Last Christmas, I had already visited 90 countries in the 5 continents, and that's what I do constantly. I could only say that I couldn't be happier in my life. My life is a very different life than the life I had, because I was after things of the world all these years that I went away from God, that I was falling away from the church. And when I had this mystical experience, my change was so radical, so enormous, that I could say that I am like a new human being, and only because of the mercy of God. So I'm here today to share this moment of reflection during this Lent, because I feel that within the mystery of our faith, we have gifts that are practically undiscovered to us to a great extent. And one of them is Lent. We have a magnificent, precious gift, the gift of Lent, where God gives us such an incredible opportunity to really understand what we are all about and what faith is all about and our relationship with Him and the fragility and vulnerability of this transitory life, how vulnerable it is and how short it is and how important it is to understand that we are to become a spiritual for real, and that is not only just a theological presentation of life. It is a fact of life where we are called to really live spiritually. And the reason I have a passion to speak about being spiritual is because my experience with God led me to see beyond the veil of this material world, to see that it is a reality that life goes on, that there is a life that is just actually going to begin in its fullness after we are departing from this one. And this is just the beginning. And we have a precious gift, the gift of life. And it's so precious. And we still don't see it as it is, because we go through these incredible trials and toils and tribulations of this temporary life. And our mortality is a big weight on us. And it takes away a lot of the attention into what awaits us at the end of this life in Jesus Christ, the promises and all these incredible revealed truths that we have in the church. And still, I personally insist that what I have seen leads me to go around the world telling people to wake up. Not because I have anything new to say, because everything I'm saying, you know it. But the thing is that I believe that we human beings become, in such a strange way, sort of indifferent to some realities that are so transcendental, like to understand that we have to prepare to die every day. And those things we let go by, and we do not even deal with it. And things like that are very important to keep in mind, to keep it present. I know that as good Catholics that you are, you probably know many lives of the saints, and you know that so many of them emphasize so much the importance of understanding that today is the day and the only one we have. And therefore, today is the day to prepare for everything, to prepare to see the Lord, to prepare for as if it was the only day we have. And when we come to Lent,
we come to an understanding.

understanding of a special grace. We know that the church has powers to bind things on earth, and whatever is bound on earth is bound in heaven. That is the power Jesus gave Peter, and that is the church. So that's why through Lent, the church has the power to give us the special gift of reconciliation, which comes and pours out of God's graces the most amazing opportunity to understand what we need to do at this moment of our lives in order to move on into a level where we can really see how much we need to change. And it's very important to realize how much of a religious person we are and how much of a spiritual person we are, because the danger of being only religious is that we might think that we are okay because we are religious, and then we forget that we have to build a spirituality on our religion. Our religion is the foundation of this whole doctrine that God gave us in order to build ourselves as a spiritual person, as a spiritual beings. And the calling is to become spiritual. And we hear this in every sermon. We hear this almost in every word that is read from the scriptures, in every mass. And we hear this in all kinds of reflections that we have about our faith. But the thing is that how much of these are we taking into our bones, into our flesh, into our blood, into our little life, little human life? Because our minds are so enormously creative, and they have so much capacity to bring in all kinds of information, and we delight on this information, and we store it because we have so much space to store it. And at the end, very few of that information, very little of that, just sink in and comes in into action. And it is very important to understand during this season of Lent how much of this religion of ours is actually coming inside, is actually walking with us, is actually turning into the force that it needs to turn into, the force that will change the heart, the force that will really renew us, the force that will show us what is wrong and where we have to do, what we have to do in order to make it right. And especially like thinking today where we are at, we will say, if I was to review my heart tonight, and I will be thinking as to what is the most important thing in my life tonight, what is the most important thing? You see, if you were to die tonight, and in your heart the most important thing is a human being, money, your concerns and worries about this life, and your goals, your frustrations, your fears, and so many other things that humanly occupy our life. If one of those things is the king of your priorities, then you are in trouble, because God is calling us to have God as the one, the treasure, and he's to be the one, the first one in everything, because we read in the scriptures that it says, wherever your treasure is, your heart is. And when we die, our heart will go to where our treasure is. And what is our treasure tonight? We have to find out, because you see, the beginning of our faith is the first commandment. We have to be there. First commandment is first, and everything else comes after. And then if God is not first, then we are not focused on salvation. We are not focused on the citizenship that was granted to us, of the city of light, city of Jerusalem. We belong there. We were given that home that God the Father gave us through Jesus. And if we are not focused on this reality, we are not aiming right, and we could end this life tonight. You see, sometimes I tell people, if you want to really have a very deep experience of spirituality, the best place to go is to a funeral. That is a deep experience, because that will be your greatest retreat. There are many retreats and with very deep subjects, and they go into the depths of the faith, and sometimes you walk out of those retreats renewed and probably inspired. But I think the greatest retreat of all is a funeral, and especially when you bury a loved one, someone you knew, someone that probably was talking to you
just a few hours before.

or a day before, and you see it in a casket there. And it's when you go right by the casket, you feel you're standing on the edge of something that is so mysterious. Because you know there is no life in that body, but you know that person is still around. You see, you know that soul is there, and something is continuing, that life is going on. But now we have the mystery that we are not connecting temporarily, and we know this, all of this we know. But then the question is, how prepared are we to face that? And when we come to Lent, the biggest calling of the church to us is to understand that fragility, that mortality, and that immortality that God gives us through faith. And then the calling is to embrace immortality, and to embrace it by letting God work in us in a way that we achieve a spiritual growth that will lead us to understand that the main factor of our spiritual growth is to let the love of God really dwell in us. So the only way we could determine how much of that love is dwelling in us is if we really pinpoint as to how much have I grown into charity, compassion, forgiveness. Am I a better human being than I was the Lent before, a year ago? Because you see, I think these are the only real questions in our life. If I am a better human being today than I was a year ago, past Lent, then I'm walking towards the Lord. I'm going home. I'm a real pilgrim. I'm moving forward with the Lord. And that is something really important, because what good does it do if I am so religious when I'm not spiritual? For me to be spiritual, I have to walk my religion. And I have to act upon my religion by changing the heart, transforming my life every day. I have to be a better human being all the time, because otherwise I am deceiving myself with my own religion. And there is so much of this going on. You can see the contradictions of the faith in some people. Some people are very religious, but you know they are miserable. They don't have joy, they don't have peace, and they are always in church, they are always practicing the faith in a religious fashion, but they don't seem to have the peace, they don't seem to have the joy, and they don't have charity and compassion, and sometimes a hard time forgiving. And you wonder, how could that be possible for someone that is so prayerful, for someone that appears to be so close to God? And what happens is that there is so much religion and very little spirituality. So the world is lacking spirituality today. And I'm talking about the world of the believers, because obviously we wouldn't demand spirituality from those that do not know God or are practicing religions that are not of God. But us that we have been given the gift of the Spirit of the Lord, then we are the ones that are called to really become spiritual, so that we can walk with the Spirit of God that has been given to us supernaturally through the sacraments. And this time of Lent is a challenge for us, because whether we wake up into being real or we continue being those lukewarm human beings that are just content with religion, and then we fool ourselves because we notice we are not softening up our hearts, we are not changing our ways, we are not becoming a better human being, therefore we are stuck. We are not walking, we are not pilgrims, we are not going home to the home of the Father. And that is a tragedy. That's why the Lord is so compassionate, the Lord is so merciful, that He gives us the opportunity through the teachings of the Church to bring us into these sacred traditions, and to teach us how to renew our lives and to start from zero. It's difficult to demolish this great human building we are built in. We have so many ideas. We are so intelligent. Some of us are so prepared and so educated and so structured. And we have so many avenues of thoughts and so many challenges that we have. And then at the end, all of that could become a big obstacle, because that will build us into a self-sufficiency, a self-centeredness, a selfishness that will take us away from the truth, which is so simple. Because the truth is so simple.

simple. It doesn't take a great preparation. It takes a great decision. That's what it does. It's not about thinking a lot. It's about doing it. And it's like giving up advice. It's not about thinking how to do it. It's about doing it. And you have to like amputate it. That's the way you go about things. You have to uproot from your life. And one of the things that we are called to do in order to bring about a real change in our lives is to bring up that decision and take and just chop everything that has to be taken away from us. Everything that has to be chased away from our lives, the darkness that we are carrying because of disobedience, because all these bad habits, all these bad tendencies, all these the sloth, the spirit of sloth that is so common in the world today, because we are striving for comfort all the time. We are trying to stay away from pain. We're trying to stay away from suffering, and that is a hindrance for our spiritual growth, because in that searching for comfort, that searching for success, that searching for prosperity, that searching for physical health, that searching for everything to go well, that becomes like an obsession. And it's the only goal, and it's the only thing that appears to be attractive and interesting. And then everything else that comes along, suffering, disease, all kinds of trials and tribulations in these lives, are taken as a tragedy, as a curse, as something that shouldn't happen. And that's what kills us, because we are to live with the good winds and the tough winds, and we are navigating. We are not navigating through a sea that is just calm. It's a sea that moves and is alive, and we have to cross the good waters and the bad waters, and we have the tough winds and the soft winds, the calm weather and the tough weather, and we have to deal with all of that. With compassion, with joy, with peace, with hope, with trust. But we cannot expect everything to be the same all the time, and to expect to be comfortably living, abundantly living, and receiving all these gifts of prosperity in this material world, because otherwise we feel everything is going wrong in our lives. And that comfort is just the spirit of sloth. That's what it is. Is nothing else than that. People that strive for comfort and they strive for goodness in everything that they do in their lives are not wrong, because God wants to give us that. God wants to grant us a good life also. But the thing is that if that is your only goal, and that is the only thing that makes you happy, and that is the only way you are peaceful and joyful when things are working well in your life, then you are hitting wrong. Because God wants you to be prosperous. God wants you to be healthy. God wants you to be happy. But for you to enjoy those times when that happens, you have to understand also that God is molding us, is teaching us, is bringing us to a much higher gift, the gift of eternal life. And temporary life is a school of souls. We are being molded here. This is the place where we were born. This is the beginning of a journey that will never end. And therefore, the hands of the potter are on the clay. And he's twisting and turning our soul, so that we can be in shape at the end of this life. And when we emerge out of this flesh into the fullness of the spiritual world, we can actually go into the ocean of God and be with him eternally in his glory. And that is the preparation. So contradictions in this life are the biggest obstacle for our salvation. Because when we demand to understand all the absurdities of this temporary life, then we are stuck. Because we are filled with anger, we are depressed, we are confused, we are frustrated, and therefore we give up. And that's what kills people and destroys them and stops them from growing spiritually. But when you are little, humble, simple, obedient to God, in spite of it all, regardless of what takes place in this life, regardless of how absurd this temporary life may appear to be, you still are not confused. You are obedient. You don't understand, but you love. It's like you pick the apostle of love, St. John, and you notice how he managed to go through with Jesus through Calvary, and he walked along with him. If someone knew that was God, was St. John. He knew Jesus was God.

He was with him in the mountain where he transfigured and became God, and many other reasons. And he didn't understand a thing while he was going through Calvary. He didn't get it. He couldn't understand how God would let his own creature do what they were doing to him. He couldn't possibly understand it. But he loved him. And his love for his master kept him going along with him. And that is the calling of God to us. If we love unconditionally God, then we don't question what is going on. Because what is going on is absurd. You look at this world, it will never make sense. It will never make sense to us. This world, by the way, is imperfect. And we have to remember that. This body is imperfect. It's so imperfect, it dies. So this life is imperfect because it's temporary. It couldn't be perfect. If it will be perfect, it will be eternal. But so, therefore, we couldn't possibly demand to understand imperfection. There's no way we could. Because in us, there is something that is perfect and eternal, our soul. And therefore, we have this duality in us. St. Paul calls it, that it's like a fight between the flesh and the spirit. It seems like they're going one against the other. Because one understands the eternal sense of life, and the other one doesn't. And then one goes against the other. So Christ came to be the peace between the two. Christ came to be the mediator between flesh and spirit, and to teach us how to deal with the two and to be in harmony and to be coherent about it. How? Look at the contradictions of his earthly life. His life on earth, the 33 years, are so contradictory because just the people that were around him, obviously they didn't have the Holy Spirit, but some people today, in spite of the Holy Spirit, still are behaving worse than the ones that didn't have it, that were around them, than the apostles. They were in awe because they were expecting him to be the king on earth, to bring in all the goods and the powers, to just dominate the world and to take over the powers and to just free them from the Romans and straighten the Jews and do all of these things. And that's what we expect all the time, because we are striving for human powers and human success. And we want this temporary life to be the life that makes it, the life that is going to provide all the amazing success in everything we do. And that destroys us, because the world is teaching us that. The world is teaching us to conquer the world. That's what the world is teaching us. Everything we read, everything we learn, everything we are attracted to in this temporary life is the world teaching us to conquer it. And what God is teaching us is completely the opposite. It's telling us the world is not to be conquered. God is to be conquered by faithfulness. Eternal life is your calling, not temporary life. That's why Jesus, when he was before Pontius Pilate, he said very clearly, "My kingdom is not of this world." And he said it. And then when we call ourselves Christians, that means we belong to Christ. And if we belong to Christ, where is his kingdom? It's not of this world. And today, reflecting on Lent, we know about the temptations in the desert, and one of the temptations tells us something very powerful about what I'm just saying. When the Spirit of the Lord was taken to that mountain by the devil, and he was shown all the powers on earth, and Satan told him that all of this has been given to me. If you kneel and adore me, I will give them to you. You see, that tells you everything. Jesus told us, the prince of this world is Satan. And then St. John says, the whole world is in the hands of the devil. Then the Lord says, you do not belong here. You are in the world, but you are not of the world. I came here to teach you how to understand where you belong to. You belong to me. You were given to me by the Father. And I'm preparing a place for you. I'm going before you to prepare a place for you. That's why I have to go. And when I go, I'm going to send you the Paraclete. And he will give you company every day of your life. And will lead you the way and teach you what to do. And that is what we have today. So the church is leading us through the liturgy. And here we have Lent. And Lent is a very special gift.
Sadly enough, traveling through the church, as I do, I notice how in some places in the church, the sacraments are watered down because there is such a liberal approach to the sacraments today that some Catholic churches are just like Protestant halls. They have lost the sense of the sacraments and they teach in heresies and they just mocking sacred traditions and making fun of doctrine. And just they build up their own church, their own religion, their own doctrine. They have no obedience to church hierarchy and they live on their own Christianity. And they call themselves Catholics. And it's a tragedy because when you look at life from the real perspective of the gospel, the way it's written, you find passages like St. Paul saying, even if an angel from heaven comes and changes one word of the gospel, fire him. And he explains very clearly how we couldn't possibly change anything that God has taught us. You know, everything that is in the gospel is the way it's written. That is the way it is. God's law could never be negotiated, could never be changed. Everything is going to come to pass and to be changed, but no word of God will come to pass. And then, if we understand that, how could one go against what is written? And you sometimes hear from the very pulpit in the church people preaching heresies and preaching things that are not even written in the scriptures that are against the law of God. And these are the times we live in. So that's why when we come to church, we have to know who we are. We have to study our faith. We have to understand our doctrine. We have to realize the gospel. And we have to bring it close to our chest. We cannot let any weird and funny theologies take over our hearts. Just because of people of authority are teaching it, that doesn't mean it's true. Doesn't mean. You have to double check it. You have to compare everything to what is being revealed to us. And we have to be obedient to sacred tradition, to the same doctrine. We have to be obedient to hierarchy. We have to understand that God is perfectly speaking to us through the church. And that what has been established as our doctrine, our faith, is a reality that is going to give us the light on the path we have to walk on. There's no negotiating on that. So one of the greatest commitments in Lent is to understand how important it is to become a simple parishioner, a simple Catholic, a basic believer, which means not to be a creative one. You see, today we have so much information, so much is going on, that people are picking from everywhere. And at the end, they are so confused because they don't know who to listen, because there are too many voices are talking to us. And a lot of them are talking to us in the name of the Lord. And the Lord said to us, there's going to come a time when they're going to come from everywhere. And they're going to tell you Jesus is here, Jesus is there, and they're going to be talking about him in every corner. And he said, don't go there, because I'm not going to be there. And where did he tell us that he was going to be? He is going to be here, right in the Blessed Sacrament. That is his place. He is here. God gave us everything already. And as Catholics, we have the greatest gift. You know, when you see the people of God going through the desert, and you see that tribe of Levi, the descendants of Aaron, that were named priests, and they were the guardians of the Ark of the Covenant, the way they guarded that Ark of the Covenant, the way they treasure it, and the way they venerate it, Solomon built the greatest temple for the Ark of the Covenant. And no one will ever build a temple like that. And they still didn't have what we have. We have today the God of Abraham, Isaac, Jacob. That same God that spoke to Moses. Right here. And remember, when this very same God spoke to Moses, no one could even get close to the mountain. The Lord told Moses to build a fence around the base, the foot of the mountain, so no one could get near. And if someone would get near, they have to be stunned to death. And today, we have a God that is right here, the same God right in the Eucharist. And it's still

A lot of us are roaming around trying to find the answers everywhere else. So I think that one of the greatest reflections of Lent is to get very, very close to this God that is here in the Eucharist, and to understand that reconciliation is the key to get closer to Him. Reconciliation. The sacrament of confession is the greatest gift, because it will enable us to come and embrace this amazing power that is given to us through Jesus' Eucharist. The amazing gift of healing, the amazing gift of holiness, because that God that comes in as food to us through that tasteless bread of the host, the Eucharist, is going to strengthen us so that we can love, so that we are able to forgive, so that we are able to be faithful, so that we are able to understand how simple life is when we just follow the Lord. That's why Jesus said, "My yoke is light." Those who follow me will have a life that they never dreamt, a life that they could have never conceived, a life that no one could create for them. No one could propose it. No one could even imagine it, the life that Jesus is bringing to us, if we just follow Him in the simplicity of what God has left for us to follow on, which is the Church, which is this presence of God right here. And you notice, and probably you all have been through this, how sad it is to see how irreverent people are to the Blessed Sacrament. Temples are mistreated today. People walk into the temples and they behave like they are in a Protestant hall, where there is no sacredness, where there is no Blessed Sacrament, where there is no mystic, no sacred traditions in any way. And we have to understand that we have a gift that is beyond anybody's imagination. I was comparing it, saying, just to give an idea, that the people of God from old, those that were the Jews before Jesus' incarnation, what they did with the Ark of the Covenant, and remember, the Ark of the Covenant was the bar, you know, that bar of Aaron, that bloom, and then the manna, the sample of the manna, and those tablets of the Ten Commandments, and that was so sacred for them, and it was just a symbology and signs that were leading into the incarnation of Jesus. And look what they did. No one could get near. Only the high priest will go once a year to the second altar. And then the rest of the year, they will be on the first altar. And they had all this incredible, mysterious treatment of this particular Ark of the Covenant. And God was the one that designed everything for that Ark of the Covenant. So what do we have here? And do we know what we have? And then you see so many people walking in the temples and not knowing that where they are. Not knowing that when God spoke to Moses, the first thing he told him is, take off your sandals, you're standing on holy ground. That's what he said. Imagine, where are we right now? We are on holy ground. We are right in the presence of the same God that spoke to Moses. The same God. And do we know that? Do we understand that? Do we believe that? Some people ask me, could you give me some advice as to what to do during an hour of adoration? I come to adoration and I bring my rosary, I pray a few rosaries, I read the scriptures, I read a little bit of this and that, but then I don't know what to do with the rest of the time. I usually tend to fall asleep. Can you counsel me to do something that will keep me awake? And I say, well, the first thing we have to talk about is this. When you go to visit someone important in your life, sometimes you even buy new clothes. Sometimes you do the greatest preparation to go and see a human being, right? And when you go and visit them, you are wide awake for hours, maybe days, and then you don't even get tired. And how come, if you do believe that it is God alive in the Eucharist, the one that created you, and you come for an hour, and you have to find entertainment to be in His presence, and then you have a tendency to fall asleep because you don't know what to do? Do you really believe that that is God that you're visiting? I don't think so. That couldn't be possible. Because if you will believe it, you will be almost in ecstasy. You will be in the presence of God. Imagine what it means. So there is something wrong with our relationship with the Eucharist.

obviously, and we're fooling ourselves. So one of the things I say is this: if you want to be sincere, if you want to be real, if you want to really get down to the nitty-gritty of this reality of the Spirit, go and ask the Lord to give you the real hunger for the Eucharist. I will say, how much of a Catholic are you today? How hungry are you for that bread? How hungry? And how much is it calling you? How much do you feel His presence? When you are here sitting in these pews, do you feel His presence? Do you feel God is in front of you? He's sitting at the right side of the Father. And He is this Eucharistic God in this tabernacle. And that's His throne. And He's right in front of us. And He's right inside us. And He's all over, because He's omnipresent. And do you know that? Do you feel that? Do you understand this mystery? How much are you inside the mystery? And I think if one reflection will be important during Lent, will be that. To be sincere, to be real, and to stop being just a religious human being. And you will see a transformation in your life. You will see that you will discover something you probably haven't discovered yet. You will go above the surface. You will begin to build an edifice of faith, a spiritual edifice. And when you build yourself on the Spirit, you build yourself on the rock. Because if you're only religious, any wind will blow you away. That's why people walk away from the churches, because of the scandals of the priests, because of parishioners. Why? Because they're focused on people. They are just religious people. And then they get disheartened, frustrated, scandalized. But if we focus on God and we understand the mystery of the church, no one is going to be able to confuse us. No one is going to be able to take our faith and hope away. And prepare yourself. You know, the big broom of heaven came down to earth, and God is sweeping the church. We are just beginning to hear about the scandals in the church. I guarantee you, this is only the beginning. One thing the Lord showed me when I had my mystical experience, and this happened 12 years ago, almost 13 already. And one of the things He showed me was He was going to clean up His church. And then after the church was cleaned, He was going to do the cleansing of the whole of humanity. See, first He cleans His house, and then He cleans the human family. And this is not a threat. This is just an invitation to be conscious and to understand that it's not about being scandalized. It's about straightening up. See, when the Lord comes to correct us, that means we are His children. Because only a father corrects the children. And we should accept His correction humbly. So He's calling our attention and saying, oh yes, a lot of scandals. How about you? You have to straighten up too. You're not as holy as you need to be. You have to straighten up and bring the strength of your holiness to the church. Because now more than ever, we need holy Catholics. Because these are times of testing, times of trials for the church. A lot of people walk away from the church in shame because of what happened. That is the wrong approach. We have to stay because this is our home and we have to defend it. We have to stand the ground of the faith and make sure that no human being is going to be powerful enough to take us away from our home, because we are not worshiping people. We have to pray for those that fell. Those are fallen soldiers. All these people that did wrong in the church and created all these scandals, you have to feel for them too. Because the devil got them. You see, during the desert, 40 years, the Hebrews, being the people of God, the chosen ones, were hit by the devil. In one day, over 20,000 were killed by God because they fornicated, because they did this and the other. And then, you see, we are sinners, and some of us are not making it. So we have to have compassion for everyone. But at the same time, we couldn't possibly let those people scandalize us in a way that we will be disheartened and frustrated and deceived, and then lose faith and lose our love for the church. That will be a tragedy, because then we will be victims of our own weaknesses and lukewarmness and for being of the flesh and not of the Spirit. So these are times
When we are really called to be of the Spirit more than ever. If you're not spiritual, what is coming on the church, you're not going to be able to bear it. You're not going to be able to bear it. You're going to see how so many religious communities are going to turn more and more into New Age. How many, how much of the clergy is going to fall into these liberal theologies, and we're going to be horrified. But still, you see, God is in the church always, because this is His temple, and we are going through seasons. We are going through tough weather. We are going through tough winds, and we have to be good sailors. And in order to be good sailors, we have to just grab the weapons and be faithful to God by understanding the sacraments. Those are our weapons. We have to grab them and hold them and trust in God, knowing that they are powerful enough for us to go through this, and then not to fall, and not to get despair or confused, and not to lose faith and hope. We have to love one another and understand that it is difficult to be faithful, that it is difficult to stand up and be of God all the time, to be a person that is striving for holiness. It's not as simple. We are in the world, and the world is speaking to us from every corner. All these images, all these visions of the world, all this incredible seduction of the world. And we have to fight all of this every day. Every day. So how are we going to make it? I think that if we understand that original sin is about eating a fruit we shouldn't have eaten, that's the beginning of the understanding what we're dealing with. We are dealing with a knowledge we are not supposed to have. We weren't supposed to know what we know. That's why Jesus said, become like children, little. Very little, so that you can enter the kingdom of God. What did he mean by that? He meant it's not about human knowledge. It's not about being so creative. It's not about being so thirsty about understanding everything. It's about becoming simple, little. It's about understanding your nothingness. And that way, when you are simple, little, humble, God comes in, and then He begins to grow in you, and you begin to become smaller and smaller. That is the beginning of true faith. That's why St. Paul says, it's no longer I who lives, Jesus who lives in me. St. John the Baptist, I have to diminish so He can grow. Jesus, become little so you can enter the kingdom. In every corner, God is teaching us the lesson, and we just don't get it, because we try to be these big personas. We try to be these gigantic buildings. Our personalities are outrageous. See, people are so gigantic, so large, so intelligent, and so important. And it's just devastating, because God wants us to demolish this big building. God wants us to really let it go and to understand that it's about nothingness. It's not about this big presence, because that is all pride. And pride kills us, because pride is the throne of Satan. If you want to know where Satan is, Satan is sitting on the throne of pride. That's where Satan is. A proudful person always thinks that is better than others. Always. That's the first sign, you know? You feel that you are a better family, a better race, more important, more distinguished. If you have the little money or the little credentials or the little titles, the little education, the little advantages over others, you end up thinking you're better. See, that's how foolish we become. And then we lose God. Because when we build ourselves like that, you even see that in the church. Sometimes in the church you find clergy like that, religious people like that, lay people like that, that they end up thinking they know, that they got the truths and the rest don't have them. And they walk around with the chest up like this, and they are like peacocks, you know, walking around. And you say, what are they up to? When we are called to be very little vessels of clay, the Lord is calling us to understand who we are. We are creatures created by the Creator, and the Creator is the One. See, God tells Moses His name, and He says, tell them that I am sent you. That's not an easy message, right? Oh, and today we think, how many I ams are there? There could be only one, because there is only one God. So who am I? I'm not, for sure, right? So, what is the world teaching us? That I am.
See? So we are deceived. That's what happened to Eve. Eve went dropping ears to the serpent, and the serpent told her, you are. See? You'll be like God. And then she fell for it. Here we are. That's the consequences. And we still fall for that. We still go for self-esteem and positive thinking, self-realization. That is very attractive. We want that. We want more of that. Oh, yes. All these psychotherapies, all this incredible building of self. Everybody goes for that. It's like you want the formula of success. And those books, they sell millions because everyone wants to build themselves into this great hero. Heroes here and heroes there. They have the t-shirts of their heroes everywhere. And I said, watch out. There is only one hero. Jesus is the hero. He's the only one that conquered death. Show me one of those heroes, positive thinking heroes, and all these heroes of the world. Show me one that was able to overcome death. Only one. There is no one. So my real hero and the only t-shirt I wear is the t-shirt of Jesus, because he's the only one that crossed over, the only one that made it to the other side and then wave at us from there. Say, here I am. Hey, hello. I didn't die, right? Who can do that? No one has done that. Where are all the heroes of this world? They are all in the cemetery, all of them. And the ones that are not there, they are marching there, right? So, no heroes, plastic heroes, false heroes. So, it's not about I am, it's about He is. And the understanding of that makes us little. We have to become small. Because He is the only one who is. I am not. For me to be, He has to be in me. It's the only way I will be. And that we have to have so clear. If we don't get that, we are lost forever. Regardless of how much theology you have. Sometimes I see these well-groomed theologians, so manicured, so articulate. They have all kinds of credentials. Everybody respects them. They are invited everywhere. They charge a lot of money, by the way, to speak. And they are so difficult to find because they are so, so popular and so famous. They come around, they think they are. Oh, I see. What good does it do to have all of that when you didn't get the most important part, that you are not? See, He is. And that's the only way you will find out where you are at. If you're walking around with your chest up, thinking that you are already dead. That's what you are. Because there's nothing in you, only wind. That's what it is. So the Lord is calling us to reflect upon this reality and to understand that we are human beings created by the Creator. And therefore, He is the only one that knows what's going on. The only one. Nobody else knows it. How many times have you been confused? Oh, we can count that, right? And say how many times you went to someone asking for an answer. Could you please tell me, give me some kind of word, do this. For in many situations in our life, we need guidance. We had questions. We needed some kind of direction. And there, deep inside our hearts, there are things that nobody can answer. There are questions that no one has. Only God will have them at the end of this life. And God is telling us, hold on, hold on. It's not time for the answer yet. If you're patient, I'm going to give it to you at the end, not now. We still insist, and we're still frustrated because we want it now. But the thing is, God is calling us, especially through a reflection of Lent like this, to understand that our time is up. Up. Why? Because we don't know when our time is over. So that means it's up, right? Because no one here is able to say that you know how much time you have left. No one. Who's able to say that here? I know I'm going to be here one more year, 10 years. No one has the answer. Imagine how fragile our life is, how vulnerable that we cannot answer how much time we have left. None of us. And we know that we could be terrifyingly surprised tomorrow to find out that one of us that was here tonight just passed away during this night. So easily, right? So easily that we hear the news. You remember the lady that was sitting there on the right, on the left, and the one that was doing this and the other, she died last night. And we hear this over and over again. And it's also the child, and it's also the teenager, and it's also
doesn't matter. Death doesn't pick by ages, but we still don't get it. So one of the

The most important reflection is to understand that he is, I'm not. So for me to be, he has to be in me. And then how do I know how much of him I have? So the only way I could figure out how much of the one that is in me, so to find out how much I am, is by understanding how much I'm loving. That's the only way. Unconditional loving is the presence of God in our hearts. How do I grow spiritually? Only when I learn to love. Only. Unconditionally. Because loving, human loving, is always conditional. And you know, you're always so giving, you're always so generous, but you're always keeping an account of what you're giving. And one day, you come up in a race and say, I had it. I've been giving you all my life. You never came back to say thank you. You see, you are an ungrateful human being. Therefore, you never gave, because everything you gave, you kept an account of. And you were waiting to be gratified. You were waiting to be thanked. You know, that is not love. That is human love. The real love is the love that gives and forgets. And you never keep an account. You don't remember what you give, because you give it and you know it's not yours. You're just passing it along. Because what you do is you act with God and God gives through you. And therefore you enrich yourself with the love you give. And that is God in you. So how much of God do you have? How much do you love? Real love, unconditional love, the love that you give and forget. That love that really, really makes sense in your heart. Because it's like Teresa of Calcutta used to say, if you want to know what charity is about, charity becomes charity when it hurts. When it hurts only, right? If it hurts, it's charity. When you give in something and it hurts, when you make a sacrifice, when there is penance there, when there's mortification, when you have to push yourself, that's when it hurts. Because it's so easy to love those that love you, to forgive those that forgive you, to help those that help you. I mean, like the scriptures say, even the bad people do that, you know, even evil people do that. So, but to love those that don't love us, to just forgive those that hate us and despise us and slander us, to understand the sufferings of people even though they don't care about us, that's love. That's the real God in us. So we have to challenge ourselves. How much of God do I have in me? We can only find that out if we measure the virtues in our hearts. How tall are those virtues? And that is our aim. That is the only calling of the faith. We can read a million books. You can go through all kinds of teachings, and you can go through a million retreats, and you can do all kinds of spiritual exercises. But if you don't do the main one, and it is to find out that you are not, then you're never going to make it, right? Because if you're still thinking that you are, regardless of what you do, you're never going to make it. And that is the biggest trap of the world, because of original sin, we still insist that we are. So when we insist that we are always wanting to be on control. As simple as that. Why do you want to be on control? Because you think you are. So you think you are the commander in chief. You think you are the captain of the boat. You think you are the one with the knowledge. You think you are the one that has the right ideas. And therefore, you are done for. If you die like that, you won't make it to God. You won't see him. You won't be able to see him. So today is a very important moment for us to reflect upon these mysteries and to find out who we are. If I'm not thirsty for God, then I'm in trouble. Because what good does it do to be a Catholic if I don't have the single hunger for the Eucharist? I don't feel anything for that. I don't have any hunger for the Eucharist. Who am I? What am I doing? What happens to that supernatural gift of First Communion? Where did it ever go? And then if I'm sitting here in this temple and I don't feel this magnificent, magnificent presence of this extraordinary God that is here with us, if I don't feel it, if I don't know it, if I'm not aware of it, every instant, every beat of my heart, every time, every single cell of my body is breathing, if I don't know that he's here, he's present, he's like everything in my life, I'm breathing in him, he's breathing in me, he's all over. If I don't feel like that, I have to wake up, because I'm dead, I'm not alive, I'm not

there with the faith yet, and that would be a grace that you receive. Because this is nothing to be scared of if you find out that that's who you are. Someone that doesn't feel God's presence. Someone that doesn't have any hunger for the Eucharist. Someone that knows that it's only of the flesh and not of the spirit. That will be a great gift that the Lord could give you tonight. Because then you will know you have to start from zero, but you will start on the right road. You will be on the right path, and you will be doing the right thing, because you will be building the right edifice. You will be on the right construction, because it's not about time. It's about starting it, because this is an eternal edifice, an eternal construction. See, God will never end. The angels of God have no clue of what's taking place in a minute from now. They don't know. God is new every instant. He's new. No one knows what he's up to. See, nobody knows. So God is eternally new, and we will be forever discovering him. So there is no rush about what we're doing. But the main thing is to find out if we are building the right building, if we are in the right construction. That's the only thing that is important. The rest doesn't matter, because it's not about how far you are into the building, because your building is eternal. So no rush. The important thing is, are you building in the right path? That is what we're talking about. Because some people are deceived by religion, and they think that because they are religious and they are in the church, they are building the right construction. Maybe not. Maybe you are living in a Pharisaic spirit. Remember, who were the most religious people in the times of Jesus? The Pharisees, the Sadducees, the scribes. They were the most religious people. They knew everything. They were the theologians. They were always in the church. They were well dressed properly for the church, and they were not spiritual. So, and they were convinced that they had it all, that they had everything with God and everything with the world. And they were wrong, completely wrong. And a lot of people like that in the church today. And we know that. And how many times have we, each one of us, have been like that? How many times? And we have to change. We have to come to terms with this and be simple and humble. Because the biggest understanding is to know that God is compassionate and merciful. And if we still are here, we know that God wants us to grow. Otherwise, he would have taken us away already. That's why you see a drunkard in the street, just on the floor there. And you have to remember, God is not through with that person yet. That person is still alive. So it's until the end. And his mercy goes all the way to the end. So it's not too late. We can change today. This is the time of the Lord. This moment is the time of the Lord for us to be conscious and say, I need to do drastic changes in my life because I've been beaten around the bush. I have been fooling myself. I am just a religious human being. There is nothing spiritual about me. I'm just a Catholic that follows the wind of religion. And I've never been involved with the mystic of my faith. I have to become mystical. I have to go into this depth of the gifts of the church. I have to become Eucharistic. I have to understand that God is truly alive in the host. I have to understand that I have to reconcile. I have to come to terms with peace with God by reconciling myself with him and my neighbor. And that is a basic understanding of the healing of your inner life. Your inner life will never be at peace. You will never have joy if you do not truly reconcile. And reconciliation begins by conscientization. The interiorization of your faith is the only way that leads you to reconciliation. Because you have to reconcile till the last bone of your body. Everything has to be reconciled with God. Your little blood. Everything has to be reconciled with God. Everything. Your little thoughts. Your passions, your fears, everything has to be reconciled with God. And that is very important to bring in, because he is redemption in Jesus Christ. He redeems everything. He redeems our bones. He redeems our blood. He redeems our thoughts. He redeems our feelings. Everything he redeems. He is a redeemer. But we have to bring in the goods. We have to come in with everything to him. So to end, I will say, the biggest question is, who am I?
Who am I? What am I doing? What am I up to? That is the question. Am I acting like I am? That is a dangerous thing. Maybe I am. And then if I am, I am in bad shape. So I have to turn around and say, I'm not, Lord. I'm not. And say it a million times so that you remember. So

God finally is going to come to be in your heart, and finally you, for the first time, you're going to begin to have peace. True peace and true joy, because you let go finally and let God. And that is the beginning of faith. That's when a true transformation comes along. You stop fighting. You stop trying to control. Where does jealousy come from? From manipulation, from thinking that you are. So you have to be in control of somebody. So you're jealous. Where does envy come from? Oh, you want to have everybody, everything everybody else has. And then that's, what is that? Trying to control. You're thinking that you are. You're thinking you can control your life. And all of these fears, where do they come from? The fear of not making it. The fear of things going wrong. All of that. Trying to control everything. Being in control. Who is in control? Only the one who is. It's the only one that knows the direction. It's the only one that has the compass. It's the only one that has the map and the navigation tools. It's the only one that has those instruments of navigation, and the only one that knows the direction. So therefore, if we don't anchor ourselves in the true port of God, we are going to be lost in the oceans of the world, and that is for sure. So we see so many souls being tossed and turned by the wind of this world, and it's so sad to see them like zombies going after things that are unreal. Sometimes I give people the example of you watching a little dog going by really fast, and you think that dog for sure is going on a mission, right? He's going on some kind of duty. And then the dog passes you really fast. Then all of a sudden, the dog stops dry on his tracks right there. Goes up like this and finds a better smell and comes right back on the same direction on the opposite side, running as fast. He wasn't going anywhere. He was going after the smell. That's the dog, right? You see people like that in the shopping centers. You see people like that in the streets. They go in like this, and then they stuck with a car. They stuck with a pair of shoes somewhere. They stuck with something, and they look lost. They look like they're going after a smell. So they're going after a desire, a want, just like an animal, see? And we don't even notice how taken we are by want and desire. We even act like dogs, right? We act like those animals. We're going in this direction. And our want and desire will turn us around and send us in the opposite direction. We don't even notice how fast we change course. We don't even notice it because we are after want and desire. And that is our animal. See, the animal part of ours. That's why the Lord is asking us to become spiritual. Otherwise, we are in the flesh. And what are the works of the flesh? Dead at the end, because it will not lead us anywhere. So we have to become spiritual so that we are not following the wind. We are on command of the wind because we were called to be the managers of creation, not the slaves of creation. And remember, if you read Genesis, you see the beginning and you see what God did with us. He gave us command of the material world. In command, we are in command if we live with Him and for Him and in Him. That is the calling. So I will say, the question is, who am I? And the answer is, I am not. There is only one I am, and that is God. And therefore, I have to empty myself of self. And that will be the beginning of a true life. Not until you do that, you will begin to have peace. Because as long as you hold on to yourself, you're going to be like a dead human being, filled with fears, anger, resentments, jealousy, envy, wanting to control, wanting approval, all of that in you, a miserable life. You will never get it. So God is asking us to empty ourselves of self so He can come in. And God will dwell in us and we will have a magnificent life. I'm going to ask the Lord to give us His word so that we can close this reflection in the spirit of the word of the Lord. And I'm going to read to you from the letter to the Hebrews. And I begin in chapter 12. It says, accept the correction of the Lord. What a cloud of innumerable witnesses surround us. So let us be rid of every encumbrance, and especially of sin, to persevere in running the race marked out before us. Let us

Look to Jesus, the founder of our faith, who will bring it to completion. For the sake of the joy reserved for him, he endured the cross, scorning his shame, and then sat at the right of the throne of God. Think of Jesus, who suffered so many contradictions from evil people, and you will not be discouraged or grow weary. Have you already shed your blood in the struggle against sin? Do not forget the comforting words that wisdom addresses to you as children. My son, pay attention when the Lord corrects you, and do not be discouraged when he punishes you. For the Lord corrects those he loves and chastises everyone he accepts as a son. What you endure is in order to correct you. God treats you like sons, and what son is not corrected by his father? If you were without correction, which has been received by all, as is fitting for sons, you will not be sons, but bastards. Besides, when our parents, according to the flesh, corrected us, we respected them. How much more should we be subject to the Father of spirits to have life? The word of the Lord. So I praise the Lord for all of you. I thank the Lord from the bottom of my heart, because each one of us here present, we are a true living stone of the temple of God. And we are very important human beings. We are a cell of the mystical body of Jesus. And through us, the Lord Jesus is going to be able to save millions of souls if we are faithful, if we are attached to that body, if we are not pretending to be, if we are part of the one who is and become one with him, with the one that is. And if we are so humble and simple and become a unity with him, we will have peace, wisdom. We will have a spiritual guidance that will be perfect through the Holy Spirit in every step of the way. And we will go home together. Because I will say, what is the biggest prayer tonight? Let us all meet in heaven one day. Amen.

And we humbly ask that God the Father establish through the most sacred heart of Jesus, his beloved Son, and through the Immaculate Heart of Mary, his reign on earth as it is in heaven. The torch for peace travels with prayers from parish to parish, from state to state, from country to country throughout the world, to unite us all in peace as we humbly ask for his kingdom to come on earth as it is in heaven. The torch is a symbol of our light. We are called to be apostles of light in the darkness. The fire is God's love, and how this love can start a fire in each.

to renewing this beautiful Eucharistic presence, our Lord, body, blood, soul, and divinity, who died and rose for us, opening the gates of heaven. So spreading that good news to everyone,

even non-Catholics, people who don't believe in God, giving them this idea of our loving Savior who does everything for us so that we can be with Him and the saints and the angels in heaven for all eternity.

Dear children, return to prayer, because those who pray are not afraid of the future. Those who pray are open to life and respect the lives of others. Those who pray, my beloved little ones, truly feel the profound freedom of the children of God and, with a truly joyful and grateful heart, diligently serve the greater good of all mankind, their cherished brothers and sisters. Because God is love and freedom. Therefore, my little ones, when someone wants to put chains on you and use you for their own ends, that does not come from God, because God is love and gives His peace to every creature. That is why He sent me, to help you grow on the path of holiness. Thank you for having responded to my call.

0: In the name of the Father, and of the Son, and of the Holy Spirit.
1: Amen.
0: The Lord be with you. Good morning, everyone. Good morning, welcome to our celebration. And now we prepare our hearts to celebrate these sacred mysteries by acknowledging our sins and by asking God for his pardon and mercy. You were sent to heal the contrite of heart. Lord, have mercy.
1: Lord, have mercy.
0: You came to call sinners. Christ, have mercy.
1: Christ, have mercy.
0: You are seated at the right hand of the Father to intercede for us. Lord, have mercy.
1: Lord, have mercy.
0: May Almighty God have mercy on us, forgive us our sins, and bring us to everlasting life.
1: Amen.
0: Let us pray. O God, protector of those who hope in you, without whom nothing has firm foundation, nothing is holy, bestow in abundance your mercy upon us, and grant that with you as our ruler and guide, we may use the good things that pass in such a way as to hold fast even now to those that ever endure. Through our Lord Jesus Christ, your Son, who lives and reigns with you in the unity of the Holy Spirit, God forever and ever.
1: Amen.
0: Please be seated.

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Let my eyes stream with tears day and night without rest over the great destruction which overwhelms the virgin daughter of my people over her incurable wound. If I walk out into the field, look, those slain by the sword. If I enter the city, look, those consumed by hunger. Even the prophet and the priest forage in a land they know not. Have you cast Judah off completely? Is Zion loathsome to you? Have you struck us a blow that cannot be healed? We wait for peace to no avail, for a time of healing, but terror comes instead. We recognize, O Lord, our wickedness, the guilt of our fathers, that we have sinned against you. For your name's sake, spurn us not. Disgrace not the throne of your glory. Remember your covenant with us and break it not. Among the nation's idols, is there any that gives rain? Or can the mere heaven send showers? Is it not you alone, O Lord, our God, to whom we look? You alone have done all these things. The word of the Lord. For the glory of your name, O Lord, deliver us. For the glory of your name, O Lord, deliver us. Remember not against us the iniquities of the past. May your compassion quickly come to us, for we are brought very low. For the glory of your name, O Lord, deliver us. Help us, O God, our Savior, because the glory of your name. Deliver us and pardon our sins for your name's sake. For the glory of your name, O Lord, deliver us. Let the prisoners sighing come before you. With your great power, free those doomed to death. Then we, your people, and the sheep of your pasture, will give thanks to you forever. Through all generations, we will declare your praise. For the glory of your name, Lord, deliver us.

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Christ is the sower. All who come to him will live forever.

0: The Lord be with you.
1: And with your
0: spirit. A reading from the Holy Gospel according to Matthew.
1: Glory to you, Lord.
0: Jesus dismissed the crowds and went into the house. His disciples approached him and said, "Explain to us the parable of the weeds in the field." He said in reply, "He who sows good seed is the Son of Man. The field is the world. The good seed, the children of the kingdom. The weeds are the children of the evil one, and the enemy who sows them is the devil. The harvest is the end of the age, and the harvesters are angels. Just as weeds are collected and burned up with fire, so will it be at the end of the age. The Son of Man will send his angels, and they will collect out of his kingdom all who cause others to sin and all evildoers. They will throw them into the fiery furnace, where there will be wailing and grinding of teeth. Then the righteous will shine like the sun in the kingdom of their Father. Whoever has ears ought to hear, the gospel of the Lord.
1: Praise to you, Lord Jesus Christ.
0: Please be seated. Brothers and sisters, one of the hardest things in life is to understand why good and evil exist side by side. We see kindness, but also see hatred. We see generosity, but we also see injustice. Sometimes we even find both good and evil within our own heart. Jesus addresses this reality in the gospel we have just heard. He explains the parable of the wheat and the weeds. The good seed represents those who belong to the kingdom of God, while the weeds represent the work of the evil one. Both are allowed to grow together until the time of the harvest. What is the lesson for us? First, God is patient, very patient. He does not judge too quickly. He gives every person the opportunity to repent, to change, and to return to Him. As long as we are alive, God's mercy is always available. Second, we should be careful not to spend our lives judging others. Only God knows the human heart. Instead of focusing on the weeds in someone else's life, we should ask ourselves, am I allowing the Lord to help the good seed grow in me? Again, am I allowing the Lord to help the good seed grow in me? Brothers and sisters, every day we have the opportunity to choose what we will nourish in our hearts. Will we cultivate faith, forgiveness, kindness, and generosity? Or will we allow anger, pride, and resentment to grow? The good news is that God never stops working in us through prayer, the Eucharist, and the sacrament of reconciliation. He helps the wheat grow stronger than the weeds. Today, Let us ask the Lord for the grace to cooperate with his work in our lives, so that one day we may be among those of whom Jesus says, "The righteous will shine like the sun in the kingdom of their Father." Amen.

0: Let us turn to the Lord with humble hearts to pray for the needs of the church and world.
1: For the church throughout the world, may the grace of God continue to nourish and strengthen her. We pray to the Lord.
0: Lord, hear our prayer.
1: For leaders everywhere, may God turn their hearts towards true servant leadership. We pray to the Lord.
0: Lord, hear our prayer.
1: For those who feel despair or hopelessness, may God lift the cloud of darkness and fill them with hope. We pray to the Lord.
0: Lord, hear our prayer.
1: For this Eucharistic assembly, may the grace of God help us to keep the Eucharist at the center of our lives in prayer. We pray to the Lord.
0: Lord, hear our prayer.
1: For those who have died, may they soon rest in the loving arms of God. We pray to the Lord.
0: Lord, hear our prayer. And we pray for Maria Pham Thi. We pray to the Lord. And we offer this Mass for the special intentions of Edward and Mary Carroll, who are celebrating their wedding anniversary. We pray to the Lord. Merciful God, we ask that you answer these prayers according to your will, through Christ our Lord. Amen.

Blessed are you, Lord God of all creation, for through your goodness we have received the bread we offer you, fruit of the earth and work of human hands, will become for us the bread of life. Blessed be God forever.

Blessed are you, God, of all creation, for through your goodness we have received the wine we offer you, fruit of the vine and work of human hands, it will become our spiritual drink. Blessed be God forever. Cleanse me, O Lord, of my sins, and the Father, the Son, and the Holy Spirit. Amen. Thank you, thank you. Pray, brothers and sisters, that my sacrifice and yours may be acceptable to God, the Almighty Father. May the Lord accept the Father, life and life. For the praise and glory of his name, for our good of all his holy church. Accept, O Lord, we pray, the offerings which we bring from the abundance of your gifts, that through the powerful working of your grace, these most sacred mysteries may sanctify our present way of life and lead us to eternal gladness through Christ our Lord. The Lord be with you. Lift up your hearts. Let us give thanks to the Lord our God. It is truly right and just, our duty and our salvation, always and everywhere to give you thanks. Lord, Holy Father, Almighty and Eternal God, through Christ our Lord, his death we celebrate in love, his resurrection we confess we live in faith, and his coming in glory we await with unwavering hope. And so, with all the angels and saints, we praise you, as without end we acclaim. Holy, holy, holy Lord, God of hosts, heaven and earth are full of your glory. Hosanna in the highest. Blessed is he who comes in the name of the Lord. Hosanna in the highest. You are indeed holy, O Lord, the fount of all holiness. Make holy, therefore, these gifts, we pray, by sending down your Spirit upon them like the dewfall, so that they may become for us the body and blood of our Lord Jesus Christ. At the time he was betrayed and entered willingly into his passion, he took bread and, giving thanks, broke it and gave it to his disciples, saying, take this, all of you, and eat of it, for this is my body, which will be given up for you.

In a similar way, when supper was ended, he took the chalice, and once more giving thanks, he gave it to his disciples, saying, "Take this, all of you, and drink from it, for this is the chalice of my blood, the blood of the new eternal covenant, which will be poured out for you and for many for the forgiveness of sins. Do this in memory of me."

0: The mystery of faith. We proclaim your death, O Lord, and profess your resurrection until you come again. Therefore, as we celebrate the memory of his death and resurrection, we offer you, Lord, the bread of life and the chalice of salvation, giving thanks that you have held us worthy to be in your presence and minister to you. Humbly we pray that partaking of the body and blood of Christ, we may be gathered into one by the Holy Spirit. Remember, Lord, your church spread throughout the world and bring her to the fullness of charity. Together, Leo, our Pope, and Kevin, our Bishop, with his auxiliary bishops, Timothy and Tan, and all the clergy, remember also our brothers and sisters who have fallen asleep in the hope of the resurrection, and all who have died in your mercy. Welcome them into the light of your face. Have mercy on us all, we pray, that with the Blessed Virgin Mary, Mother of God, with Blessed Joseph, her spouse, with the blessed apostles, and all the saints who have pleased you throughout the ages, we may merit to be coerced to eternal life, and may praise and glorify you through your Son, Jesus Christ. Through him and with him and in him, O God, Almighty Father, in the unity of the Holy Spirit, O glory and honor is yours forever and ever. At the Savior's command, and formed by divine teaching, we dare to say, Our Father, who art in heaven, hallowed be thy name. Thy kingdom come, thy will be done, on earth and in heaven. Give us this day our daily bread, and forgive us our trespasses, as we forgive those who trespass against us. And lead us not into temptation, but deliver us from evil. Deliver us, Lord, we pray, from every evil. Graciously grant peace in our days, that by the help of your mercy, we may be always free from sin and safe from all distress, as we await the blessed hope and the coming of our Savior, Jesus Christ. For the kingdom, the power, and the glory are yours, now and forever. Lord Jesus Christ, who said to your apostles, Peace I leave you, my peace I give you, look not on our sins, but on the faith of your church, and graciously grant her peace and unity in accordance with your will, who live and reign forever and ever.
1: Amen.
0: The peace of the Lord be with you always.
1: And with your spirit.
0: Let us offer each other the sign of peace.

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Blessed are those called to the supper of the Lamb. Lord, I am not worthy to enter my roof, but only say a word and my soul shall be healed.

0: Let us pray. 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Grant, we pray, that this gift, which he himself gave us with love beyond all telling, may profit us for salvation through Christ our Lord. Amen. And now let us prepare our hearts to receive the final blessing. The Lord be with you.
1: And with
0: your spirit. The Almighty God bless you, the Father and the Son and the Holy Spirit.
1: Amen.
0: Go and announce the gospel of the Lord. Thanks be to God. Thank you all for joining us today. Have a nice and blessed day. Saint Michael the Archangel, defend us in battle. Be our defense against the weakness of the devil.

Hello everybody, my name is Father Gustavo Santos, I'm from the Archdiocese of Miami, and I'm the parochial vicar at St. John Newman Catholic Church. They asked me to give you a message of peace through our Blessed Mother, the Queen of Peace. And the best message that I can tell you is that she trusts the words in the Bible and she kept them in her heart. And she always believed in what the Lord was telling her throughout her whole life, so much that even when her son was crucified and dead on a cross, she still believed that God could even get something good out of that situation. And because she trusted and because she waited in God the Father, her son was risen from the dead. And she then is the mother of our faith. She's the mother of peace. Why? Because if she witnessed the resurrection against all odds, then our lives must be in peace.

Because even in our most difficult trials, we know that we can have the resurrection, even from the dead, that for the world, that is something impossible. Thank you, and God bless you all.

Oh, I'm here with a bunch of my friends. It's my 11th pilgrimage, and I'm here to pray for the needs of my family and friends, but we have whole bus, and we have 50 over people, and we've been doing this 10 years already, and we came from Chicago, a huge Polish community. We have buses from two other parishes, so three huge groups of Polish people are here, and we just had many answer prayers, and we're just sharing the love of Mary, and it's just so beautiful here, the grounds and the atmosphere, the young people, the families, and to walk and to be in a blessed place, holy grounds. It's so very special. Polish people really love Our Lady of Częstochowa in Poland. We have a pilgrimage there. So this is our part, loving our mother and walking to her heart. And so I'm very thankful to be here. And I already received many graces from Mary. And I just say, just love Mary and ask her, and she will answer your prayers.

0: One feels a deeper connection to God, and one, when walking here, we feel closer to God and connected.
1: Well, I think it's transcendent. I think it transcends time and space. I think it's a wonderful surprise for me because I didn't expect it when I came to Mass today.
2: Yeah, that's the moment that we feel deeply connected with God and to serve Him and to adore God and to show respect.
1: Well, I think this walk's a great metaphor because I'm on this lifelong journey trying to know Him and know what His will is for me, let Him into my heart and my life, reflect His love and mercy as best I can in my own broken way. It's a daily challenge, and I'd be lost without trying to meet that.

0: Well, God helps us. Oh, in my life, God helps me remain in peace. 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It helps me live my day-to-day life without any struggles. God helps me be prepared for any event that I have to battle through, and He helps me just remain in peace and live a happy and faithful life.
1: God is important to us. It's the pillar that sustains our family, and it's everything. It's important to us.
2: Dear children, once again today I give thanks to the Almighty for being with you and for being able to guide you toward the God of love and peace. The ideologies that destroy you and your spiritual life are fleeting. I call you, little children, return to God, because with God you have a future and eternal life. Thank you for having responded to my call.

My name is Sister Lucia Maria of Eternal Joy. I am a servant of the Pierced Hearts of Jesus and Mary. I became a sister. I entered the convent 16 years ago in the year 2010 after graduating high school. Ever since I was a kid, I was very much inclined into sports. I loved playing soccer, and I played ever since I was 5 years old. So I grew a huge passion for the sport to the point that my desire and my dreams were to become a professional soccer player. When I was 17 years old, after a soccer game, it was the first Friday of the month in the year 2008, when in the Eucharistic cenacle put forth by the servants of the Pierced Hearts of Jesus and Mary, my community, I had gone there just to greet one of my aunts, whom is a sister, but that was the only reason that I had gone to that Eucharistic cenacle. And basically, there with a sweaty t-shirt, sweatpants, and my hair in a bun, I had no idea what a Eucharistic cenacle was, but in that moment when the Lord was exposed, I was trying to follow the crowd, and there were hundreds of people just kneeling and praying. And at some point during the Eucharistic cenacle, which happens every Friday in Miami and in all the places where we serve, the Lord came to me. The priest went around with the Lord, and he stood before me for a couple of minutes, and those minutes seemed so long for me. But in those minutes, I heard the voice of the Lord saying to me, "I want you to be mine. I want something special from you, and I want you to be mine." What I felt in my heart and what I experienced was so deep and so powerful, nothing that I've ever experienced before. His love was burning inside of me that I started just bawling and crying. Before that, I wasn't very practicing of my faith. After the cenacle ended, I had the opportunity to go greet my aunt, who was the purpose of why I had gone in the beginning. And as she saw me, she said, "What happened to you?" Because I had my eyes all filled with tears and puffy. And I said, "This is what happened to me." And immediately I could tell that she already knew what was going on in my heart. And she introduced me to a sister who walked with me throughout my high school years. And I became the most joyful and happiest young girl, to the point that soccer, of course I love soccer, it was my passion, but to the point that I was not being fulfilled as I used to before. And I skipped the part where, you know, I love to party, I love to be with friends, I was the jokester of the class, I was a bad student, always getting bad grades, but the Lord started to transform me because I opened my heart for the first time through His redeeming love. And so little by little, those words that the Lord spoke to me in that Eucharistic cenacle, "I want you to be mine, I want something special from you," I started noticing how much my heart was filled every time I saw a sister, every time I saw our community, the servants of the Pierced Hearts of Jesus and Mary. And then I said to myself, "I want to be one of them." I did not

communicate this to my parents because I was afraid of what they were going to say. There was a point in my already senior year in high school, it was Christmas time, and I approached Mother Adela after walking with them and after visiting them and after living, experiencing the

25th. And then she said, oh, that's so powerful and it's perfect. You can enter the convent on May 31st, which is a week after graduating high school. And that moment, I kind of smiled to myself. I was nervous, but at the same time, feeling fulfilled. And so those months after, I totally immersed myself in who Our Lady was, because I knew that Our Lady gave the perfect fiat. And I wanted to give that perfect fiat to the Lord, leaving everything behind. All my dreams, my soccer career that I could have gone so far. I had so many scholarships, full rights to different universities. And so I left all those things behind to embrace the greatest treasure, whom is the Lord, through the heart of Our Lady, because it was Our Lady that taught me and showed me how to respond in the most authentic, most pure way to His will, which is let it be done. So with that in mind, I looked up to Our Lady and I said, I want to respond like you. I want to be like you. Help me to say yes and help me to be that servant that you need me to be, so that I could, with my community, with my mother foundress and all of my sisters, conquer the world and give this triumph to the hearts of Jesus and Mary. So with that said, I wasn't born with a habit. I wasn't born with the veil. But this is all that you see here is the work of our Lord and Our Lady. And obviously my disposition of heart to cooperate with those designs of love and mercy that they have in store for me and for all of you who will be watching and hearing this. It's not about us, it's about them and what their design is, and us just responding and cooperating. And I can say to all of you that I have never been happier in my life and more fulfilled than having given my whole life to the Lord. So thank you for all of you that have heard me. And I pray that you may also respond to whatever the Lord places in your heart, so that you may give Him and Our Lady the greatest triumph. May God bless you.

burning with love for us. Inflame our hearts with love for you, until with you we have one will, so that we can love the things that you love and do what you would do. Because you have said, everyone who does the will of my Father is my brother, my sister, and my mother. Center our lives in the depth of your love, Jesus, so that we may be free from the seductions of the flesh and of the passing of this world. We find our joy in your friendship, our treasure in your love, our riches in your merits, our weakness in your grace, our happiness in union with you, and peace in the Father's will. All praise to you, Jesus, for your power and love in the Blessed Sacrament. Here you constantly intercede for the salvation of all. Here you continue to atone for every sin committed, offering the merits of Calvary to make amends for every wrong. Here you call us to join you in prayer so that we can hear you, receive many blessings, and comfort you. In you, with you, and through you, we pray with trust for the conversion of the whole world, without having any merit of our own, but trusting in yours. We offer to this Heavenly Father the infinite merits of your Sacred Heart, together with the merits of the Immaculate Heart of Mary for the salvation of souls. Free all people, Jesus, from the bondage of sin and division, for each soul is so precious to you.

Bring us home rejoicing in the victory of your mercy, through the infinite merits of your holy wounds, because you're more powerful than all the forces of hell. We trust completely in your promise of the gospel. Behold, I have come to make all things new. Praise to you, Jesus, truly present in the Blessed Sacrament. Lamb of God, King of Kings, our Savior, Light of the world. By the light of your Eucharistic love, expel all darkness from our minds and hearts, so that we can clearly see the heights and depth of your personal love for us. With this light, Jesus, our faith increases. Perfect our hope, so that we may never give in to any form of sadness or discouragement. Give us wisdom to see everything from God's point of view, so that we can walk in the light of truth and virtue, living according to the will of the Father. May the heart of Jesus in the Blessed Sacrament always be praised, adored, and loved with grateful affection in all the tabernacles of the world, until the end of time. Amen. Heavenly Father, we come before you today with a heart full of overflowing gratitude. We thank you, Lord, for the magnificent world you have created. We thank you, Jesus, that we are not alone. You are here always in all the tabernacles of the earth. And because we find in you comfort in afflictions, hear in our sicknesses and strengthen our weaknesses. Thank you for your precious body and blood that saves us and gives us eternal life. Thank you for your merciful love that forgives us all. All praise to you, Lord Jesus, in the Blessed Sacrament. We thank you for the immensity of heaven that reflects your greatness and for each new day you give us. We praise and bless you for the delicate petals and vibrant colors of the flowers. Lord, we are fascinated by the starry nights you have created, the moon and the sun that illuminate the darkness and remind us of your infinite reach. Most of all, we thank you for the people we love, for the families who take care of us, and the friends who walk by our side. Thank you for the joy of your love. May we never be blind to the beauty that surrounds us, but may we always walk in the spirit of praise and thanksgiving for your wonderful works. We thank you that you cleanse us of our sins, which are very heavy burdens on our heart. All praise to you, Lord, in the Blessed Sacrament. Thank you, Lord, for all the blessings you pour out in your tabernacle and in the church. Thank you for the strength of your Blessed Sacraments. All praise to you, Jesus, in the Blessed Sacrament. The ends of the earth marvel at your wonders. The whole earth, from sunrise to sunset, filled with your joy. Give thanks to the Lord. Open the doors of holiness in us. We will enter and give thanks. This is the door of the Lord, through which righteous may enter. We will thank you that you have responded to our call and that you have saved us. The stone which the builders discarded has become the cornerstone. This is the work of the Lord. Lord, what a wonder for our eyes to behold. This very day was made by you, the Lord. We rejoice and rejoice. We offer our heartfelt thanks to you, Lord, in the Blessed Sacrament of the altar. O Lord, grant us your salvation. May you forever be blessed and praised. The Lord God is indeed our light. We give thanks to you, Lord, because you are good, because your mercy is eternal and your love lasts forever. Glory be to the Father, to the Son, and to the Holy Spirit, as it was in the beginning, is now, and will be forever. Amen.

Dear Jesus, we love you with all our hearts. We feel sorry to have offended your infinite goodness so many times. We promise with your grace not to offend you again in the future. We give you all our wills, our affections, our desires, and everything we possess. From now on, dispose of us and everything we have as you please. All we ask and desire is your holy love, the final perseverance, the perfect fulfillment of your will. We entrust to you the souls of purgatory, but especially to those with the greatest devotion to the Blessed Sacrament and to the Blessed Virgin Mary. Sacred Heart of Jesus, in you we place our trust and offer this prayer of reparation as a tribute of love to the Immaculate Heart of the Blessed Virgin Mary. She who is the vessel of purity and holiness, she who is the model of all virtue. Her virginal womb was the first living sanctuary, the first walking tabernacle. Your mother will beautify our hearts. She will so show roses of exquisite perfumes, fragrances within us. Through her hands, we unite our sacrifices and love. We want to give you back all the lack of love that you have received from your creatures. We want to console your heart and unite ourselves to the mysteries of your sacred passion. We also want to make reparation for the wounds of your divine heart, outraged and profaned in the Holy Host, for all the offenses he receives from many souls. Jesus, when on the eve of your passion, you were praying in the garden, the vision of all the sins of the world, the ingratitude of men who turn away from you, this tortured your heart. So great were your sufferings that they made you sweat blood. You're trashed by so many spears of heartbreak and ingratitude from your creatures. You are scourged and crucified again. The sins of men have brought you to extreme agony. Behold now, Jesus, we come to you and abide with you. We will accompany you in your agony, and we will tell you about our love. Grant us the grace to be able to be with you, and to keep us persevering in prayer. Jesus, our Savior, we remember when you took your apostles to the Garden of Olives in the middle of the night so that they could be in prayer with you, and from whose heart sprang the complaint foretold in the Book of Psalms. I looked for someone to grieve me, and there was none, someone to comfort me, and I did not find him. Grant that we may do this through more sincere love for you, greater generosity in your service, and greater faithfulness towards others in the fulfillment of your great commandment, the commandment of love, to love God with all our heart, with all our mind, with all our souls, with all our strength, and the commandment of love, to love our neighbor as you love him. Heavenly Father, we offer you the sadness and loneliness of the heart of Jesus so that you may reign and be the companion and support of those who face the passage of time to eternity. Sacred Heart, we offer you the vigils of reparation to attract your mercy to the whole world. We want to be the balm of peace that heals your wounds and heals the wounds of your most holy body. We offer you our sacrifices of love in the most difficult moments of our lives, in reparation for our sins and those of the whole world. My Lord, our God, our Savior, we come before you longing to repair our relationship with you. May our souls be like the blessed oil that heals your sacred wound, and like refreshing water to quench your burning thirst for souls.
your thirst to be loved and adored by all men in the blessed sacrament of the altar. We long to atone for the insults of sinners inflicted on you all over the world, and at every moment, day and night. O Father, we offer you all the acts of worship done by the souls who love you. Above all, we offer you your divine Son, immolated on the altar in every corner of the world. O Father, infinite good and compassionate, accept his most pure blood in atonement for all the outrages and sacrileges committed by humanity. Erase their sins and have mercy on them. O eternal Father, accept the precious blood that Jesus Christ shed in his passion. By his wounds, by his head crowned with thorns, by his heart and by all his divine merits, forgive souls and save them. O precious blood of our Redeemer, we adore you with great respect and with great love. We want to repair the outrages that you receive from souls. O Holy God, in whose presence we are not worthy to stand, forgive all sins committed by thoughts and desires. Receive in expiation for his sins the thorn-crowned head of your beloved Son. Accept the blood that flows so copiously from his wounds. Purify minds that are tainted. Illuminate the darkness of their understanding. Let his blood be their strength, their light, and their life. Lord, by the inexhaustible mercy of your heart, by the desire to forgive repentant sinners, we ask that sinners and the insensitive be converted by the fire of love for the Immaculate Heart of Mary, and that we will not forget that if we want to seek happiness, in you we will find it, that if we would seek riches, we are the infinite wealth, and if we seek peace, only in you will we find it. Eternal Father, for the passion of your Son, for what he suffered, for those immense pains we unite to that cross. O Heavenly Father, look at the wounds of your Son and deign to receive them so that the souls may open themselves to the touches of grace. May his blood soften the sin-hardened hearts and move them to do penance. May the weight of the cross on the shoulders of your divine Son move souls to unload the weight of their crimes on the tribunal of penance, and that the nails that pierce his sacred hands and feet grant us the grace to fear him and to love him. We ask you, Eternal Father, for all the souls. Through the passion of your Son, we offer you all our sorrows. We also offer you, O Heavenly Father, this crown of thorns of your beloved Son. For these sorrows, we pray to you for priests, that their vocations may be greater, that they may be pure, that they may be good children of God, worthy to consecrate the holy mysteries of the Holy Mass. We also offer you what your Son suffered, nailed to the cross, his burning thirst and all other torments of his agony, for sinners so that they may repent of their sins, and so that for the perseverance with which your Son prayed to you for the very ones who were crucifying him, and with that humility he asked you, forgive them because they do not know what they are doing. We beg you to grant to all souls that they have a great love for their neighbor and that they be faithful to your Son. My God, we beg you because Jesus asks us to. Amen. Dear Jesus, dear viewers, today too is the optional memorial of the feast day of Our Lady of Lourdes. We will now pray later on the compassion of the sick, and let me read the excerpt in the Magnificat about Our Lady of Lourdes. On this day in 1858, a beautiful
beautiful woman first appeared to 14-year-old Bernadette Soubirous, a poor French girl, clothed in a dazzling white dress girded in blue. The woman appeared in a dirty, dank hole, a stone grotto known to the locals as the pig shelter. On March 25, she revealed her name. I am the Immaculate Conception. Only 4 years earlier, Pius IX had declared the dogma that Mary had been immaculately conceived in the womb of her mother, receiving the saving graces of her son in anticipation of her divine motherhood. Today, the Grotto of Lourdes receives 6 million visitors each year. In the entrance antiphon for today's Mass for Our Lady of Lourdes, Hail, Holy Mother, who gave birth to the King, who rules heaven and earth forever. And this is the collect prayer before Mass. Grant, O merciful God, protection in our weakness, that we who keep the memorial of the Immaculate Mother of God may, with the help of her intercession, rise up from our iniquities through our Lord Jesus Christ, your Son, who lives and reigns with you in the unity of the Holy Spirit, God, forever and ever. Amen. And now, in honor of Our Lady of Lourdes and in remembrance of all the sick in our families, communities, among our friends, we will now pray the Litany of Compassion for the sick. We pray with special love and concern for all those who are ill or infirm, asking the Lord for his consoling grace to strengthen the sick in times of trial. Our response will be, Lord, be close and give your comfort. When pain or distress is overwhelming, we pray, Lord, be close and give your comfort. When the healing process goes slower than hope, Lord, be close to give your comfort. When terrified by treatments or therapy, Lord, be close to give your comfort. When it's hard to let go of long-held plans, Lord, be close to give your comfort. When the feelings of alienation arises, Lord, be close to hear, give your comfort. When worn out and weary, we pray, Lord, be close and give your comfort. When troubled by impatience and negativity, we pray, Lord, be close and give your comfort. When loneliness adds to anxiety, we pray, Lord, be close to hear your comfort. When sickness makes it difficult to communicate, we pray, Lord, be close to give your comfort. When discouragement or despondency sets in, we pray, Lord, be close to give your comfort. When fear makes it impossible to face the future, we pray, Lord, be close and give your comfort. When the ravages of disease attack self-esteem, we pray, Lord, be close and give your comfort. When anger and resentment assail, we pray, Lord, be close and give your comfort. When beset by worry or fretfulness, we pray, Lord, be close and give your comfort. When it is hard to rely on others for care, we pray, Lord, be close to give your comfort. When envy arises towards those who are healthy, we pray, Lord, be close to give your comfort. When pessimism or cynicism holds sway, we pray, Lord, be close to give your comfort. When anguish is intensified by the need for reconciliation, we pray, Lord, be close to give your comfort. When sickness is mistaken for punishment, we pray, Lord, be close to give your comfort.
When loved ones are far away, we pray, Lord, be close to give your comfort. When sickness causes financial hardship that leads to worry or despair, we pray, Lord, be close to give your comfort. When afflicted by the feeling that there's nothing to hope for, we pray, Lord, be close to give your comfort. When weakness makes it impossible even to think, we pray, Lord, be close to give your comfort. When friends draw back, fearful of disease, we pray, Lord, be close to give your comfort. When illness makes those who are suffering moody or irritable, we pray, Lord, be close to give your comfort. When haunted by regret and the shame of past sins, we pray, Lord, be close to give your comfort. When it's difficult to sleep, we pray, Lord, be close to give your comfort. When there's loss of appetite, we pray, Lord, be close to give your comfort. When there's resistance to necessary change, we pray, Lord, be close to give your comfort. When tempted by denial, we pray, Lord, be close to give your comfort. When nobody seems to understand, we pray, Lord, be close to give your comfort. When bound to house and restricted in movement, we pray, Lord, be close to give your comfort. When listlessness and apathy threatens, we pray, Lord, be close to give your comfort. When medication seems to make things worse, we pray, Lord, be close to give your comfort. When all that's needed is a caring touch, we pray, Lord, be close to give your comfort. When it's impossible to maintain familiar routines, we pray, Lord, be close to give your comfort. When it's hard to find the strength to go on, we pray, Lord, be close to give your comfort. When it becomes difficult to pray, we pray, Lord, be close to give your comfort. When suffering of any sort becomes hard to bear, Lord, we pray, Lord, be close to give your comfort. When death draws near, we pray, Lord, be close to give your comfort. Most merciful Father, your beloved Son showed special compassion to lepers, tenderness to those long sick, and healing to the infirm laid before him. We place before you all those who are ill, in need of healing grace. May the love and mercy of the divine physician raise up all who are suffering from sickness and restore them to health and peace. We ask this in the name of Jesus. Amen. Our Lady of Lourdes, pray for us, and especially for the sick in our communities, in our parishes, in our families, and among our friends. We thank you, dear Blessed Mother, Our Lady of Lourdes, for interceding for us. And now to commemorate this memorial, we also pray for your intentions, dear viewers, that you sent to us, especially those who are sick and in need of help. We have a call from Elaine from New York. Dear Jesus, she has prayers for Julia, who is in the hospital. We also pray for everybody in the hospital right now. Dwayne also, whose appendix burst, so he has surgery in the hospital in Naples. All those who are suffering and ill, we pray for their comfort and care. And there's a call from Melanie. Dear Lord, she asks healing for Claudia.
and from Rosario in Texas, who was admitted to the hospital. We pray for a quick recovery. And Patricia Smith prays also for parents, both parents who have passed away. So we also pray for those who are dearly departed, dear Jesus. Bless their souls, have mercy on them, especially those who are suffering in purgatory right now. We pray for their purification and quick ascension into your divine paradise. And there's a call from John in Pennsylvania who asks for protection from evil spirits. We pray, dear Jesus, for protection for all of us from the evil one. And there's a call from Maria in California. She prays for the healing of Georgia's pancreas. And we pray with her, dear Jesus, especially those with pancreatic cancer and acute pancreatic failures. Bless those, dear Jesus. This is a very serious illness. And we pray for the comfort, resource, and personal and medical help. And there's a call from Renee, dear Jesus, from Buffalo. He asks for prayers for Alan's healing from cellulitis. We pray for all those too with the same disease, dear Jesus. Bless Alan and all those suffering. And there's Diane from Texas. She prays for the healing of her face. Grant all those, Jesus Christ, all these petitions for healing of body, mind, and soul. And also from Esperanza, she prays for healing from her illness. Bless her, dear Lord, and all who are sick. Our Lady of Lourdes, please pray for these intentions. And there's a call from AJ from Delaware. Dear Jesus is struggling with faith. Bless all those who are likewise struggling with faith, especially the lost souls and troubled souls. Bring them the resources, dear Jesus, and the disposition to seek help and for people to come and help them in their faith matters. And there's a call from Patrick. As prayers for the for troubles in his life and that things turn out better. Dear Jesus, bless and guide people, especially like Patrick, who are in confusion, or in anxiety and fear. Help them deal with it, Lord Jesus, and grant them the blessings and graces they need. And again, a call from John from Pennsylvania for protection also from evil spirits. Dear Jesus, we've been receiving many calls for this, from protection from the evil one. Grant us all protection from sin, anxiety, and fear. And may our guardian angels help us in our battle with the evil one. Now there's a call from Jerry in Michigan for health, for her blind dog, and for world peace. Jesus, she has peace. Pray for peace in the world right now. Grant us all peace in our hearts so we can reflect that in the world. And there's a call from Teresa in Georgia. She asks for prayers for mental health and a niece in prison. Help them all, dear Jesus. And she also would like to find a good husband. Dear Blessed Mother, St. Joseph, please help Teresa find good spouse, just like many of the young ones right now. Grant them the guidance to choose holy and good spouses for their future, and grant them a wonderful family and children too. And there's a call from Edward. He asks for prayers for his children
and also for financial aid. Bless those in want right now, dear Jesus, especially for their finances. And many of them have been laid off from their jobs and are looking for one. Just grant them the guidance and the material help at these difficult times. And also another call from Cecilia in Texas for her son who needs financial help. Dear Jesus, in your mercy, help all those who are jobless and seeking financial material help. And Angelita from Spain calls for blessings and graces for Fermin. We pray for all those who are praying for their friends and family, dear Jesus, the natural intercessors who love them. Grant them too the graces. And there's a call from Doris of Michigan. She prays for the healing of her heart, that she will be able to sleep better. So we pray for those too, Jesus. We need healings of heart, broken up, anxious, and sad and depressed. Grant them, Jesus, the graces and blessings for healing of the heart. And this is a call from Maria from Texas for Kristen and Michael to come back to the faith. So we pray also for conversion, dear Jesus, of our family and friends. Help them find the true faith in you and come back, dear Jesus. We pray for the lost sheep who were part of your fold and wandered away. Please call them back, Jesus. Come back to the sacraments and the church and the joy of peace in your company. And now we pray an ending for this holy hour. We thank you, Jesus, for this time of reparation, of blessings and petitions. We love you, we praise you, we adore you. Jesus, you're the true shepherd who leads us to your Eucharistic heart. Here you refresh our souls to continue the race with life-giving waters of encouragement and grace. When we can't go on any further, we get discouraged and disappointed. Here you renew us with a transfusion of love that allows us to continue and not give up. Placing our trust in your sacred heart, all the past that is left behind. Both the good and the bad, we give to you, Sacred Heart of Jesus. We trust in you completely. Here you consume everything in your Eucharistic love, repairing what is broken, restoring what is lost, healing what is wounded, correcting what is wrong, transforming all evil into good. In your redeeming grace, hold us and never let go of us, so that all our attention may be on the final goal of calling us to life on high in you, Jesus Christ. You are our gift. My God, we believe, we adore, we hope, and we love you. We ask your forgiveness for those who do not believe, do not adore, do not love, and do not hope in you. O most holy Trinity, Father, Son, and Holy Spirit, we adore you profoundly. We offer you the most precious body, blood, soul, and divinity of Jesus Christ, present in all the tabernacles of the world, in reparation for the outrages, sacrileges, and indifferences by which he is offended. By the infinite merits of the Sacred Heart of Jesus and the Immaculate Heart of Mary, we beg the conversion of poor sinners. Our Lady of Lourdes, pray for us. In the name of the Father, and of the Son, and of the Holy Spirit, amen.

Today we have celebrated the Holy Eucharist, praying for the peace in the world. So Jesus gave us the peace as a gift. So we have also called to be an instrument of peace. We continue praying for the peace in the world, especially in Holy Land. We ask also the intercession of the Blessed Mary, the Queen of Peace. May she can help us, to all of us, to be an instrument of a peace in the world.

0: My name is Adela Cuadra, and I'm from Sullivan, Wisconsin, and we live, I'm originally from Nicaragua, and I've been here since I was 4 years old. This is our fifth year coming to Walk to Mary, and every time we come, I come with a reason, an intention. And the first year I came, my sister had done in vitro, and I told her I'm against it. So I told her to stop doing that, and that I would walk for her. And 3 months later, she was pregnant.
1: I believe the purpose of this pilgrimage is for Jesus to grow my faith and bring me to Him, but through Mary. I think He's really trying to grow my faith and show me that the easiest way to Him is through Mary, His mother. And I firmly believe that she's here holding my hand along with my husband and my children, because I truly believe it is through her that I'm gonna truly know how to love Him and follow Him. I will go the 22 miles if God permits, and with the help of Mama Mary, yes.

the Eucharistic pilgrimage, I think, is a wonderful thing. It goes all across the country, and it allows people to see what the Eucharist means to so many people, and perhaps they will look into it and find out what it could mean for them and bring them closer to God. The words I would share with viewers to participate in the Eucharistic adoration, that it brings you such joy and hope, and knowing that you are so close to Jesus and you can talk to him. I try to do that once a week for an hour in my life all the time. And I feel that he leads me and protects me and helps me on my journey. And I would hope that others could try to find out about Eucharistic adoration and involve themselves in that, the adoration.

God plays a great role in my life. He comes first. I try to go to Mass every day. And I'm blessed to be close to my parish church, so that doesn't make it too hard for me. I try to go to adoration once a week and try to participate in whatever other Catholic functions are going on in my area.

I've said everything. I think it's important in order to bring peace in the world. It's something that can unite all the countries of the world and lead us to ultimate eternity with our Lord.

Dear children, in this time, as you celebrate All Saints' Day, ask for their intercession and prayers so that, in communion with them, you may find peace. May the saints be your intercessors and examples to follow, so that you may live in holiness. I am with you, and I intercede before God for each one of you. Thank you for having responded to my call.

since Sister Faustina wrote such beautiful words about prayer in her diary. I may not quote them exactly, but I will try to repeat them more or less. She wrote something like that, a sinful person must pray because he will never come out of sin. He who strives for holiness must pray because he will never achieve it. And a holy man must pray because he will lose his holiness. And she went on to write that there is no person who should not pray. And these words are also in the diary that she wrote, that all the graces that come to us from God come through prayer. And I think that is why prayer is so important in Carmel. It's just a specific prayer. We call this time specially dedicated to God. We call it meditation. We call it interior prayer, when we remain with God in silence. And Sen, Teresa of Avila, writing about our soul, said that it is like a crystal castle. And inside this crystal dwells, inside this castle of crystal, luminous, shining, radiant, inside dwells God. So we ourselves are the dwelling place of the Lord God. And the whole prayer, or the specificity of prayer in Carmel, is that I go into myself to meet the one who lives in me. That is why we need silence for such prayer. We need, as the saying goes, to close our ears, to shut out all the noise that surrounds us, to close our eyes. We are talking here about silence of hearing, silence of the eyes. Go within yourself and seek the one who is within me. Of course, at the beginning of this practice, thousands of different thoughts from our lives could have come, and they do come. These thoughts may be very tiring for us, but if we are faithful to this prayer every day, even for 10, 15 minutes, slowly, what do we see? These thoughts become weaker, they go away. And there is more and more peace within us, more and more peace within us. And during such a prayer, do we have to say anything to God? It's enough that He is there. It's enough to simply tell Him, I love you, God. You see, when we love someone very much, we want to be with that person. And perhaps at the beginning we talk a lot with each other, but later it's simply enough that we are close, that we hold hands, that we feel that person's closeness. And it's the same with the Lord God. After some time, I can see that it's enough that I am with Him, that He is in me, that He loves me. And in silence, I'm able to remain with God like that. And we call this internal prayer. It's not an easy matter, but as we say, practice makes perfect. And it also doesn't depend on us. It depends on how much we open ourselves, on how much God sees that we are truly and sincerely seeking Him. He Himself will begin to reveal Himself more and more. It will begin to show us more and more, to confirm for us that He truly is. And what is also amazing, I was thinking about this recently, about the name that God, Moses, asked God, what is your name? God answered, I am who I am, I am. And it's amazing that this very God, that is I am, is within us. And truly, He's always saying within us, I am, I am, I am. And I can hear this within myself. Well, and then Jesus says, come to me, all you are weary and burdened. And Jesus says, do not be afraid. Why should we not be afraid? Because I am. And the same thing, I think, we can hear in the Eucharist, in Holy Communion. That Jesus also said of Himself, I am the life. I can't say that about myself. I see from year to year that I am losing this life, that this life is leaving me. I'm getting older, there are illnesses. I am not the life. He says, I am the life. And I receive this life in the Eucharist. I receive this life in the Eucharist. And when I am close to the Eucharist, when I feed on the Eucharist, what

0: It's me, stop being that egoist. I forget about myself for the good of another person. That is life, because love gives life. If I feed on life, it means I can love and forget about myself, to give that life, to die to myself in order to give life to others. And now, when I am far from the Eucharist, well, there is no life in me. There is death in me. There is a growing emptiness in me. There is a diminishing sense of meaning in this life, because what's it all for? What's the point of death? What's the point of suffering? I don't see the point. I become more of an egoist. I can't love. I start to revolve around myself, and I simply start to be an unhappy person. And Jesus says, I am the life. I am. And this constant repetition by God of simply this name, His name, within me, I am. In the Eucharist, I am. I am the life. And today, when we see that perhaps there is so much around us, you could say, of death and everything that brings death, Christ is the one who gives life, because He is life. And this life has the power to lift me from the worst fall. Why? Because Jesus is life, and by being life, by giving life, He is love. And only love can lift me up. In fact, only the one who loves me unconditionally, whose love I don't have to earn. It will simply accept me as I am, whom I can trust, who knows me. Jesus is that someone. And that is why I can trust Him completely. I can stand before Him as I am, so beaten, so dirty, so sinful, and I know that He will not reject me, that God is not against me. The people, the world may be against me, but God is not against me. So it is worth discovering this presence of God. The presence of God in the Eucharist, in His eternal word, I am. And certainly, if we are close to the Eucharist, then the desire for prayer will be born in us. This searching for God within oneself, for traces of God in me. And again, when you go within yourselves, when you have this faith that God is in me, in fact, from the moment of holy baptism, the whole Trinity dwells in me. And when you discover this presence of God in you, you will also hear that voice of God within you. I am, come to me. And what's even better, because the Holy Spirit also calls out in us, repeats this beautiful word, this beautiful prayer, Abba, Abba, Father, which means Daddy. And we also begin to discover that we are God's children, beloved, that we have always been, that God has never rejected us. Because God always is, our hand.
1: The problem is always on our side.
0: We are the ones who are not with God. We are the ones who walk away. But even when we walk away, God says, I am always with you. And that is the great gift of His presence. So I think it's worth trusting God, especially in those moments when it's hard for us to trust, when we feel that God isn't there, when we experience our own weakness, when Satan wants to reinforce this thinking in us that God isn't there, that God has abandoned us, that I'm so sinful I'll never escape my sin. What's the point in even trying? No, it's then that we should hear that voice of God within me, and also in the tabernacle, in the Eucharist. I am. Come to me, all of you. I am. Always with you.

you will make that pilgrimage, walking side by side with over 7,000 pilgrims who have traveled from across the United States and the world, carrying their special intentions and prayers.

0: First year we've had the opportunity to come, and I came to pray for my two sisters and my son and my grandson. God has blessed us with so much that we just feel grateful that we can be here today.
1: Those are our intentions.
0: I have never been there.
1: No, we weren't aware of that. And so we're really looking forward to learning about that.
0: We have a shrine of Our Lady of Guadalupe in our town. And this is the first time we've been to a St. Joseph shrine.
1: We've talked about it for years and finally got to do it, which is great.
0: Yes.

My dear Medjugorje friends, my name is Sister Kirsten Oswald from the Community of Mary, Queen of Peace. Here we also have the House of Encounter and take care of the German-speaking pilgrims here in Medjugorje. For me personally, Medjugorje is a special place. It is truly a place where you go deep, where you feel the prayer, and where you are simply close to the Mother of God and to God, and where they guide us. For me personally, the year 2015 was very decisive. In 2013, my father passed away from pancreatic cancer. Here, the Mother of God truly guided me. I then came here to Medjugorje. I then decided to go up into the mountains every day for a month in order to process everything and to give my year to God anew. I was already, back then, nun. And then I actually went up one of the mountains every single day for a month, five times a week to the Apparition Hill and twice a week to the Cross Hill. And the Mother of God really showed me that you cannot fall deeper than into God's hands. And then I managed to do it. I was able to place my dad into God's hands, and I also realized that no matter what happens in my life, no matter how many times the ground is pulled out from under my feet, I will be caught in God's hands. Therefore, dear friends of Medjugorje, I want to encourage you, no matter what comes in our lives, whatever blows of fate we may experience, stay in relationship with God, remain in His love. He can help us. We can cry out with Him, we can share our joys with Him. But God is with us, He is by our side, and He leads us.

My dear Medjugorje friends, my name is Sister Kirstin Oswald from the Community of Mary, Queen of Peace. We also have the House of Encounter here and look after the German-speaking pilgrims here in Medjugorje. For me personally, Medjugorje is a special place. It truly is a place where you go deep, where you feel the prayer and the closeness of the Mother of God, and where God is simply near and leads us. For me personally, the year 2015 was very decisive. In this year 2013, my dad passed away from pancreatic cancer, and the Mother of God really guided me here. I then came here to Medjugorje, and yes, I decided to go up the mountains every day for a month to process everything and to give my yes to God and you. At that time, I was already a nun, and I really did go up one of the mountains every day for a month, 5 times a week to Apparition Hill and 2 times a week to Cross Mountain. And the Mother of God really showed me you cannot fall deeper than into God's hands. And then I managed it. I was then able to place my dad into these hands of God. And I also realized, no matter what happens in my life, no matter how often the ground is pulled out from under my feet, I will be caught in God's hands. Therefore, dear Medjugorje friends, I would like to encourage you, no matter what comes in our lives, whatever blows of fate we may experience in our lives, remain in relationship with God, remain in his love. He can help us. We can cry out with him. We can share our joys with one another. But God is with us. He is by our side and he leads us.

And today, the message during this Thanksgiving week is to praise the Lord and, as the lepers did when they were healed, to go back to Him, to fall at His feet, and to adore Him, as the word is Eucharist, to fall at His feet. And I think the more that we do this, the more we turn to the Lord in gratitude and we praise Him and adore Him, the more that we will see that peace can be accomplished. Because peace is not fuzzy feelings. Peace is not fingers up in the air, but rather peace, according to the Israelites, was always wholeness, order, that God's way may be done, that God's order may be done here on this earth as He has established it to be. So let us go back to the Lord this week. Let us praise Him. Let us go to His feet, and let us praise Him for all that He has done in our lives. Amen.

And we drove in last night, seven girlfriends and two of their daughters, and we're staying at an Airbnb. And I've heard about Our Lady of Champion and Our Lady of Good Help for many years, but I never knew, and I never was here before, but I just knew this year when I was invited to come that I needed to be here, and I just needed to pray 22 miles of prayer, at least one rosary every mile or more, and just pray for faith and conversion of sinners and for my daughter and my children and just everything. There's so much to pray for. And I have a heart for priests too. I help priests get healthy in my part-time job. And so I just pray for people's good health, that they know the importance of the health of their human body and not be addicted to sugars and carbs. But it's not just that. If you're healthy physically and you don't have a healthy soul, it means nothing. And same if you have a healthy soul, but you're not taking care of your body, well, that's not good either. So I just had to be here to experience it. And so far, so good. 7 miles down, 15 to go. I changed my socks once. I'm okay, but God bless you guys. We're praying for you, and just pray for us too. We just gotta be bold about Jesus in the world, you know?

0: young people should come and do this because you're the future of our church. And, you know, in St. Cloud, Minnesota, there's not a lot of young people going to Mass all the time. And a lot of the parishes are filled with senior citizens, which is great. You know, I have five kids, and it's the future generations that's going to continue the Catholic faith. And you know it's never going to die. But it's time to be loud and be bold and be loving with the Holy Spirit to bring Jesus to your friends and family and not be shy. We love the Blessed Mother. We pray the Rosary. It's our protection in this world. It's our weapon. And Satan's strong. So be strong. Pray your Rosary and be bold. I'm all over Facebook and Instagram, and I'm sharing this walk in my public corporate world. And people need to know. And a lot of people I work with aren't Catholic, but that's okay. You know, they need to know that we're not worshiping, idolizing Mary. She's our mother, and she brings us closer to Jesus. And that's what it's about. So I love you, be healthy, and I'll see you here next year.
1: I invite other kids for walk.

I come to the pilgrimage today because I feel it's important for my students and my family and for just the people within our parish to see that I have a real love for Christ in the Eucharist and that I recognize His real presence in the Eucharist today.

I feel it's important to seek God in the Eucharist today simply because we truly do have Christ within our church. We have Christ within everything we do. He's the center, the source, and the summit of all of the life of the church. And we have that no other church can claim to have. And so I come to worship Him today within the Eucharist, His real presence, body, blood, soul, and divinity. The role that God plays in my life is that as a teacher at our school, where I teach middle school religion and theology, I'm part of the diaconate program, becoming a deacon, I feel it's important that people see that I recognize Christ every day in our church, in the Eucharist, and I come to serve Him, that I place my entire life at His service, in service to the church and to the people, but in particular to Christ in the Eucharist. I love Christ. God is the center and the core of my life, and I seek Him in everything that I do.

Dear children, in this time of grace, I am calling you to follow me. Pray for those who do not pray and do not want peace and joy, which only the Most High can give. May your souls be united in the joy of expectancy, and your heart will be filled with peace. You will be convinced, little children, that all will be good and that God will bless all, because the good that you give will return to you, and joy will unfold your heart, because you are with God and in God. Thank you for having responded to my call.

Hello, dear friends who are joining us through this blessed signal of Maria Vision. Welcome, everyone, to this, your program, where we'll be exploring this theological training titled The Paraclete, and also, in a special way, a short subtitle, which is Come Creator Spirit. Assisted by this power from on high, by this power of the Holy Spirit, assisted by the grace of our Lord, and assisted by the love of God our Father, we're going to begin with great joy with a prayer. I invite you, right there in your homes, to place ourselves in the presence of God and begin in the name of the Trinity, in the name of the Father, and of the Son, and of the Holy Spirit. Amen. I invite you to find the book of the prophet Ezekiel in your Holy Scripture. It's among the prophets, and specifically, chapter 37, verses 1 through 10. Let's listen to this beautiful word. The hand of the Lord was upon me. The Lord brought me out by His Spirit. He set me down in the middle of a valley that was full of human bones. He led me all around the valley. The bones scattered on the ground were very numerous and were completely dry. Then He said to me, "Son of man, can these bones live again?" I answered, "Lord, You know." He said to me, "Prophesy concerning these bones. You will say to them, 'Dry bones, hear the word of the Lord.' This is what the Lord says to these bones. I will cause a spirit to enter into you, and you shall live. I will put sinews on you. I will make flesh grow on you. I will cover you with skin. I will put a spirit in you, and you shall live, and you shall know that I am the Lord." I did as I had been commanded, and as I was prophesying, there was a great rattling sound. The bones came together, one to another. I looked and saw how they were covered with sinews. Flesh grew and skin covered them, but there was no spirit in them. Then He said to me, "Prophesy, son of man, call to the Spirit. You shall say to the Spirit, 'This is what the Lord says.' Spirit, come from the four winds, breathe upon these slain, that they may live." I prophesied as I was commanded, and the Spirit entered into them. They came to life, stood up on their feet, and it was a great and vast multitude. The Word of God. We praise You, Lord. I invite you to follow along at home by raising your hands like this to invoke the Holy Spirit with that beautiful prayer we've all learned. Come, Holy Spirit, fill the hearts of Your faithful and kindle in them the fire of Your love. Send forth, Lord, Your Spirit, and everything should be created anew, and the face of the earth will be renewed. Oh, God, who has instructed and enlightened the hearts of Your faithful with the light of the Holy Spirit, grant that this same Spirit may make us savor and love what is good and always fill us with Your divine joys and comforts. Through Jesus Christ our Lord. Amen. In the name of the Father, and of the Son, and of the Holy Spirit. Amen. Dear brothers and sisters, that is what we are going to ask of the Lord through this itinerary, this path of theological formation on the Holy Spirit. I would like you to put yourself in the place of those dry bones, for it is to you that the Lord addresses His word and says, "Arise, arise, take on flesh, take on strength, and let the Spirit come upon you to encourage you, and so that you truly receive that divine strength that comes from on high." And I want to invite you to undertake this theological formation alongside a very beautiful hymn that has been proclaimed in the liturgy since the second millennium. This hymn is called "Come Creator Spirit." This hymn was composed, well, many, many centuries ago by a great monk. The monk's name was Rabanus Maurus. He was an abbot from Germany and an archbishop as well. He lived at the end of the 8th century and through the middle of the 9th century. He was one of the greatest theologians of his time and a profound connoisseur of the Holy Fathers, the Church Fathers, who give us an extraordinary word and reflection. And the first testimony of the use of this hymn is documented in the Acts of the Council in 1049. It is said that on that occasion, the Pope entered that room and everyone present there began to sing that beautiful hymn, "Veni Creator Spiritus," "Come Creator Spirit."
And since then, the church has used this beautiful hymn. It has been used for different moments, when a year begins, when a conclave starts, when the Pope is elected, when a synod begins, where the bishops gather. It is also invoked in a special way at every important meeting. I remember very clearly that every time we started on September 9th every year, the course at the seminary in Guadalajara, well, at that moment, the Holy Spirit was implored with that beautiful song, "Come, Creator Spirit." I keep it very much in mind. Also, at my priestly ordination and at all priestly ordinations, at episcopal ordinations, this hymn is sung. And we might ask ourselves, what is its content? To know then what we are going to see throughout this path and itinerary of theological formation. It is a beautiful hymn with an unparalleled theological depth. It gathers the wisdom of Holy Scripture. It has contents from Holy Scripture. It has contents from the Holy Fathers, as we have already mentioned. And it also has contents from experience. And what is experience? The experience of the saints, above all. There is gathered the experience of all those people who have received that power from on high, who have let themselves be led by the Spirit, and who have led a life full of virtues according to God's commandments, and have reached that degree of perfection and holiness. This text, as we will see later, continues. And here it is necessary to explain a word. It continues. It invokes the epiclesis over the whole church and over all of humanity. And what is that word, Father? Epiclesis? It is an invocation over something or someone to ask the Holy Spirit to come down. You will surely remember the moment of consecration in every Mass you attend when the priest makes this gesture of laying on of hands. It is at that moment when he asks the Father for his Spirit to come down so that the bread and wine may be transformed into the body and blood of the Lord. And so in each sacrament, an epiclesis is invoked. That is, an invocation of the Holy Spirit is made so that he may descend, come down, and consecrate. Whether it be a person, or in this case, a sign or a thing, well, there is an epiclesis that is not only limited to the sacraments. There is an epiclesis, that is, an invocation of Jesus Christ that he makes before the Father, where he has continually given us the Holy Spirit. And that epiclesis is the one that continues in the history of the church and in the history of men. Two important notes must be made. Just as all things come from the Spirit, the Veni Creator has not worn out with use, but rather has been enriched. And in this sense, St. Gregory the Great says something about Holy Scripture. The Word of God grows by being read. The Word of God, every time we interpret it, every time we read it in our particular situation, grows in that sense. It grows through experience. Well, the same thing happens with the Veni Creator Spiritus. That is to say, this invocation that has been made, this hymn, comes loaded with all the devotion from many years ago, from more than 1,000 years ago, from the 8th century, from the 9th century in which it was composed. And so it comes enriched with all that experience. And we could say, in a certain sense, this Veni Creator Spiritus has grown. When even the most modest choir of the faithful sings it, God hears it as an immense harmony, like an immense orchestra. Well, the second note that needs to be made is that it is an eminently ecumenical text. What does ecumenical mean? That it implores the unity of all those of us who confess the name of the Lord. Catholics, the Orthodox churches, the churches that split off in the 16th century with the Reformation. An ecumenical prayer means that it is a prayer made in favor of the unity of the entire church, which, due to different circumstances, has had its unity restricted by different political, ecclesiastical, and doctrinal situations. There have been these cracks, and they still exist. They still exist today. But it is the Spirit who heals these cracks, along with our invocation. This hymn, which is a very ancient Latin hymn, is the only one, and here is something interesting, that has been accepted by the Calvinist Church, the Lutheran Church, and the Anglican Church.
These three especially are the churches of the Reformation, which arose with a desire for the church to be renewed, for the church to be renewed. But unfortunately, those who were at the forefront, for example, Luther, wanted to carry out that renewal outside the church, not from within. And the church has always told us, especially a theologian, Yves Congar, the church is the unity of the church is built from within, just as St. Francis of Assisi did when the Lord said to that friar, Francis, rebuild my church. And he did it through his testimony, but from within, not from the outside. If you want to renew the church, that's good, because the church gets stained. Vatican II has said, the church is holy and in need of purification. Why? Because it is composed of sinful men. But that reform, that renewal, we must do it from within. And that is why I invite you, whenever you see a difficult situation, whenever you want to renew yourself, want your parish to be renewed, want the entire church to be renewed, always invoke the Holy Spirit with this hymn. Veni, Creator Spiritus. Come, Creator. Come, Creator Spirit. It is also necessary to make a clarification. These catechesis that we will be doing on this hymn will not be catechesis on the hymn, but rather catechesis on the Holy Spirit, because that is what is important. The hymn will be nothing more than the map through which we will get to know this beautiful territory that is the Holy Spirit. As we would say today, it'll be our GPS, through which we will explore and get to know and delve a little deeper into the person of the Holy Spirit, into the mission of the Holy Spirit, in the church and in the life of every believer. Well, this is something that we must take into account. Finally, regarding this contextualization of this hymn, it must be said that Scripture continually tells us, sing to the Lord a new song. And we can say, is it possible today, nowadays, to sing a new song to the Spirit? What new thing can we say about? Hasn't everything been said already? Yes, it is possible to sing a new song, because He is the one who makes all things new. His very presence is already novelty. The Spirit Himself is the ever-new song of the church. Look closely at how beautiful this is. The Holy Spirit is the ever-new song of the church. He is the one who rejuvenates everything He touches, including the ancient words that men have tried to stammer about Him. All those people who, throughout these 2,000 years, have tried to say and reflect something about who the Holy Spirit is are only small stammers of what the person of the Holy Spirit is in itself. Also, we must not take into account, we must not leave aside that this reflection being about the Holy Spirit, we do not want to divide the other two, the Trinity itself, and set aside the other two persons, the Father and the Son. Whenever we speak about the Son, we have to speak about the Spirit and about the Father. Whenever we speak about the merciful Father, we have to speak about the Son and the Holy Spirit. Whenever we speak about the Holy Spirit, we will have to do it alongside, together with the Father and together with the Son. Well, this is a small introduction to what this hymn is. It is a small contextualization of what it means, of how it was made, what it contains, these small clarifications. And today, then, we will delve into a small introduction that I have titled like this. The hunger for the Spirit today. The hunger for the Spirit today. We'll have to see if man is hungry for God or not. First, it must be said that hunger is one of the physiological needs, physical hunger, one of the most important physiological needs of man. It's essential that it's not satisfied until that food is ingested. That food, and the more appropriate it is, well, the more it will satisfy that hunger or not. A need that must be satisfied at least three times a day, at least. But today, it turns out that physical hunger is a dramatic phenomenon for different reasons. Because of extreme poverty, not everyone's hunger is satisfied.
There are many people, according to the International World Bank, who die of hunger today. There are many people who are dying of hunger because of extreme poverty, also because of the unfair distribution of goods. We know it. More and more money is concentrated in the hands of a few. Most of the wealth remains concentrated in the hands of a few, and these are fewer and fewer. There is an unfair distribution of goods, and there's also an exaggerated consumerism, an addictive consumerism. How many times have you and I fallen into that marketing trap of advertising, and many needs have been created for us that we don't have? However, we have believed those needs, and we have gone to buy any type of product, whether it's for beauty, whether it's for cleaning, whether it's to satisfy even needs like this one, which is the need to eat. Very well, this is the physical need, physical hunger. Now, let's go to hunger. Now, let's go to spiritual hunger. Man also has a need and has a spiritual hunger. And this spiritual hunger is the hunger for God. And here I would like to quote a phrase from St. Augustine. You made us, Lord, for yourself, and our heart will remain restless until it rests in you. It is inserted in man. It is inserted in man, that desire for God. And that need, that hunger for God, won't be satisfied simply until we are with Him face to face. Unfortunately, we can't do an exhaustive analysis of what the religious phenomenon is today. However, we can say that man has wanted to satisfy this spiritual hunger through different things. The New Age, card reading, the tarot, so many situations. And he has wanted to satisfy, in a bad way or in a wrong way, the hunger for God. But today, I want to ask you to discover that this need for God, this spiritual hunger, will only be satisfied and fulfilled in Him, in the Holy Spirit. And that is why, today, as we begin this course, this itinerary of theological formation, I ask you to constantly invoke the Holy Spirit and to always say to Him, come, Creator Spirit, come into my life. Come feed me. Satisfy this hunger that I have for you. Well, dear brothers and sisters watching us through this blessed signal of Maria Vision, I hope you'll keep watching us regularly, because the upcoming talks, the next catechesis on the Holy Spirit, are going to be very good. And we're going to be breaking down this hymn like a map that will lead us through the person and the mission of the Spirit. I want to share the blessing with all of y'all, so that God's blessing may accompany us always and at all times. May the Lord be with you, and may the blessing of Almighty God, Father, Son, and Holy Spirit descend upon you, your families, and remain with you always. Amen. May the Lord bless you abundantly, and we'll see you here in the next edition of the Paraclete. Come, Creator Spirit. Thank you very much.

0: All right, we're getting near the end here. Only a few more acts to come up. The next one is the Guerra family. Come on out, Guerras. You have to choose who's going to speak for the... We have so many Guerras around here singing. Okay, so tell me about the shirts, because obviously you chose your costume a specific way.
1: So, it's good that you exist. We were looking for something that we all have and that kind of fits today. So, just our message to everyone. It's good you exist.
0: Does it have anything to do with your song?
1: Kind of.
0: Is the name of your song?
1: So, the name of our song is One Day, and it kind of talks about hope and like one day things will, like, you know, people will say, no fighting, you know, things will be better. Having hope.
0: Okay.
1: So,
0: Okay, let's hear it for the Guerra family.
1: Thank you. Thank you.

Today we celebrated this beautiful feast of the Eucharist Sunday Mass, and we celebrated this also. We had the opportunity to have the torch of peace, and it was a beautiful coincidence that there were two families bringing the torch of peace, and especially because the Lord gave us that His providence gave us that sign that there were two families bringing that torch, because according to me that is the secret for peace. The secret for peace is inside the families, because it's in the family where people learn to love, to forgive, to give one another, give up their life for one another. It's in the Christian family where a family is unbreakable, indivisible. Only when the love of Christ is in the middle of us, we can understand the value of the other. How great is this gift of the other to us, the gift of having a mother, a father, a son, a brother. And many times we forget that, and that's why we go out in the world and we have problems and we don't respect the other, because we don't understand how valuable is the life of the other. That's why it's so beautiful the readings today that spoke about the talents. Talent is an immense amount of money that was given to this person, and it's up to us to use those talents to only for ourselves, to keep it hidden and not to worry about and to despise somehow this gift that God has given us, or we can make those talents produce fruits of love, fruits of understanding, forgiveness, and then is when we receive the reward, the joy of entering in God's kingdom, which is not just that one day we're going to go to heaven, but also that in this life we experience the joy, the happiness of having a home, having a family where to, if you want to enjoy these gifts that God has given us. And that is the secret for the peace of the world. I will ask you to pray. I will to pray not only for the peace of the world, but for peace in the families. That many, since many are broken because there are so many difficulties, so many difficult moments in the relationships, and we need the healing of the Lord. He's the only one who can heal those relationships. So pray especially for the peace in the families, and that this torch may continue to grow in the world through the testimony of Christ. Amen.

0: you will make that pilgrimage, walking side by side with over 7,000 pilgrims who have traveled from across the United States and the world, carrying their special intentions and prayers to Jesus, Mary, Joseph, just like you.
1: Well, we're missionaries here in Wisconsin with Spiritus Ministries, and so we're doing this walk just for our intentions and for the intentions of our ministry. I think we both have a devotion to Mary and we love her, so we're doing this cultural pilgrimage here in Wisconsin.
2: We were up very early serving the Catholic youth yesterday here in Wisconsin, so it's going to be great going to the Catholic shrine to Mary, who actually started that mission here in Spiritus to serve the Catholic youth and to spread that message here.
1: It's my friend Maria's birthday today, so I'm offering up my walk partly for her, for the intentions of Spiritus Ministries and our mission to inspire the Catholic youth, and for my best friend Lorenza, who's on mission in Peru right now. It's her birthday on Monday.
2: Yeah, and I will also be offering it for the intentions of Spiritus Ministries and for the conversion of my brothers and sister who have fallen away from the faith these past few years. I definitely didn't know about Our Lady of Champion before coming to Wisconsin, so it was very interesting to go to the shrine and to know that connection with Our Lady and to be able to be connected to that in the United States and serve the Catholic youth with Our Lady as the patron of that.
1: Well, it's a very humble place, a very beautiful and peaceful place. I've been there a couple times and I didn't really know about it before even coming to Wisconsin, so I think, you know, I'd like to spread the word a little bit more, and I think she has a beautiful message to share with the people of the United States and the world. You know, we're doing some great work here as missionaries in Wisconsin, and we'd love to have some other young adults join us. So check out Spiritus Ministries, check out some other ways that you can get involved, like Focus or Net, Damascus, anything like that. Join the mission, because we're doing great work out here, and we're following the message of Our Lady of Champion to teach the Catholic youth the catechism and the teachings of God.
2: Yeah, you'll definitely grow through these ministries as a missionary or just simply serving in your parish, going on this walk. Maybe you'll find a good young adult group.
1: Keep the faith in Our Lady of Champion, pray for us.

it's an honor to be able to experience this beautiful Mass today in the Holy Hour, sit in the presence with our Lord and meditate on His sacrifice for us and His love for us, and was able to pray the Rosary and speak to Our Lady, and it was very beautiful. The Holy Hour is an absolute gift. It's a blessing to be able to sit in the presence of our Lord and connect with Him and feel His love and just thank Him and thank Him for all that He's done for us and continues to show up in our lives, continues to forgive us and give us grace. It's beautiful.

0: I felt a deep sense of peace and oneness with our Lord. It was an incredible moment to share with so many fellow Catholics, and truly a once-in-a-lifetime experience as we prepare for our country's 250th birthday.
1: Dear children, in this time of grace, I am calling you to be people of hope, peace, and joy, so that every person may be a peacemaker and a lover of life. Pray, little children, to the Holy Spirit to fill you with the strength of His own Holy Spirit, of courage and surrender. And this time for you will be a gift in a walk in holiness towards eternal life. I am with you and I love you. Thank you for having responded to my call.

0: Okay, our next act is a young lady, Isabella Gallego. Let's give her some love and support. So, Isabella, what are you going to sing? What's the song you're going to sing for us today?
1: I'm going to be singing Only Hope by Mandy Moore.
0: Okay. What is the story behind this particular song?
1: So, I thought it was a beautiful song, and I wanted to dedicate it to the Lord.
0: Okay, so it's a song to the Lord?
1: Mm-hmm.
0: That's beautiful. How long have you been singing?
1: Since December.
0: Since December. Okay, so did you just woke up one day and said, you know, it's December. I think I should start singing. No, what happened? I mean, was it Christmas? I mean, I don't, what do you mean? First time you sang in front of people, you're saying?
1: Yes, like a solo.
0: Okay, nice. Mm-hmm. All right, let's give her our support. Isabella.
2: Are you going to hold it?
1: Okay. Okay. Did I do it well?

Okay, thank you so much. So many amazing performers. I'm not envying our judges on having to make all of those decisions about this.

0: Ave, it's kind of like a modern jazzy song, even though it's more of a mellow sounding like beat. I think it can be relatable to a lot of people, and hopefully everyone enjoys it.
1: Awesome. And then who's the guy over there sitting at the piano over there?
0: That's my dad.
1: It's your dad, Mr. Olbash. That's awesome. All right, let's hear it for Nick Olbash.

0: Next up, we have Lauren Sisolak, and she's coming up here. She's a college student. She's going to share a song with us. Come on out, Lauren. Give her some support. Give her some support. So, Lauren, when did you first realize that you were good at singing in front of people like this?
1: Well, my first time singing in front of people was freshman year of high school.
0: Right.
1: I auditioned for Newsies the Musical and just did ensemble. It was so fun. I loved it. It kind of stemmed from me being a dancer. I just wanted to dance.
0: You're a natural performer.
1: Yeah.
0: Singing, dancing, whatever. You got it.
1: I wouldn't say that.
0: All right, wonderful. Well, what are you going to sing for us today?
1: She Used to Be Mine from The Waitress.
0: All right. Is that like a musical, a movie?
1: Yeah, it's a musical. It also is a movie, actually.
0: Oh, cool. Well, let's give her some support. Lauren Sisolak.

Great job, Lauren. Wonderful.

Medjugorje Peace Tablet. In the name of the Father, and the Son, and the Holy Spirit. Amen. I believe in God, the Father Almighty, Creator of heaven and earth, and in Jesus Christ, His only Son, our Lord, who was conceived by the Holy Spirit, born of the Virgin Mary, suffered under Pontius Pilate, was crucified, died, and was buried. He descended into hell. On the third day he rose again from the dead. He ascended into heaven and is seated at the right hand of God the Father Almighty. From there he shall come to judge the living and the dead. I believe in the Holy Spirit, the Holy Catholic Church, the communion of saints, the forgiveness of sins, the resurrection of the body, and life everlasting. Amen. Our Father, who art in heaven, hallowed be thy name. Thy kingdom come, thy will be done, on earth as it is in heaven. Give us this day our daily bread, and forgive us our trespasses, as we forgive those who trespass against us. And lead us not into temptation, but deliver us from evil. Amen. Hail Mary, full of grace, the Lord is with thee. Blessed art thou among women, and blessed is the fruit of thy womb, Jesus. Holy Mary, Mother of God, pray for us sinners, now and at the hour of our death. Amen. Glory be to the Father, and to the Son, and to the Holy Spirit, as it was in the beginning, is now, and ever shall be, a world without end. Amen. Our Father, who art in heaven, hallowed be thy name. Thy kingdom come, thy will be done, on earth as it is in heaven. Give us this day our daily bread, and forgive us our trespasses, as we forgive those who trespass against us. And lead us not into temptation, but deliver us from evil. Amen. Hail Mary, full of grace, the Lord is with thee. Blessed art thou among women, and blessed is the fruit of thy womb, Jesus. Holy Mary, Mother of God, pray for us sinners, now and at the hour of our death. Amen. Glory be to the Father, and to the Son, and to the Holy Spirit, as it was in the beginning, is now, and ever shall be, a world without end. Amen. Our Father, who art in heaven, hallowed be thy name. Thy kingdom come, thy will be done, on earth as it is in heaven. Give us this day our daily bread, and forgive us our trespasses, as we forgive those who trespass against us.

against us, and lead us not into temptation, but deliver us from evil. Amen. Hail Mary, full of grace, the Lord is with thee. Blessed art thou among women, and blessed is the fruit of thy womb, Jesus. Holy Mary, Mother of God, pray for us sinners, now and at the hour of our death. Amen. Glory be to the Father, and to the Son, and to the Holy Spirit, as it was in the beginning, is now, and ever shall be, a world without end. Amen. Our Father, who art in heaven, hallowed be thy name. Thy kingdom come, thy will be done, on earth as it is in heaven. Give us this day our daily bread, and forgive us our trespasses, as we forgive those who trespass against us. And lead us not into temptation, but deliver us from evil. Amen. Hail Mary, full of grace, the Lord is with thee. Blessed art thou among women, and blessed is the fruit of thy womb, Jesus. Holy Mary, Mother of God, pray for us sinners, now and at the hour of our death. Amen. Glory be to the Father, and to the Son, and to the Holy Spirit, as it was in the beginning, is now, and ever shall be, world without end. Amen. Our Father, who art in heaven, hallowed be thy name. Thy kingdom come, thy will be done, on earth as it is in heaven. Give us this day our daily bread, and forgive us our trespasses, as we forgive those who trespass against us. And lead us not into temptation, but deliver us from evil. Amen. Hail Mary, full of grace, the Lord is with thee. Blessed art thou among women, and blessed is the fruit of thy womb, Jesus. Holy Mary, Mother of God, pray for us sinners, now and at the hour of our death. Amen. Glory be to the Father, and to the Son, and to the Holy Spirit, as it was in the beginning, is now, and ever shall be, a world without end. Amen. Our Father, who art in heaven, hallowed be thy name. Thy kingdom come, thy will be done, on earth as it is in heaven. Give us this day our daily bread, and forgive us our trespasses, as we forgive those who trespass against us. And lead us not into temptation, but deliver us from evil. Amen. Hail Mary, full of grace, the Lord is with thee. Blessed art thou among women, and blessed is the fruit of thy womb, Jesus. Holy Mary, Mother of God, pray for us sinners, now and at the hour of our death. Amen. Glory be to the Father, and to the Son, and to the Holy Spirit, as it was in the beginning, is now, and ever shall be, a world without end. Amen. Our Father, who art in heaven, hallowed be thy name. Thy kingdom come, thy will be done, on earth as it is in heaven. Give us this day our daily bread, and forgive us our trespasses, as we forgive those who trespass against us. And lead us not into temptation, but deliver us from evil. Amen. Hail Mary, full of grace, the Lord is with thee. Blessed art thou among women, and blessed is the fruit of thy womb, Jesus. Holy Mary, Mother of God, pray for us sinners, now and at the hour of our death. Amen. Glory be to the Father, and to the Son, and to the Holy Spirit, as it was in the beginning, is now, and ever shall be, a world without end. Amen. Our Lady, Queen of Peace, pray for us. In the name of the Father, and the Son, and the Holy Spirit. Amen.

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Thank you so much.

0: Okay, so Sophia, you're going to do a piece by yourself. Tell us about this.
1: Okay, so this song is called Blessings. I chose it because I really love the message of holding on to faith and holding on to trust in God, especially whenever we're in the middle of storms or trials that we're facing, and trusting in His goodness.
0: Can't get better than that as a topic. Okay, this is Sophia Guerra.

We thank the efforts of Maria Visión to pray for this very important cause of peace, a peace that needs to begin with each one of us in our hearts, a peace that we pray for in all the world, and as our Holy Father, in a very special way, has asked us to pray for that peace in that land that is so close to the heart of our Lord, that land that saw him mourn 2,000 years ago, that holy land. And so through the efforts of Maria Visión and these masses that are being offered throughout the diocese here in Miami and many dioceses and countries, we pray for God to, through the gift of His Holy Spirit, to grant us the grace of love for our brothers and sisters, for commending the cause of peace to our Lord, who is the Prince of Peace, and for whom all things are possible. And so we give you thanks, dear Jesus, for answering our prayers. Amen.

I'm Kim Alex, and behind me are about six of my eight kids. We are here at the Walk to Mary. We have been blessed to do 7 of the miles, and we are going to be doing another 7, praying for their future vocations, and we're praying for a spouse of one of my best friends. God be willing, she finds someone who's in their 30s who loves the Lord just as much as she does. This is our 4th Walk to Mary as a family. We are blessed to be here on this beautiful day. The sun is out. Our first 7 miles were great getting to meet other pilgrims. And we are so excited to do the next 7 miles to be able to pray for all the intentions, especially for the conclave, right? And for our family members who are getting married next week, that they have a beautiful sacramental marriage. We have been praying a rosary together, and anytime that we feel our feet hurting, we offer it up, and these next 7 miles, we'll be singing all different praises to our Blessed Mother. So the Jubilee year is very special to us. We have 8 beautiful children and a 9th up in heaven that we named Hope. So the fact that this is the Jubilee year of Hope means so much to our family. My husband and I just got back from a 10-day pilgrimage in Fatima and Lourdes. We got back on Thursday, and here we are Saturday getting to see a

0: another Mary in sight. So we'll be praying for all the intentions that our next Pope has, as well as our previous Pope had as well.
1: Hi, my name is Isabella Alex. Yes, I'm 16 and I love walking, I love my family, and I love Mary. So come to the Walk to Mary.

for a couple of different reasons. For one, I love adoration. I love being in adoration before the Lord. But on this particular occasion, I was given the opportunity to be the person that's going to actually move the Blessed Sacrament from St. Philip's here to St. Pius in Greensboro as part of that leg of the pilgrimage. So I'm very honored to be in this position and to have this opportunity.

I'm very excited to be a part of it. When I got the call a few weeks ago to participate, I really knew nothing about what this Eucharistic pilgrimage was for. And it's very important that we realize that this pilgrimage is in honor of our country's turning 250 years and the importance of God in our life and in our country.

0: I know that Eucharist is the main and most important part of our Christian faith, our Catholic faith, and being with the Eucharist is always an opportunity to be as close to the Lord as we can possibly get.
1: Dear children, today I invite you to be prayer and a blessing for all those who have not known the love of God. Little children, be different from others and be positive people of prayer and love for God, so that through your lives you may be a sign of God's love for others. I bless you with my maternal blessing, and I intercede for each of you before my Son Jesus. Thank you for having responded to my call.

0: In the name of the Father, and of the Son, and of the Holy Spirit.
1: Amen.
0: Peace be with you.
1: And with your spirit.
0: Our readings this morning remind us of the gift of hope. We ask for the grace to let that hope come alive in us, and pardon for the times we have failed to let that hope lead us forth. I confess to Almighty God, and to you, my brothers and sisters, that I have greatly sinned in my thoughts and in my words, in what I have done and what I have failed to do, through my most grievous fault. Therefore, I ask Blessed Mary, ever the Virgin, all the angels and saints, and you, my brothers and sisters, to pray for me to the Lord our God. May Almighty God have mercy on us, forgive us our sins, and bring us to everlasting life.
1: Amen.
0: Lord, have mercy.
1: Lord, have mercy.
0: Christ, have mercy.
1: Christ, have mercy.
0: Lord, have mercy.
1: Lord, have mercy.
0: Let us pray. Loving God, who gave one origin to all peoples and will to gather from them one family for yourself, fill all hearts, we pray, with the fire of your love and kindle in them a desire for the just advancement of their neighbor, so that through the good things which you rightly bestow on all people, each human person may be brought to perfection, every division may be removed, and equity and justice may be established in our world. We ask this through Christ our Lord.
1: Amen. A reading from the book of the prophet Jeremiah. Let my eyes stream with tears, day and night, without rest, over the great destruction which overwhelms the virgin daughter of my people, over her incurable wound. If I walk out into the field, look, those slain by the sword. If I enter the city, look, those consumed by hunger. Even the prophet and the priest forage in a land they know not. Have you cast Judah off completely? Is Zion loathsome to you? Why have you struck us a blow that cannot be healed? We wait for peace to no avail. For a time of healing, but terror comes instead. We recognize, O Lord, our wickedness, the guilt of our fathers, that we have sinned against you. For your name's sake, spurn us not, disgrace not the throne of your glory. Remember your covenant with us, and break it not. Among the nation's idols, is there any that gives rain? Or can the mere heavens send showers? Is it not you alone, O Lord, our God, to whom we look? You alone have done all these things. The word of the Lord. For the glory of your name, O Lord, deliver us. For the glory of your name, O Lord, deliver us. Remember not against us the iniquities of the past. May your compassion quickly come to us, for we are brought very low. For the glory of your name, O Lord, deliver us. Help us, O God, our Savior, because of the glory of your name. Deliver us and pardon our sins for your name's sake. For the glory of your name, O Lord, deliver us. Let the prisoners sighing come before you. With your great power, free those doomed to death.

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Through all generations, we will declare your praise. For the glory of your name, O Lord, deliver us.

0: The Lord be with you.
1: A reading from the Holy Gospel according to St. Matthew. Jesus dismissed the crowds and went into the house. His disciples approached him and said, "Explain to us the parable of the weeds in the field." He said in reply, "He who sows good seed is the Son of Man. The field is the world, the good seed the children of the kingdom. The weeds are the children of the evil one, and the enemy who sows them is the devil. The harvest is the end of the age, and the harvest is of the angels. Just as weeds are collected and burned up in the fire, so will it be at the end of the age. The Son of Man will send his angels, and they will collect out of his kingdom all who cause others to sin and all evildoers. And they will throw them into the fiery furnace, where there will be wailing and grinding of teeth. Then the righteous shall shine like the sun in the kingdom of their Father. Whoever has ears ought to hear." The Gospel of the Lord. For the past several days, we've been hearing a lot about seeds in the Gospel as we work our way through this section of St. Matthew's Gospel. We've also been hearing a lot about destruction and punishment as we work our way through Jeremiah. And both are a reality. But we need to remember that sometimes we can become like the apostles in the beginning of today's gospel. They say, "Explain to us the parable of the weeds in the field." They start with the weeds. They don't start with the good plants. For us as Christians, following our Judeo-Christian heritage, a seed is a symbol of hope. Not much to it, gets planted into the ground, isn't seen, lets its shell be broken open, and from it, we receive the riches of the plant that grows and the food that we eat. That's for us the sign of hope, that despite the weeds, despite the difficulties, despite the realities that Jeremiah reminds us and recalls us to, there's always hope if we're willing to look for it, if we focus on this as the parable of the seed rather than the weed. So today, as you go about your business, try each hour to ask God for one grace today, the grace to see a sign of hope, maybe just one in the middle of the day, someone doing a small act of kindness for another, someone recognizing someone else in need, a child whose smile kind of warms the hearts of cold-hearted New Yorkers, and ask God to let you live in that hope, because then we become the parable, not of the weed, but of the seed, and through us, hope comes to the world.

0: constituye generosidad y lo prestamos al cielo para nosotros, para vivir en salvación. Acepte, Señor, en su corazón contrito, en su humildad, que esto sea hacia ti la misión.
1: Pray now, my sisters and brothers, that this sacrifice, yours and mine, may be acceptable to God, the Almighty Father.
2: May the Lord accept the sacrifice at your hands for the praise and glory of his name, for our good and the good of all his holy church.
1: Hear, O Lord, in your mercy, the prayers of those who cry out to you. And as you receive your church's offering, grant that all may be filled with the spirit of divine sonship, so that with all inequality overcome by charity, one family of people may be formed in your hope. We ask this through Christ our Lord.
2: Amen.
1: The Lord be with you.
2: And with your spirit.
1: Lift up your hearts.
2: We lift them up to the Lord.
1: Let us give thanks to the Lord our God.
2: It is right and just.
1: It is truly right and just. Our duty and our salvation, always and everywhere to give you thanks, Father most holy, through your beloved Son, Jesus Christ, your word through whom you made all things, whom you sent as our Savior and Redeemer, incarnate by the Holy Spirit and born of the Virgin Mary. Fulfilling your will and gaining for you a holy people, he stretched out his hands as he endured the passion, so as to break the bonds of death and manifest the resurrection. And so we join the angels and saints in the hymn of your praise.

You are indeed holy, O Lord, the font of all holiness. Make holy, therefore, these gifts, we pray, by sending your Spirit upon them like the dewfall, so that they may become for us the body and blood of your Son, our Lord Jesus Christ. At the time he was betrayed and entered willingly into his passion, he took the bread, said the blessing, broke the bread, gave it to his disciples, saying, "Take this, all of you, and eat of it, for this is my body, which will be given up for you." In a similar way, when supper was ended, he took the chalice and, once more giving thanks, gave it to his disciples, saying, "Take this, all of you, and drink from it, for this is the chalice of my blood, the blood of the new and eternal covenant, which will be poured out for you and for many for the forgiveness of sins. Do this in memory of me." The mystery of faith.

0: Therefore, as we celebrate the memorial of his death and resurrection, we offer you, Lord, the bread of life and the chalice of salvation, giving thanks that you have found us worthy to be in your presence and minister to you. Humbly we pray that, partaking of the body and blood of Christ, we may be gathered into one by the Holy Spirit.
1: Remember, Lord, your church spread throughout the world and bring her to the fullness of charity, together with Leo, our Pope, and Ronald, our Bishop, and Willen, our Auxiliary Bishop, and all the clergy. Remember your servants, whom you have called from this world to yourself. Grant that he who was united with your Son in a death like his may also be one with him in his resurrection. Remember also our brothers and sisters who have fallen asleep in the hope of the resurrection, and all who have died in your mercy. Welcome them into the light of your face. Have mercy on us all, we pray, that with the Blessed Virgin Mary, Mother of God, with Blessed Joseph, her spouse, with the blessed apostles and all the saints who have pleased you throughout the ages, we may merit to be co-heirs to eternal life and may praise and glorify you through your Son, Jesus Christ.
0: Through him, with him, in him, O God, Almighty Father, in the unity of the Holy Spirit, all glory and honor is yours forever and ever.

0: deliver us from evil. Deliver us, Lord, we pray, from every evil. 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
1: For the kingdom, the power, and the glory are yours, now and forever.
0: Lord Jesus Christ, you said to your apostles, I leave you peace. My peace I give you. Look not on our sins, but on the faith of your church, and graciously grant us peace and unity in accord with your will. You will live and reign forever and ever.
1: Amen.
0: The peace of the Lord be with you always.
1: And with your spirit.
0: We bring that peace to one another.
2: Peace. Thanks for being here.

0: Behold the Lamb of God. 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Blessed are those called to the supper of the Lamb. Lord, I am not worthy that you should enter under my roof, but only say the word, and my soul shall be healed.
1: Our communion hymn is number 593, Jesus, my Lord, my God, my all, number 593.

0: Bread with the one bread by which you constantly renew your human family. We pray, O Lord, that from participation in this sacrament of unity, we may draw a love strong and pure to help all peoples in their development and prompted by charity to fulfill what justice requires. We ask this through Christ our Lord.
1: Amen.
0: The Lord be with you.
1: And with your spirit.
0: May Almighty God bless you, the Father, the Son, and the Holy Spirit.
1: Amen.
0: The Mass is ended. Go in peace.
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2: Our closing hymn is number 525, For the Fruits of His Creation, number 525.

beloved child of God. Let me speak to you with honesty and compassion this morning. Have you ever opened your eyes at the start of the day and immediately felt a heaviness in your soul? Maybe before you even left your bed, your heart whispered, "I don't know how I'm going to make it through today." Perhaps your body aches with tiredness, or your thoughts are tangled with worries, or your spirit feels weighed down with burdens you cannot even describe. If that is where you are, I want to remind you of something deeply comforting. The Holy Spirit has been given to us for moments just like these. He is here to lift you up when you feel weak. The Bible never denies human frailty. Instead, it acknowledges our weakness again and again, while at the same time pointing us toward God's unending strength. Psalm 73, verse 26 says, "My flesh and my heart may fail, but God is the strength of my heart and my portion forever." What a beautiful reminder. Our hearts and bodies do fail. We all experience times when we are exhausted, discouraged, or overwhelmed. But our failure does not mean the story is finished. God Himself steps in as our strength. He is not just a giver of strength. He is our strength. Consider Paul's words in 2 Corinthians chapter 12. He described a thorn in the flesh that caused him great suffering. He pleaded 3 times for God to take it away. But God's answer was not to remove the thorn. Instead, the Lord said in verse 9, "My grace is sufficient for you, for my power is made perfect in weakness." Paul's response was extraordinary. "Therefore I will boast all the more gladly about my weaknesses, so that Christ's power may rest on me." Notice this: Paul did not see his weakness as a barrier to God's work. He saw it as the very place where God's power could shine the brightest. Perhaps today you feel powerless. You've prayed. You've fought. You've carried burdens that feel too heavy. And maybe it seems like the more you try, the weaker you become. Hear this truth. Weakness does not disqualify you. Weakness does not push God away. Weakness is where His Spirit comes closest. Jesus promised us a helper for such times. John chapter 14, verse 16 says, "And I will ask the Father, and He will give you another advocate to help you and be with you forever." Forever not only on your strong days, but especially in your weakest ones. Romans chapter 8, verse 26 makes it even clearer. In the same way, the Spirit helps us in our weakness. We do not know what we ought to pray for, but the Spirit Himself intercedes for us through wordless groans. Do you realize what this means? When you feel so worn out that you cannot even form words, the Holy Spirit Himself prays for you. He lifts your sighs, your tears, your silence, and carries them to the Father. Your weakness does not silence heaven. It activates the Spirit's intercession on your behalf. Let's think about Elijah in 1 Kings chapter 19. After his great victory on Mount Carmel, where God answered his prayer with fire from heaven, Elijah found himself exhausted and afraid. He fled into the wilderness, collapsed under a broom tree, and prayed, "I have had enough, Lord. Take my life." He was at the end of his strength. Yet what did God do? He did not scold Elijah. Instead, He sent an angel with food and water and let him rest. Later, God revealed Himself not in the wind or the earthquake or the fire, but in a gentle whisper. Beloved, sometimes when you are at your lowest, God doesn't shout, He whispers. And His whisper carries more power than the loudest storm. David also knew what it was to feel faint. In Psalm 61, verses 1 to 2, he cried out, "Hear my cry, O God, listen to my prayer. From the ends of the earth I call to you. I call as my heart grows faint. Lead me to the rock that is higher than I." David did not hide his weakness. He confessed it openly. And in that confession, God became his rock. Weakness becomes the doorway to God's strength when you bring it honestly to him. Even Jesus, in his humanity, experienced the heaviness of weakness. In Matthew chapter 26, verse 38, he told his disciples,
My soul is overwhelmed with sorrow to the point of death. He knew what it was to feel pressed beyond measure. And in that moment, he prayed, "Not my will, but yours be done." Luke chapter 20:2, verse 40:2. And scripture tells us that the Father sent an angel to strengthen him. If the Son of God himself was strengthened in weakness, then surely you and I will be too. Beloved, weakness is not shameful. It is not failure. It is not the end of your story. Weakness is an invitation. An invitation for the Spirit to step in, to carry you, to breathe life into your weary soul. Isaiah chapter 40, verses 29 to 31 declares, "He gives strength to the weary and increases the power of the weak. Even youths grow tired and weary, and young men stumble and fall. But those who hope in the Lord will renew their strength. They will soar on wings like eagles. They will run and not grow weary. They will walk and not be faint." Do you see the promise? Even the strongest people grow tired. Even the most capable stumble and fall. But those who hope in the Lord, they are renewed. They are lifted. They are carried. They are strengthened to soar like eagles. Friend, maybe your weakness today feels like a limp you cannot hide. Remember Jacob in Genesis chapter 32, wrestling with God until daybreak. He walked away with a limp, but also with a blessing. His limp was not a mark of defeat. It was a reminder that he had encountered God. Your weakness can be the same. It can remind you that you are not self-sufficient, that you need him every hour, and that he delights to meet you in that place. Sometimes weakness comes not from failure, but from doing everything right. Think of Moses, carrying the weight of leading an entire nation. At times, the burden was too heavy for him, and he cried out to God. Think of Jeremiah, the prophet who wept because the call on his life was so heavy. Think of Paul, who admitted in 1 Corinthians chapter 2, verse 3, "I came to you in weakness with great fear and trembling." These were not weak people by the world's standards. They were giants of faith, and yet they were honest about their frailty. And through their honesty, God's glory shone even brighter. Beloved, let me say this plainly. Weakness does not disqualify you from God's purpose. It qualifies you for his strength. 2 Corinthians chapter 4, verse 7 says, "But we have this treasure in jars of clay to show that this all-surpassing power is from God and not from us. We are jars of clay, fragile, ordinary, imperfect. But inside of us is the treasure of the Holy Spirit, showing the world that the power is God's, not ours. So do not despise your weakness. Do not try to hide it from the one who already knows. Instead, bring it to him. Say with humility and honesty, "Holy Spirit, when I feel weak, lift me up." That prayer is not defeat, it is dependence. And dependence is the posture where the Spirit's power is made perfect. We've already seen how the Word of God does not hide human weakness, but instead shines light on how God meets us there. Now let's press in even deeper. Because the truth is, weakness can either drag us into despair or draw us into God's embrace. The choice is how we respond. When you feel weak, the world may say, "Push harder. Pretend you're strong. Don't let anyone see." But God's word says something very different. James chapter 4, verse 10 tells us, "Humble yourselves before the Lord, and he will lift you up." Do you see the difference? The world says, "Hide your weakness." God says, "Bring it into the light." The world says, "Fix yourself." God says, "Surrender yourself." And when you do, he promises to lift you up. Think of Peter walking on the water in Matthew chapter 14. At first, his eyes were fixed on Jesus, and he walked in faith. But when the wind and waves distracted him, fear crept in, and he began to sink. In that moment, Peter cried out, "Lord, save me." Immediately, Jesus reached out his hand and lifted him.
Peter's weakness became the very place where the power of Jesus was revealed. Beloved, when you feel like you are sinking, do not be ashamed to cry out, "Lord, save me." The Holy Spirit is right there, extending the hand of Christ to lift you up. Another powerful reminder comes from the prophet Isaiah. In Isaiah chapter 41, verse 10, God declares, "So do not fear, for I am with you. Do not be dismayed, for I am your God. I will strengthen you and help you. I will uphold you with my righteous right hand." That is a direct promise. When you are weak, you are not abandoned. You are upheld. God Himself promises to strengthen you, to help you, and to uphold you. And the Spirit within you is the guarantee of that promise. Beloved, weakness is not just about physical tiredness. Sometimes it's emotional exhaustion, the kind of weariness that doesn't show on the outside, but weighs heavily inside. Psalm 143, verse 4 says, "So my spirit grows faint within me. My heart within me is dismayed." Have you ever felt that way? Maybe you smiled outwardly, but inside your spirit was faint. That's exactly the kind of weakness the Spirit wants to meet. He revives the faint heart, comforts the discouraged, and pours hope where despair once lived. At other times, weakness comes from spiritual battles. Ephesians chapter 6 reminds us that we wrestle not against flesh and blood, but against spiritual forces of evil. The fight can feel relentless, and our strength alone is not enough. That's why verse 10 says, "Finally, be strong in the Lord and in His mighty power." Notice it does not say, "Be strong in yourself." It says, "Be strong in the Lord." When you feel spiritually weak, the Spirit equips you with God's armor, His power, His strength. Let me speak directly to your heart. It is okay to admit you feel weak. The Spirit is not waiting for you to impress Him with your strength. He is waiting for you to surrender, so that His strength can be made perfect in you. Remember Paul's confession in 2 Corinthians chapter 12, verse 10. "For when I am weak, then I am strong." It sounds like a paradox, but it is the deepest truth. In our weakness, the Spirit's power shines brightest. Beloved friend, sometimes weakness can make you feel isolated.

as though no one understands. But even in this, the Word of God offers comfort. Hebrews chapter 4, verse 15 tells us, "For we do not have a high priest who is unable to empathize with our weaknesses, but we have one who has been tempted in every way, just as we are, yet he did not sin." Jesus himself understands. He felt hunger, exhaustion, sorrow, rejection, and now, through the Spirit, his strength becomes yours. Do not believe the lie that your weakness makes you a burden to God. Instead, let your weakness remind you of your need for him. Lamentations chapter 3, verses 22 to 23 say, "Because of the Lord's great love we are not consumed, for his compassions never fail. They are new every morning. Great is your faithfulness." Each morning, even in your weakness, God's compassion is waiting for you. His faithfulness is greater than your frailty. Friend, I want you to picture something. Imagine a child who has been walking for hours, their little legs giving out, tears welling up, because they cannot take another step. The loving parent doesn't scold. They bend down, scoop the child up, and carry them in their arms. That is what the Spirit does for you. When you whisper, "Holy Spirit, I can't go on," he answers, "That's all right. I will carry you." Let's remember also the words of Psalm 28, verse 7. "The Lord is my strength and my shield. My heart trusts in him, and he helps me. My heart leaps for joy, and with my song I praise him." Notice the shift weakness gives way to joy when trust is placed in the Lord. The Spirit does not only strengthen you, he fills your heart with joy even in the midst of trials. That joy itself becomes strength. As Nehemiah chapter 8, verse 10 declares, "The joy of the Lord is your strength." Part 1. Beloved, this is why weakness is never the end of the story. It is the turning point. Weakness drives us to pray. Weakness drives us to lean on God. Weakness reminds us that we are vessels, jars of clay, carrying a treasure that is not of ourselves, but of him. And when we confess, "Holy Spirit, I feel weak," he does exactly what he has always promised. He lifts us up. So today, do not hide your weakness. Do not pretend you are strong when you are not. Instead, open your hands and your heart, and let the Spirit fill the emptiness with his presence. Cry out with David, "The Lord is the strength of his people, a fortress of salvation for his anointed one." Psalm 28, verse 8. Let those words become your declaration. As we prepare to pray, take courage in this. Your weakness is not your downfall. It is your invitation. An invitation for the Holy Spirit to lift you higher than you thought possible, to breathe new strength into your weary soul, and to remind you that in Christ, you are never alone, never forsaken, and never without help. Now let us pray together. Heavenly Father, I come before you this morning in the precious name of Jesus, my Savior and Lord. Thank you for the gift of life, for the breath in my lungs, for the mercy that greeted me as the sun rose today. Your word tells me in Lamentations chapter 3, verses 22 to 23, "Because of the Lord's great love we are not consumed, for his compassions never fail. They are new every morning. Great is your faithfulness." Lord, I rise today not in my own strength, but in the faithfulness of your love. Father, I confess that I often feel weak. My body grows weary. My thoughts grow restless. My spirit feels heavy. At times I try to pretend I am strong, but you see the truth. You see the moments when my heart whispers, "I don't know if I can keep going." And in those moments, you do not turn away. Instead, you draw near. Your word in Psalm 34, verse 18 says, "The Lord is close to the brokenhearted and saves those who are crushed in spirit." Thank you, Lord, that my weakness does not repel you, it attracts your compassion. Holy Spirit, I invite you into my weakness right now. Your word declares in Romans chapter 8, verse 26,
In the same way, the Spirit helps us in our weakness. We do not know what we ought to pray for, but the Spirit Himself intercedes for us through wordless groans. Spirit of God, help me. Intercede for me when my words falter. Carry my heart before the Father when I cannot find the language to express my need. Lord, You promised in Isaiah chapter 40, verse 29, He gives strength to the weary and increases the power of the weak. I cling to that promise today. I ask You to strengthen me, not with temporary energy, but with the eternal power of Your Spirit. Lift me up when I stumble. Renew my strength when I feel faint. Teach me to soar on wings like eagles, to run and not grow weary, to walk and not be faint, just as Isaiah chapter 40, verse 31 declares. Father, I remember how Peter began to sink when he saw the wind and waves around him. He cried out, Lord, save me. And immediately Jesus reached out his hand and caught him. Matthew chapter 14, verses 30 to 31. Lord, I am like Peter. I see the storms around me and sometimes my faith wavers. I begin to sink under the weight of fear, worry, or discouragement. But today I cry out like Peter, Lord, save me. Reach out your hand, lift me up, and steady my steps. Holy Spirit, when my thoughts are clouded with fear, bring clarity. When my emotions are tangled with grief, bring comfort. When my heart is drained by battles, bring renewal. Lead my mind to dwell on what is true, noble, right, pure, lovely, admirable, excellent, and praiseworthy. Just as Philippians chapter 4, verse 8 teaches, guard my heart with the peace of Christ, which surpasses all understanding. Philippians chapter 4, verse 7. Lord Jesus, You said in John chapter 14, verse 16, and I will ask the Father, and He will give You another advocate to help You and be with You forever. Thank You for that promise. Thank You for the Holy Spirit, my advocate, who walks with me, who strengthens me, who reminds me that I am never alone. Spirit of God, fill me afresh today. Let me sense Your presence as near as the air I breathe. Father, I also bring before You the burdens of my family and loved ones. Some of them feel weak in body, others feel faint in spirit. Some are carrying worries they have never spoken aloud. I lift them into Your hands. Strengthen them where they are weary. Comfort them where they are hurting. Remind them that Your grace is sufficient and Your power is made perfect in weakness. 2 Corinthians chapter 12, verse 9. Lord, I remember how Elijah lay under the broom tree, exhausted and discouraged, saying, I have had enough, Lord. Yet You did not abandon him. You sent an angel to feed him and to strengthen him for the journey ahead. 1 Kings chapter 19, verses 4 to 8. Lord, I confess there are moments when I, too, have whispered, I have had enough. In those moments, send Your Spirit to strengthen me. Provide the daily bread I need, not only for my body, but for my soul. Whisper hope into my heart. Remind me that I am not done, that You still have a purpose for me. Holy Spirit, be my comforter today. Jesus called You the Comforter because You come alongside me when I feel most alone. When the weight of life presses down, remind me that You are my helper, my advocate, my friend. In John chapter 16, verse 13, Jesus said, But when He, the Spirit of truth, comes, He will guide you into all the truth. Guide me, Spirit of truth. Guide me out of despair and into hope. Guide me out of fear and into faith. Guide me out of weakness and into the strength of God. Father, I lift up the worries that drain me. I cast my cares upon You, as 1 Peter chapter 5, verse 7 says, Cast all your anxiety on Him,
because he cares for you. Lord, I lay down every anxious thought about my health, my future, my finances, my family, and my calling. I cannot carry them, but you can. Thank you that you care for me so deeply, that you invite me to cast it all onto you. Lord, I also pray for my brothers and sisters who are praying with me right now. Some of them are in dark valleys. Some of them feel too weak to even whisper a prayer. I intercede for them, asking that your Spirit would breathe life into their souls. Let them experience the reality of Psalm 23, verse 4. Even though I walk through the darkest valley, I will fear no evil, for you are with me. Your rod and your staff, they comfort me. Walk with them, Lord. Comfort them. Remind them that weakness is not the end. It is the very place where you show up most powerfully. Lord, I thank you that even when I am weak, I am not powerless. For your word in 2 Timothy chapter 1, verse 7 declares, "For the Spirit God gave us does not make us timid, but gives us power, love, and self-discipline." Holy Spirit, fill me with that power, love, and sound mind. Replace my fear with faith, my timidity with boldness, my confusion with clarity. Father, help me not to despise weakness, but to see it as Paul did, as the opportunity for Christ's power to rest on me. Teach me to say with confidence, "For when I am weak, then I am strong." 2 Corinthians chapter 12, verse 10. Let that paradox become my testimony. Holy Spirit, I remain before you, humbled and grateful. Thank you for being the friend who never leaves, the helper who never tires, the comforter who never fails. Thank you for being present in my joy, but especially for being near in my weakness. I lean on you now more than ever. Lord, when my mind is filled with anxious thoughts, lift me up. When I start believing lies of the enemy that I am not enough, remind me of your truth. Your word says in Romans chapter 8, verse 37, "No, in all these things, we are more than conquerors through him who loved us." Help me to remember that even in weakness, I am still more than a conqueror through Jesus. Father, when my body feels weak, restore me. Your word declares in Psalm 103, verses 2-3, "Praise the Lord, my soul, and forget not all his benefits, who forgives all your sins and heals all your diseases." I speak your healing and restoration over every place in my life that feels fragile. Let my body, soul, and spirit be renewed by the power of your Spirit. Lord, when my spirit feels faint, revive me. Psalm 19, verse 7 says, "The law of the Lord is perfect, refreshing the soul. Feed me with your word. Refresh me with your presence. Breathe life into places that feel dry. Let me drink deeply from the living water of the Spirit that Jesus promised in John chapter 7, verse 38. Whoever believes in me, as Scripture has said, rivers of living water will flow from within them." Holy Spirit, let those rivers flow in me now, when I feel too weak to make good decisions. Guide me. Proverbs chapter 3, verses 5-6 tell me, "Trust in the Lord with all your heart and lean not on your own understanding. In all your ways submit to him, and he will make your path straight. Teach me not to rely on my limited wisdom. Show me how to trust you fully, so that even in weakness, I walk in your perfect direction." Father, I also pray for my brothers and sisters who feel the weight of weakness today. For those struggling with illness, strengthen their bodies. For those overwhelmed by grief, comfort their hearts. For those anxious about tomorrow, remind them that you hold the future. For those weary in their faith, renew their hope. For those who feel alone, surround them with your presence. As you promised in Deuteronomy chapter 31, verse 6, "Be strong and courageous. Do not be afraid or terrified because of them. For the Lord your God goes with you. He will never leave you

forsake you. Lord, let them feel this promise in the deepest part of their souls. Holy Spirit, when the enemy tries to use weakness to discourage me, turn it into an opportunity for worship. Teach me to sing even through tears. Teach me to praise even through pain. Let my lips declare, "The Lord is my light and my salvation. Whom shall I fear? The Lord is the stronghold of my life. Of whom shall I be afraid?" Psalm 27, verse 1. I know that my weakness is not wasted. You use it to draw me closer, to shape me, to reveal your power. Just as Paul declared, I choose to say, "For when I am weak, then I am strong." 2 Corinthians chapter 12, verse 10. I do not glory in my weakness itself, but in the God who transforms weakness into testimony. Lord, lift me so that I may lift others. Strengthen me so that I may encourage the weary. Comfort me so that I may comfort those who mourn. Let me become an instrument of your Spirit's love and power, carrying hope to those who feel crushed. As Galatians chapter 6 verse 2 says, carry each other's burdens, and in this way, you will fulfill the law of Christ. Father, I thank you that weakness does not define me, your Spirit does. My past failures do not define me, your grace does. My weariness does not define me, your power does. Today, I choose to rest in you. I choose to cast every care upon you, for you care for me. 1 Peter chapter 5, verse 7. And so I rise from this prayer with renewed strength, not strength of my own, but strength that comes from heaven. Strength that comes from the Spirit who raised Jesus from the dead, who now lives in me. Romans chapter 8, verse 11. Strength that will carry me through today, tomorrow, and every day, until I see you face to face. Lord, as I close, I declare over my life and the lives of those praying with me, the Lord bless you and keep you. The Lord make his face shine on you and be gracious to you. The Lord turn his face toward you and give you peace. Numbers chapter 6, verses 24 to 26. Thank you, Father. Thank you, Jesus. Thank you, Holy Spirit. When I feel weak, you lift me up. When I stumble, you steady me. When I fall, you carry me. My life is in your hands, and in your hands I am safe. In the mighty and precious name of Jesus, I pray. Amen. Beloved, if this prayer touched your heart, I invite you to type Amen in the comments as a declaration of your faith. Say it boldly, not just as a word, but as a testimony. Holy Spirit, when I feel weak, lift me up. And if you have a special request, share it. We would be honored to pray with you. May the Spirit strengthen you, carry you, and lift you in every season of weakness, now and forevermore.

Today we had the grand privilege to have the torch of peace with us in the Holy Mass, and it was a big gift for us, especially to begin the year with the torch of peace, showing how important is peace for each one of us, how much we all need peace, not only in our own lives, but also peace in the society, peace in the world. And everyone is looking for peace. Everyone wants peace. Everyone desires peace. But however, peace always goes running away from us. And that is why it is very beautiful for us to know that peace is in our reach.

0: You can all have peace, yes. Peace we get when everything is in order. Our own life and our lives being in order will have the society in order. And when the society is in order, the world will be in order. What God wants from us through this torch of peace is to grow closer to Him, because true peace always comes from God. And this is exactly what the Blessed Virgin Mary said in Fatima. She said, if you want peace, pray the rosary, pray the Holy Rosary. Yes, peace is in our reach, peace is in your reach, and we can get peace. We have to place ourselves in order with God, and there peace begins entering into our hearts, into our minds, into our souls, and into the world. Thank you so much, and God bless.
1: El mundo camina hacia el reino de María. Tú eres, oh reina de gloria, la certeza de la victoria.

0: And I love that the Eucharist is coming through here. You know, of course we get to see it every Sunday, but it's really cool to have the Eucharist, the body of Christ, here in front of us, and then to get to adore it and pass it around to everybody.
1: I'm very happy to be part of this procession, as it has a dual purpose for me. One is being part of the Eucharistic procession is always an amazing moment.

I'm here today for the Eucharistic procession, and I can't imagine anything more beautiful than to follow Jesus. It's a beautiful gift, and Jesus is so close to all of our hearts, but to actually be able to walk behind him, as so many people in the United States have, Jesus, who is our love and our heart, and I'm just so very

This is a great honor for us to host the National Eucharistic Procession and have it come through our beautiful parish and our beautiful church here. We are so honored to be able to provide the facility for all of our parishioners and the community to come and worship.

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Pray the rosary every day. The bouquet of flowers, directly as a mother connects me with your pains, sufferings, desires, and hopes. Apostles of my love, I am with you by the grace and the love of my Son, and I'm asking of your prayers. The world needs your prayers so much for the souls to convert. Amen. Open your hearts to my Son with complete confidence and trust, and he, in them, will write the summary of his word, and that is love. Live with unbreakable connection with the Sacred Heart of my Son. My children, as a mother, I'm telling you that it's ultimate time, final time for you to kneel down in front of my Son, to acknowledge him as your God, the center of your life. Present to him the gifts, what he loves the most, and that is love towards your neighbor, grace, mercy, and pure heart. Apostles of my love, many of my children still have not recognized my Son as their God. They still have not come to know his love. But you, with your prayers, said from the pure and open heart, with gifts that you will present to my Son, you will make it that even the toughest hearts will open. Apostles of my love, the strength of prayer said from the heart of the powerful prayer full of love changes the world. Therefore, my children, pray. Pray, pray. I am with you. Thank you.

Hi, my name is Paul Kim, and I'm from Kansas City, Missouri. Last May, my wife Janet and I went to Medjugorje, got more familiar with the 15 stations of the cross. I remember at the 8th station of the cross, my legs started cramping up really badly, so I had to stop and put on sports cream and told Janet, you know, maybe we get to the 10th station, we'll stop and turn around. The 10th station was Jesus being put on the cross. Well, we got to the 10th station and I got up to the statue there and kissed Jesus. And after that, my legs my cramps vanished, and I had this energy surge. So my wife and I went up to the top, all 15 stations of the cross, prayed for many friends at the top of the mountain. And I felt more peace there than I have ever felt in my life, and even more so than I have even at the Vatican. There's just something about Medjugorje and Cross Mountain. As a devout Roman Catholic and follower of Christ, I also encourage all Catholics to start your Cursillo pilgrimage. Cursillo. My Cursillo devotional and my formal induction as a Cursista strengthened my devotion and honor to Mary and to her son Jesus Christ. And the speaker here at this Medjugorje conference is named Paul Kim. Now, he and I are not related. We both have the same initial. I bought one of his t-shirts. This says, "Hail Mary, full of grace, shoot the devil in the face." And apparently one of his daughters drew this at age 9. So I'm helping his daughter fund her college fund. You're welcome, Paul. You're welcome. Medjugorje was an incredible experience. I simply can't put it into words enough. But every step on that rock-filled path during the rain going up and down was absolutely worth it. And my wife and I cannot wait to go again. Every single one of you needs to make a pilgrimage there.

everyone. Welcome to another session of Chain of Love. I'm your host, Mara, and it's a joy to be with you all here today. Today is Tuesday, the 28th, I believe.

the Son, and of the Holy Spirit. Amen. And think of any intentions that you want to bring before our Lord, anything that's bugging you, anything that's on your heart that you want to just give to our Lord, give it to him completely, and we ask that he can bring to just, that we can do his will, number one, and that we can be more at peace and serving him and one another. So think of your intentions now. In the name of the Father, and of the Son, and of the Holy Spirit. Amen. I believe in God, the Father, the Almighty, creator of heaven and earth, and in Jesus Christ, his only Son, our Lord, who was conceived by the Holy Spirit, born of the Virgin Mary, suffered under Pontius Pilate, was crucified, died, and was buried. He descended to the dead. On the third day, he rose again. He ascended into heaven and is seated at the right hand of God, the Father, the Almighty. From thence he shall come forth to judge the living and the dead. I believe in the Holy Spirit, the Holy Catholic Church, the communion of saints, the forgiveness of sins, the resurrection of the body, and life everlasting. Amen. For the intentions of our Holy Father. Our Father, who art in heaven, hallowed be thy name. Thy kingdom come, thy will be done, on earth as it is in heaven. Give us this day our daily bread, and forgive us our trespasses, as we forgive those who trespass against us. And lead us not into temptation, but deliver us from evil. Amen. For the increase in the virtues of faith, hope, and charity. Hail Mary, full of grace, the Lord is with thee. Blessed art thou among women, and blessed is the fruit of thy womb, Jesus. Holy Mary, Mother of God, pray for us sinners, now and at the hour of our death. Amen. Hail Mary, full of grace, the Lord is with thee. Blessed art thou among women, and blessed is the fruit of thy womb, Jesus. Holy Mary, Mother of God, pray for us sinners, now and at the hour of our death. Amen. Hail Mary, full of grace, the Lord is with thee. Blessed art thou among women, and blessed is the fruit of thy womb, Jesus. Holy Mary, Mother of God, pray for us sinners, now and at the hour of our death. Amen. Glory be to the Father, and to the Son, and to the Holy Spirit, as it was in the beginning, is now, and ever shall be, world without end. Amen. The first sorrowful mystery is the agony in the garden. Our Father, who art in heaven, hallowed be thy name. Thy kingdom come, thy will be done, on earth as it is in heaven. Give us this day our daily bread, and forgive us our trespasses, as we forgive those who trespass against us. Lead us not into temptation, but deliver us from evil. Amen. Hail Mary, full of grace, the Lord is with thee. Blessed art thou among women, and blessed is the fruit of thy womb, Jesus. Holy Mary, Mother of God, pray for us sinners, now and at the hour of our death. Amen. Hail Mary, full of grace, the Lord is with thee. Blessed art thou among women, and blessed is the fruit of thy womb, Jesus. Holy Mary, Mother of God, pray for us sinners, now and at the hour of our death. Amen. Hail Mary, full of grace, the Lord is with thee. Blessed art thou among women, and blessed is the fruit of thy womb, Jesus. Holy Mary, Mother of God, pray for us sinners, now and at the hour of our death. Amen. Hail Mary, full of grace, the Lord is with thee. Blessed art thou among women, and blessed is the fruit of thy womb, Jesus. Holy Mary, Mother of God, pray for us sinners, now and at the hour of our death. Amen. Hail Mary, full of grace, the Lord is with thee. Blessed art thou among women, and blessed is the fruit of thy womb, Jesus. Holy Mary, Mother of God, pray for us sinners, now and at the hour of our death. Amen. Hail Mary, full of grace, the Lord is with thee. Blessed art thou among women, and blessed is the fruit of thy womb, Jesus. Holy Mary, Mother of God, pray for us sinners, now and at the hour of our death. Amen. Hail Mary, full of grace, the Lord is with thee. Blessed art thou among women, and blessed is the fruit of thy womb, Jesus. Holy Mary, Mother of God, pray for us sinners, now and at the hour of our death. Amen. Hail Mary, full of grace, the Lord is with thee. Blessed art thou among women, and blessed is the fruit of thy womb, Jesus. Holy Mary, Mother of God, pray for us sinners, now and at the hour of our death. Amen. Hail Mary, full of grace, the Lord is with thee. Blessed art thou among women, and blessed is the fruit of thy womb, Jesus. Holy Mary, Mother of God, pray for

for us sinners, now and at the hour of our death. Amen. Hail Mary, full of grace, the Lord is with thee. Blessed art thou among women, and blessed is the fruit of thy womb, Jesus. Holy Mary, Mother of God, pray for us sinners, now and at the hour of our death. Amen. Glory be to the Father, and to the Son, and to the Holy Spirit, as it was in the beginning, is now, and ever shall be, world without end. Amen. O my Jesus, forgive us our sins, save us from the fires of hell. Lead all souls to heaven, especially those in most need of thy mercy. The second sorrowful mystery is the scourging at the pillar. Our Father, who art in heaven, hallowed be thy name. Thy kingdom come, thy will be done, on earth as it is in heaven. Give us this day our daily bread, and forgive us our trespasses, as we forgive those who trespass against us. And lead us not into temptation, but deliver us from evil. Amen. Hail Mary, full of grace, the Lord is with thee. Blessed art thou among women, and blessed is the fruit of thy womb, Jesus. Holy Mary, Mother of God, pray for us sinners, now and at the hour of our death. Amen. Hail Mary, full of grace, the Lord is with thee. Blessed art thou among women, and blessed is the fruit of thy womb, Jesus. Holy Mary, Mother of God, pray for us sinners, now and at the hour of our death. Amen. Hail Mary, full of grace, the Lord is with thee. Blessed art thou among women, and blessed is the fruit of thy womb, Jesus. Holy Mary, Mother of God, pray for us sinners, now and at the hour of our death. Amen. Hail Mary, full of grace, the Lord is with thee. Blessed art thou among women, and blessed is the fruit of thy womb, Jesus. Holy Mary, Mother of God, pray for us sinners, now and at the hour of our death. Amen. Hail Mary, full of grace, the Lord is with thee. Blessed art thou among women, and blessed is the fruit of thy womb, Jesus. Holy Mary, Mother of God, pray for us sinners, now and at the hour of our death. Amen. Hail Mary, full of grace, the Lord is with thee. Blessed art thou among women, and blessed is the fruit of thy womb, Jesus. Holy Mary, Mother of God, pray for us sinners, now and at the hour of our death. Amen. Hail Mary, full of grace, the Lord is with thee. Blessed art thou among women, and blessed is the fruit of thy womb, Jesus. Holy Mary, Mother of God, pray for us sinners, now and at the hour of our death. Amen. Hail Mary, full of grace, the Lord is with thee. Blessed art thou among women, and blessed is the fruit of thy womb, Jesus. Holy Mary, Mother of God, pray for us sinners, now and at the hour of our death. Amen. Hail Mary, full of grace, the Lord is with thee. Blessed art thou among women, and blessed is the fruit of thy womb, Jesus. Holy Mary, Mother of God, pray for us sinners, now and at the hour of our death. Amen. Hail Mary, full of grace, the Lord is with thee. Blessed art thou among women, and blessed is the fruit of thy womb, Jesus. Holy Mary, Mother of God, pray for us sinners, now and at the hour of our death. Amen. Glory be to the Father, and to the Son, and to the Holy Spirit, as it was in the beginning, is now, and ever shall be, world without end. Amen. O my Jesus, forgive us our sins, save us from the fires of hell. Lead all souls to heaven, especially those in most need of thy mercy. The second sorrowful mystery is the, sorry, I'm blanking out. The third sorrowful mystery is the crucifixion, sorry, is the crowning with thorns. Our Father, who art in heaven, hallowed be thy name. Thy kingdom come, thy will be done, on earth as it is in heaven. Give us this day our daily bread, and forgive us our trespasses, as we forgive those who trespass against us. Lead us not into temptation, but deliver us from evil. Amen. Hail Mary, full of grace, the Lord is with thee. Blessed art thou among women, and blessed is the fruit of thy womb, Jesus. Holy Mary, Mother of God, pray for us sinners, now and at the hour of our death. Amen. Hail Mary, full of grace, the Lord is with thee. Blessed art thou among women, and blessed is the fruit of thy womb, Jesus. Holy Mary, Mother of God, pray for us sinners, now and at the hour of our death. Amen. Hail Mary, full of grace, the Lord is with thee. Blessed art thou among women, and blessed is the fruit of thy womb, Jesus. Holy Mary, Mother of God, pray for us sinners, now and at the hour of our death. Amen. Hail Mary, full of grace, the Lord is with thee. Blessed art thou among women, and blessed is the fruit of thy womb, Jesus. Holy Mary, Mother of God, pray for us sinners, now and at the hour of our death. Amen.
Hail Mary, full of grace, the Lord is with thee. Blessed art thou among women, and blessed

0: What is the fruit of thy womb, Jesus? Holy Mary, Mother of God, pray for us sinners, now and at the hour of our death. Amen. We have a call. One second. Hi, this is Mara from Maria Vision. You're on live now for the show Chain of Love. How can I pray for you today?
1: Yes, could you please pray for this young lady? Her name is Andrea. We want the Lord to please come into her life and to intervene. She's making some decisions. She's having surgery that would change her genetics. And we just want her to be surrounded with prayer. And that God and Blessed Mother would help intervene in this young girl's life. Thank you for praying.
0: Thank you so much. We'll be praying for her. Have a wonderful day. God bless. So we'll pray for Andrea, for her soul and for her, for that she can keep safe the well-being of her body by making good choices on that support and make her flourish in mind, body, and soul. We pray specifically for this intention as we're on the third sorrowful mystery, which is the crowning with thorns. So I'm sorry, I apologize. I don't know which beat I'm on, but bear with me. Hail Mary, full of grace, the Lord is with thee. Blessed art thou among women, and blessed is the fruit of thy womb, Jesus. Holy Mary, Mother of God, pray for us sinners, now and at the hour of our death. Amen. Hail Mary, full of grace, the Lord is with thee. Blessed art thou among women, and blessed is the fruit of thy womb, Jesus. Holy Mary, Mother of God, pray for us sinners, now and at the hour of our death. Amen. Hail Mary, full of grace, the Lord is with thee. Blessed art thou among women, and blessed is the fruit of thy womb, Jesus. Holy Mary, Mother of God, pray for us sinners, now and at the hour of our death. Amen. Hail Mary, full of grace, the Lord is with thee. Blessed art thou among women, and blessed is the fruit of thy womb, Jesus. Holy Mary, Mother of God, pray for us sinners, now and at the hour of our death. Amen. Hail Mary, full of grace, the Lord is with thee. Blessed art thou among women, and blessed is the fruit of thy womb, Jesus. Holy Mary, Mother of God, pray for us sinners, now and at the hour of our death. Amen. Hail Mary, full of grace, the Lord is with thee. Blessed art thou among women, and blessed is the fruit of thy womb, Jesus. Holy Mary, Mother of God, pray for us sinners, now and at the hour of our death. Amen. Hail Mary, full of grace, the Lord is with thee. Blessed art thou among women, and blessed is the fruit of thy womb, Jesus. Holy Mary, Mother of God, pray for us sinners, now and at the hour of our death. Amen. Glory be to the Father, and to the Son, and to the Holy Spirit, as it was in the beginning, is now, and ever shall be, world without end. Amen. O my Jesus, forgive us our sins, save us from the fires of hell, lead all souls to heaven, especially those in most need of thy mercy. The fourth sorrowful mystery is the carrying of the cross. Our Father, who art in heaven, hallowed be thy name. Thy kingdom come, thy will be done, on earth as it is in heaven. Give us this day our daily bread, and forgive us our trespasses, as we forgive those who trespass against us. And lead us not into temptation, but deliver us from evil. Amen. Hail Mary, full of grace, the Lord is with thee. Blessed art thou among women, and blessed is the fruit of thy womb, Jesus. Holy Mary, Mother of God, pray for us sinners, now and at the hour of our death. Amen. Hail Mary, full of grace, the Lord is with thee. Blessed art thou among women, and blessed is the fruit of thy womb, Jesus. Holy Mary, Mother of God, pray for us sinners, now and at the hour of our death. Amen. Hail Mary, full of grace, the Lord is with thee. Blessed art thou among women, and blessed is the fruit of thy womb, Jesus. Holy Mary, Mother of God, pray for us sinners, now and at the hour of our death. Amen. Hail Mary, full of grace, the Lord is with thee. Blessed art thou among women, and blessed is the fruit of thy womb, Jesus. Holy Mary, Mother of God, pray for us sinners, now and at the hour of our death. Amen. Hail Mary, full of grace, the Lord is with thee. Blessed art thou among women, and blessed is the fruit of thy womb, Jesus. Holy Mary, Mother of God, pray for us sinners, now and at the hour of our death. Amen. Hail Mary, full of grace, the Lord is with thee. Blessed art thou among women, and blessed is the fruit of thy womb, Jesus. Holy Mary, Mother of God, pray for us sinners, now and at the hour of our death. Amen. Hail Mary, full of grace, the Lord is with thee. Blessed art thou among women, and blessed is the fruit of thy womb, Jesus. Holy Mary, Mother of God, pray for us sinners, now and at the hour of our death. Amen. Hail Mary, full of grace, the Lord is with thee. Blessed art thou among women, and blessed is the fruit of thy womb, Jesus. Holy Mary, Mother of God, pray for us sinners, now and at the hour of our death. Amen. Hail Mary, full of grace, the Lord is with thee. Blessed art thou among women, and blessed is the fruit of thy womb, Jesus. Holy Mary, Mother of God, pray for us sinners, now and at the hour of our death. Amen. Hail Mary, full of grace, the Lord is with thee. Blessed art thou among women, and blessed is the fruit of thy womb, Jesus. Holy Mary, Mother of God, pray for us sinners, now and at the hour of our death. Amen. Glory be to the Father, and to the Son, and to the Holy Spirit, as it was in the beginning, is now, and ever shall be, world without end. Amen. O my Jesus, forgive us our sins, save us from the fires of hell, lead all souls to heaven, especially those in most need of thy mercy. And the final mystery of this rosary is the crucifixion of our Lord Jesus Christ. Our Father, who art in heaven, hallowed be thy name. Thy kingdom come, thy will be done, on earth as it is in heaven. Give us this day our daily bread, and forgive us our trespasses, as we forgive those who trespass against us. And lead us not into temptation, but deliver us from evil. Amen. Hail Mary, full of grace, the Lord is with thee. Blessed art thou among women, and blessed is the fruit of thy womb, Jesus. Holy Mary, Mother of God, pray for us sinners, now and at the hour of our death. Amen. Hail Mary, full of grace, the Lord is with thee. Blessed art thou among women, and blessed is the fruit of thy womb, Jesus. Holy Mary, Mother of God, pray for us sinners, now and at the hour of our death. Amen. Hail Mary, full of grace, the Lord is with thee. Blessed art thou among women, and blessed is the fruit of thy womb, Jesus. Holy Mary, Mother of God, pray for us sinners, now and at the hour of our death. Amen. Hail Mary, full of grace, the Lord is with thee. Blessed art thou among women, and blessed is the fruit of thy womb, Jesus. Holy Mary, Mother of God, pray for us sinners, now and at the hour of our death. Amen. Hail Mary, full of grace, the Lord is with thee. Blessed art thou among women, and blessed is the fruit of thy womb, Jesus. Holy Mary, Mother of God, pray for us sinners, now and at the hour of our death. Amen. Hail Mary, full of grace, the Lord is with thee. Blessed art thou among women, and blessed is the fruit of thy womb, Jesus. Holy Mary, Mother of God, pray for us sinners, now and at the hour of our death. Amen. Hail Mary, full of grace, the Lord is with thee. Blessed art thou among women, and blessed is the fruit of thy womb, Jesus. Holy Mary, Mother of God, pray for us sinners, now and at the hour of our death. Amen. Hail Mary, full of grace, the Lord is with thee. Blessed art thou among women, and blessed is the fruit of thy womb, Jesus. Holy Mary, Mother of God, pray for us sinners, now and at the hour of our death. Amen. Hail Mary, full of grace, the Lord is with thee. Blessed art thou among women, and blessed is the fruit of thy womb, Jesus. Holy Mary, Mother of God, pray for us sinners, now and at the hour of our death. Amen. Hail Mary, full of grace, the Lord is with thee. Blessed art thou among women, and blessed is the fruit of thy womb, Jesus. Holy Mary, Mother of God, pray for us sinners, now and at the hour of our death. Amen. Glory be to the Father, and to the Son, and to the Holy Spirit, as it was in the beginning, is now, and ever shall be, world without end. Amen. O my Jesus, forgive us our sins, save us from the fires of hell, lead all souls to heaven, especially those in most need of thy mercy. Hail, Holy Queen, Mother of Mercy, our life, our sweetness, and our hope. To thee do we cry, poor banished children of Eve. To thee do we send up our sighs, mourning and weeping in this valley of tears. Turn then, most gracious Advocate, thine eyes of mercy towards us, and after this our exile, show unto us the most blessed fruit of thy womb, Jesus. O clement, O loving, O sweet Virgin Mary, pray for us, O Holy Mother of God, that we may be made worthy of the promises of Christ. Let us pray. O God, whose only begotten Son, by his life, death, and resurrection, has purchased for us the rewards of eternal life, grant, we beseech thee, that while meditating upon these mysteries of the most holy rosary of the Blessed Virgin Mary, we may both imitate what they contain and obtain what they promise. For the same Christ our Lord. Amen. In the name of the Father, and of the Son, and of the Holy Spirit. Amen. Thank you all so very much for praying the Holy Rosary with me. Now, before we go on to our next segment, which will be on reading the Holy Bible, I invite you now just to take a little pause for a few moments and bring anything that you want to bring to our Lord, any cares, worries, anxieties, and just lay it down at the foot of the cross for a few moments.

0: Mara from Maria Vision. You're on the show Chain of Love from Maria Vision. Did you just call for a prayer intention?
1: Hello.
0: Hi, can you hear me?
1: Hello.
0: Can you hear me?
1: Yes, I can hear you. Hello.
0: Hi, do you have a prayer intention?
1: What?
0: Do you have a prayer intention?
1: Who are you calling?
0: I just received a call from this number. This is the Maria Vision prayer line.
1: I don't know. It wasn't me.
0: Okay. Sorry, we had a missed call, but we pray for the caller. Maybe it was God's will that the caller called by accident. So where were we? Okay. We're going to pray the holy, well, we're going to read the Bible and then we're going to pray through that. So first, let me get the Bible out. And okay. I'm going to go to the page where it was marked off. Okay, let me find it. Okay, well, I'm going to read this part here and see if anything sticks out to you. This is from Matthew chapter 21, verse 42. So it says, Jesus said to them, "Did you ever read in the scriptures, 'The stone that the builders rejected has become the cornerstone? By the Lord has this been done, and it is wonderful in our eyes.'" I want you to just take... think about that one more time as I read it. "The stone that the builders rejected has become the cornerstone. By the Lord has this been done, and it is wonderful in our eyes." If I'm being honest, I don't really know what our Lord means in this

scripture passages, but something that comes to mind is that the builders can be like the people, and the people like rejected a certain vision of what our Lord was or how the faith should be. But then our Lord still shone through. Like what I think about is when the Jewish people for a long time were waiting for the long coming Messiah, and they thought our Lord was going to be coming in as a great soldier, a great king, a great ruler, political leader, so to speak. But our Lord came the opposite, very humbly, by being born in a manger and growing up poorly, growing up well, but in a poor material, with poor material means. And so our Lord became very humble, but that wasn't how the people thought. And I think it goes to show the reminder for us to always try to be humble, because then we can become our authentic selves and become truly who we are as children of God. So I just invite you to just be reminded of that stay grounded in the truth, because the term humble, like humility, comes from the Latin root humilis, which means like ground. So it's like humble meaning down to earth, like not being prideful, because when we're prideful, we're above the ground, being something who we're not. But when we're humble, we're grounded in who we are truly as children of God. So which I love how it goes back to that Latin word humilis, which means like ground. I believe I'm getting that right. And it's like, be grounded in that truth and not be someone above here, someone above. That's not who we're called to be. We're called to stay grounded and not something who we're not, by being beyond what we are. And so we only have about, I don't even know where I put the phone. Where did it go? Oh, the phone is right here. The phone we have about less than 10 minutes left. So I'd like to pray Divine Mercy Chaplet, because it's a beautiful prayer that you can pray on a set of rosary beads, asking our Lord for the outpouring of his love and mercy. And I just invite you again to take a moment before our Lord in the Blessed Sacrament. Bring to him any intention that you want to give to him, because as we view him in the Blessed Sacrament, we know that he himself is Divine Mercy itself, and that we can love him and trust in him. So take a moment and think about any intentions that you might have. We'll pray especially for the poor souls in purgatory, for the conversion of sinners, and for all the dying. Okay. In the name of the Father, and of the Son, and of the Holy Spirit, amen. Sorry, I'm gonna sneeze. Pardon me. I think I have a little cold. So pray for me. Pray that I can be healed of this cold. Okay. In the name of the Father, Son, and Holy Spirit. You expired, Jesus, but the source of life gushed forth for souls, and the ocean of mercy opened up for the whole world. O fount of life, unfathomable divine mercy, envelop the whole world, and empty yourself out upon us, O blood and water, which gushed forth from the heart of Jesus as a fount of mercy for us. I trust in you, O blood and water, which gushed forth from the heart of Jesus as a fount of mercy for us. I trust in you, O blood and water, which gushed forth from the heart of Jesus as a fount of mercy for us. I trust in you. Our Father, who art in heaven, hallowed be thy name. Thy kingdom come, thy will be done, on earth as it is in heaven. Give us this day our daily bread, and forgive us our trespasses, as we forgive those who trespass against us. Lead us not into temptation, but deliver us from evil. Amen. Hail Mary, full of grace, the Lord is with thee. Blessed art thou among women, and blessed is the fruit of thy womb, Jesus. Holy Mary, Mother of God, pray for us sinners, now and at the hour of our death. Amen. I believe in God, the Father, the Almighty, creator of heaven and earth, and Jesus Christ, his only Son, our Lord, who was conceived by the Holy Spirit, born of the Virgin Mary, suffered under Pontius Pilate, was crucified, died, and was buried.
He descended to the dead. On the third day, he rose again.

He ascended into heaven and is seated at the right hand of God, the Father, the Almighty. From thence he shall come forth to judge the living and the dead. I believe in the Holy Spirit, the Holy Catholic Church, the communion of saints, the forgiveness of sins, the resurrection of the body, and life everlasting. Amen. Eternal Father, I offer you the body and blood, soul and divinity, of your dearly beloved Son, our Lord Jesus Christ, in atonement for our sins and those of the whole world. For the sake of his sorrowful passion, have mercy on us and on the whole world. For the sake of his sorrowful passion, have mercy on us and on the whole world. For the sake of his sorrowful passion, have mercy on us and on the whole world. For the sake of his sorrowful passion, have mercy on us and on the whole world. For the sake of his sorrowful passion, have mercy on us and on the whole world. For the sake of his sorrowful passion, have mercy on us and on the whole world. For the sake of his sorrowful passion, have mercy on us and on the whole world. For the sake of his sorrowful passion, have mercy on us and on the whole world. For the sake of his sorrowful passion, have mercy on us and on the whole world. For the sake of his sorrowful passion, have mercy on us and on the whole world. Eternal Father, I offer you the body and blood, soul and divinity, of your dearly beloved Son, our Lord Jesus Christ, in atonement for our sins and those of the whole world. For the sake of his sorrowful passion, have mercy on us and on the whole world. For the sake of his sorrowful passion, have mercy on us and on the whole world. For the sake of his sorrowful passion, have mercy on us and on the whole world. For the sake of his sorrowful passion, have mercy on us and on the whole world. For the sake of his sorrowful passion, have mercy on us and on the whole world. For the sake of his sorrowful passion, have mercy on us and on the whole world. For the sake of his sorrowful passion, have mercy on us and on the whole world. For the sake of his sorrowful passion, have mercy on us and on the whole world. For the sake of his sorrowful passion, have mercy on us and on the whole world. For the sake of his sorrowful passion, have mercy on us and on the whole world. Eternal Father, I offer you the body and blood, soul and divinity of your dearly beloved Son, our Lord Jesus Christ, in atonement for our sins and those of the whole world. For the sake of his sorrowful passion, have mercy on us and on the whole world. For the sake of his sorrowful passion, have mercy on us and on the whole world. For the sake of his sorrowful passion, have mercy on us and on the whole world. For the sake of his sorrowful passion, have mercy on us and on the whole world. For the sake of his sorrowful passion, have mercy on us and on the whole world. For the sake of his sorrowful passion, have mercy on us and on the whole world. For the sake of his sorrowful passion, have mercy on us and on the whole world. For the sake of his sorrowful passion, have mercy on us and on the whole world. For the sake of his sorrowful passion, have mercy on us and on the whole world. For the sake of his sorrowful passion, have mercy on us and on the whole world. For the sake of his sorrowful passion, have mercy on us and on the whole world. Eternal Father, I offer you the body and blood, soul and divinity of your dearly beloved Son, our Lord Jesus Christ, in atonement for our sins and those of the whole world. For the sake of his sorrowful passion, have mercy on us and on the whole world. For the sake of his sorrowful passion, have mercy on us and on the whole world. For the sake of his sorrowful passion, have mercy on us and on the whole world. For the sake of his sorrowful passion, have mercy on us and on the whole world. For the sake of his sorrowful passion, have mercy on us and on the whole world. For the sake of his sorrowful passion, have mercy on us and on the whole world. For the sake of his sorrowful passion, have mercy on us and on the whole world. For the sake of his sorrowful passion, have mercy on us and on the whole world. For the sake of his sorrowful passion, have mercy on us and on the whole world. For the sake of his sorrowful passion, have mercy on us and on the whole world. Eternal Father, I offer you the body and blood, soul and divinity of your dearly beloved Son, our Lord Jesus Christ, in atonement for our sins and those of the whole world. For the sake of his sorrowful passion, have mercy on us and on the whole world. For the sake of his sorrowful passion, have mercy on us and on the whole world. For the sake of his sorrowful passion, have mercy on us and on the whole world. For the sake of his sorrowful passion, have mercy on us and on the whole world. For the sake of his sorrowful passion, have mercy on us and on the whole world. For the sake of his sorrowful passion, have mercy on us and on the whole world. For the sake of his sorrowful passion, have mercy on us and on the whole world. For the sake of his sorrowful passion, have mercy on us and on the whole world. For the sake of his sorrowful passion, have mercy on us and on the whole world. And for the sake of his sorrowful passion, have mercy on us and on the whole world.
Holy God, Holy Mighty One, Holy Immortal One, have mercy on us and on the whole world. Holy God, Holy Mighty One, Holy Immortal One, have mercy on us and on the whole world. Holy God, Holy Mighty One, Holy Immortal One, have mercy on us and on the whole world. Let us pray. Eternal God, in whom mercy is endless and the treasury of compassion inexhaustible, look kindly upon us and increase your mercy in us, that in difficult moments we might not despair nor become despondent, but with great confidence submit ourselves to your holy will, which is love and mercy itself. Amen. In the name of the Father, and of the Son, and of the Holy Spirit. Amen. Thank you all so very much for joining me today on this prayer session. It's been a joy, and I pray that you join us again next time. The Chain of Love show is hosted every weekday at 7 p.m. Eastern time, so please join us again next time for more prayer and petition. See you all later. Bye now.

like we are in the first week of Lent, and we are praying for peace. Peace that we always need, the peace. But the peace, if we don't return to God that the way the Lenten season asks us to do, return to God, and we will do understand this peace that we are praying for, that we are sharing for, it is from within us, and it can come from only with God, with our relationship with Jesus. He is the source of peace. So now, in this Lenten season that we are asking to return to God, let us try that our idea, our words, our actions can flourishing from our hearts, and that bring peace in everything that we are doing. We take everyone, we will share, we will see, we will pray for peace, that we can have peace. Peace, first of all, within us, with us, and when we are in peace with us, we can be in peace with others, with the church, with the society, and work for peace. Peace to each one of you.

has been a very wonderful day today for us to receive this amazing Eucharist that is going around the United States for the sake of the celebration of the 250 years of freedom of the United States.

the 1 hour adoration was an experience I can never forget. It was a real encounter with Jesus, who is present, who is really present in the Blessed Sacrament. So I want to thank God for this opportunity, and I thank those who put this together. May God continue to bless us, bless the church in America, and bless the United States.